0: 6. Probably not, but you never know. They're in the basement in the NL East. They do lead the Phillies here 2-0. So we're keeping you posted on that. But our bold predictions of the second half, Brad thinks the Tigers are going to hold on to Tarek Skubal and they're going to win the AL Central. They're 6.5 games back. My bold prediction, the Houston Astros, 4 games back at the AL West, they're going to win the division crown. And Yordan Alvarez is not only going to win the AL MVP, I think he's going to win the triple crown. So we want to hear your bold predictions for the second half of Major League Baseball. 310-840-4910. You could call, you can text. We have also debated, we talked about how stupid it is that Major League Baseball is pushing up opening day even further next year. March 24th is the day of opening day for 2027. That's if there's a baseball season. So if you want to weigh in on that, you can as well. We talked to Doug Russell, host on the Packers Radio Network, asked him all about this 2026 Green Bay season. And then Brad and I just ranked our top 10 receivers in the NFL for 2026. He's got Ja'Marr Chase at number one. I think despite the bad year last year, which wasn't his fault, I think we all agree with the quarterback play they had from J.J. McCarthy and others, I still think Justin Jefferson is pound for pound the number one receiver in the NFL. 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All right, so with that being said, though, Brad, we have been going all off season through our three-point stance for all 32 teams in the NFL. We were doing it in the order of the NFL draft. And today, we stop and we find ourselves at number 20. Actually, where did the Packers draft? They didn't have a first-round draft pick, right? Because they traded it away. They traded it away to the Dallas Cowboys for Micah Parsons. So I believe we are at 23, correct, because we did the Chargers yesterday. And so now we're on the Green Bay Packers, our three-point stance. Before we get there, we got another Mets home run. Is that Francisco Alvarez again? It was his second of the game.
1: Numero dos.
0: So 3-0 Mets, 3 solo shots off of Aaron Nola. Probably should have called it quits after the 6th inning. But nonetheless, there you have it. 2 more solo bombs this inning, and there goes Donnie Baseball to take Aaron Nola out of the game. But before we do that, let's set the landscape here for the Packers. 2026 season, last year, they were a wild team, and they had that massive lead on your Chicago Bears, one of the great comebacks I feel like we have seen in recent memory in the postseason, where the lead was, how big was that lead at one point? I'm not sure. Maybe you guys have it ingrained in your heads, all Bears fans. It was as bad as 21-3, and it was 27-16 with under 6 minutes to go in the fourth quarter. And then you had the 2 miraculous touchdown drives. So that spoiled what was an otherwise good season. Packers were 9-7-1. They dealt with injuries. Tucker Kraft, the tight end who I thought was a top 5 tight end in football last year, tore his ACL. Micah Parsons, they made the big trade for him before the season began from the Cowboys. He tears his ACL late in the season. They lose the last 4 games of the regular season and then blow that massive lead to the Bears. They're second in odds to win the NFC North this year with our friends at BetMGM. It feels like to me it's a make or break season for Matt LaFleur. Then again, he did just sign a contract extension. They lost defensive coordinator Jeff Hafley, who took the head coaching job for the Dolphins. They brought in Jonathan Gannon. But a receiving core that's going to look very similar. Christian Watson, Jaden Reed, Matthew Golden hoping for a breakout year in year 2. Tucker Kraft at tight end. Josh Jacobs with all the offseason domestic violence disputes and charges against him. It feels like at this point he might escape suspension and maybe any kind of punishment. And then Jordan Love at quarterback, who you know I'm very high on. We'll talk about that in just a bit. But the defense with Xavier McKinney, Micah Parsons, they bring in Javon Hargrave, and they've still got some other great players in that secondary as well. So what exactly will the Green Bay Packers look like? Brad, I know we asked Doug, I know we asked Doug Russell about Matt LaFleur. I know they just signed him to a contract extension, but let's say the Packers either miss the playoffs or they get to the playoffs and lose convincingly in the wild card round again. I mean, is there any chance that the Packers and Brian Gutekunst say, all right, enough is enough, we have to make a change here? Do you disagree, or do you agree with me that despite signing a contract extension, we could be seeing a new head coach in Green Bay next year if things don't go according to plan?
1: It's going to have to unfold in like a disastrous way for that to occur. I mean, you're talking about a team maybe winning like 4 to 6 games and greatly underwhelm and greatly underdeliver for LaFleur to be shown the door. I think he is going to stick around even if they miss the playoffs. Let's say they play right around 500 football and don't get that second season berth. You know, a lot of people are going to be calling for his head. A lot of people in Green Bay are going to be screaming and shouting, there's got to be a change. You're probably going to be screaming and shouting that a change has to occur for Jordan Love to fully deliver on his utmost promise, especially if Josh Jacobs is on the field the entire season and stiff arms, the issues off the field. But no, man, they signed the extension. This is an organization that is committed to consistency and continuity. I think LaFleur is a good head coach. And, even if they did underachieve this year, I just don't think he's going to get the pink slip, man. I really don't. So you're looking at probably a minimum of 3 more seasons for Matt LaFleur in Northern Wisconsin. Could even be more than that. I think he's going to be in for the long haul, man. I don't think he's going to, fall on his sword. I don't think this team is going to, underdeliver. I think they will largely live up to the hype. And this is a diehard Chicago Bears fan telling you that, because I'm trying to look through an objective lens. Green Bay is going to be good, and I think they will at least get to the postseason. But even if they fall short, LaFleur is going to remain there in Green Bay.
0: Yeah, it seems like they definitely love continuity and stability almost as much as the Pittsburgh Steelers do. So, again, not too many head coaches have walked through those doors. Matt LaFleur and Mike McCarthy, the only two in the last, 15 years now? So, there you go. Yeah. All right, let's get to our three-point stance here. Fantasy, best fantasy value, favorite player prop play, over or under team wins, which for the Packers, it is 9.5. Let's start with the best fantasy value out of anybody on this offense. Brad, who would that be for you?
1: Yeah, I know you're looking at the very late rounds of your fantasy football draft. You're always trying to find that sleeper. Somebody could really unearth and maybe deliver on incredible promise if thrust into the right situation. Instead of going with the second kicker, instead of going with that second defense, make sure you grab Chris Brooks, running back of this Packers team. Look, Josh Jacobs is a great unknown. We don't know if he's going to play the entire season. Hell, we don't even know if he is not beholden to the letter of the law. He plays the entire season because he is a high-volume running back, and any high-volume running back in the NFL is prone, is susceptible to major injury. So if he were felled, whether by the off-the-field issues, has to endure a suspension, or the menacing injury imp, I think he is going to be the man more so than Marshawn Lynch. Now we had Doug on earlier, and Doug Russell was talking up, hey, this team really likes Marshawn Lloyd. Marshawn Lloyd can't stay healthy. I mean, his hamstrings are jello at this point in his career. I wouldn't trust him at all to be able to go out there and deliver on like 1 to 3 starts if he were elevated into the RB1 position. I think it's at a minimum it's gonna be full blown committee. Brooks is a big running back at 6'1", 235 pounds. And like Doug has said, he has shown flashes when given an opportunity. 3.07 yards after contact per attempt last season, 21.4% missed tack rate. Those are two terrific outputs in those advanced analytics categories. Yes, you might say sample size, Evans. And that was only on 28 rush attempts with the 4.55 yards created per touch as well. But that just goes to show when he has the ball in his hands, he's making the most out of those opportunities. You're getting him for absolutely nothing right now in fantasy football draft. So if you're looking for a Shacker special this year, I would stack some greenbacks and say it's Chris Brooks, RB74, pick overall, 269.63. Remember thy name.
0: that's a long shot, and I always appreciate that no matter what. Are you ready for the propaganda to begin? You ready for the propaganda to resume?
1: Here it comes. Yes, yes.
0: Jordan Love is giving you some incredible fantasy value. QB20 for Jordan Love. A average draft position of 114. So for those of you that don't like taking your quarterbacks early, you can get Jordan Love in round number 9 or 10 if you're in a 12-team league here. That's disrespectful. And look, I know the numbers over the last 2 years doesn't scream fantasy weapon, especially because he doesn't do much with his legs like some other quarterbacks that are, you know, can get you an extra 4 or 5 points per week because they can do that or because they'll run for 4 or 5 touchdowns. Jordan Love didn't have a rushing touchdown last year. Only 3,300 yards or right around 3,400 yards each of the last 2 years. Under 26 touchdowns in the last 2 years. Again, he missed 2 games in each of those last 2 seasons. The knee was not quite right when he came back 2 years ago after he injured it in the first game of the season against Green Bay. Let me remind you, though, he was 3rd in the odds for MVP when he got that concussion, when he had that cheap shot from your Chicago Bears in week 16. And I think Jordan Love, again, a lot of this is going to depend on what the game script is and what the playbook looks like for Matt LaFleur this year. Because you know, as I know, and I've said it on this show tonight, I've said it in the last few months and the last year, Matt LaFleur can't quit running the football when he should just rely on his quarterback, which is his best weapon to throw the damn rock. Put the ball in Jordan Love's hands. I don't want to see any stupid freaking stat lines this year. 14 for 21 for 170 yards because they'd rather run the ball 45 times. Throw the football, especially since Josh Jacobs is getting older and we have no idea what the hell is going to happen to him. Who knows? Maybe he does get suspended. Maybe there is some punishment doled out. You mentioned the running back room. It doesn't look sexy if anything happens to Josh Jacobs. And so you need Jordan Love to grip it and freaking rip it. And if they do let him throw the ball and they do unleash him like we saw at times last year, 360 yards, 3 touchdowns against the Steelers, 323 yards and 4 touchdowns in the playoff game against the Bears, which they then choked and collapsed because they tried running the football and being cute. You know, multiple 275-yard games like it's nothing. The way he's got every throw in the toolbook. Jordan Love is giving you fantasy value at QB20. Yeah, I think that's the best fantasy value play for the Green Bay Packers. Favorite player prop play of the season here for the Pack, Brad, in 2026. What would that be for you?
1: By the way, a comment from Monty on your Jordan Love love. I'd rather live in a Waffle House for a year than draft Jordan Love in fantasy. I followed up with, how about a Taco Bell with only lettuce to eat? Monty says, that sounds better. I look, man, you're on an island. I do agree that Love is undervalued at QB20, but there's more propaganda to come, and I'm going to retch on air. All right, my favorite player prop, it is related to Love. It's Matthew Golden. Give me the over on 650.5 receiving yards at a minus 115. Doug Russell, again, our Packers insider, said it. He said breakout season for Golden. I believe he is also going to have a breakout season as well. Again, he was all the talk of training camp last season. We expected him to make an instant impact as a rookie last year. Didn't materialize. The only touchdown he had was in the postseason. Didn't even get over 400 receiving yards in the regular season. But you look at the advanced analytics, and there are some encouraging results from last season. He was number 29 average depth of target, also known as ADOT. He was number 7 in contested catch rate, so he was winning in high traffic situations. And he was number 9, Pat, in average yards of separation per target. The dude has wheels, and they really spin rapidly. Jordan Love was overthrowing him way too often last year. If he get the proper air and touch on the football, he and Golden are going to connect early and often. I think he's going to go for at least 850 yards and a handful of touchdowns. So give me the over 650.5 receiving yards at minus 115.
0: Okay, I like that because that's going to play right into my play, which here is the more propaganda for you. Jordan Love over his passing yards for the season, which right now with our friends at BetMGM, 3,525.5 passing yards. I'm going the over. And for context, he's gone under the last 2 years if it's the same number. 33-81 last year, 33-89 the year before that. He missed two games. Now, again, it's the NFL. Quarterbacks get hurt every single year. Last year was a concussion. The year before that, it was that MCL sprain in week one that caused him to miss two games. In the full season he played, his first full rookie season, well, not, you know, his first year as the Packers starting quarterback, he had 4,159 yards. Again, I am asking Matt LaFleur to just open his eyes and realize who the best weapon on this team is. That's his quarterback, who is a top five quarterback in football. Not only am I going to hammer the over, I'm not going to bring out the sledgehammer. I already did that once this week. I already did it. I don't need to do it. This is a measured take. This is a measured take. It's not rooted in emotion. Right. It's not rooted in bias. It's rooted in knowledge of football. And that is this year, Jordan Love is going to be the MVP of the NFL at 16-1 with our friends at BetMGM. Plus 1,600, Jordan Love. I picked him last year. I can't quit. I can't quit Jordan Love. I love him. I love him, man. When I watch him play football, nobody makes it look more effortless. Nobody makes it look easier when he is on. When he's on, I think he's the best quarterback in football. He needs to be more consistent. You mentioned some of the accuracy issues, some of the overthrowing last year. I think this is the year where it all comes together. It all culminates in the MVP trophy for Jordan Love. 16-1. My money's on him yet again, Brad.
1: I think you're on something. Are you serious? Are you picking Jordan Love to win NFL MVP? Yeah. I mean, dude, you're taking rips from all the bongs. Not just one, all the bongs. If you think that Jordan Love is going to win NFL MVP, look, I will give you your flowers. I will give you your kudos. I will give you your utmost respect if he does hoist the hardware, but here's the percentage chance. Zero. It ain't gonna happen. Bear down!
0: Okay. And again, you're a Bears fan. Combs is a Bears fan. Monty's a Bears fan. I know I'm walking into enemy territory here each and every night, and that's fine. Just realize. And maybe we need... Look, I've already signed up for two show bets. A Caleb Williams jersey if he throws for 4,000 yards. A tramp stamp of Caleb Williams or something with the Bears if he wins MVP or the Super Bowl in the next 2 years. You guys need to start signing up, putting pen to paper, putting some ink to paper on if Jordan Love wins the MVP this year. You guys should, you know, shit up the ante. Whether it's you, whether it's Combs, whether it's Monty, whether it's all three of you. You come together and congregate and find out what your punishment is going to be on February 1st, when they announced that Jordan Love is the MVP of the NFL.
1: I'll run a mile in the conditions outside Chicago right now.
0: Well, that's tough to replicate in February, but I appreciate it.
1: Put me in a chamber on a treadmill. We'll replicate it easily.
0: Okay. And get some time. We got about what? Let's see. We got about 45 days. 50 days to the start of the season. You guys have some time. I'll leave it up to you, Combs and Monty. I want all three of you in on it. If Jordan, since you guys think I'm stupid, since you're hitting the stay off the weed, Combs in the show chat, Monty saying I sound stupid or that sounds better, talking about drafting Jordan Love in fantasy, he'd rather live in a Waffle House. You guys better come up with something good by the time the season starts, because when he does win the MVP, I don't want to hear it. I just want to see that action, baby. Finally,
1: Matt, I say we do this. We'll take it a step further. We'll let the audience decide. We'll give some options, and then we'll make an open decision. So if you got any punishments for Pat Boyle on Jordan Love not winning the NFL MVP, please, we'd love to hear him. 310-840-4910. 310-840-4910. Call or text. Let's get creative, because I'm going to see him hurt and hurt badly.
2: If the Bears miss the playoffs this season, I will shave my head and my face completely bald.
1: You're not bald already?
0: Was that? I think that was a drop from Lee. Or did Combs actually just say that? I think that was a drop.
3: Oh, that was a drop.
0: That was a drop.
3: Well played.
0: Well played. That was very, very well good. Very but good. Pat, if the Bears missed the playoffs, Love wins, Combs is going to shave his face and his head bald.
3: If Love wins MVP this year, Pat, I will fly to Philly
2: and you could pick the tattoo for me.
0: Okay.
1: Oh.
0: All right. There's
1: and
0: one
1: the place.
0: I want something for all three of you guys though, and you have till opening night, so take your time. But just know that I'm gonna be thinking about it. All right. Finally, really quickly here, Brad. Over under 9.5 team wins for the Packers. I mean, you don't need more analysis from me. I think Jordan Love is an absolute animal. I think he's going to win the MVP, so that's an easy over for me. I think they win the division. They've got the second shortest odds. The Lions are the favorites. I'm going over 9.5 wins on the Packers. I think they win 12 games this year. Give me the over. What do you think, Brad?
1: We actually agree. We're hand in hand here. I think they win at least 10 games. So I will take the over as well at a -125 juice. You know, relatively easy schedule, 14th hardest in the NFL. Mike Lady, ESPN, gives them a 51% or greater win probability in exactly 10 games. They got a top 15 defense. They got a top 12 offense. They're going to win 10 games. I hate to say it, but I got to credit where credit is due.
0: Hmm. And probably what, two of the, both of those will come against the Bears October 11th and then on Christmas Day?
1: Oh, they'll split.
0: Okay. All right. 310-840-4910. Oh, actually, really, let's get to the phone calls. Let's get to a phone call right here because we've got Bert in Baltimore who has got a suggestion for a punishment.
1: Yeah.
0: If Jordan Love wins the MVP. Bert, what's going on, man?
4: Hey, what's up, guys?
0: What's up, dude?
1: What's up?
4: I was already dialing in before you said if you have any ideas. So you already have a segment called We're Going Streaking. I think the three of them right down Michigan Avenue run that mile, baby, in the middle of February. Streak it up.
0: Yes.
1: Oh, shrinkage. Yes. So much shrinkage.
4: I'm out.
0: Great suggestion.
4: Have a good show,
0: Bert.
4: Guys.
0: You too, brother. Thanks, there you Bert. Go. There is a, that goes right to the top of the list. You, Monty, and Combs all streaked down. I don't even know where Michigan Ave is. I'm guessing that's probably in what, Chicago?
1: That's downtown Chicago. That's the lovely mile where all the shopping is. So, yeah, that's like the main hub. Make sure your children do not witness the debauchery.
0: Combs said that would be illegal, but I will run it in my underwear. I'll settle for that. I'll settle for undies, for underoos.
1: I'll wear a sock.
0: Yeah. I'll settle for some banana hammocks. All right, 310-840-4910. Number to join the show. When we come back, we're going to play the Geo Sports game. We'll have some fun. You think of some ideas for Combs, Monty, and Brad, when Jordan Love wins the MVP, what should be the punishment? He's Brad Evans. I'm Pat Boyle. 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
8: Well, the NBA is investigating the Bucks re-signing of guard Gary Trent Jr. The veteran got a four-year, $64 million guaranteed deal that was surprising to many after he averaged a career-low 8.1 points per game last season. Some have accused the Bucks of circumventing the salary cap, getting Trent for the league minimum his first year with the team and a below-market deal last year, only to pay way above what the market was offering this offseason. Meanwhile, Bucks finished out summer league with a win over Charlotte last night. Nate Amat went for a team-high 23 points. He's one of the two first-round picks the Bucks had in last month's draft, with the other being Braden Berries. He averaged 22 points per game in summer league, but did not play last night. Amat knows he and Berries going to play a big role in the rebuild following the departure of Giannis Antetokounmpo.
9: I think we see it as another challenge, and luckily we're not doing it alone. You know, we have a great organization behind us, and we have great vets and great players on the team that can help us, you know, get to where we want to get to. But, I mean, at the end of the day, like Braden first said, it's about winning first and foremost, and whatever we can do that, we're going to do it. So that's just kind of our mentality going into it.
8: That was Bucks rookie Nate Amat.
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8: Well, the Brewers will return to action tomorrow night when they open the second half of the season against Miami at American Family Field. They will do so with the second-best record in baseball and with a five-game lead on the Cubs in the NL Central. And we're now just 13 days out from the Packers getting training camp going in Green Bay. With this Wisconsin Sports Zone Network update, I'm Zach Heil-Pritt.
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0: 40-49-10. Let's get right into it. A little Geo Sports game, baby. Where let's get producer Brandon Combs in the mix, video producer Michael Montgomery in the mix. It is where trivia meets geography. Five questions we've got to try to answer by placing the pin on the map. So if you're watching along on YouTube, Twitter, or Twitch, then you could definitely play along with us. But Combs, I wasn't paying attention in the break. So who's reading the questions here?
1: Monty is going to read the questions. We will try to figure this thing out.
2: Yeah, put our
0: Monty,
2: heads together.
0: Monty, you handsome devil. I know Monty's excited for baseball tomorrow. Batters-box.com is going to hit like crack.
3: Yeah, let's do it.
4: You hope you can say that again.
0: All right, Monty,
4: question number one, fellas. Yes. A Thanksgiving football game has been an unbroken tradition since 1934 for the franchise in this city. Is that...
2: It's Detroit.
1: Dallas. Detroit.
2: It's got to be Detroit. Detroit's a hell of a lot older than Dallas. Yeah. 1934 is the key.
1: Okay.
2: Detroit, Michigan.

0: Did we get 100?
1: Yeah, we did.
2: We did.
3: Awesome.
0: Oh, yeah, next. Baby.
3: All right. Too Hopefully easy. All five questions are Question in the two. States.
2: Runners dressed as different flavored pierogies sprint a mid-game race along the warning track of this MLB ballpark.
3: PNC Park.
1: PNC. That is Pittsburgh, Pennsylvania.
2: I have never
1: Which
2: been
1: is
2: to Pittsburgh.
1: In the south,
0: or west.
1: Is
0: Monty.
1: Southwestern. Yeah, there it is. Keep. Yeah. Yep, you're right there, Monty. You're right oh, there, yeah. buddy.
3: That's it.
1: You're right. Oh, I'm so proud of Monty. Yeah. Look for the three rivers. There it is. Shake the earth! Boom!
0: Bang.
3: Another 100.
0: All right.
3: Uh-oh.
0: This is, we always do this, though. We always start 2 for 2 with, like, a perfect score, and then we fall off the trails.
3: You got the perfect rails. Game going.
2: Get that negativity out of here, Pat. Come on.
1: All right. I agree.
0: Only because you said so.
2: Thank you. Question 3. A disputed no goal in triple OT of the 99 Stanley Cup final still stings the blue and gold fans of this city. I have no idea.
3: Oh,
0: it's got to be St. Louis.
3: That's the Brett Hull. No, that's the Brett Hull no goal from Dallas. That was Dallas and Buffalo in that finals.
1: So that blue and gold and would be
3: Buffalo.
1: So it's Buffalo.
3: The Sabres.
1: Okay.
3: Yeah.
1: Dude,
3: because
1: Monty,
3: that was a toe on the line in the crease by Dallas.
1: There it is, Monty. Western New York.
3: No.
1: On the
0: right
1: Canadian
0: on the border.
1: Border. On the border.
2: Yeah,
1: there
2: yeah,
1: it
2: right
1: is. Here. There you go.
3: Yep.
1: That's right.
0: Zoom in more, though.
1: Oh, you smarty pants.
2: That's
1: you
2: as far
1: it.
2: As I can
1: Get
2: zoom
1: it.
2: In. Is Buffalo
1: That's
2: this
1: it.
2: Big?
1: That's
2: or
1: it. That's Buffalo,
2: here?
1: But no, it's not up there.
3: No, that's it right there.
1: That's it.
2: All right. You guys seem confident.
1: And
0: oh!
1: boom again! I know nothing about hockey.
3: 3 for 3.
1: So thank you, Brando.
0: Come on. Have a perfect
2: interesting.
0: Game.
2: Can't say hard. That. Come on. It's us. All right.
3: Here comes a question we'll never get.
2: The only African player to win the Ballon d'Or, or however you say that, later became his country's president. He was born in the West African capital, in this West African capital, and his son plays for the U.S. men's national team.
0: Oh.
2: Pat, this is all you, buddy.
0: Oh, no. That last clue gave it away. That's Timothy Weah's dad.
1: From what country?
0: He is from...
1: Senegal?
3: Africa.
0: No.
1: Ghana?
0: No. Wait, read the question again, Monty.
2: The only African player to win the Ballon d'Or later became his country's president. He was born in this West African capital. And his son plays for the U.S. men's national team. So we're looking
0: I'm
2: for...
0: I'm pretty sure it's either Liberia or Libya. I don't... Whatever
1: well,
0: one's
1: Libya
0: on the...
1: Libya is North Africa, so I think that would be Liberia.
0: So look for an LB, Monty. That's got to be it.
2: Maybe?
3: I'm not... All right.
0: I don't know
3: go.
0: Any other country that has L-I look, in it.
3: Up there at the top, Monty, isn't that a city right up there? Because it says the West... No. Oh. Right where you were, but towards the ocean right there? Yeah. Nope. Towards the ocean. There you go. Is that it right there? That little because it says Western.
0: Or is it more to West African? Is it more northwest up the coast where it looks like we maybe have a city?
1: I'm gonna say it's coastal
2: here.
0: No, Monty. Even more on the coast.
1: Yeah. Well. Yeah.
2: Right here. I think those are mountains.
0: Oh.
1: Yeah. I think it's the other coast because there looks like there's a bit of a bay
2: here.
1: That would make sense.
2: Yeah.
1: That'd be my guess.
2: Looks like there's
1: guys.
2: A smaller city there.
1: But it's a capital.
2: Too,
1: so it's probably going to be the bigger city.
2: Right.
1: And that coastal city is definitely the biggest city in Liberia.
2: Yeah, that's what it looks like. All right, let's do it.
1: Oh, fingers crossed.
2: You guys ready?
1: Fingers crossed. And
0: oh, we got it. Yeah.
1: Oh, my God. Pat, you did it.
3: Atta boy, Pat. Atta boy.

0: Perfect game, man. Alive. One good one down, one to go.
1: Oh
2: my God.
1: That was amazing.
3: It's time to make history, boys.
1: All right, here we go.
3: All right, final question. Before he became the 2002 NBA Rookie of the Year, Pau Gasol was studying to become a doctor in this port city. Is that Spain?
2: Barcelona.
3: Portugal?
2: Barcelona.
0: It's got to be Barcelona.
2: Barcelona.
1: Yeah, I think you're correct.
3: Pat,
1: did you visit
0: Barcelona? Northeast. Barcelona's northeast. Spain.
1: Yes, it is.
0: But exactly where, I don't remember.
1: It's a port city, so it's on the water.
0: It's got to
3: be. Yeah, exactly. Got to be there. You're sure it's northeast?
1: Yeah, I think. I think that's it. I think that's probably the core. No, I don't think it's in the corner of Spain. I think it's more
3: maybe
1: central.
2: We're gonna remember where Barcelona is for the rest of our lives after this.
0: It's definitely northeast. I know that for a fact.
1: And it's definitely
3: this is probably more central, so it's probably one of the ones up here.
1: Yep.
0: I think it's that one.
1: The more northern one?
0: Yeah.
1: All right.
3: It does seem to be bigger.
1: I'm going with Pat's gut. He was just in Espana. We got to trust him. He drank a lot of wine and ate a lot of tapas.
0: For the perfect game.
1: Come on. And
0: we got it.
1: Yes!
2: Boom! Let's go! Let's go!
1: Oh, heck yeah.
2: It's about damn time.
1: Oh, man.
2: Oh, my word.
1: That's pretty incredible. The Liberia poll is impressive. Really impressive.
2: That is amazing. Monty, I need you to screenshot that and post it immediately.
1: Yes.
3: You got it.
1: That's unbelievable. That's history.
0: Perfect.
1: Well done, gentlemen.
0: Score. And you know, the only reason why I knew the Liberia one is because I remember last World Cup, he was a starter, and I remember them saying something about his dad, and I remember Liberia, and his dad was like the president, right?
2: That was clutch. Me and Brad would have never
3: got that
2: one.
3: Said, yeah.
1: No clue. They lost me at soccer.
0: Incredible. We finally did it. After multiple attempts, we finally got a perfect score on the Geo Sports game. Let's go.
2: That is awesome.
1: Bravo, Joe.
0: I feel like that's
1: Bravo.
0: It. We should off and we'll turn things over to Josh Graham.
1: Mic drop.
0: All right. Well done. Well done. Great job, Brad. Great job, Combs. Great job, Monty. And thank you, Lee, for the round of applause. Oh, incredible. Our life's work is complete. 310-840-4910, the number to join the show. When we come back, we'll do something. I'll do something fun and creative. I don't know. We had a couple of segments we didn't get to. We got some fantasy player pick 'em. We've got that. We got some Baker Mayfield stuff we can get into. So we'll keep you entertained when we come back.
1: Sure.
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1: Welcome on back. 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He's Brad Evans. I'm Pat Boyle. The phone number to join the show is 310-840-4910. 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Before we get to a little Baker Mayfield piece of news here, Brad, let's get a scoreboard update. It's 4-1 Mets in the bottom of the ninth, the first game back for baseball in the second half. It was 3-0 after three solo shots. Then Trey Turner got a solo home run of his own to get the Phillies on the board. But then A.J. Ewing, RBI double, maybe the last bit of insurance that the Mets need. They've got Devin Williams, who has been shaky to say the least this year, trying to close it out against the 4-5 and 6, or the heart of the order in the Phillies lineup. He did just get Bryce Harper to ground out. So two outs away for the Mets as they will try to attempt a miracle second half of the season. Let's get a phone call in here really quickly as well. I've staked my claim to Jordan Love winning the MVP this year. I got a bunch of Bears fans around me that don't want to hear it. That's fine. Bob in Wisconsin. See, I might get a fellow cheesehead on my side here. Bob in Wisconsin next up on BetMGM Tonight. What's going on, Bob?
2: Hey there. Yeah, I've been a Packer fan since, I remember watching Bart Starr play. I'm a Packer fan, true and true. But for Jordan Love to be the MVP of the league, there is no, it just ain't going to happen. Look at the other play. Even in our team, we got Micah Parsons. Tucker Kraft, I don't know, MVP. I just lost it. The guy from the Rams that they just picked up, that defensive dude. Those guys, when you put Jordan Love in the top people that are going to be there, I tell you what, I got a C note and I'll give you 5-1 odds that there's no way that Jordan Love is even going to be in the top 10. I don't believe it. I really don't. I wish, I hope, and I hope the Packers are good, but Jordan Love MVP, I'm sorry. I just don't see it happening.
1: Okay, Bob, Bravo. Let me just remind you. I appreciate the call, Bob. Let me remind you, he was third in the MVP odds going into that game in week 15 or week 16 against the Chicago Bears before he got a concussion. That's not saying that he was going to win it, that he was going to beat out Matthew Stafford. I highly doubt it, but he was third. So you're saying you're going to give me 5-1 odds that he's not going to win it or that he's not going to finish in the top 10. You would probably lose that bet because he was number 3 in the MVP odds with just a couple weeks ago in the season, again, until he had a concussion. But Brad, I don't know. Bob also thinks that there is a chance that defensive players could win the MVP. That would be a real shock. That would be even more of a shock to a lot of folks than Jordan Love winning the MVP if Myles Garrett or Micah Parsons won it, especially since Micah Parsons probably isn't starting this season until mid-October.
3: Oh, honestly, any non-quarterback would be a shock. That's all it is. It's the best quarterback in the league award. It's not really kind of the true MVP anymore, in my estimation. But Bob is exactly right. You're bat bleeping crazy, man. You're actually high as a kite if you believe that Jordan Love is going to legitimately win MVP. Okay, great. It could be top 3 in voting. But there is going to be other stronger candidates. And if anything, remotely close to my prediction of the Rams comes true, Matthew Stafford has got a great shot of winning it, man. And frankly, if there is an odd quarterback that could be in the conversation as well, maybe it is Puka Nacua, who we mentioned. If he remains upright and has that stellar banner campaign, he will be a front runner for the MVP award. Nobody, I believe, is going to catch the LA Rams this season. They're going to be bar none the best team in the NFL. It's going to take an extraordinary single season performance by Jordan Love to even be in this MVP conversation.
1: Okay. All right. Let's get one more piece of football news in here today before we bid Brad adieu. And Brad, you're off tomorrow and you're off all next week for vacation, right? So I won't see you for 10 days. Okay.
3: Yeah, right, exactly. So before we do that, your honor.
1: Thank you. How about a little Baker Mayfield, who on the Netflix series quarterback revealed that he not only battled through a sprained PCL, a sprained MCL, and a bone bruise, but he also had a bicep contusion and an AC joint sprain in his right shoulder in week 12. We know the Bucks collapsed only like they could last year. Even then, they beat the Panthers in week 18, but still could not win the division. Baker started off the year hot. He looked like he could have won the MVP through week 6 of the season.
3: Yep.
1: And then here's this after the bye week. Or let me actually give it one more week, because Baker, even in defeat, was pretty damn good against the New England Patriots in week 10. From week 11 on, the last 8 games of the season, Baker Mayfield threw for 1,500 yards, 10 touchdowns, 9 interceptions. He was not very good, but was it all because of injuries, Brad? Should we expect a big bounce back season from Baker, knowing what he went through, and assuming he's going to be healthy this year?
3: He's not going to throw for 41 passing touchdowns like he did 2 years ago, but he could be a 30 to 32 passing touchdown producer. You know, the completion percentage numbers really show that he was ailing, to say the least. He was outside the top 25 at adjusted completion percentage, so he was still top 15 in red zone completion percentage. Yes, he lost my cousin, Mike Evans, who is now with the San Francisco 49ers, for Chris Godwin. They have high hopes for him to get back and playing at a very high level. Emeka Buka, I think, is really going to put together a consistent season. We had Rick Stroud on recently, who covers the organization for the Tampa Times, and really talked up at Buka having a stellar campaign. And really, I think one of the real unsung signings was Kenneth Gainwell, who was the ultimate safety valve last season for Aaron Rodgers in P-Town. And now in Tampa, he's a guy that, you know, if there's a lot of coverage and you don't have a lane to throw the rock in, he's going to check down to Gainwell, and he will be able to maximize the opportunity with the ball in his hand. So, yeah, I think he'll be a bounce back of sorts for Baker, but pump the brakes on a stellar season.
1: All right, Brad, we'll bid you adieu, brother. Enjoy your vacation. See you in 10 days.
3: Master Keela, I'm out!
1: All right, coming up next, I'm officially fed up with the LeBron sweepstakes. 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
3: 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I'm Denton Day.
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0: 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Been a great show so far. You want to join the program? Our talking text line is 310-840-4910. Again, you could call 310-840-4910. I got to be honest. I think I've hit my breaking point today. I thought there were maybe was going to be a decision today. Was hoping maybe by tomorrow at the latest. It feels like it's going to be probably another week, maybe even longer. But I'm kind of officially fed up with the LeBron sweepstakes. I'm officially fed up. I need a decision now. We know it's one of four teams. I still feel like it's one of two teams, even after the monster Jaylen Brown trade with the Philadelphia 76ers and the Boston Celtics. I think in the grand scheme of things, it ain't changing things. I still think LeBron is either going back home to Cleveland or he's going to Golden State, and I need an answer now. All right? I selfishly need an answer so I can just put this incredibly chaotic, awesome NBA offseason to bed. I can start locking in more to some summer league games. I've been starting to get into that. And I can just really continue to soak in what is a Knicks championship and know that LeBron James is probably not even going to threaten that reign because I think he's going to the Golden State Warriors. 310-840-4910. But I'm fed up. And I think I was fed up today in the last 24 hours. Yesterday, we mentioned it on the show. You had somebody put a video on Twitter of them pulling up next to Steve Kerr on, you know, the highway or just in traffic. And they go, "Yo, we got to get LeBron, Steve." And he goes, "Don't worry, we got him." He goes, You could put that, you could put that on Twitter." And I was like, "Okay, well, that's pretty cool. But is Steve Kerr just saying that? Would he actually say it if he didn't mean it? I mean, it's two random people on the car, on the road. You think Steve Kerr could give a rat's ass if he doesn't know that LeBron has already kind of informally told him, "Hey, guys, like, I think I'm coming here, you know, but don't say anything. It's still not official. Who the hell knows?" Would LeBron even actually tell anybody outside of his circle, outside of his agent, Rich Paul, outside of his family? Would he tell anybody for fear of it getting leaked? Steve Kerr might have just been trolling. So I didn't really take that with anything but a grain of salt. And then today, the Miami Heat officially introduced Giannis, and Pat Riley goes, "You know, we landed this plane. We still got to land one more plane." And I hate, as a Knicks fan, and I know they just won a title, and I really shouldn't be bitter about anybody. Old Knicks rivals, new Knicks rivals, teams that knocked the Knicks out in the past. Well, championship will last forever, but so will my hatred of Pat Riley. And that my hatred of Pat Riley as somebody that is 31, and I wasn't alive or young enough to remember Pat Riley coaching the Knicks from 91 to 95. I only remember Pat Riley coaching the Heat and more recently being the executive and being the president of the Miami Heat for the last several years, 30 years. That's all I know Pat Riley from. And so as a Knicks fan, I hate him. Just as a basketball fan, I don't, you know, I'm sure he's a nice person. So when I hear Pat Riley say, "Oh, we've got to land one more plane," Pat Riley refusing to retire over the last couple of years when he probably should have, because the Miami Heat are basically the Miami play-in Heat. But now that they get Giannis, in doing so, they trade away so much of their depth. But Giannis and Bam, and we'll see what kind of team that they can be build around them. And if they do get LeBron, look, I still don't think the Miami Heat are going to be a championship team, even if they get LeBron James. And I know that LeBron can handle as the point guard and you know, him and Giannis, that might be a good duo because Giannis is as ball dominant as he is, and as ball dominant at times as LeBron is, they're two different players. Two different players. But, I mean, again, you got three forwards. No guards. No disrespect to Davion Mitchell. You know, I think he's a nice young player, but, I mean, come on, let's be serious. Is that the starting point guard of a championship caliber team? No, it's not. Not going to happen. So, hearing Pat Riley said that, just that boiled my blood. And when I heard it, I was like, I'm done. And when I heard LeBron's initial comments today at Fanatics Fest, where another guy as a Knicks fan that I hate as a Knicks fan, Tyrese Halliburton, who was they did the live podcast. It's normally LeBron and JJ Redick, but I guess since it was kind of awkward, LeBron talking about leaving the Lakers, I guess he figured, let me have Tyrese Halliburton, sit next to me and be like, hey, LeBron, so did you make a decision yet? Shut up. Just shut up. I'm over it. I'm over it, man. That being said, I do think LeBron said some, maybe he gave a little bit away. Maybe he just gave a little bit away. And when we ask ourselves, what does LeBron want? What does he want? And let me be clear here. At this stage of his career, I still think LeBron James is probably a top 35 player in the NBA. This past postseason, he played like he was still a top 20 player. You know, he was fantastic in that series against the Rockets, and it certainly wasn't his fault that they got swept and embarrassed by the Thunder. He played pretty damn well. But now going into his age 41, going on 42 season, I think in however many games he plays, but the next 82-game season, LeBron will probably revert to fewer usage, no matter what team he joins. I mean, unless he joins, I don't know. No. I mean, no matter what team he realistically joins, whether it's the Warriors, whether it is the Cavs, whether it is the Sixers, whether it is the Heat, he's not going to, and even last year with the Lakers, I mean, the usage went down, the points went down, the rebounds went down, the assists went down. When he has those few moments to take games over, sure, but even then, LeBron has always been the guy that looks for the right pass and not for the right, not to shoot. And think about the teams he could be on. He's going to be with Steph Curry, greatest shooter of all time. He would be with Donovan Mitchell and James Harden in Cleveland, who he would probably defer to most nights, especially in the postseason. He would be with Tyrese Maxey and Jaylen Brown and Joel Embiid in Philly, or he would be with Giannis in Miami. Like, LeBron's usage is going down. He's going to be a great player. He's still going to be able to affect in a pretty decently sized way any of those teams and their abilities to win a championship, because he would be the final piece to teams that are title contenders. Maybe not so much the Warriors. They're probably the least, I'd probably give them the least chances of winning a title if LeBron joins them. I mean, it's like the Unk Club, right? The Unction. I think that's what somebody said. Him, Steph, Draymond, Jimmy, coming off a torn ACL, and Porzingis. It's like, spin the bottle. Who's going to miss 40 games? Probably multiple of them. But I still think LeBron is going to play a pretty decently sized impact. And I still think, again, he's probably a top 35 player in the NBA. So it is a big decision. I'm over it, though. I just want a decision. But I think you've got to ask yourself again. And we've got to collectively ask ourselves as basketball fans, what is this decision going to come down to? Is it the best chance to win a title? Because if that's the case, and I'm saying this again as a diehard Knicks fan, you got an easier route in the East than you do trying to go through Oklahoma City and San Antonio in the West. Not to mention, I know they got knocked out in the first round. I still think Denver's the third best team in the Western Conference. And I think I love the Lakers' moves. I love what the Lakers did this offseason, bringing in Walker Kessler, building that team now fully around Luka Doncic, giving the extension to Austin Reeves. I think the Lakers, as it stands right now, are the fourth best team in the West. Fourth. So is it about the best chance to win a title? Because it's not in the Western Conference. It would be in the East, where he would go to Cleveland, and that's a team that went to the conference finals last year. Or it would go to the Sixers, who just added Jaylen Brown to Tyrese Maxey and Joel Embiid. And even if Embiid only plays 20 freaking games this year, which there's a good chance that that happens, even if it is just LeBron, Maxey, and Paul, and Jaylen Brown going into the postseason, I think that's the second best team in the East. So if it's about the best chance to win a title, it's Philadelphia. And yet, I feel like that's the third likeliest spot. I'm going to be honest. I don't think there's any chance he's going to Miami. I still don't. I don't think anything could change from now until another week, 2 weeks, hell, if it takes a month. What could change? Giannis was the big thing. Does LeBron want to play with Giannis? Does LeBron think he can win a championship with Miami? With Giannis, does he want to go back to the place that he already won two titles with? It's one thing if he's going back home to Cleveland. It's another thing to go back to Miami at 41. I know they're on the road half the year, and it's not like he's going to be out, you know, partying when they have a day off the night after until 3 a.m. on South Beach. But you know, does the allure of South Beach really hit the same way for LeBron James at 41, 42 years old, when he's got three kids, including one who's barely hanging on to a spot in the league, and he played for the Heat. The first time he went there, he was 26. He spent his age 26 to 30 seasons when he was in Miami. That's the time to be in South Beach. I don't think there's any chance he's going back there. That chapter is closed. So I will mention them as being in the picture. And maybe I'm on the rat trap that Shams Charania, you know, the mouthpiece of the NBA, lays out for us when he lists his teams, which he's either getting from Rich Paul or he's just making up himself, or that's just they're including the Miami Heat because you want the NBA wants this to be as big of a thing as it could possibly be, and they're going to draw it out no matter when LeBron actually makes his decision. I don't think the Miami Heat I'll give them a 1% chance. It's Golden State and Cleveland, as it always has been since the day he told the Lakers he was leaving. And then Philly, again, the best chance to win a title. Philly, I still think, is the third most likely. But if it's about the best chance to win a title, he should be going to the city of brotherly love. They're the second best team in the East right now, and I think they would be as close to being on equal footing with the Knicks if LeBron is that final piece. 310-840-4910. Again, it's Pat Boyle, BetMGM tonight. Is it about playing with his guys? Is it about linking up to say that he played with future Hall of Famers, Steph Curry, borderline Hall of Famer, Draymond Green, the Hall of Very Good, and Jimmy Butler, and Porzingis, to say, hey, look, I know age is not on our side. I know durability is not on our side. But that starting five, if they're all healthy, if you live in the land of ifs, you can maybe convince yourself the Warriors can make a run. And here's why. I think the best time to play either the Spurs or the Thunder, if you're a Warriors team that has added LeBron James, would actually be in the first round, when the physical, grueling nature of one, if not two, best of seven series has already hit you, and you've got a bunch of guys in their late 30s and LeBron at 42 next spring trying to make it through that and deal with a, again, best of seven series where there's probably at most one day off. Because you saw how the NBA postseason schedule worked. After the first round, the second round series, the conference finals, it's basically a game every other night for 13 days, and that's it. You play the Thunder or the Spurs in the second round or in the conference finals with that kind of mileage on your body for the year, it's going to be very tough to beat them on top of how great of a teams they are already. Best chance for the Warriors, honestly, would be to play either one of them in the first round. and say, this is the best chance we got. We're healthy. We're fresh. We haven't been through one or two grueling best of seven series yet. This is our best chance to knock off the Spurs or the Thunder. And who knows, maybe injuries help them out a bit. Again, that's the land of ifs. If you're talking about a chance to win a title, is LeBron, Steph, Draymond, Jimmy Butler, Porzingis. But is it more so just about playing with those guys? Is it legacy? Is it playing with two players that he's admired? Draymond, who's one of his best friends, despite the fact that Draymond kicked him in the junk in the 20... I mean, he helped him win the title, let's be honest. He should be thanking Draymond forever that he kicked him in the junk in the 2016 NBA Finals and got suspended because that allowed the Cavaliers to come back from 3-1 down. But he's still very good friends with Draymond, and LeBron and Steph have always talked about each other in the highest regards possible. So is it just about playing out your legacy and playing for the moments and the Hollywood scripts and the documentaries that they might make about LeBron and Steph and Draymond? Is it about that? Is it about going home for one more chapter to have a legit shot at a title? Going back to Akron, going back to Cleveland to play for the Cavs, where it all started, where he couldn't get it done the first time, came back and won a title the second time. Could it be about a part three, going back home? I don't necessarily think so, because his family ain't with him this time. His wife, sure. Probably. Actually, I don't know. I think he would honestly be basically living by himself during the season. And I'll get to why in a second. But he's got a 12-year-old daughter. I'll get to it right now in part. He's got a 12-year-old daughter. From everything that it sounds like, she's not moving. So I'm assuming the wife and the daughter would probably stay and live in Los Angeles. Bronny is in Los Angeles playing for the Lakers. Who the hell knows if he's actually on the roster? I guess he's going to be on the roster. So I guess you got three of them in Los Angeles, but he's not playing for the Lakers. So LA's not in the equation. Bryce, his second son, is playing at Arizona. Who's moving back home with LeBron in Cleveland? I'm going to be honest with you. I don't know what the rest of the James family tree looks like. But it'd be one thing if he's still got his whole family, if he's got young kids and they're going back to Cleveland with him. His son is, Bronny's in the league. Bryce is playing college basketball. Is going back home to Cleveland really hold that same significance a third time? He already delivered a title. Does he have anything left to prove that the city that he grew up in, that championed him and welcomed him back with loving arms and watched him win that evasive title? I don't know if going home to Cleveland means that much anymore. Or is it? Is it possibly his 12-year-old daughter, who apparently is a very promising volleyball player? And you might say to yourself, how could you be a promising 12-year-old volleyball player? As somebody that does some play-by-play for Rutgers volleyball, I see the recruiting efforts. They have the AAU circuit, just like it is in basketball. I mean, we've had a lot of discussions about the World Cup and soccer academies and youth academies. For the sport of volleyball, it is exploding in popularity. It is exploding in participation across the U.S. and the West Coast with schools like UCLA, USC, big programs right in that area that could be potentially recruiting you to get a full ride. And again, it's not about money, but it's about a legacy. His 12-year-old daughter being a pretty promising 12-year-old volleyball player in the LA area, that honestly might be the biggest factor. And don't take it from me. That's what LeBron said. I think those were probably the comments I thought held the most weight today when he did his podcast at the Fanatics Fest. He said, my 12-year-old daughter is pulling a lot of weight. Mentioned that he talked to her and told her that he was leaving the Lakers and that he's going to be moving away from the LA area. And from what everything it sounds like, she's not moving. She's going to stay there. And that's why I think, again, the wife is staying there. Who is she going to live with? So LeBron's wife and his 12-year-old daughter are going to stay in Los Angeles from what it sounds like, how he's spoken about it. I heard Gary Payton speak about it. Does he want to be close to them? Again, not going to be with the Lakers. And no, I don't think that means he's joining the Clippers, because my God, they're going to be a disaster this year. And I don't, LeBron ain't joining any team that's got probably better chances of being in the lottery than being in the playoffs. Where's the next closest place to LA? San Francisco. The Bay Area. The Golden State Warriors. And so I honestly do believe that a decent amount of this comes down to being close, just a quick private jet ride away whenever he wants to see him. Off days, take a quick PJ, have them jump on the PJ, come to the Bay Area. You're not talking about a five-hour plane ride to go see him on an off day. Be close to his 12-year-old daughter. He can go to her volleyball games. Close to his wife. And Tucson, Arizona ain't that far of a private jet ride or a plane ride away either if he wants to watch his son Bryce play during the season. And if that's possible, you know, again, the NBA season and the college basketball season obviously align with one another, but you know, who knows if there are some minimal opportunities. And I don't know, let's see, Arizona's men's basketball schedule this year. I don't know if they have anybody in the LA area on the schedule. I don't think they have their schedule rolled out just yet, but you know, they play in the Big 12. So, I mean, there's nobody in LA or San Francisco unless they play them non-conference. They did play UCLA last year, but I think that was a neutral site game. Either way, if there are any opportunities for him to go see his son Bryce play at Arizona this year, not too far of a plane ride from San Francisco. And if Bronny is actually playing for the Lakers, who knows? Maybe there's 2-3 games this year where LeBron, if the Warriors have an off night, if they have an off day and they're at home and they're not traveling, Lakers are playing at home, does LeBron take a quick PJ ride to the crypt and go watch Bronny play 3 minutes off the bench? I think a decent amount of it is being close to his wife and his daughter, and I think a decent amount of it is wanting to play with Steph Curry and Draymond. And I think he's going to go to the Golden State Warriors. When I think it over and over through my head, going back home to Cleveland, it makes a little bit of sense. It doesn't make a lot of sense. Going to Miami makes next to no sense. Philly makes the most sense for a title. But I still think LeBron is going to the Warriors. 310-840-4910. But I mean, I'm fed up with it. So I need an answer. Please. And I know he said on his podcast, he goes, you know, everybody's like, we need an answer. Stop wasting everybody's time. And he goes, there's a lot that goes into it. We get it. But I mean, come on. There's no more big moves going down in free agency. You know, that's another thing too. Oh, LeBron is... he's playing chess with the rest of the NBA. He wants to see what other teams are willing to do. There's no more moves. There's no more big moves. We saw the big trades. We've seen all the free agency signings. It's over. It's done with. Summer league's in session. There's no more moves around the league to be made. I said the day he left the Lakers, more than 2 weeks ago, it was two teams and two teams only, the Warriors and the Cavs. Then the Philly trade happened for Jaylen Brown. I still don't think Miami's in play. I think they're just being included for namesake, and I'll gladly say I was dead wrong if that's the case. Philly still, to me, makes the most sense if it's about a title. But the more and more I think about it, the more and more I think LeBron James is going to be playing year 24, and in his words, he didn't even commit to this being a retirement tour. He thinks he could probably play a second year. 2 years with Steph and Draymond Green and Steve Kerr with the Golden State Warriors. And I think you get that decision. Probably, I'll give you a prediction. This is the only time I'm going to give you an official prediction on the day I think it happens. I think it's going to be either Sunday night or Monday afternoon. 3 to 4 days from now. 310-840-4910. Number to join the show. You could call, you could text. Where do you think LeBron is headed? And when do you think we get that answer? I think it's the Warriors. I'm Pat Boyle. When we come back, we'll switch up. We'll get your calls and your texts, but we'll also switch up and talk some football and why it's going to be another prove-it season for George Pickens. I'm Pat Boyle. This is BetMGM Tonight right here on Westwood One Sports.
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2: The NFL is almost here. Training camps open on Wednesday with the Cardinals and Panthers. 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
14: Here's your 96.7 FM, 1670 AM, The Zone weatherology forecast. Lows dip down to about 68 tonight under partly cloudy skies with a slight chance for isolated storms. Winds out of the southeast, 5 to 10 miles an hour. Sunshine mixed with clouds at times again tomorrow. Slight chance for isolated storms. High temperatures reach up to 90. Chance for scattered storms tomorrow night. Lows level off around 73, mainly clear skies. Currently, it's 82 degrees. I'm meteorologist Megan Mulford on The Zone.
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You could call, you could text 310-840-4910. I want to hear from you on where you think LeBron James is going. And I know, I'm fed up with the LeBron sweepstakes as well, but I really do think we're going to get a decision here in the next 3 to 4 days. LeBron also did say that. He goes, I'm not going to hold you guys up much longer. How much longer, who knows? But again, I think we are nearing the destination. I think it's going to be the Golden State Warriors. And I think his 12-year-old daughter, who is a very young, promising volleyball player in the LA area, I think being close to her, being close to Bronny, assuming he's still going to be on the Lakers, whatever capacity that is. And I think wanting to play with Steph and Draymond to finish his career for the next 2 years. I think it is going to be 2 years. I don't think this is the retirement tour. I think he's going to the Warriors. But I want to hear from you. 310-840-4910. We'll get back to your calls and your texts in a bit. You could also tweet me at PatBoyle44. Sports God tweets in, Rich Paul playing games with you. Yeah, I mean, look, at this point, I was annoyed when they did the whole whiteboard freaking podcast.

how many people did the New York Knicks break when they won that title? Why can't people just accept defeat that you got beat? You got beaten five. Sean Sweeney, if the game was like 46 minutes, we would have beat him 4-1. Do I even need to say it? If my aunt, then you know, and then she'd be my uncle, right? Do I even need to say it? I mean, my God, the amount of loser takes Kenny Atkinson. Well, analytically, you know, we're up 2-1 in this series. Yeah, you got swept and you got dominated and you got destroyed. Oh, if the game was like 46 minutes, we would have won. Well, you didn't. That parade did go down the Canyon of Heroes. Jalen Brunson did win finals MVP. And there's going to be a banner hanging in Madison Square Garden. So, yeah, the Rich Paul, that whiteboard episode, that irked me a little bit. But again, I don't even consider myself a LeBron hater. I consider myself more so a LeBron respecter than anything else. I feel like I've defended LeBron than anything throughout his entire career. And again, that is despite the fact that he burned and teased and put out the rat trap for all of us Knicks fans before he did the decision and went to the Miami Heat. So we'll get to your calls in just a bit. 310-840-4910. But I want to talk some football here because it's another prove it season for George Pickens. And in case you missed it, the deadline for him to agree to a long-term contract with the Dallas Cowboys, it came and it went yesterday, 4 p.m. Eastern. That was the deadline for tagged players to agree to long-term contracts. So George Pickens will officially play the 2026 season for the Cowboys this year on his $27.3 million franchise tag. And that was pretty much expected. There were no surprises. There were no curveballs. Stephen Jones, Jerry Jones, they always say deadlines make deals. There were no deal to make this time. So it's another prove-it season for George Pickens. There is no guarantee. There is no long-term contract extension coming. It literally cannot come. And he's not getting traded either. If you think that was going to happen, there's no chance that that's happened. Because why would any team give the Dallas Cowboys draft assets for 1 year of George Pickens? Or you could tag him again in 2027. The price tag next year for a franchise tag for receivers is expected to be over $32 million. So I understand that that could somewhat be attractive for teams that think, all right, we'll trade for him. We'll tag him. He's on the tag. Even if a trade went down, you then cannot negotiate a contract extension no matter what. That deadline has passed. Even if a team traded for George Pickens tomorrow and a month from now, it does not matter. He cannot sign a long-term contract extension until after this year. So for teams that say, all right, we'll trade for him and we'll tag him again next year, and that's basically $60 million for 2 years for George Pickens, whereas some of the, you know, the top receivers are getting over $40 million. Now, you know, JSN's contract is, what, $43 million per year? And we would get George Pickens for 2 years at $30 million? I still don't think he's getting traded. I don't think it's happening. And the Cowboys would ask for way too much. They like what he brought to them last year 99% of the time. They've made some improvements on the defense. What are you going to get back for George Pickens in the middle of July, other than draft picks, which you can't use till April? So I don't think George Pickens, there's no shot he's getting traded. And there is quite literally now, contractually, no shot that he's getting an extension. He is playing this season on the franchise tag. And it's a prove-it season. Just like we thought it was going to be a prove-it season for him last year. And I thought he proved it until that fateful Thursday night game against the Detroit Lions. And I'll never get that game out of my head for anybody that thinks that George Pickens is worth a four-year deal for over $140, $150 million. Because, yes, he did put up 1,429 yards and 9 touchdowns last year.

0: While the Dallas Cowboys defense stunk up the joint and CeeDee Lamb had a couple of weeks where he was injured, George Pickens largely carried that offense. 134 yards and two touchdowns in a game against the Packers, 168 yards and a touchdown in the week six game against the Carolina Panthers, a game that they lost, 144 yards and a touchdown in back-to-back weeks against the Raiders and the Eagles. But man, that Thursday night game against the Detroit Lions where the Cowboys' season was on the line and George Pickens looked largely disinterested, didn't finish any of his routes. He was terrible. He was a terrible run blocker. Biggest game of the year. The guy didn't show up for it. I remember Richard Sherman ripped him to shreds, rightfully so. And you can't watch that after a season that, yes, he was really, really good. That largely felt like it didn't matter, and the Cowboys played themselves somewhat into playoff contention, and then quite literally the make-or-break game of the season, he pulled that performance. So why would you trade for him? Why would you give him a long-term contract? I wouldn't. Cowboys, this is one of the smart things they've actually done here. You know, they like, and so there's not going to be any hold-ins. There's not going to be any classic Dallas Cowboy down to the wire of week one, opening day of week one starting like they did with Dak Prescott. It's not going to be any very ugly hold-ins during training camp providing distractions like it was with Micah Parsons last year and they end up trading him. It's not going to be like it used to be with Ezekiel Elliott or Dez Bryant or any of that. George Pickens even spoke about it. He goes, yeah, the tag is, he said, quote, like the tag and all that, it's just football first. So definitely play football first, kind of like I did last year, and then worry about the contract. Well, let my agent worry about it, really. So he seems to be taking this in stride, seems to be taking it the right way. There's not going to be a hold in. There's not going to be a hold out. There can't be. He cannot sign a contract extension until after the season. That's a smart move by the Cowboys. You know, they made the dumb decisions to wait as long as they did with Dak. They made the dumb decision to wait as long as they did with Micah Parsons, and then they were in a position that they felt like they had to trade him, and I still think they're going to continue to regret that trade for years and years. Steven and Jerry Jones made the smart decision. Because George Pickens, if he was frustrated, if he was angry about this, that they didn't get a deal done, it's not like you could hold in training camp and get a deal. He cannot. It was always smart to franchise tag him, and it was never really smart to give him a long-term contract extension because you boxed him into a corner, and now he's got to play this year on the tag. Unless he just wanted to, I mean, I guess he could hold out for the entire season. You want to pull a Juju Smith-Schuster, see how that goes over. For a player that has a reputation like George Pickens, the way he did in Pittsburgh, where it was a lot of distractions, and that's why they traded him. That's why they got rid of him. He knows he's got to prove it this year. And he might very well do that. He might put up another 1,200, 1,300, 1,400 yards. I think it's a little bit unlikely unless you get another injury to CeeDee Lamb. But we know his talents. You know George Pickens at his best is a top 10 receiver. But nothing can explain that game against the Lions on that Thursday night. Nothing. And if you're George Pickens, you're his agent, and you're the Cowboys, better hope another one of those games don't rear their ugly heads at the wrong time, because that quite literally cost them their season, his performance in that Thursday night game. Well, that and the entire year of the defense being god-awful. But it is now officially another prove-it season for George Pickens, and time will tell if he proves it and maybe gets that big bag he's been searching for the last two-plus years. 310-840-4910. All right, we got a bunch of callers here. We will take a short break. We've got four callers on hold right now. We've still got one more line available. So if you want to jump in, we will get to as many of your phone calls for the remainder of the show. So hang tight. You can text as well, 310-840-4910. I'm Pat Boyle. This is BetMGM Tonight on Westwood One Sports. How about them Cowboys? Yeah!
1: 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After a month of drama, only two countries remain with the World Cup championship at stake, Spain Argentina. The final is Sunday afternoon. Westwood One Sports.
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22: 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I'm Pat Boyle. Phone number to join the show is 310-840-4910. Talking a lot of LeBron James, talking George Pickens, going to play this year on the franchise tag. And that's the hard truth. Let's get to your phone calls here. Will is in Minneapolis next up on BetMGM tonight. Will's on line two. What's going on, Will? How you doing?
23: Hey, I just wanted to throw in a couple comments about your LeBron discussion there. I think that he's going to go to Golden State, and I know that seems unlikely, but I guess I figure it's because as some of the things you've already talked about, but also because that way, if they get blessed with good fortune and good health, Curry and that group of players, you know, can't finish with more championships than him if they win one. And I think he's going to play two more years, not just one. You know, he's going to do like the whole, you know, 1 year deal and then with a player option or some, you know, some kind of thing like that. And it's going to be two more seasons. You know, I'm not sure why everybody thinks it's going to be like another place across country, you know, but I think that, you know, as he's alluded to, there's more to consider than just pure basketball. Don't you think?
22: Yeah, absolutely. Will, I appreciate the call. I think he's going to Golden State too. That's what I said at the top of the hour here when we started the segment and the discussion. So I appreciate that you agree with me. Yeah, I think it is more about basketball. And I think he kind of alluded to that today, mentioning his 12-year-old daughter and that she is, I think she plays AAU volleyball. She's a promising young volleyball player. Told already, you know, that's that age. They start to kind of get recruited by colleges. Would she love to go to USC, UCLA? I'm sure those are two of the top programs in the country. And so I would assume she's going to stay in LA. His wife's going to stay in LA. Bronny's playing for the Lakers. Again, in what capacity? Who the hell knows? How many minutes? Who the hell knows? Is he still going to be in the NBA in another year from now? Who knows? But I think, yeah, it's also the fact that I think he wants to play with Draymond and Steph. Now, again, that's funny that you mentioned that, because if they win a championship together, that means they can't win more titles than him. They would both equally have, or they would have, you would have five and they would have four. Or they would both have five. So that's funny. But yeah, I maintain my prediction from the start. It was either going to be the Warriors or the Cavs. And tonight I'm officially saying it's going to be the Golden State Warriors. Let's go to Dylan in South Carolina next up on BetMGM tonight. Dylan's on line three. What's going on, Dylan?
24: Yes, sir. How about we just say that maybe that LeBron surprises us all and just retires? I mean, would that be a bad thing if he retires?
22: There's no chance that's happening.
24: If he goes to Golden State, they're going to be the oldest team in the league. You see what happened when OKC does that to us. Like, if he goes to Golden State, they're going to be the oldest team in the league.
22: They will. They will, Dylan. I appreciate the call. No, there is zero chance he is retiring at this point. He would have not allowed teams to try to court him. Again, they're sending voice memos to Rich Paul. No, there's no chance. There's literally 0.0% chance LeBron is now going to then say, all right, you know what? That's it. I'm retiring. No. And I agree with Will, too. This ain't going to be the last year either. He's going to probably, and he said it himself. He goes, I don't even think that year 24 would be the last. He goes, you know, I would think about potentially giving 2 years of my service to whatever team I go to. And I think that's what's going to happen. I think it's going to be the Warriors. I think it's going to be for 2 years, and then he's going to retire. Let's get Alan in Toronto real quick. We got about 60 seconds to the hard out at the end of the hour, but Alan's next up on BetMGM tonight. Go ahead, Alan.
25: Denver Nuggets, because they still have that championship aspirations and pedigree, and they have a league high five roster spots open. They still have Jamal Murray and Nikola Jokic, and Nikola Jokic is he's one of the best passers around, and he wouldn't have to be he wouldn't have the same pressure of being more. He would be more of a defensive player and more of a scoring role too. And this team is on a mission too because they were the third seed and they lost to Minnesota to the sixth seed. So they're going to be a team of a man on a mission. And having
22: I appreciate the call. And don't get me wrong, when PJ Glasser filled in for Brad like 2 weeks ago on a Friday, we discussed the Nuggets. And I said, look, like on paper, I feel like it would be a good fit. Murray, great scorer, 3-point range. Jokic, like you said, one of the great passers of all time. LeBron doesn't need the ball in his hands all the time. They could give the ball to LeBron. He could be the bull in the China shop that he has been for most of his career. I just don't think it's going to happen. I mean, he's never even really mentioned it. It's never even been in any of the reporting. I just don't think it's in the cards. I don't think he wants to live in Denver. But it is a good, on paper, I think he would be a good piece. 310-840-4910. We got plenty of text to get to as well. We'll kick off the final hour with a hot or cold when we return. I'm Pat Boyle. This is BetMGM Tonight on Westwood.
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1: 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Great show so far. It's flown by yet again. Some of the big topics, in case you missed it and you want to join in on the fun, because we normally do open phone lines for the final hour. We gave out our boldest predictions for the second half of the Major League Baseball season. It kicked off tonight, Phillies and the Mets. Mets beat the Phillies 4-1, but oh boy, just when you thought things couldn't get any worse for the Mets, Juan Soto leaves the game with what the Mets are fearing is a calf strain. And that is probably the death blow to the Mets season. If they didn't have it already, the fact that Juan Soto was the probably lone shining bright spot, hitting nearly 300 all-star season, over 20 homers, over 50 ribbies, again on pace to lead baseball in walks. He's already got the most walks in Major League Baseball history for a player under 28 years old. There's talks of trading Francisco Lindor. The team is terrible. And now Juan Soto exited today's game in the eighth inning with left calf soreness. It's not the same calf he strained earlier this year. Anthony DeComo tweeting out, the Mets don't think it'll force him to miss time. I've heard that story before. So we'll find out one way or another. But Juan Soto did leave the game tonight, with the Mets beating the Phillies 4-1 over a very hazy, disgusting-looking sky, not only in Philadelphia, but across most of the U.S. with the wildfires. I have a very funny, well, not funny, it's actually kind of depressing tweet on that in just a second, but boldest prediction coming out of the second half for me, the Houston Astros, which it hurts me to say this. It pains me because I hate the Astros just as much as anybody else that hates cheating hates the Astros. And yet, I feel like they're going to rally. They were 12-20 at one point this season. Carlos Correa done for the year with an injury. They're four games back of the AL West right now. I think not only are the Astros going to win the American League West, I think Yordan Alvarez is going to win the AL MVP, and he's going to win the Triple Crown. So want to hear from you, your boldest prediction for the second half of the baseball season, 310-840-4910. We also ranked our top 10 receivers in the NFL. I still got Jay Jettas number one, despite the down year last year. I think that was entirely because of J.J. McCarthy and Max Brosmer and Carson Wentz. And he still had 1,000 yards. So we ranked our top 10 receivers. We finally got a perfect score on the Geo Sports game. And I'm officially predicting LeBron James is going to go to the Golden State Warriors. I've been saying, since the day he notified the Lakers he's leaving, I thought it was two teams and two teams only, the Warriors or the Cavs. I feel more and more confident, especially after hearing him speak at Fanatics Fest today, that LeBron is going to go to the Golden State Warriors. And I think we might get that decision as early as Sunday night. 310-840-4910, again, is the number to join. You could call, you could text. You could also tweet me at PatBoyle44. All right, before we get to hot or cold, I got a couple of tweets I just want to get out to there. In the ethos, because again, I feel like as we're all waiting for baseball to be back tomorrow with a banger of a slate, we had the one game today. We're all waiting for that World Cup final on Sunday between Spain and Argentina, Messi and Lamine Yamal and Rodri and Spain. I think Spain's going to win, and we'll talk more about that game tomorrow night on the show. And we're all, of course, all waiting for football and college football. You got the Open Championship going on right now. I thought it was a pretty fun first day, but you got some big-time unexpected names at the top of that leaderboard. That is for damn sure. I forgot his first name. Super. Jackson Suber in his first ever open at the top of the leaderboard. That's probably going to change by tomorrow, but you never know. I feel like the big three conversations that I've heard this week with sports, you know, the sports doldrums, if you will. I mean, we've still been keeping you entertained, and it's been great shows every single night for 5 hours, but there's not a whole lot of sports going on. I feel like the three main topics of convo this week that I've heard and now seen on social media is daylight savings. And we do this like every year. It feels like, oh, we're going to get rid of daylight savings. What is daylight savings? So are we going to be an hour back? Or are we going to permanently be an hour forward? Do we want to get rid of daylight savings? Does that mean less daytime? I mean, my God, I can't participate in those conversations. The second one is the parasite that has been causing explosive diarrhea throughout the country. I haven't fallen victim to it yet. Knock on wood. And then the third thing now is the wildfires that have been taking place in Canada, with the smoke now making its way for the second time in 3 years to parts of the Midwest and the Northeast United States. And for me in Philadelphia, yes, it was irritating my eyes this morning. It felt like I was next to a bonfire. It was brutal. On top of that, 99 degrees with a feel of 109 today. Not great. And so I see this tweet. I was a pollution expert who warned that spending a full day today in New York City's wildfire smoke is equivalent to smoking roughly 10 cigarettes. Nice. Now, what happens if you smoke cigs on top of that? Does that double it? Does that double the impending lung cancer? Asking for a friend. No, I mean, I'm not. I'm being facetious. But might as well just rip some Marlboros. Just spend a day outside New York City. And it felt like it here today. Again, my eyes were literally, they started to water at one point. And I'm the guy just the other day on the show. I was like, you know what? Give me every day of 100-degree weather over every day at 20 degrees. I'll take the heat. With that heat and that dry heat up in Canada in the north comes the wildfires. And so pretty brutal to be outside today for even just a couple of minutes. 10 cigarettes if you spent the day. And I know it wasn't just New York City. Here in Philadelphia, I know Chicago has been really, really bad. I know major cities where especially it kind of gets trapped in the skyscrapers and the buildings and the urbanization and the concrete jungles. Terrible. Brutal. So you have that to chew on. And then the other tweet I saw, this one a little bit more lighthearted. The parasite that's causing explosive diarrhea. I saw somebody tweet, and I'm going to paraphrase it. Just seen somebody limp out the store with 2 24 packs of toilet paper. That parasite is cooking his ass. Oh, man. So there you go. A little lightheartedness to start the final hour. All right, let's get producer Brandon Combs in the mix for a little hot or cold. Combs, what's the day been like in the city of Chicago with the wildfire smoke? And have you been affected by this explosive diarrhea parasite?
2: I have not, thank God. Fingers crossed, because I do have to travel next week. Heading up to Vermont. So hopefully I do not get it ever, but especially within like the next 2 weeks. Yeah. The wildfires are affecting Chicago. They did say, I got a report too, which is funny because I was walking downtown Chicago today, and it said that if you walk a mile while breathing in this air, it was kind of what you just heard, equivalent to smoking 7 cigarettes within that mile. That's crazy.
1: Disgusting. Yeah, so a couple of days taken off my life probably, and closer to lung cancer. That's great.
2: Yeah, it's not a good thing, but what are we supposed to do? I mean, it's blame Canada.
1: Well, blame Mother Nature. Blame us for feeding the constant cycle of climate change and global warming, which has created more and more wildfires. But we don't need to go to a scientific point of it there, Combs. By the way, I did see somebody else. One of my friends asked, they go, dude, what if this continues till Sunday? Imagine the World Cup final in a hazy ass, dirty smoke. By the way, the Meadowlands, not a great place as it is. MetLife Stadium, absolute dump, tuna can dumpster of a stadium. Imagine on top of that, then completely unhealthy levels, code red levels of air breathing in. I mean, they'll never want to come back here for a World Cup ever again.
2: Nothing like killing your home stadium. That's all right. I kill Soldier Field all the time, but I get it.
1: And I feel like Soldier Field looks pretty appealing and appetizing on TV. I mean, you look at MetLife Stadium when they show it on TV and you go, that's MetLife Stadium. If you feel like don't, if you're unfamiliar or you forget what it looks like, if you're not in the area and then you see, you know, a Monday night football game or a Sunday night football game with the Giants or the Jets and they show MetLife Stadium from outside, you're like, that is what, that is the crown jewel of the New York City area sports teams, of the New York football teams. Yes, it's a dump.
2: Yeah. Yeah, no, I mean, you go to Soldier Field. I mean, Soldier Field's great. I mean, it looks great. The field's always in terrible condition because the Chicago Parks and Rec doesn't really take care of it that well. But, you know, when you, for me, with Soldier Field, it's getting in and out. It's on a one-way stretch of road that's always congested anyway, and now you add football traffic into that or concert traffic into that, and it's a nightmare. It's an absolute nightmare. So no, I Soldier Field is not the greatest spot to go.
1: Go watch and then football. And then you see these colossal, like galactic spaceship stadiums, SoFi Stadium, Jerry World, AT&T in Dallas, and they're absolutely marvelous. Why why couldn't MetLife Stadium look like that?
2: Yeah, I mean, why don't most stadiums look like that now? I mean, I think everybody should be getting on board with getting into a new stadium, into a new dome. And look, I know there's a bunch of, you know, billions of dollars that go into each one of these stadiums. I get that. But there's not one NFL team or one Major League Baseball team or one franchise in any four of the four major sports that's hurting for money. They're just not. The Chicago Fire are getting a new state-of-the-art stadium. The Chicago Fire landed a stadium deal before the Chicago Bears.
1: So they're not going to be the Gary Fire?
2: No, they're not going to be the Gary Fire. Just like they're not going to be the Gary Bears. I still say, look, I would be in support of a Northwestern Indiana stadium for the Chicago Bears. But I still think
1: it's actually closer to where you live.
2: Yeah, it's personal reasons for sure. Selfish. Absolutely. 110%. I make no bones about it.
1: All right, you want to do a little hot or cold?
2: Sure, let's do it. All right, I'm going to throw one at you here that I like. I saw this one in the rundown, actually, when I was off for a few days last week, and I saw this one in the rundown. I was like, oh, we're going to keep this one for one night, and tonight's that night. Shohei Ohtani will only be a hitter by 2030. So no more pitching for Shohei Ohtani by 2030. Hot or cold?
1: I want this to be cold because I want to see Ohtani be the unicorn that he has been for as long as he possibly can be. But this year, I mean, and last year, coming off the surgery, didn't end up pitching until midway through the season. They ramped him up super slow. This year, they're kind of, I feel like, load managing him with skipping some starts and some nights, you know, they make the, it's just a lot on him. We want him to be focused at the plate or, we want him to be focused when he's on the mound and not hit when he pitches, but you need Shohei's bat in the lineup. And they scratched him from his start before the All-Star break. You're going to scratch him from his start this weekend against the Yankees, but he's still going to be the DH. And let's not act like he's 26. He's 32. He just turned 32. By the time he's 35, is that something that Shohei can consistently handle every 5 days? And it's not something where you could just be like, all right, Shohei, like, it's September, we're just going to ramp you up now so you could pitch for us in the postseason. I feel like it's either going to be every 5 days with the occasional scratch start, or he's going to be a hitter only in a couple of years. So I want it to be cold because I want him to continue solidifying that he's the greatest player of all time and shove it, right to you for saying that it's Barry Bonds and denying Shohei's greatness. But I feel like it is going to be hot. I feel like he is going to be a hitter only in the next 4 years.
2: I always love the argument of, oh my God, you don't say he's the greatest player of all time, so you think he's terrible. You're degrading. to say that you're the second, third, fourth, hell, to say that you're the 30th best player in Major League history is not a slight. Do you know how many players have played Major League Baseball, Pat? So for me to just say, well, I think Barry Bonds is the greatest of all time, one, we haven't seen a full slate of Shohei Ohtani yet. Two, it's not a slight to say a guy's the second greatest player of all time. It's just not. But anyway, I think I'm cold on this just because I still think he's going to pitch. I think you've only got two more years of Shohei Ohtani being a starter. Then I think he transfers to the bullpen as a closer. I think you see Shohei Ohtani hit all game long and then with a lead come in to shut the door. I think that's where he's been. And that's what I've been saying ever since he had the second Tommy John, is that's what the Dodgers should do with him. Dodgers would have the most premier closer in the game. Nobody would be able to touch him. And you could even pitch him for two innings. You could bring him in for an eighth and ninth innings save. That's the type of guy Shohei Ohtani is. I think he's still going to pitch. I think he's still going to want to pitch. So I say, barring an injury, barring a third injury to that elbow, I think that you get Shohei Ohtani still pitching, just not as a starter.
3: Okay. And do you think he'll then be a reliever, like a hitter and a closer for the rest of his career? Or do you think at a certain point he would stop pitching altogether?
2: I mean, maybe towards the end of his career, maybe last season or so, like when he's 40, 41, maybe he doesn't pitch and he's just a full-time DH. But I think for the vast majority of it, you'll see him pitch and hit. I really do. I just, dude, he's that special. I mean, I never denied how great Shohei Ohtani is. I never denied how special Shohei Ohtani is. But I just don't think that, I don't think you're going to see him as a starter for that long. But I do think you'll see him pitch for as long as he wants to pitch, or as long as his arm will allow him to pitch.
3: Well, it's not even his arm. It's that left knee that I'm really concerned about. It's that ongoing inflammation that he continues to deal with, that he reportedly just got the left knee drained, but there was no procedure. It's the discomfort that flares up when he's pitching, the mechanics of his landing leg, and the condition that he has, that he was born with, the bipartite patella. The part of his kneecap didn't fuse into a single bone, or the hell, however the hell they describe it. But it could be that knee irritation over time. Again, at 32, it's starting to bother him. What about when he's 35? What about when he's 36? So I don't even know if it's as simple as, well, he could just be a reliever because he only has to pitch one inning. Maybe it just gets to the point where if this gets bad enough that he needs off-season surgery, or if he suffers, if it gets to a point where they have to go surgery in the middle of a season that costs him a season, that could be the end of his pitching days for good. By the way, I saw before this season began, Stathead, you could compare Shohei's fourth through his eighth season and Barry Bonds is fourth through his eighth season. And Shohei basically owns him in just about every category.
2: See, I hate when people do this. I hate when you handpick a stat. It's like, well, if I took every second at-bat that Shohei Ohtani has ever had in a game versus every second at-bat Barry Bonds has ever had in a game, Shohei Ohtani is infinite. Give me their career numbers. And when you give me the career numbers, Shohei Ohtani isn't better than Barry Bonds in any of them. So
3: because he's played in like half the games.
2: If I look at Shohei Ohtani from September 1st until September 17th, he's the best. Dude, stop.
3: But you realize his fourth through his eighth seasons, that means those were the last 5 years, 2021 through 2025, versus that same time period for Barry Bonds. I'm not cherry picking anything. I'm looking back at the last 5 years of Shohei, and I'm comparing them to the same seasons that Bonds spent in baseball.
2: But look at the teams that they're playing on. It's completely different, Pat. Did Bonds ever play with a team like the Dodgers?
3: That's
2: with a roster
3: years,
2: like the Dodgers have, did Barry Bonds ever play on the team
3: Shohei
2: like that?
3: On the Angels.
2: Pat, with Mike Trout on his team, with Mike Trout hitting behind him.
3: Okay, one other great player, and by the way, those it's yeah. not like you know Mike Trout already started to hit some down years that in those periods.
2: Meanwhile, Barry Bonds had Sid Bream backing him up. Come on, Pat. Like let's stop. When you compare stuff like that, like the 4-8 season, one, it was what like for Bonds that was what like 91-95 or something like that, and for Shohei Ohtani, I mean, one, he was playing with one of the greatest players of all time, a top 10 player of all time on his team. And then he went to a Dodgers who have the roster that everybody talks about being the greatest rosters of all time. It's a vastly different argument.
3: Mike Trout.
2: That's why when you do, right. if you're talking about greatest of all time, and you want to put those numbers together, you have to wait until you have a... That's why I've said it before, and I'll say it again. Maybe Mike Shohei Ohtani will be the greatest of all time when he retires. But that's when he retires. You can't be the greatest of all time, and I don't even have a finished product yet.
3: Let me hit you with some knowledge. 2021, Mike Trout played 36 games. 2023, Mike Trout played 82 games. So in those 3 years, you're talking about Shohei's got Mike Trout backing him up or hitting in front of him or whatever. Mike Trout essentially played 1.5 of those 3 seasons, if that. I think it ends up being less than that. Plays like less than 1.5 of those 3 seasons. And for Barry Bonds, years 4-8 would be, let's see, it would be 89-93, which included his first year with the Giants. And doesn't include the last couple of years when, yes, he was roided out of his mind.
2: Stop. I hate this. The steroid argument is the dumbest argument of all time because everybody was doing it. It's the dumbest argument I've ever heard.
3: But that doesn't mean that Barry Bonds, he wouldn't have hit 73 home runs if he wasn't roided up.
2: Pat.
3: Might have hit 58, might have hit 60, might have hit 65. When it hit 73.
2: Okay. All right.
3: Are you mad?
2: No, I just think the argument's dumb. The steroid argument is the stupidest argument of all time because everybody was doing it. Oh, wait, wouldn't have hit. Who cares, man? That was the greatest era of baseball ever. I wish Shohei Ohtani was on steroids.
3: He probably would hit 80.
2: Shohei Ohtani on steroids probably would be the greatest of all time already because he probably would have 900 home runs already. I really wish they would, and it was the greatest era of baseball. The summer of 98 with Sosa,
3: McGuire and Sosa
2: and McGuire chasing that record, the greatest summer of baseball I've ever witnessed in my life. The steroid era is the dumbest argument. They use steroids. They're not clean players. I don't care. These guys are paid hundreds of millions of dollars to entertain us. And that's exactly what they were doing. I don't care that Hulk Hogan used steroids the same way I don't care that Barry Bonds used steroids. Allegedly. Okay.
3: I mean, we're talking about what you're also, I mean, come on. Come on, a WWF wrestler.
2: Same thing. Performance. They're paid to entertain us. The same thing the baseball players are paid to do.
3: But that's a sport. You're talking about a scripted. I don't care. You're talking about a scripted entertainment sport versus an actual competitive sport.
2: Yes. And that's why I don't care because if one, everybody was doing it, baseball knew they were doing it. Baseball applauded the thing. Baseball allowed them to continue to do it. Baseball made billions upon billions with a B of dollars off of these guys. And then when their hand got caught in the cookie jar, they threw all of the players under the bus. Barry Bonds isn't in the Hall of Fame, not because he used steroids, but because he was a jerk to the media. That's why Barry Bonds isn't in the Hall of Fame. He has nothing to do with steroids. Oh my God, we can't. These guys tainted the game. They tainted the game. But we've got a handful, 10, 15 players in there that also use steroids already. He's not in the Hall of Fame because he was a jerk to the media. The same with Roger Clemens.
3: We need Barry Bonds' contact info so we could get him on the show so you could just...
2: If I could have a 15-minute baseball conversation with Barry Bonds, I would die a happy person.
3: Okay. I'm glad you said it. 310-840-4910. We'll continue on with hot or cold. We'll get to more of your calls, more of your texts when we return. That's producer Brandon Combs. I'm Pat Boyle. This is BetMGM Tonight on Westwood One Sports. You're in a raw dog, the dog.
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12: 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Slight chance of thunderstorms tonight, otherwise mainly cloudy skies. Lows level off around 68. Southeast winds 5 to 10 miles an hour. Sunshine mixed with clouds at times tomorrow. Slight chance for storms. Highs level off around 90. Mainly clear skies tomorrow night. Chance of thunderstorms. Lows dip down to about 73. Right now, 81. I'm meteorologist Megan Mulford on The Zone.
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1: Welcome on back. BetMGM Tonight, Westwood One Sports. I'm Pat Boyle. The phone number to join the show is 310-840-4910. Let's get a couple of texts, and then one of the wildest videos I've seen ever in my life. We'll get to that in just a second here, but 920 number texts in. Ayo, great show all week, brother. Trucker horn for you as well. I think that's my guy, Justin. Again, we love when you text in. Just put your name on it. We want to feature you on the show. I think that's Justin in Ontario. Used to call my old show, the overnight show, last year. And when he would call in, he'd be driving in the middle of the night and he would blast his trucker horn, which I loved every second of that. That was phenomenal. So appreciate you checking in, brother. And then we've got Mike in Darlington, South Carolina, texts in and says, we were talking about George Pickens. He's going to play on the franchise tag this year. There's no ifs, ands, or buts about it. He can't get traded. There's no long-term contract extension. There's not going to be any hold-ins. Mike says, finally, the truth comes out. Cowboys needs to get rid of Dak, overpriced Pickens. Mike, that's a tough one to read. I'm not going to lie to you. Cowboys needs to get rid of Dak, overpriced Pickens. I don't know if he's trying to say the Cowboys need to get rid of Dak instead of Pickens, or if the Cowboys need to get rid of Dak and Pickens is overpriced. Yeah, I don't know. I mean, here's the thing. They're not getting rid of Dak Prescott. I don't think he's a top 10 quarterback, but you know, that league survey that was conducted with fellow coaches, scouts, and executives, they had Dak Prescott at number 6. So that was the average. A lot of people think very highly of Dak Prescott. And don't get me wrong. He puts up numbers year in and year out. He does. And the Cowboys, they've been a playoff team, what, 3 out of the last 5 years? And Dak Prescott has had 2 seasons where he's missed at least half of the year. But in the 8 full seasons that he's played, I mean, he's normally good for anywhere between 3,700 and 4,400. I mean, he's had four seasons of 4,400 yards or more. He's had 3 seasons with 30 touchdowns or more. I've always been the biggest critic of him when it comes to the postseason, where I feel like he normally melts. But I don't

0: a whole dude stuck in the porta potty. They had to saw the thing open so he could get out. How, other than drugs, which has got to be the answer, how does that happen?
1: I don't know. First of all, a porta potty doesn't like have like an endless, like there's, it's not like they put it on top of a hole and it goes down into the ground. Like you have to like sit inside of it to get in it. First of all. So he at some point decided that he was going to climb in and sit in the porta potty. Two, I know people have some gross things on their mind. But there's only one thing that I could think of as to why he would want to sit down there, and that's just to catch views. I just don't get it, man. I just don't understand. I saw the video. It's the grossest thing I've ever seen. I don't know why. In a porta potty.
0: Like, and in this, our guy in Westwood One Studios says in the show chat, in all caps, especially this week. Yeah, I don't know what the wildfire smoke situation is in Kansas City, but I got to imagine it's probably upwards of 90 degrees. And so imagine how rank, rank those things got to be baking in the sun like that. And you crawl into that hole.
1: I think Lee's talking about the parasite.
0: And the parasite. The explosive diarrhea parasite, the wildfire smoke, daylight savings, because why not, and the heat, and you climb into that thing.
1: But look, let me throw one at you here, though. You walk into a porta potty, and you go to sit down, and you hear somebody go, "Hey, I'm here." what's your immediate reaction? Do you, if you've got to go and you've got this parasite? Sorry, buddy. I gotta go. You decided to sit there, or are you looking for the nearest, the next nearest porta potty? Like,
0: sorry, pal. I'm about to make it rain on you. Chocolate rain. Get ready. Here comes the storm. You ever been in a storm?
1: Worst conversation we've ever had.
0: Yeah, I mean, look, look, guys being dudes, right? Let's pivot. Get to the next docket on hot or cold, shall we?
1: let's do that for sure. All right. The Los Angeles Rams will not win the NFC West this season. Hot or cold?
0: I mean, I want it to be hot, and it's football. It's the NFL. Anything can happen. An injury to Matthew Stafford completely changes the complexion of this season, but I'm not going to make the prediction that that's going to happen, because why would I? What kind of sick, twisted individual am I? And I don't really have any hatred towards the Rams as a Giants fan. But I feel like I'm already fed up with how amazing they're going to be this year. They trade for Myles Garrett. Aaron Donald he's coming back. Like, who are we kidding? He's coming back. Their defense is a top five unit. Their offense is a top five unit. They got the reigning MVP. As much as I would want this to be hot, just because I root for chaos more than anything else. And like, I usually like the Niners. I love McCaffrey. I love Purdy. A lot of my takes. I think Purdy's a top 10 quarterback in football. I feel for Shanahan. I mean, the guy always blows like the biggest games of his life. You got the reigning Super Bowl champion Seahawks that are also in the mix. Let's not forget about that. They were the division champions last year, but it just feels like the Rams have built themselves a wagon of a team. And barring a Stafford injury, I don't see how they don't win the NFC West. So as much as I'd like for chaos to erupt and it to not be true, and for this to be hot, I think it's cold. I think the Rams will win the NFC West this season.
1: I think it's hot, and it's not because I don't think that the Rams are going to be good. I just think the NFC West is going to be that good. And when you look at the schedules between the Rams, the 49ers, and the Seahawks, the Rams have the Rams have the toughest schedule of the three. And I think that the 49ers are going to be a lot, as long as they can stay healthy. It's always a thing with the 49ers, but if the 49ers can stay healthy, I think they're going to be a lot better of a team than they were even last year. And they were still pretty damn good last year.

0: But then the Seahawks are the reigning Super Bowl champions. And they've got a lighter schedule than the Rams do. I think that when you look at what they can do, I think that the Rams might not win the division and still be something like 13-4. And still might not win this division because it might not be enough because of the schedule these guys play. For me, I still think that Seattle and San Francisco, who have better schedules in my opinion, will win this division. And I don't think that the Rams do. I still think they get in the playoffs. I think the NFC West has three playoff teams, but I don't think the Rams win this division.
1: I mean, I feel like the schedule is not that much more different than the Seahawks. Both of them obviously have to play the Niners, and they have to play when they play each other twice. Mm-hmm. They all play they play the AFC West. So they both play Denver, they both play Kansas City, they both play the Chargers, and then the one gimme would be not even necessarily a gimme, but an easier game. They both play the Raiders. The Rams play the Bills because they both came in second. Whereas the Seahawks mm-hmm. play the Patriots because they both came in first. So I guess you could say on paper that's an easier game for the Seahawks. And then the other one is the NFC North. The Rams play the Packers because they both came in second in the division, and the Seahawks play the Chicago Bears. I mean, who would you say? I feel like.
0: But also, when they play these games matters. And when you look at the Rams schedule, they start out the season 49ers, Giants, Broncos, Eagles, Bills. Like, you could easily see them. I mean, they could come out of that 5-0. Sure, they're good enough, but they could also very easily come out of that 2-3 or 3-2. And then they've also got a stretch later in the season where they go Packers, Chiefs, Niners, Cowboys, Seahawks. And then Buccaneers, Seahawks again to close out the season. I just think it's a tougher schedule because the method in which you play these games. That's why when I looked at the Bears' opponents for this season, heading into this season, I was like, man, it's going to be a tough schedule. And then I saw the way the schedule lined up. I'm like, it's actually not as bad as I thought it was going to be. And that's how it is, I think, for the Rams compared to the Seahawks and the Niners. I look at the Niners and the Seahawks. I'm like, yeah, sure, similar opponents. But I still think that the Niners and the Rams, or the Niners and the Seahawks, got the easier layout of the schedule than what the Rams did. The Rams are very capable of running the table. The Rams are very capable of being one of those teams that could be one of the better teams we've ever seen in the league, especially if Aaron Donald's back and especially if everything clicks, because that's the other thing people don't think about. Myles Garrett has to click on this defense. Aaron Donald would have to come in and click with Myles Garrett. Like, those things have to still happen. Do you think that they will? Sure. Can he rely on it? Sure. But I still think that when you look at the layout of the schedule, I still like the Niners and the Seahawks layout better. And I would pick one of those two to win the, especially if I'm betting it, because the numbers are going to be better.
1: Would you say that playing more primetime games makes it a more difficult schedule? Or do you think it makes it easier because a primetime game is easier to get up for?
0: It just depends, right? Like, if you're playing more, are you playing them competitively? Are you playing, a Thursday night after a Sunday and then playing on a Sunday night and doing all the, like, those are the things that you have to look in to account for. I don't think necessarily that playing more either hurts or helps. It's just a matter of how they schedule them, because like you see sometimes where teams will go to like London or whatever and then come back and have to play without a week or without a bye week.
1: Yeah, and so the Rams do play the Niners in Australia to start the season, and then they play Monday Night Football the next week against the Giants, and then they play Sunday Night Football against the Broncos. So three straight primetime games to start the year, one of them the entire way across the world.
0: Huge disadvantage too, and they say with the jet lag, it takes one day for every hour of the flight. So if you got a 24-hour flight across to the other side, to the land down under. I mean, that's a, and then you got to play the following week. There's no bye week.
1: Tell me 24 days of jet lag to get back from Australia.
0: That's what I've been told, is that it's for every hour that the flight is. If you have jet lag, it usually takes about that many days per hour.
1: That doesn't seem right.
0: That's what I was told.
1: I mean, I don't get me wrong. I felt like I had jet lag for a couple of days coming back from Spain, like maybe like three or four. That was an 8-hour flight. I don't feel like I had a week of jet lag.
0: So let's say they have 3 or 4 days of jet lag. Let's say it's just 3 or 4 days. by the time they're done on playing in Australia, you come back. Now you got to practice 2 days later, and you got to get ready for the game on Monday night.
1: Well, so no, it's 11 days apart. They're not playing Monday night 3 days later. It'd be 11 days.
0: Well, yeah, but I'm saying you still got to come and you've still got to practice, right? They're still I know we're not, you know, Allen Iverson here talking about practice, but it's practice and you still got to be there. You still got to get up for it. That's tough, man. It's tough. It's a tough schedule for the Rams.
1: Okay. All right. I think they're going to win the NFC West because I think they have just built. They're too big to fail. Barring an injury, barring a Stafford injury, they're too big to fail. 310-840-4910, 310-840-4910. We'll finish up with your calls, your texts, your tweets when we return. 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
1: All right, welcome on back. I'm Pat Boyle, BetMGM Tonight, Westwood One Sports. Final couple of minutes here. Last chance to get in with a phone call or a text, 310-840-4910. Got a big Friday night show tomorrow with Cordell Woodland. Cannot wait for that. We'll have some good guests. We'll have the list. We'll have plenty of great topics. We'll have a full night of baseball. We'll have round two of the Open in the books. We'll see if Jackson Suber, who's never even been to Europe before heading to Royal Birkeland in Southport, England, if he could stay atop the leaderboard, if Scotty makes a big push, if Bryson, who shook off an early rough start, can continue his push as well. I never thought Bryson would be near the top of this leaderboard, but he's not too far behind. So big Friday night show tomorrow. Cannot wait for it. We've got one last text to get to. Combs, you got somebody texting for you. You got a text message for you, Combs. And it's a 352 number. I think his name is Brandon. I don't know if he says where he's from, but he texts in, Combs, how can Major League Baseball management justify some of these pitcher contracts money-wise if they only pitch every 5 days, if not injured, that is? It's mind-boggling. I think it meant boggling. Do they really gain that many new fans from a Skeens, Miz, Shohei, or Scooble? Great show, guys. ILL. Heyo. So, I don't know if Combs is hearing something that I'm not hearing. So anyway, Combs, if you're able to get on in there, let me know, because that text was directed to you. But otherwise, in the final minute and a half here of the show, Messi spoke to the media today ahead of the World Cup final against Spain. We're going to give you a deep dive prediction, preview, all the good, all the whole enchilada tomorrow night ahead of Sunday's final at MetLife Stadium. Either in or not in the hazy smoke that still might persist over the weekend. And I really love the quote, you know, because a lot of fans, a lot of folks, obviously, you know, the Egypt coach himself said that basically perhaps FIFA still wants the World Cup, the reigning champions in the running. They still want Messi in the tournament. A lot of people think that it's been rigged for Argentina, either half trolling or being fully serious. And Messi decided to say, quote, we've been the best over these past 4 years, either you like it or not, and no matter what anyone says. Once again, we've established ourselves among the top two teams in the world. That proves that everything we've done is no fluke and that nothing was handed to us. That's a pretty badass comment. It's a pretty badass comment. Again, you want to argue about Switzerland, that red card to Breel Embolo, who got the yellow reversed because he flopped. He flopped. It was a dive in every sense of the word. You want to say Egypt, you feel like they got screwed. I thought the officiating was fine in the game against Egypt. England did it to themselves. They had Argentina beat. Nobody has been able to kill Argentina. Teams have had their chances. Egypt, protect the 2-0 lead. England, protect the 1-0 lead. Switzerland, don't have your striker flop, and then when it's there for the world to see, cry about it. I do think Spain's going to put him away, though, finally, on Sunday. I think Spain wins the World Cup final. I'll explain more when we talk about the game tomorrow. Big Friday show. So until then, thanks to everybody working on the show. Thanks to producer Brandon Combs. Thanks to video producer Monty. Thanks to our guy Lee in the Westwood One Studios. Thanks to my co-host Brad. Thanks to Chloe Pratt, Max Sheedy, Zach Kroll. It'll be me and Cordell Woodland tomorrow, 6 p.m. Eastern. 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

0: is Westwood One Sports Night. Here's Josh Graham.
1: It's been a busy couple of days for us here. We were in Charlotte for ACC Football Media Days in what they call Uptown Charlotte, not Downtown Charlotte. Don't get it twisted. And then we were in a movie theater watching Christopher Nolan's The Odyssey that dropped today. Have some thoughts on that, of course, without spoilers. However, The Odyssey, that's a funny thing to spoil for anybody, considering you probably have known that story for your entire life, but we could talk about that at a later time. Let's start with the football. The biggest story at ACC Football Media Days is Clemson. It's Clemson, and it's specifically Dabo Sweeney, one of the more controversial, or better word, polarizing coaches in the entire country, a two-time national championship winning coach who is doubling down, no, tripling slash quadrupling down on his process in a very important year for his Clemson Tigers in the ACC. They were by far the most disappointing team in college football last season. It's not close either. At this time a year ago, some mock drafts had not one, not two, not three, not four, not five, but six first rounders coming from the Tigers. Cade Klubnik was projected to be that. TJ Parker, Antonio Williams were among them. Despite being ranked number four in the preseason poll, Clemson finished 7-6. That is the first time since 2010 that Dabo won fewer than nine games in a season. That was his second season with Clemson as the head coach. Now, those draft picks are gone. That NFL talent's out the door. We didn't even mention names like Peter Woods or the other Terrell brother who's teaming up with his brother 6 years removed with the Atlanta Falcons, a really neat story. But here was Dabo today taking responsibility for last year and pointing out that the problems that they do have are fixable.
2: So that's my fault. But it's football stuff. It's football stuff. And so that's our focus. We got to fix the football stuff. You get what you earn. It's not what people predict. If it was about what people said, what they predicted, we win the league last year, we go to the national championship. All right? That's what I tell these guys. And this year, ain't none of y'all going to pick us. Ain't none of y'all going to say anything good about us. It would, you know, I've been dead. I'm gone. I think I'm still here. All right? But it's not about that either. It never has been. If it was about what people predicted, I'd have been gone a long time ago. All right? It's about what you do.
1: It's about what you do. Fix the football stuff. Yes, the football stuff. To fix the football stuff, the football issues. Dabo, again, is banking on his process. He is not deviating from his way of thinking. They haven't ever fully embraced the portal. They still aren't. They do have some really good players coming in on defense. The Oklahoma transfer strong on the front seven is going to be an impact player. But offensively, think of all the great quarterbacks that were out there in the portal. Just look at the guys that we've been talking about for the last 6 months. Brendan Sorsby, before that became a different story. You think about LSU adding big in the portal, Oklahoma State. There are tons of star players. Indiana, Miami adding in the portal. Clemson decided, nope, it's going to be redshirt sophomore Chris Pessina, a former four-star player. And then you have this freshman named Tate Reynolds, who impressed in the spring as an early enrollee, but is still a freshman quarterback. Those are the options for Clemson. Dabo hired outside his circle in bringing in Garrett Riley from TCU when TCU was running hot off of a national runner-up appearance. But because that didn't work out, he's going back to his comfort zone. He's saying, not again. No, we're hiring in our circle. So we're going to bring back Chad Morris, who was the offensive coordinator there last decade when Clemson was building a juggernaut. He hasn't called plays in 6 years, though. So it's a risk. Offensive line had been a core piece of Clemson's identity last decade, along with quarterback, with guys like Trevor Lawrence and with Deshaun Watson. Offensive line, it's a young O-line. It's four projected homegrown underclassmen that are slated to start for this team. Another gamble for Dabo rather than plugging in players and doing so through the portal. If this doesn't work this season, it might be time for Dabo to leave Clemson. That might sound like a stretch, but think about what John Calipari's standing was at Kentucky when he won a championship there. They were churning out top NBA draft picks every single year, landing the best players, always relevant, always competitive. But then you go a few years not getting out of the first weekend, and suddenly it became untenable. It got ugly, where an exit seemed like it was obvious, it seemed like it was necessary. It's a really difficult question to answer right now, what the approval rating is for Dabo Swinney in Clemson, South Carolina. He's currently the sixth highest paid coach in college football at $11.5 million a year. Here are the five guys that get paid more than Dabo Swinney. Kurt Cignetti. Google him. Kirby Smart. Lane Kiffin. Kalen DeBoer. Ryan Day. All those coaches were in the playoff last year, which Clemson has missed four of the last five seasons now. The odds makers, they don't believe in the Clemson Tigers. 7.5 win total? If they don't win 8 games, that's the ugly scenario we're talking about. And you could still get your season win total over while disaster is still happening in Clemson, South Carolina. So much hinges. Think about instant pressure. The first game right out of the gate is Clemson visiting LSU. Who's under more pressure to win that game? Is it Lane Train's debut, Lane Kiffin, at home in Baton Rouge? Or is it Clemson for all these reasons that we just talked about? For all these reasons that Dabo Swinney needs to deliver because he's refusing to adapt and his process hasn't been winning in a way that justifies the way he's being paid. This is the question that we're asking today. With the Odyssey in mind, going to be a massive box office draw this weekend, turn your worst movie-going experience into a PSA. What's the worst thing you've witnessed in a movie theater? Do you have a signature pet peeve? This is a safe space. You can tell us all about it. 310-840-4910 if you want in on the show. The Odyssey, it's a massive, massive event that Christopher Nolan has created. And here's what we thought about. We went to go see it earlier today. Will Dalton, he is the producer of this program in the place of Denton Day tonight. Got Oliver taking your calls at 310-840-4910 if you want it. The Odyssey is a quintessential Christopher Nolan movie that you should try to see on the biggest screen possible. For those who are unfamiliar with Christopher Nolan's work or just not associating movies based on the name, he thrives in providing a realistic rooting in familiar stories. Think of the two greatest achievements he's had. His spin on The Joker and The Dark Knight, making The Manhattan Project and a 1940s nuclear physicist a must-see biopic, a must-see theatrical experience with Oppenheimer, which he won all the awards for. Dunkirk also qualifies for this, rooting it in a realistic way that makes you feel like that you were there. The Odyssey is his most ambitious project yet, because it's one of the oldest stories there is. It's one of the oldest stories you know. Unless you're Will Dalton and didn't know that The Odyssey was a book, you probably know these stories. And if you're unfamiliar with that, enjoy this. Here was Will Dalton over the weekend enlightening us just on how little he knows. Did you read The Odyssey when you were in school?
3: It's a book?
1: Will.
3: I didn't know it was based on a book. I mean, I'm sure there's stories Will. Like it, but I didn't know, like, The Odyssey was... I didn't know this.
1: Put him on the screen, Westwood One Sports Night on YouTube, but cut his mic. Don't want to hear a word from him. He's in the penalty box because he didn't know what The Odyssey was, didn't know it was a book, but just want to see his face encouraging people to watch on X at Josh Graham Show or Westwood One Sports Night. Will Dalton, where are you at? I'm looking for you on the screen here. You're hiding, as you should. Just terrible. Terrible. Keep him in the penalty box, Oliver. Don't want to hear a word that comes out of his mouth. Doesn't know what The Odyssey is. So we went to the movie today. But going back to the storytelling, the way Nolan presented the Trojan horse, for example, it's the perspectives that's brought in, the same horror of the Cyclops scene. These are stories that we've known forever, and it was brought in a way that made it so much more understandable why the things happened the way they did. And that's the art of great storytelling. The only critique that we'll give The Odyssey is that the text is almost too rich. On paper, this should have been one of the greatest movies ever made. It's one of the great actors with one of the great stories, with one of the great casts, led by one of the great leading men, Matt Damon. But when the stories of The Odyssey are this well known, this is why we don't have to worry about spoilers, by the way, it puts a ceiling on surprising audiences with it, thus entertaining them in a way. Wait, they're in the horse? Like, if we were to compare it to a sports movie real quick, it's like Ali. That was supposed to be the greatest sports movie ever made. You got Michael Mann fresh off doing Heat and all the great movies he did in the 1990s. Will Smith's playing Muhammad Ali. You got Jamie Foxx. You got John Voight playing Howard Cosell. But it's not seen as that. Ali proved to be too big a figure for the biopic to match. And we were so familiar with the stories of Ali that it didn't hit the same way. And that's kind of how it felt watching The Odyssey. Because there are so many set pieces in the story. This is probably another piece of criticism. The middle hour of the movie, it's a 3-hour movie, it felt very episodic. It probably would have been better as a 5-part series on a streaming service than a movie, but glad we have it as a movie. Glad we have it at all, the way it was shot, specifically in IMAX, the entire movie. With all that being said, the last 45 minutes of The Odyssey is worth the price of admission. It's why you see the movies in theaters. It's why you shell out the extra money to see it in IMAX. It pays off everything. It's like Unforgiven meeting Game of Thrones. It left WD and I without anything to say when we finished watching this movie. Truthfully, hey, what are your thoughts on it? Yeah, don't really got anything in the moment. Talk to you later. And that's where we are right now. In terms of where it lands in Nolan lore, it doesn't crack the top three. Oppenheimer, Dark Knight, Inception, in whatever order you care to put those three in, or one of those three movies, you're number one. It's not on that level, but it's in that next tier, and it's certainly worth your time. Will Dalton, do you want out of the penalty box to punctuate this? Do you want to defend yourself for not knowing The Odyssey was a book?
3: Have I been in the penalty box?
1: You've been in the penalty box, Will.
3: Well, that's not very nice. It's not very nice. Yeah, I. You did ask me when we got done watching, like, what did you? And I told you, I was like, it's kind of a lot to process. I mean, I have a very mixed feelings about this movie. Like, it was clearly good. Like, it felt so big. Like, it felt very Christopher Nolan. But I think I agree. Like, in the middle, I don't know. It got a little murky. It felt very Nolan in the sense of, like, there's so many things happening, and it's very, like, you have to think, and I don't want to think while I'm watching a movie.
1: Oliver, cut his mic again. I'm done listening to him talk about movies. I don't want to hear anything else come out of it. Put him back in the penalty box for 2 more minutes, please. Thank you. There goes Will Dalton. Awful.
4: didn't know what the Odyssey was. And now he's being Roger Ebert. Incredible. Coming up, see, the question we put out there again for you is, with that movie in mind, what is the worst thing you've witnessed in a movie theater? 310-840-4910 if you want in. Coming up, why the U.S. will continue celebrating America 250 in fitting fashion this weekend. Plus, LeBron James and Giannis speak out tonight. We're just getting started here on Westwood One Sports Night.
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8: Here's your 96.7 FM, 1670 AM, The Zone weatherology forecast. Lows level off around 68 tonight under mainly cloudy skies, southeasterly winds, 5 to 10 miles an hour. Sunshine mixed with clouds at times tomorrow, slight chance of thunderstorms, daytime highs approaching 90. Chance of thunderstorms tomorrow night, lows level off around 73, mainly clear skies. Currently, it's 81 degrees. I'm staff meteorologist Megan Mulford on The Zone.
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1: With the Odyssey in mind,
2: the Christopher Nolan movie hitting theaters today. What's the worst thing you witnessed in a movie theater? Like, what is the story you have of the nightmare? Oh, this person wouldn't stop talking. This person was on their phone. 310-840-4910 if you want in on that subject. On America's 250th birthday this month, it's going to be an American that takes the claret jug home from England this week. How fitting is that, by the way? America 250, and now we're going to your place to take your trophy home with us. The early leaderboard at Royal Birkdale certainly suggests this. 26-year-old Jackson Suber, the pride of Ole Miss, still all alone at the top of the leaderboard. First round, 65. Finished with a flourish. He eagled 17. He shot 4-under on the final five holes of the day. Not too far away from the top. A couple of open champions that happen to be top Americans. Scottie Scheffler, Colin Morikawa. They're both at 2-under, not to be outdone. Beefy Bryson, Bryson DeChambeau, he's at 3-under par. Meanwhile, when you look at the world golf rankings top 10, the top of the top, there are four players that are not American. Four of the world's top 10, not American. Do you want to know what those four players have in common? None of them are on the top 20 of the leaderboard right now. Tommy Fleetwood is the one in contention, 24th. Rory McIlroy and Matt Fitzpatrick are at 2-over par. Justin Rose shot 75 today, 5-over par. It is an American's week, and recent history has shown that the Americans dominate this event. The last three Open Championships have come to a United States golfer, as have four of the last five this decade. If you juxtapose that with last decade, the U.S. last decade won just three of the 10 titles, Open Championships. Three of the 10. This decade, four of five, and the last three. To make this decade's dominance even more impressive, the four claret jugs that have been won have been by four different Americans. It's been the aforementioned Morikawa and Scheffler, but also Xander Schauffele, also Brian Harman. This level of American dominance on English soil could leave the golf's version of Cornwallis surrendering to Washington. Again, happy America 250. But in terms of who our official pick is, no, it's not going to be Jackson Suber. It's not even going to be Scottie Scheffler, who hasn't had the greatest of seasons. And remember, Scottie Scheffler missed the cut for the first time in 4 years last weekend. And we're not on the Colin Morikawa train either. No, it's time, finally, for Cameron Young. Cameron Young, who shot 67, 3-under in round one, it's his time to win a major championship. He's yet to do so, but he has seven career top tens. That includes two top tens at the Open Championship, a third place finish at this year's Masters. He had a runner-up at the Masters as well. He was the trendy pick to win the U.S. Open at Shinnecock Hills. Just didn't play all that well there in the Hamptons. But that doesn't mean the hype was illegitimate. Perhaps that hype was just a little ill-timed. It's going to be an American that wins, so why not the pride of the tradition-rich Wake Forest golf program joining the likes of Curtis Strange and Arnold Palmer and Webb Simpson, and we could keep going, that have won major championships out of that program. Da-da-da-da-da-da-da-da. 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We heard from both Giannis and LeBron tonight. Giannis debuted a new jersey number at his introductory press conference with the Miami Heat today. No longer will he be wearing the number 34. It's going to be number 7 now. And here was Giannis's rationale for changing that number.
3: Okay, I wore 34 because my mom was born in 1963. My dad was born in 1964, so I took the 3 and the 4. And if you add 3 and 4, equals 7. And my mom was born April 7th. That's why the reason I changed my number. And out of the, you know, respect to, you know, the organization that drafted me and I played for 13 years, I decided to leave that number there.
2: Let's check his math there. 3 and 4, if you add that up, it's 7. Okay, that checks out. Couple other Heat notes. The NBA announced it will not be disciplining Bam Adebayo for what happened between him and Tyler Hero in Vegas last week. Hot take. Good. Tyler probably deserved it. We come from the part of the world that you talk bleep, you get hit. And that rhymes when you're not on 300 FCC licensed stations across the country. Could see Oliver floating his finger over the dump button nervously. Didn't know where that was headed for a second. Pat Riley, you want to know how serious Miami thinks this thing is? Pat Riley made a Bam joke during the Giannis presser today, essentially saying, don't want to get hit. Got to make sure we mention Bam during this presser. He even referenced they had another plane to land this free agency. That brings us to LeBron James. He spoke on stage with Tyrese Halliburton at some event tonight. Spoiler, he didn't say anything illuminating regarding his decision. We're not even going to waste your time with audio because none of it sounds good, and LeBron didn't say anything. Here's the prediction. Tomorrow, LeBron makes the announcement. Tomorrow's the day. And then Will Dalton, when we have Free For All Friday and people are turning on our show expecting to hear end-to-end LeBron reaction and instead people are asking about fried chicken and mashed potatoes or whatever, people get mad or very confused.
4: You know, we made the joke yesterday. Wouldn't it be funny if you and me were in the Odyssey today and it's like, oh, there it is. It drops while we're watching a movie.
2: Fully expected that. Phone turned off.
4: I did too.
2: How often are you turning off your phone for anything nowadays? See, you didn't even
4: I never
2: turn
4: my
2: phone
4: off. No.
2: But if you're at the movies, you should turn your phone off.
4: It's on my phone stays on vibrate, so I mean it's not like,
2: well, it's less the sound and more the light is distracting.
4: Well, that's why you turn the brightness all the way. I mean, I don't really look at my phone anyway. I might, if I feel a message, I might like slow peek just to make sure it's nothing important, and then I really don't pay attention to my phone anyway.
2: What kind of important thing could happen while you're at a movie? I have a child, and I turned my phone off, yet here you are.
4: Know.
2: I have a mortgage. I have a wife. I got... And I turned my phone off. Will Dalton, what could pop up? Oh, my God. There's going to be a Star Wars remake of some sorts. Need to know while I'm in the movie theater. It's incredible.
4: I mean, you just never know.
2: See... Let's see how many segments in a row Will Dalton can just say something that's aggressively unaware. The Odyssey, not knowing it's a book, was a good starting point.
4: It's not going to compare to that. That's
2: then not listening to the show enough to know he was even in the penalty box when we were punishing him. And then now here saying that he doesn't turn his phone off in movies, just turns it on vibrate and turns his light down. Which brings us back to the question, and maybe Will Dalton's the answer. What are the greatest movie theater faux pas? What's the worst thing you witnessed in a movie theater? 310-840-4910 if you want him. We'll just see how progressively worse Will Dalton gets as the producer of this show as we move forward. But the prediction is that LeBron announces this tomorrow. Because apparently there's a live broadcast of the shop that he's doing. That's like his show. And we know when LeBron made his announcement in 2010, he controlled it in that Boys and Girls Club in Connecticut and got Jim Gray, and it was a full-hour event, and we're all just sitting there waiting. I think he announces it tomorrow, and I still think it's Cleveland, which is why they remain the betting favorite still to land King James's services. That's where I believe he goes, and the prediction we'll make in regards to LeBron tonight, in addition to him joining the Cavaliers, I think Friday's the day. And I think Free For All Friday is going to be very weird as a result. You want to talk weird? This week, the commissioner of the ACC, one of the most powerful men in all of college sports, he lashed out against everyone, it seemed, including yours truly. You'll hear what he had to say, and we'll react next on Westwood One Sports Night.
0: The All-Star break is over, and baseball front offices are deciding, buyer or seller. Is your team just a couple of moves away from a World Series run? As the August 3rd trade deadline approaches, the answers are coming into focus. Westwood One Sports.
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show filling in for Denton Day, Will Dalton, has been the story of this hour. His lack of self-awareness has been the story of this hour. Let's actually lead with another example of this. Oliver's going to love this story. ACC kickoff. We're at ACC Media Days yesterday. And right before we're heading back, because I was on all the shows, I was on the Drake Toll show, Black and Abdallah,

0: wanted to get back into the home studio here to join Linnell last night. Had to get back after a short reception that we had. Had to go to the restroom, so I just sit my bag down, and there was a broadcaster that was sitting there at the restaurant that I knew, that I said, hey, do you mind if I sit my bag down? His name's Tom. Hey, Tom, you mind if I sit my bag down? And he said, sure. And I introduced Tom to Will. But all I said was, Tom, this is Will. Will Dalton, this is Tom. Found it. Go to the restroom. Get back out. I'm walking out. And I'm expecting Will to be like, hey, man, I just introduced you to a pretty noteworthy broadcaster here. That was pretty cool. What did you guys talk about while I was in the restroom? But no, Will just, he's standing away. And I say to Will, did you know who that was? He said, no. I said, that's Tom Brenneman. And Will goes, who's Tom Brenneman? I say, there's a fly ball to left field hit by Castellanos. And Will goes, oh! ACC Media Days can be a good bit of fun. So there you go. In the spirit of Will Dalton's lack of self-awareness, we are asking the question, though, of what movie theater experiences you've had are the worst? Or are there faux pas that you've seen that are noteworthy? Before we get into what the ACC commissioner, Jim Phillips, had to say at ACC kickoff in Charlotte, let's go to Emily, who's in San Diego. Emily, is there a pet peeve you have in movie theaters when you go?
1: Well, Josh, I just need to tell you something really important. Will and I have a lot in common. I have not read the book. I don't know what the movie's about. And I wouldn't know who Tom Brenneman was either. And
0: hold one second, Emily. Hold one second. Let's go one piece at a time here. When I say Trojan horse, what do you think?
1: I think of a it just depends. It could be a wooden horse with people inside of it.
0: Well, that's the Odyssey. There you go. Virus. Congratulations. You knew of the Odyssey. There it is. The Trojan horse.
1: No, actually, you said the name of the Odyssey the other night, so I went and looked at it and brought it up. Yes.
0: Okay, got it. Oh, so that's how you figured it out. Okay, so that was a spoiler to you that you figured that out. What is your pet peeve on the way out? What do you got, Emily?
1: My pet peeve is when people talk. They whisper to each other, and you can't get far enough away from anybody that doesn't do that. My phone is on all the time. But I do have an earpiece, so I don't need to have my phone exposed. So there is important things that can come up, like my mother's 92 and she could pass away. So I just wanted to let you know that not everybody is as wise as you are, Josh.
0: Thank you, Emily. I'm often wanting to be reminded of that people aren't as wise as I am. There goes Emily in San Diego. Great call. 310-840-4910. We'll continue to invite your stories if you got them. Also, finding some alignment with Will Dalton there, that's...
2: Yeah, that was a great call, Emily. Thank you for that.
0: Let's go to ACC Commissioner Jim Phillips. He was gunning for everybody this week. He went on the offensive against everybody this week. The SEC has threatened to potentially break away and govern themselves. We don't need the NCAA. We don't need these other conferences. We could just do it all ourselves. Jim Phillips was asked about that and instead had a message of, hey, we need to work together for the good of college sports, with a bit of a parting shot as well.
3: You got to work together. You got to collaborate. You got to get to a happy medium. Maybe it's not perfect for either side, but you get to the middle ground that at the end, will absolutely help stabilize college sports. And we have a responsibility to do that as commissioners. We just do. We have certainly, you know, first and foremost, a responsibility to our own schools. But then you have a responsibility to the greater good and the sustainability of college sports. Self-governance to me means no governance.
0: Bars. Self-governance means no governance. I think that most people would probably agree with that from Jim Phillips. He also is done placating schools within his conference, loosely threatening to try to leave their league. They might be unhappy, looking for greener pastures, that type of thing. Remember, a year or two ago, time flies, the ACC settled lawsuits with Florida State and Clemson to get them on the same page and even gave them concessions that might make it easier for those schools to leave. Expensive, but make it easier for those schools to leave about 5 years from now, maybe around the 2030 mark. So there was something as part of the act to protect college sports, the Save College Sports Act or whatever it's called, a couple of senators putting this together and college sports leader have been reacting to it, that said that realignment in college sports could be frozen to try to protect leagues like the ACC. But Jim Phillips didn't seem too interested in talking about potentially preventing teams from leaving to other conferences, instead saying this.
3: I've always wanted this conference to be a place where schools want to be, not that they have to be. So I'll leave it at that. I feel very good about what we've done over the course of the last 5.5 years. We strengthened ourselves, you know, during that time of movement, conference expansion with 3 great schools and 2 new markets. And so, again, I want people to want to be in the ACC, not forced to be in the ACC.
0: So he's going after some schools, sending parting shots towards members of his conference, the SEC as well. Heck, he's even going after me. Me! Yours truly! Here's how that sounded.
4: Josh Graham, Westwood One Sports. Jim, in Amelia Island, you were speaking about Clemson Ole Miss and specifically said that there need to be repercussions for improper behavior when it comes to tampering.
3: Thanks, Josh. Good to see you. And just by the way, the Cubs beat the Orioles 2 out of 3 recently. Okay, just so every year I remind you of that. And every year it's the same statement. The Cubs beat the Orioles, either swept them or beat them 2 out of 3.
0: This commissioner's out of control. Jim Phillips.
2: I think that's the best thing he said all day. I agree with him firmly on that. This league's headed in the right direction. It really is.
0: Certainly was better than Brett Yormark.
2: Oh, my that God.
0: Monster Energy Incorporated. Influencer last week who doubles as the Big 12 commissioner. Better than, certainly better than that. Let's go to Beth, who's calling from Greensboro, North Carolina, 310-840-4910, if you want in. Beth, we were right down the road, Will Dalton and I, watching The Odyssey in theaters, and we didn't have any noteworthy faux pas in the theater. No one talking, no one really playing on their phone or anything. Do you have a nightmare story to share with us or a particular faux pas that bothers you most notably?
5: Well, I'm bothered because you guys didn't invite me. I would have come to the movies and just down the road, you know. Hello. Hello, Josh.
2: Hi.
5: My good friend. Hey, Will Dalton.
2: Hello.
5: Hi. I don't really have nightmare story. I mean, it's irritating when people get up and walk in front of you, but you have to, you know, if you have to use the restroom or whatever. But I have a couple good things, actually. Like when I saw Toy Story 3 with my daughters when they were younger, I mean, the heartwarming, you know, just the crying of all the parents, because, you know, anyway, that was years ago. And then I saw Fantastic Mr. Fox with my daughters as well at the Red Cinema, which is closed now. But they had the most quaint theaters. Like, we had the whole theater to ourselves. But as far as annoying, I don't think I've ever really been annoyed by that, except that I wasn't invited to come see The Odyssey with you and Will Dalton today. That's about it.
0: Well, I'm sorry. I'm sorry that you didn't get the invite. Appreciate the call, though. It's good to hear from you, Beth. It's always good to hear from the folks in North Carolina. 310-840-4910 if you want in. It's always great, Will, also to hear from our fans on social media as well. Go to Westwood One Sports Night. Our YouTube channel's blowing up. I see this is pretty good. Shout out to Mosley Peaceful. First time listening. Is this almost over?
2: We actually strap got in, buddy.
0: 3 more hours of this. That's all we got. Wonder who this guy roots for. Oh, Roll Tide over here. Nah. Don't know if this is the Roll Tide show. See, Linnell always accuses me of being a Carolina Panthers fan. Will Dalton is that. But yeah. I suppose if I'm some closeted Carolina Panthers fan, that must mean that in a way we root for the Tide because of Bryce Young being there. So there's that. Daily Row writes in, David is boring. So, just love hearing from our fans. It's good to hear from everybody. 310-840-4910. You also can find us again on the YouTube stream, Westwood One Sports Night. We're churning out a ton of content there that you can find. You'll hear our conversation with Jimbo Fisher in just a little bit. Great to catch up with the former head man and national championship winning coach from the Florida State Seminoles. And do we count assistant coaching titles? Like, Bill Belichick tells people that he's won 8 Super Bowls, even though 6 was as the head coach of the Patriots, and then he had the 2 as the D coordinator for Bill Parcells and the Giants. Jimbo was part of Nick Saban's championship with the LSU Tigers in the 2000s. Then you had the A&M experience. He's still being paid quite a bit by A&M, which is why he's doing the media stuff. $75 million. 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The question that we're asking is, what movie theater going experience stands out as being the worst? Like, what's an experience you had that's pretty bad? Does anything come to mind for you, Will Dalton? This is your chance to redeem yourself after what has been objectively an awful hour of radio for you. Awful.
2: Oh, yeah. So just terrible. So bad. I've had an instance before where, you know, you just got maybe some teenagers that are, I don't remember if they were in the row before, behind or a couple in front, but just like whispering and laughing and just throughout the entire movie. It's so annoying
0: when they are saying things that are unrelated to the movie, or if they're adding captions to the movie.
2: When they're adding captions, I actually think that's funny. When they're not and it's just like obnoxious noise, that's where I'm like, okay, am I gonna have to listen to this for the next 90 minutes?
0: We don't want captions either. We don't want any of that.
2: It's more entertaining.
0: You want the captions? You think teenagers...
2: If I had to choose one...
0: Between the two options, yeah. Yeah.
2: Yeah, I don't want either.
0: Did sneak some snacks into the theater.
2: Yeah.
0: Had some Starburst chewables.
2: No, oh, those are
0: Starburst. Wasn't there Starburst? And Sarah Bradford's mom brought some snickerdoodle cookies yesterday, so I snuck a few cookies in there as well.
2: You had cookies?
0: Had some snickerdoodle cookies and some of the Starburst chewable bites. I was sitting right next to you as I ate them, Will.
2: I didn't see
0: We're both
2: cookies.
0: At this movie. You know what I want to do? This is going to be fun. In honor of the Odyssey's release, because we both went to that movie today, that's why we're talking movies. We'll tell you which characters in sports most resemble characters in the Odyssey. And that's next on Westwood One Sports Night.
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17: 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Argentina and Messi versus Spain. 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Even casual American fans will be watching this one. I'm John Lund.
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0: 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Here's Josh Graham.
1: Jimbo Fisher, 20 minutes from now. ACC Football Media Days happening in Uptown Charlotte. Here's a question that we're asking on the front end of this hour, though. With the Odyssey's release in mind, the latest Christopher Nolan movie, turn your worst movie-going experience into a PSA. What's the worst thing you've witnessed in a movie theater? 310-840-4910 if you want in. And you should know, as big moviegoers, WD, Will Dalton, who's pinch-hitting for Denton Day, and yours truly, went to go see The Odyssey. And this is one of the oldest epics that have been told. So to tie it back into sports, Will Dalton, we are telling you right now which characters in The Odyssey most resemble sports stars today. So let's get to this, and let's start with Odysseus, the great hero depicted in the movie by Matt Damon, gone for a very, very long time. Uncertainty if he will ever return. That can only be one person in American culture today, American sports today. That's Seattle Seahawks quarterback Sam Darnold. He has experienced losses, times where he had to retreat, hardship, if you will. His career written off for being dead many times. Sam Darnold's not going to return. He sees ghosts. He's a backup now. He went to the 49ers and then gets an opportunity with the Minnesota Vikings. They thought this was just going to be 1 year with him there, and he's going to help bring along J.J. McCarthy, assuming McCarthy's not ready right out of the gate. Sam Darnold wins 14 games. And then he's an asset. Goes to the Seattle Seahawks. They win a Super Bowl. Sam Darnold is the quarterback of a Super Bowl champion. Sam Darnold is Odysseus. How about we look at Odysseus' wife, Penelope? Who best represents Penelope, who is trying to fight off the suitors and stay optimistic that Odysseus is going to return, still remain faithful and hoping that there will be brighter days in the future, remaining steadfast? Of course, Penelope is best represented by New York Knicks fans, experiencing long periods of hardship. Penelope, you think 20 years waiting for Odysseus is a lot? How about 53 years without having won a championship, waiting for your dream to be realized? Also, Will Dalton, who's playing Penelope in the movie? Who is it?
2: The great Anne Hathaway.
1: Knicks fan Anne Hathaway. There you go. Anne Hathaway, Knicks fan. Knicks fans best represent Penelope. You're going to really like this one. Who best represents the suitors? Robert Pattinson's character is kind of the lead suitor trying to be the new king of Ithaca. That, of course, is probably Mike Vrabel. Mike Vrabel is the suitor here. Literally courting somebody else's wife. There is a moment in the movie, no spoilers on this show, where there is interlocking fingers. We do get interlocking fingers in one moment of the movie, and I almost tapped on Will's shoulder and said, "Diana Rossini, Diana Rossini." Interlocking fingers. But, also, you tell me this. Is Mike Vrabel a better candidate for being the best suitor, best representing the suitor, or Josh Allen, Lamar Jackson, and Joe Burrow in terms of being quarterbacks It's essentially AFC teams that are trying to step in while Patrick Mahomes is hurt and the Chiefs had a bad year.
2: Oh, my God.
1: Hey, you got – there's an opportunity to grab the crown this year. The Chiefs didn't make the playoffs, and Patrick Mahomes got hurt. So Mike Vrabel, it's doubly relevant because, yes, you're courting somebody else's wife, but also he was the representative from the AFC while the Chiefs were down, benefiting from that, trying to steal the crown. Huh? There you go. We'll do one more. Yeah. Telemachus. That is the son of Odysseus. And he is played by Tom Holland in the movie. Who best represents Telemachus? A young star trying to break through in the shadow of what came before. His dad, Odysseus, the king, how do you replace his shoes and meet his standard? That, of course, best represented in American sports by Victor Wembanyama. Victor Wembanyama is Telemachus, the young star who's trying to meet the standard of the family name, except the family name is the San Antonio Spurs, and what came before him, dynastic. It's Tim Duncan, it's David Robinson, it's Tony Parker, it's Manu Ginobili, it's Boardman, Kawhi Leonard, it's Greg Popovich. Victor Wembanyama is Telemachus. We could do this all day. 310-840-4910, but we won't. Instead, we'll move on and get to your calls, because again, we're asking, before we get to Jimbo Fisher and getting to ACC football, tell us, turn your worst movie-going experience into a PSA. What's the worst thing you experienced and witnessed in a movie theater? 310-840-4910. My name's Josh Graham. This is Westwood One Sports Night. However, and wherever you're listening or watching, greatly appreciate that. Let's go to Tim. He's in Idaho. Tim, what experience did you find to be worse?
3: All right, my man. Unfortunately, it's not sports-related, but got all excited. I'm a child of the 70s, grew up watching Kung Fu and monster movies on Saturday mornings. Mm-hmm. And when I got old enough to be a dad, I decided to take my son to go see Godzilla, the one with Matthew Broderick.
1: Sure.
3: And I have to say, that was the worst. As a Godzilla aficionado, that was the worst Godzilla movie I ever saw in my life.
1: Hold one sec. So when I asked what the worst movie experience you had was, you're not citing people doing stuff in the theater. Oh, they were on their phone the entire time. Or this person wouldn't shut up. It's the actual movie that made it the worst experience for you.
3: It's the actual movie. And I felt bad because, granted, my son was, maybe 5 or 6, but I bragged and bragged. Oh, son, you're going to love Godzilla. You're going to love Godzilla. He thought I was, I can't see it on the radio.
1: I love it, Tim. That's a great call. Thank you so much starting us off on the right foot. Mr. Positive, you better bring it tonight. Mr. Positive's in Michigan. Mr. Positive, is there a story you could share with us?
4: Josh, boom shakalaka. Hey, I got to tell you, you have a very imaginative brain. Let me tell you, to think like that, watching Odyssey, 3 hours long, and making it relevant to today's sports world, unbelievable. I clap my hands, and I got to tell you real quick.
1: I'm interlocking fingers with you through the radio right now, or through the phone.
4: Yes,
1: that's what I'm doing.
4: Yes.
1: Interlocking fingers, Mike Vrabel, Diana Rossini style.
4: Oh, my God. Your mind is so young and vibrant. Wow. I mentioned you again with Stephen A. Smith, but I got to tell you, I was at a movie, and it was, an all right movie, but I look to my left, and what do you think they're doing? They're not interlocking fingers; they're interlocking something else.
1: They were in the sexual act. There was a sexual act that was happening next to you.
4: Yes, The theater was basically
1: empty.
4: I don't need
1: a lot of details. I just need you to answer this question, yes or no. This is the question I need answered more than anything else. Were they clothed?
4: Certain parts.
1: Got
4: How
1: it.
4: Do
1: That's
4: you
1: enough.
4: Do something that you got to be unclothed to do?
1: Yeah. Did you ask them to stop?
4: No. I couldn't do that. I was That's just polite. A little bit shocked, so I got up and I went somewhere else. I couldn't deal with it.
1: You know,
4: it was just
1: it,
4: like,
1: yeah.
4: wow,
1: privacy.
4: That takes balls.
1: That's it. Does there goes Mr. Positive.
4: Oh my God!
1: You know, hey, I asked him to bring it, and that's what he did. He brought it. Sexual act in the movie theater. That's going to be tough to top. We'll see if someone can do it. But probably the wise move on his part. You don't say anything, so maybe you just move to another part of the theater. That does seem to be a good move. Respect.
2: Yeah, you're better off just doing what he did. You don't want to get involved in that. You don't want to do that.
1: We'll move on. Before we get to Jimbo Fisher, James Franklin, he might have been the biggest winner of this offseason. He might have been that. Don't believe us? Well, listen to James Franklin. They might be the biggest winners of the offseason because he said so earlier today.
5: We've been sprinting really since we arrived in Blacksburg, and I think I would describe it as I think we have won the offseason. We've had a great offseason in terms of implementing our standards and our expectations and our culture. We are bigger, we are stronger, we are faster than we have been. There's no doubt about that. And I think our depth is in a position to be able to compete. So from an expectation, from a standards, from a culture standpoint, I think we're in a really good place.
1: While James Franklin might have been the biggest winner of the offseason because he said so, that's not going to translate to winning in year one at Virginia Tech. Be a little patient. Usually coaches try to tamp down expectations, especially early on in your tenure. So it is kind of weird to hear James Franklin say, hey, yeah, we won the offseason, as if that means anything. Is he right on that, though? Sure. Virginia Tech, they haven't had a lot of hope in a long time. And it has translated to fundraising, that Virginia Tech
2: that
1: bringing
2: part.
1: In James Franklin. Sure. But Oklahoma State is another team you might look at. They make a new coaching hire. They bring in Drew Mestemaker, who's one of the top quarterback transfers. I honestly don't know who the biggest winner is. Do know who the biggest loser was. It's Texas Tech. Nobody is as big of a winner as Texas Tech was a loser this offseason, in that they became the biggest villains in all of college football overnight. And that stink doesn't go away just because Brendan Sorsby didn't get his way and isn't going to be playing this year. The issue for Virginia Tech, this isn't us being haters. The issue with Virginia Tech is their schedule. The most difficult conference games they have all are going to be played away from Lane Stadium. And they get all the best teams in the league, too. They're at Miami. They're at SMU. They're at Clemson. They have a cross-country trip to Cal. That's not a gimme. Not with Jaren Chiave Sungapulitelli back at quarterback. Even their non-conference slate has a difficult road trip. Oliver, we're counting it. Tech's playing at Maryland in College Park. And then we didn't even mention they play Pitt. They play Virginia. Virginia was in the ACC championship game last year. There isn't a gimme anywhere on this schedule at any point. But don't just pump the brakes because we're telling you to. Look at what Vegas is saying as well. Virginia Tech's season win total is only 6.5 wins, which means they're projecting 6-6, 7-5. That doesn't mean they aren't trending in the right direction. The fundraising's there. Honestly, it reminds us a lot of where Miami was at 5 years ago. They let go of Manny Diaz, and a big part of the reason why they did, they want to reset things. And part of the reset was resetting financially, and they did. And now Miami is the favorite to win the league, and Miami is one of the favorites in college football this year as well. Virginia Tech can be that with the amount of money now they're spending. And they're bringing a coach of James Franklin's caliber. So we'll see where it ends up. This year, though, it's probably not going to result in as many wins as you might think. Justin writes in, James Franklin, the biggest winner without the pressure of having to win a national championship or bust. Think that's true. Think it's a great, great hire for Virginia Tech. Just don't think it's going to pan out right away in year one. Be patient. Jimbo Fisher. You want to talk about being patient? That guy knows what it's like to lead a national championship program. He also spent time at LSU. So between Lane Kiffin and Dabo Swinney that are meeting week one in Baton Rouge, who's facing more pressure in that game? Jimbo Fisher. You'll hear from Jimbo Fisher on our show to answer that and tell us about some of his African safari hunts next on Westwood One Sports Night. International soccer is down to its final matches. 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
0: NFL is almost here. Training camps open on Wednesday with the Cardinals and Panthers. 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
1: We'll get some more of your horror stories, movie-going experiences at 310-840-4910 in just a little bit. That's with The Odyssey in mind, supposed to be a huge blockbuster this week, bringing tons of people back to movie theaters. What's the worst thing you've witnessed at a movie theater? 310-840-4910. But before diving back into those calls, had a chance to catch up with a national championship-winning head coach who now works for the ACC Network. Jimbo Fisher went one-on-one with us at ACC Kickoff Uptown Charlotte, the site of ACC Football Media Days. And here's how that conversation sounded.
2: Jimbo Fisher's with us in the ACC Network, and I was told by an anonymous source, one of your colleagues, that last summer you went on a trip where, quote, in Africa you killed everything that breathed, punting-wise. How did you see it?
3: Well, we did. We're an outdoor family. We've been actually been over there twice and home back again in another couple of years. But it's just a great experience and new cultures, new people, new parts of the world, and it's a wild experience, I'll say that.
2: Did we have any hunting trips this summer?
3: No, we do some locally in our own property. My kids and I do, and then I go back to West Virginia a little bit, so we toned it down. But the network cranking some back up during the next couple of games.
2: Love to hear that. 50 days from tonight, it is Clemson LSU to kick off week one of the college football season. Which coach is under more pressure to win that day, do you think?
3: Both of them. Everybody always asks, which coach is under pressure? Well, I'm going to tell you what. Lose one game and see what the next pressure is on the next game. You're always under pressure to win games. You know what I mean? It says it was big for Dabo because they're bouncing back. But it's also big at LSU make the right move with Lane. You know what I'm saying? And doing those things. But the pressure of this game, whether you're on copper or so-called on the hot seat, whatever that is, you know, it's big no matter what. Because as soon as you lose in today's world, they're on you. So that's part of the game, and it's the pressure of winning is elite. That's what makes this angle pathetic.
2: Jimbo Fisher, ACC Network. You know the landscape at LSU about as well as anybody. How much patience do you think they'll have for Lane down there, or is that even a word you use there?
3: There won't be. And in most top schools, there is no air. You know what I mean? And, I mean, it may be just thought they lose one, they'll start, but they get to two or more, then they're going to be on you. That's just the nature of the beast, and it is down there for sure.
2: Since we're here at Media Day, it's only right I bring up that Jameis Winston has blossomed into a media superstar. How often did he make you laugh when he was your Heisman quarterback?
3: That's what I said. People, there was a side of Jameis that people never saw, ever wanted to see, that I saw every game. He was, this does not surprise me, one iota, not one bit. He has so many, and people, one thing I'll say about Jameis, people say, tell me something about him that I wouldn't. His intelligence level is to you, and his ability to connect with people, no matter you're rich, you're poor, you're black, you're white, you're the best player on the team, you're the worst player. I always said,
2: could see it in your eyes. Give me an example that you're speaking of when you're talking about financial.
3: I mean, he knew every janitor in our building. He knew all the people who worked in the cafeteria. The guy, the walk-ons on the team that never played back then, he knew them and spent as much time with them as he did to star players. Jameis was a natural people person. He never looked, he never judged you based on what you did or what you, it's who you were and how you met him generally. And he was like that, and that's what made him, his emotions on the side, I mean, him would, they'd be, so you guys argue, but no, and we were like, Dad, I mean, yeah, I'd argue him, he'd yell at me, and then we'd laugh and he's an emotional, true person to come out. And his passion for whatever he's doing, we like to see on the media now, was like how he played, how he prepared, his friendships. He was just a very unique human being.
2: Give me the time where, as a coach, you're supposed to not be laughing. This is supposed to be serious. But inside, Jameis Winston kind of made you laugh.
3: Oh, Lord. Everybody always said the time... Well, he didn't do that. That wasn't his fault for saying that.
2: I won that one.
3: No, that wasn't bad. I mean, the misconstrued. What everybody always says, remember he came on the field dressed for the game he was suspended in? That was because he was only suspended for a half. Well, that night, the president suspended him for the game. Well, the equipment guy never got saying he was planning on dressing, being on the sideline in the late second half. And what happened was the president suspended him for the whole game that night. Well, it never, he got it, but it never got passed down to the equipment guy. And our rule was if you dress, if there's uniform in your locker. Well, he had the uniform in, but Jameis said, well, I guess they want me to just stand on the sideline, they know I'm not playing, and just be in uniform. Well, so he put it on. I walked out, and they said he's on there, and I ran to him to get him off. And they said, you were mad? No. I was afraid the president was going mad at both of us because he was suspended. It was just a lack of communication because it happened so late that night, you know, and because it was construed that he was trying to be good. That's the least thing he could ever do. But, I mean, there was just time. I mean, just every day of practice, we would go at it, and he would be arguing, and sometimes with me, with other players. The competitiveness of our practices was what you really saw when you ever wrote. You know, it was unique.
2: Your colleague with the ACC Network, Dave Clawson, was telling me, man, there are some teams that reached out, but I like this gig a little bit too much being on the outside. What type of opportunity would it have to be for Jimbo Fisher to express interest?
3: Well, everybody thinks it has to be a top-tier opportunity. You love to have a top-tier opportunity. As I said, I love coaching. I miss, say what I miss. You can say you miss the players and coaches, which again, I miss them just. I miss preparing for a game. I miss going on the field and challenging our team, being prepared against that team. You know what I mean? And those things. So, I mean, the love of it, and the right way from it, it's just an opportunity that you have a chance to win, no matter if it's elite level or the X level.
2: What do you enjoy most about being on this side?
3: I think you get a different perspective a little bit in how things are done, what it is, but I'm still can't connect it. You get to watch the film, you get to study, and you get to see everybody's program. Were you as a coach, you know, you never got around, you probably got it, but you never got around like come in and practices, see games, cover games, behind the scenes, and there's more of that here.
2: I didn't do my job well at the start of this, so I'm going to close by doing so. What's the proudest hunting achievement of Jimbo Fisher?
3: That my kids are in it. That my kids are involved in hunting, and they love them. Ethan, no, Trey hunts and does it, and Trey unfortunately got bit by me. He's the coach. He's infatuated with coaching. He's going to do that, and he will. Ethan and I, he hunts, but Ethan is infatuated with her. And the amount of time I get to spend with him and see him in the outdoors and watch and do things, I love that time.
2: Jimbo, so good to meet you. Thank you, honey.
3: Thank you very much.
1: How great is that? Jimbo Fisher talking about killing everything that breathes in Africa on a hunt and kind of saying he wants back in college coaching. It doesn't have to be one of the top college jobs available. Interesting stuff from Jimbo Fisher, who now is with the ACC Network. The question that we're asking you this hour, related to the Odyssey releasing in theaters today, what is the worst movie-going experience you've had? Somebody took that as, well, what's the worst movie you ever saw? Which is not the spin we were thinking of, but like that too. Apparently Godzilla didn't deliver way back when. And Mr. Positive then saw some extracurricular activity happening close to where he was sitting at the movie theater. For yours truly, Will already told the story how 42, the Jackie Robinson movie, made me so upset in the theater that I almost left the movie early because that's one of my favorite sports stories, and I thought the Hollywood Disney pixie dust that they tried to put on the Jackie story was too much, didn't think it delivered. So from a movie-going perspective, in terms of the movie itself not delivering, that's what comes to mind. In terms of what's around you, potential faux pas, was there opening night for Black Panther. And right next to me, there was this guy clearly on a date with the girl he was with, and he thought he was the funniest guy there was. And he would do the thing where he would say something after key things that would happen. He would be almost, he'd be providing the captions to the movie. And it almost got to the point where I said something, but I never did. And there's a scene in the movie where the crescendo is hit, where the movie's 10 years old now, so if you hadn't seen Black Panther, sorry for this, but Michael B. Jordan's character passes away. and there's the sun in the distance. And it kind of was a fitting end, and it was an emotional moment in the movie. The theater's quiet, and then this guy says out loud, "That's dope." Just says that out loud. "That's dope." And I remember being enraged, and I looked to my right, and the person sitting next to me was shaking their head, and they also, pro move, brought their own blanket into the theater, so they had a blanket on top of them as they were watching the movie as well. You seem to have issue with that. Why do you furrow your eyebrow?
4: I don't have issue. Like, they brought a blanket to the theater?
1: It can be cold in the movie theater. It can be. So cover your legs.
4: I guess it's no different. I guess it's no different than you bringing in Starburst or Nerds or anything. Like, you bring a blanket too.
1: Are you kidding?
4: Smuggle anything you want in there.
1: The $1.99 Publix candy will take that over paying $5. Thought about getting a drink. Saw, the regular size drink is $7.50. They also were doling out.

0: 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Westwood One Sports.
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0: Crab.
1: The Major League Baseball second half, air quotes, officially underway. We've technically been past the halfway point for a little while now, but after the All-Star break, the unofficial second half starts, and it began with the one spotlight game that Major League Baseball had on the schedule being moved up 2 hours because of air quality on the East Coast being bad in cities such as Philadelphia. And it gets moved up, and the New York Mets win the game 4-1. That was in Philly. The top three storylines to follow as the MLB second half begins. And by the way, BDOT, most entertaining guest in sports talk, is going to join us 20 minutes from now. Make sure you're sticking around for when Dot drops by. The three big storylines, it starts with the Chicago White Sox. Is there a better story in sports right now than the Chicago White Sox? Chicago is tied for the lead in the AL Central. Not a really good division, but 50-45, 5 over .500, the Chicago White Sox. Nobody saw this coming, that Chicago would be in the position they're currently in. In fact, Will Dalton, see if you can find what their preseason season win total was. Because they're now 5 games over, and maybe their odds to win the AL Central, that could not have been very high, especially with Cleveland, who's always pretty good, and also the Detroit Tigers having a ton of expectations going into the year. This White Sox team, all over the board. Murakami is in the driver's seat to win the AL Rookie of the Year. Tristan Peters, who hit for the cycle last week, was a former member of the Savannah Bananas. And this year, playing center field for the White Sox, is batting over .300 at the moment. Amazing. Colson Montgomery, they're at short, and this pitching staff, the Chicago White Sox are in a position to buy, which nobody could have saw coming at the start of the year. Will Dalton, do you have numbers to back that up?
2: I do. They were projected 67.5, which was third lowest in the league. Yeah. The only other two worse were the Nationals.
1: They're at 50.
2: Yeah.
1: And, well, the Nationals have been a good story, except for the fact that their bullpen blows literally every game. Last weekend, three games they had the lead in the eighth or ninth inning against your Yankees, and they lost all three. One of the worst bullpens. So I wouldn't call that one of the better stories. The Chicago White Sox have absolutely been that, and that's going to be something it's easy to root for. The second storyline, the quickly approaching trade deadline. Staying in the AL Central, Tarek Skubal, is he going to be moved? According to Ken Rosenthal, there was a report today, not expected to be moved by the Tigers. But are you sure about that? To quote a wise Detroit sports fan, you sure about that? Because he is a free agent after the season ends. And the Tigers, they're 8 games under .500 at the moment. Do you realize that the trade deadline is less than 3 weeks away? It's quickly approaching. And the part that makes it really difficult, and this is related to the third storyline we'll get to in a bit, there aren't a lot of teams that are for sure sellers right now. So you could get a king's ransom in exchange for Tarek Skubal. Really, who are the sellers? We assume the Mets are. Obviously, the Rockies would be. San Francisco makes sense to be a seller as well. And then in the American League, Kansas City and the Angels. That's probably the list. Cincinnati was in the news. Are they a seller? Maybe. They just extended fireball pitcher Chase Burns to an extension, buying out pretty much all of his, well, service time. Chase Burns is a fabulous pitcher, but that doesn't mean that the Cincinnati Reds are going to get back into the thick of things in probably the best division in Major League Baseball. Semi-related, the third big storyline to follow, who the hell is going to make the postseason from the American League? The American League has been a dumpster fire. The American League, let's count how many teams have below 500 records in the American League. Actually, that might take longer than counting the teams that have winning records in the AL. That list is five teams long. The Rays, the Yankees, the White Sox, the Guardians, the Rangers. The Rangers are only two games over. Those are the five teams that have winning records. In case you don't know, six teams make the playoffs per league. So, when you're looking at the final wild card spot, Seattle at a game under has that final spot, tied with the Minnesota Twins. And this is where it gets fun as a Baltimore Orioles fan. The Orioles are in the mix with, well, let's count how many more teams. We mentioned the Detroit Tigers. Oh, yeah, they look like they're a seller. Well, they're 3.5 back of the final wild card spot. There are six teams. Six that are within 3.5 games of the final wild card spot that the Seattle Mariners currently have the tiebreaker for. Six. So if you include the Mariners in this, seven teams are all within 3.5 games of each other in the American League. And they're jockeying for one spot. Seven teams. That is going to be something worth following. And it's related to, well, do you sell if you're the Baltimore Orioles when you're only a few games back? Or do you listen to what your record's telling you that you are? 310-840-4910. We'll get to your movie horror stories in a bit. We'll see if B-Dot has one of those. He'll be dropping by in about 10 minutes. Will Dalton and I went to go see The Odyssey. Will didn't know that The Odyssey was based off a book or literature. As we learned last weekend on Westwood One Sports, here's how that sounded. Did you read The Odyssey when you were in school?
2: It's a book?
1: Will.
2: I didn't know it was based on a book. I mean, I'm sure there's stories Will. Like it, but I didn't know, like, The Odyssey was... I didn't know this.
1: Will Dalton didn't know it. Would you like to defend yourself while, for those watching on YouTube and on X, YouTube, Westwood One Sports Night, I show off the poster that was handed out to me for free at the IMAX showing today of The Odyssey? This is encouragement for people to watch on our viewing, our visual elements.
2: I mean, I don't know if there's necessarily a defense other than I just never read it. I mean, I knew that the Trojan horse was a thing. I knew that Greek mythology was a thing. That is a sick poster. That does look pretty good.
1: Why didn't you grab one?
2: I don't know. I didn't really have it. I just didn't really appeal to me to get one. I thought about
1: it. It was for free.
2: Yeah, maybe I should have. But I don't know. It was like, am I really going to put it up somewhere? Like, it's not, like, I've got all my Star Wars posters and things, and it's like, cool, it's The Odyssey, woo. Now,
1: it doesn't sound
2: Michael
1: like
2: Jackson
1: Will Dalton
2: movie,
1: liked the movie,
2: I would have got that poster.
1: That movie sucks.
2: Elvis would have got that one. My brother, it's $1 billion, what are we talking about?
1: I didn't say people didn't watch it, I'm just saying.
2: And they liked it, too. Sucks.
1: That's a movie that it has been a really good year. It's been one of the best movie years, in fact. What we're looking at, 2026, you hear people say, well, movie theaters, they're dead. Oh, the movies, it's all on TV now. This has been one of the best movie years of the last decade. Some of the best directors of all time have released new movies. A month ago, it was Steven Spielberg putting out Disclosure Day. Aliens! I'm not saying it's Aliens, but it's Aliens. Emily Blunt is in that movie, too. This week, you got Christopher Nolan, perhaps his most ambitious project with the Odyssey. The greatest cast you can imagine taking on the oldest epic in the book. In October, don't know if you saw this trailer. Tom Cruise is not going to be playing an action star for the first time in over 15 years. He's going to be wearing a ton of prosthetics. He's going to have an accent. It's called Digger. It's supposed to be a movie where maybe Tom Cruise could win an Oscar for the first time. It could be that. And you got Iñárritu directing it, who's won multiple Oscars. Heck, we were watching the trailers today at the movie and saw that there's a Ridley Scott movie that I hadn't even heard about that's coming out. And this summer, don't know if you've seen this, there have been really nice surprises box office-wise in the horror genre. You got Obsession and you have Backrooms. Absolute revelations. These are smaller, independent movies that unexpectedly exploded into being massive hits. And that's certainly a lot more exciting than these IP movies, these sequels that are coming out. I'm sure, I mean, if you are interested in that type of thing, there's Dune Part 3 and Avengers Doomsday and Toy Story 5 has already come out. But honestly, what might be the biggest story from this year in movies is that fewer people are going towards the superhero IP, and they seem to be gravitating more towards original storytelling. And that's a really good sign. It's good for the movies. That Supergirl movie didn't do well. Good. Because we want less of that and more original storytelling, like Obsession and Backrooms and Digger being what we see nowadays. But wait, there's even more than that. There's a Social Network movie, another Social Network movie coming out called The Social Reckoning. No David Fincher on that, but Aaron Sorkin's directing it, one of the great writers of our time. And since this is a sports show, it only feels appropriate we bring up David O. Russell's John Madden biopic that's starring Nick Cage, and Christian Bale is going to be playing Al Davis in this movie. So it is a fabulous, fabulous movie year that we're looking forward to. Can't wait to watch all of them. The most entertaining guest in sports talk is BDOT, and he's telling us he's on the road, but has a blazing hot Caleb Wilson take, plus a story from CNJZ at Yankee Stadium over the weekend. We'll hear those next.
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21: 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Argentina and Leo Messi showing once again the heart of a champion yesterday. 2-1 comeback win against England. Argentina on to the World Cup final. And this Argentina squad, like the Tom Brady New England Patriots, like the Derek Jeter New York Yankees, count them out at your own risk. I'm Nick Costa.
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0: This is Westwood One Sports Night. Here's Josh Graham.
1: BDOT is the most entertaining guest in sports talk, and he joins us tonight actually on the road. He's up late and on the road, as I know many who listen to this show are. It's his weekly appearance on the show. Before we go to grammar school, which is a weekly staple, Dot, is it too soon for this show, which includes you, to take a victory lap as the one show across America that said Caleb Wilson is going to be the best player in the NBA draft this year? Because he balled out again tonight, 21, and had a big block. Should we slow our horses or no?
2: Absolutely not. And I have bought stock in the best Tar Heel to Chicago Bull ever conversation.
1: Oh,
2: yeah, yeah. I bought stock in that. Because, listen, it's doable, Josh. And I know, I know at this point it does not look realistic at all. But here is why I think it's realistic, Josh. And stop laughing at me and stop turning red. Listen to me. He knows what goals to accomplish to surpass the greatest ever. Now, 6-0 is a tough, tough feat. Two back-to-back three-peats.
1: Just stop it. Just stop it.
2: But wait, he didn't do that until like 8 or 9 years in the league. These first 8 or 9 years that Caleb Wilson is in the league, he's gonna top the records that Michael Jordan had in those first couple of years, dog. And that's going to put him in prime position to get to the possibility of 6-0, Josh.
1: Let's welcome Will Dalton to the foray, who you know
2: WD.
1: Very well, as we do. WD was debating whether or not to bring that question to Dot because thought maybe there'd just be too much agreement. Yes, we're both on the Caleb Wilson train. But the reason we call him the most entertaining guest in sports talk is because based on two or three summer league games, Dot's now saying, Jordan, watch out. Caleb's
2: watch
1: coming
2: out
1: for all your stuff. Honestly, it's one of those takes I'm jealous of. I'm in awe of, actually. Because last week, this was over the weekend, actually, saw that Chuck Klosterman was on the Bill Simmons podcast and had a take that was similarly so hot, I was in awe of it. He was talking about the WNBA and said, here's my WNBA take. Sophie Cunningham is going to be at least the vice president of the United States in 2050. And I'm like, I don't know where we got that. I'm just in awe of it. I'm jealous, Dot, of you, your ability to take it to the next level. And I think Caleb Wilson potentially challenging Michael Jordan as the greatest player ever based on a few summer league games, it's right there with Sophie Cunningham potentially being vice president of the United States.
3: I mean, Dot.
2: Well, yeah. If
3: Dot, this is what I would say. The early bird gets the worm. If he's already doing it now, Dot, he's getting a head start. Mike wasn't doing this in summer league. It took him a
1: summer
3: long
1: league
3: time.
1: Didn't exist when Mike was in the league.
3: He's getting a head start, Dot.
2: Listen, man. Listen to what I'm saying to you.
1: I'm
2: not basing it off of three or four summer league games. That would be naive. I'm basing it on the fact that this kid does the unthinkable, Josh. Like, this kid came to a dormant Carolina team and gave us hope. If that kid plays the entire season, I can see him putting us on his back and carrying us to a national championship because the kid has all the stuff. I just heard Draymond Green say that the ceiling for him is the ground for him is Kevin Durant. And I agree with that. Like, he's going to be a super duper star. When we look back on the tail of this tape, we're going to say Caleb Wilson was the best player in this draft. I promise you. It's more than just his skill set. It's his attitude, man. Like, this kid, like, I can't really explain it. It's one of those intangibles. And I know I sound ridiculous. I know I sound like a homer. I know I sound like a glazer. I get it. But I'm telling you, I can't wait to revisit this in about 16 seasons and just and do some side by side comparisons. I understand that the three in a row twice, like the three feet, like that's
1: again. I was with you. Hey, I thought it was bold to say he's the best player in the draft, and we're gonna be that show. But we don't need to bring Michael into this. Let's not do that. Instead,
2: if Caleb says it, I believe it. If Caleb says it, I believe it.
1: Let's look at another potential GOAT in his field. We not talking about Leo Messi, who's in the World Cup final, who some consider to be a GOAT. B-Dot, I'm talking about you telling us last week you were going to see Jay-Z at Yankee Stadium. So we might have buried the lead with this conversation. And as fate would have it, Dot apparently was at the show that the start time was delayed until about midnight on Sunday night. What was that show like?
2: Well, first of all, Josh, I don't need you to disrespect my weekend because I went to two shows, okay? Right. I was at Saturday night, Blueprint, where we felt a little robbed. The show was a little short. We didn't get as many surprise guests. We got Eminem. That was amazing. But then we got Slick Rick. That was cool. Last time we saw or heard from Slick Rick, he was being deported. So it was kind of cool to see Slick Rick on stage. And then, you know, like we got Pharrell. But all Sunday night, I get there fairly early because that's what the instructions said to do, and it didn't matter. By the time I got in line about 7:30, 8 o'clock, somebody had already tried to rush gate 4. A couple hundred people got in. And well, not even a couple hundred people, maybe a couple dozen people got in for free or didn't get their ticket scanned. They called it a security breach. Josh, we were out there for 4 hours just standing. We were talking to people inside. They were telling us that they weren't starting the show inside. It was just a DJ playing just random cuts. We were all out there having a debate who was more upset. The people that were inside, I had a homegirl that got in there at 6:30. The show didn't start until 12:15. She actually sat in there for 6 hours waiting on a concert. We sat in line standing for 4.5 hours. When they finally started letting us in, we could hear Jay-Z out there performing. Then we really started getting aggravated, like, let us end this MLF or write the F now is what we were saying. I did that for you for radio, thank Josh. You. But nevertheless, we were so angry, dog. We finally got in, and everybody was out there saying the same thing, Josh. Everybody said the people inside, they've been sitting there for 6 hours. They're not going to have any energy to party for Jay-Z. We've been standing out here for 4 hours. As soon as I get in, all I want to do is sit down and smoke. That's all everybody was thinking about doing, sitting down and turning that joint into Woodstock. Man, by the time we get in there, Jermaine Dupri's on stage. They're doing them Ferrari or Jaguar switching four lanes with the top down, screaming out money ain't a thing. Nobody sat down, Josh. I stood up in line for 4 hours. I stood there at my seat for 3 hours, 7 hours standing up like I was a cook at Cookout, all for Jay-Z. And guess what, Josh? I would do it again. That's right. I would do it again without even blinking. It was the best time of my life. The best concert I've ever been to, man. He brought out Teyana Taylor. Then he brought out Jermaine Dupri. Then he brought out Jeezy. Then he brought out Rihanna. Then he brought out his wife, Beyonce. Then he brought out The Dream. Then he brought out, he just kept bringing out people. Jadakiss and Fat Joe came out. Like, it was, Usher came out with his shirt off and was out there singing and dancing. He had a show in D.C. the night before and the next day. He flew in just for the concert and then flew back to D.C. to do his show. It's going to be in Charlotte that I'm going to tomorrow night. Absolutely amazing. 12 guests on the bill, 3-hour show. Started at 12:15. We didn't get out of there till 3 after 3 o'clock. Caught a train back to the crib. Got to my hotel room by 5 o'clock. Had a 7 o'clock flight. Changed that to noon. Finally got home about 2 o'clock on the afternoon on Sunday to a gloomy Greensboro. My God, what a time.
1: That is why he's the most entertaining guest in sports talk, ladies and gentlemen. He's putting on a clinic in this segment. B-Dot is here with us on Westwood One Sports Tonight. My name's Josh Graham. Usually when you join us, we go to grammar school. Since you're on the road, how many words do you want to do? Do you want to do one? Do you want to do three? Don't want to take away from too much of your time this late at night, Dot.
2: Let me just go into my bag. What does it mean to keep it P? What does it mean if someone's keeping it P? If you're keeping it P, what does that mean, Josh?
1: Okay. And for those who don't know, these are urban-centric words. This is a learning segment. Generally, it's 2 out of 3. We see how we do. I can use WD as a lifeline one time if I need him, or Denton Day when he's here. WD in the place of Denton Day tonight. Does this have anything to do with pushing P? Are these things related?
2: They could be. They could be similar.
1: So what is it one more time? Ask me the question again.
2: I think I asked you if you're keeping it, P. What does it mean if you're keeping it, P?
1: Keeping it, P.
2: Yeah.
1: Will Dalton, do you know the answer to this?
3: I might.
1: What is
3: it? I might.
1: What is it?
3: It means to keep it real. Keep it a buck. Keep it authentic. Keep it to your values. That's what that means.
1: See, this is why it's not urban-centric, because WD could just rattle these things off. This is a Josh Graham issue. This is not on racial grounds. This is a unifying learning segment. Dot, is that correct?
2: Is that your final answer, is the question?
1: Yes, yes.
2: To your point, that's exactly why this is not a race-specific show. It is all who know. If you know, you know. My boy WD, he talk like us. You dig what I'm saying? He know what it mean to keep it peep. Keep it peep. Keep it genuine. Keep it pimping. Keep it authentic. Keep it a band. You dig what I'm saying? Keep it peep. And I'm going to keep it peep with y'all right now. Caleb Wilson is going to be better than Michael Jordan.
3: Yeah.
2: Caleb Wilson is going to be the best Tar Heel to Chicago Bull that ever lived.
1: That's amazing. All right. What's the second? What do you got? You got any other words to throw at me before we let you go?
2: I do. What's a super gremlin?
1: Oh, I know the song.
2: Do you?
1: We can all be superstars. Isn't that, that's Super Gremlins, right?
2: Maybe.
1: Is that the question? Like, what is Super Gremlins? Well, it's a song.
2: No, I didn't ask you what the song was. I asked you, what is a Super Gremlin?
1: Oh, well, shout out to Kodak.
2: Definitely shout out to Kodak.
1: I'm going to imagine that a Super Gremlin is a type of car. That's what it is.
2: Is that your final answer?
1: Yes.
2: That is incorrect.
1: Oh, man, what is
2: it? A Super Gremlin is somebody who's just taking all types of drugs and staying up all night and fornicating with a lot of women. Just a Super Gremlin. He's just a gremlin.
1: Dot, do you want to remind people what the rule of thumb is that you tell me if I don't know the answer, if I have to guess, I don't have any lifelines, what I should do?
2: Yep. You should always pick drugs or guns.
1: And that would have been drugs in that category. Okay, I need to get this last one right to get a passing grade. What's the last word? B-Dot Grammar School. Let's go.
2: It's actually a phrase. What does it mean to catch someone with their pants down? I caught him with his pants down.
1: Isn't that part of the song Super Gremlin by Kodak Black?
2: Possibly.
1: I think that's right. How did it go? Caught him with his pants down. Yeah, I remember this. It's in Super Gremlin. I don't think I could say the next lyric, or the next few lyrics, probably. Okay. What does it mean to catch someone with their pants down? I would just say it means to catch someone off guard. That's what it means to catch them with their pants down.
2: Is that your final answer?
1: It is.
2: Congratulations, Josh Brown. Satisfactory grade today in grammar school. We would not say catch him off guard. We would say catch him slipping. But once again, you two with the caucastic vernacular into grammar school. I always hate when you do that. But yes, it is to catch someone off guard, Josh. A.K.A. catch him slipping, catch him with his pants down. Oops, now I got the book on you.
1: Let's close things out by letting you in on a conversation we've been having on tonight's show. B-Dot with us, most entertaining guest in sports talk. We've been talking about movie theater decorum. Like many across the world this weekend, WD and I, we went to watch The Odyssey, the new Christopher Nolan movie this weekend, that dropped in theaters today. What is your biggest pet peeve while going to the movies? Do you have one?
2: Yes, man, when people bring their little snotty-nosed kids in there and they just in there talking and making a bunch of freaking noise and you can't control your freaking kids. Like, that really, really pisses me off. And yes, I know I'm in there watching Minions, but I don't give a damn. Have some decorum in here. Teach your kids to shut up. We laugh at the laughing parts, and after that, we're quiet. We're watching the rest of the show. I hate kids in the theater. I think they should have adult-only theaters. No kids even allowed in there. especially when you get to a certain age. I think you should be double-digit age years old to be able to come into the movie theater with B-Dot. If you're not, if you're under double-digit age years old, you got to sit your ass in the lobby area and wait, or you got to use some headphones, or maybe somebody inside can FaceTime with you or something stupid like that. But what you're not going to do is sit beside me and disrupt my experience while I'm out here watching Groot and the Minions, you little stupid bastards.
1: You wouldn't say anything to the parents, would you, during the show?
2: No, I just keep smacking my lips and huffing and puffing real loud, like, oh, oh, my God. Oh, my God, like stuff like that.
1: That's great. All right, B-Dot. We'll talk to you next week. We love you. And do you want to punctuate this segment the way that you know how to? And actually, don't think WD knows, so he's going to be in for a surprise.
2: Yeah, I didn't really know if WD was able to there going to hit the buttons and all types of things like that. But it really doesn't matter because there's no buttons to be pushed. Because B-Dot gives you the final instructions here. And what do you have to do? Keep listening,
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12: Here's your 96.7 FM, 1670 AM, The Zone weatherology forecast. Lows level off around 68 overnight under mainly cloudy skies, southeasterly winds, 5 to 10 miles an hour. Sunshine mixed with clouds at times Friday, slight chance of thunderstorms, highs level off around 90. Chance of thunderstorms, Friday night, lows dip down to about 73, mainly clear skies. Right now, 75. I'm staff meteorologist Megan Mulford on The Zone.
13: Wisconsin storms don't mess around, and apparently they don't like to be blocked by trees. 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Stupid storms.
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1: Do have a spoiler-free review of The Odyssey that we can get to in just a bit. Just came out in theaters. That is a funny thing to say out loud. Not going to spoil anything from one of the most well-known literary stories ever. One of the greatest tales ever told. Going to let you know what happened. Spoiler alert, they're in the horse. 310-840-4910. Before we get to that, in the spirit of The Odyssey dropping, and a lot of people go into the movie theaters, turn your worst movie-going experience into a PSA. What's the worst thing you witnessed in a movie theater? 310-840-4910. Jill's in California. She has the answer. Jill, take us to whatever theater you were in. What happened?
2: Here we go. I was 19 years old, drove to San Francisco to see a movie with my girlfriend, and it was a French film. And back in those days, like a lot of the years of my life, you could only really see the foreign films in San Francisco, like in an independent movie theater, right? That's what we were doing. Mm-hmm. So it was an old theater that has the marquee and the whole thing. We go in, we get our Cokes, we walk in this big theater. And as I'm walking in, I notice kind of a creeper, right? About, you know, maybe halfway up the theater. And I think, is he homeless? Whatever. I see him. I notice him. We sit down. We sit down close to the front, probably four rows up. So the movie comes on. It's a sexy French film. I had only seen a preview once. I didn't really know anything about it. And obviously it's in French. So you're reading the subtitles as it goes along. And all of a sudden, I see him move two rows in front of us. And I see him sit down, and I think, maybe he couldn't see you that far back. You know, I don't know. I'm not paying attention that much because
1: you're watching subtitles. The movie, yes.
2: And I'm reading subtitles, so I'm looking up. I'm not looking down. And these older theaters are slanted, so he's down. I'm looking up. And I keep noticing him because I could see. He kind of sat kitty-corner to me, but I could see. So all of a sudden I keep seeing him turning his head to the right. And I think, what's he looking at? But I'm not looking at him because I'm engrossed in the movie. And then all of a sudden I look at him and I can see he's got one eyeball on me, and I'm looking and I look down, and in between the crack of the seat, guess what he's doing?
1: Oh, no, no, no, no, Jill. Do you leave at that point? Do you just leave?
2: No. I was like, and I kind of hit my friend's leg, and I said, I'll be right back. Like I played it off like I didn't notice, and I go out to the front. Don't follow me in, because I don't want him to know it's me that's reporting. I'll go back to my seat. Just please come in after I sit down. I said, count to 10. He said, okay. So I walked back in, just la la la. And all of a sudden, the usher starts to walk towards him, and he runs out the front exit. Dude.
1: Will Dalton, you've been figured out, Will. She got you.
3: Get out of here.
1: All right.
3: Get out of here with that.
1: Jill, I'm sorry that happened to you. Thank you so much for sharing that.
2: You're welcome, but I also have to say one thing. That goes along with what your friend just talked about, getting caught with your pants down. It's taught me a few lessons in my life, which were, never know who's watching you, and you also don't sit far back anywhere. I mean, I always sit close in a movie theater now. I never, one or two rows, I'm no one's getting in front of me.
1: Oh, see, this is good advice. Jill, this is why, hey, we said turn it into a PSA. That's what you did. Appreciate
2: it.
1: By the way, is that one of the movie theaters that in San Francisco that you stand and applaud, or not stand, but applaud after the movie ends? Because that's a thing I noticed when I was out in L.A., that people applaud when the movie ends. That's a thing.
2: It depends on the movie. If it was Frankenstein, I would have been screaming and going crazy. So, yeah. I mean, you could have. But not, that was weird. And the other thing I wanted to tell you is the usher came to us after the movie and walked us to our car.
1: Aw. Man, that's nice.
2: Because it's San Francisco. He's like, we don't know where that guy will be. Yep. You're welcome.
1: Thank you for the stories. There goes Jill in California. And that's exactly, not specifically what we're looking for. Didn't want that to happen. But Yeah.
3: That's wild.
1: Don't be that guy. Will, don't do that.
3: Shut up. Don't bend that on me.
1: Telling the That's host awful. Of a show to shut up is one of my favorite things that you can say. It's an outstanding thing. Like, what if I took
3: Stop
1: you seriously
3: talking.
1: And said, fine, bye. Now what? We're just going to stare at each other for the next hour and a half? That's what we're going to do? Cool. Got it. We should do one more of these. Let's go to Troy, who's in Pittsburgh. Troy, don't know if you're going to be able to top Jill's story, but you could try.
4: Yeah, don't even know if it's an accomplishment to top that story. That's probably something I would never want to experience.
1: No, exactly.
4: But I do have one where I went to see this, like, one of the Despicable Me movies with one of my nephews. We're sitting down kind of in the front of the theater. There's a bigger, sloppier gentleman in the same row as me, by himself, watching a kid's movie, eating popcorn, so a little sketchy just to start. And I, like, I'm sitting there and, like, I hear him fart, like, one or two times, and I'm like, yeah, that's a little, I mean, we're sitting here with my nephews, that's a little much. And then I hear one that brought a little bit more on than a fart. And it took about 5 minutes until I full-blown realized that this dude just crapped his pants literally two seats down from me. And he's still sitting there, and he's still eating. And I got to the point where I had to get up, and I said I was going to get popcorn. And I said to one of the guys that was out there serving at the concession stand, I said, look, man, I'm not trying to be – you know, one of those dudes, but I think this dude crapped himself next to me in the theater, and I'm a little worried that maybe something's wrong with this dude. So they go down, they get into our row, they immediately smell it, like immediately. They're like, hey, buddy, you know, you want to come with us? And he's arguing with him. He doesn't want to move. He gets up, seats got crap all over it, pants are, you can see through the back of it. And the kids don't know nothing. They're just sitting there laughing at the movie. And I finished the movie for them, but it was by far the worst movie experience I've ever had in my entire life.
1: I did it for them. That's what I did.
4: Mean, yeah, dude. They're like, something stinks. I'm like, yeah, yeah, it does for sure.
1: No, Despicable Me, Despicable You. Guy sitting two rows down.
4: For Despicable Me and just did his work in the scene, and I'll never forget.
1: Was it Despicable
4: that.
1: Me 2 or Despicable Me number 2?
4: I'm gonna say number 2. Yeah, for sure. For
1: yeah,
4: him
1: there
4: it was.
1: Is. Well, shout out. There goes. Troy in Pittsburgh. Thank you for sharing that. It's great. Did you ever give a nomination, Will Dalton?
3: What, for... I mean, just like a bunch of teenagers, you know, just talking and laughing.
1: That's right, just talking.
3: Nothing compared
1: specific.
3: To those
1: not
3: two
1: like,
3: stories. I mean,
1: not like
3: back
1: the Black
3: to back,
1: Panther captioning that I received once upon a time. Or the guy next to me on his phone one time that was texting and the screen constantly lighting up. Paul's in Massachusetts. Paul, let's keep the good times going by talking about the times where things weren't very fun.
5: Hey, how are you? I had a quick movie experience for you.
1: Please.
5: I was living in New York at the time, and back in those days... Times Square was still kind of a shady place, and but 42nd Street, you know, you could go and see like three movies for like $4. And it's when Child's Play came out, and we went to see Child's Play, and for some reason some people had the idea that because there was a doll in the movie that it was a kids movie, so we're watching the movie and people bring young children into it. And so, you know, if you're familiar with the movie Child's Play, as the movie progresses and all of a sudden kids are screaming, crawling over chairs, like crying for help. It was a frightening thing. Kids were like screaming, because, you know, what Chucky was doing and things like that.
1: Oh, sure. Oh, sure. That is not great. How were... I'm sure after the movie, there were some revelations.
5: Exactly. Yeah.
1: Uh-huh. There you go. That's a great story. 310-840-4910. Appreciate the call from Massachusetts. Might as well, since we're in the theme of movies, just get right into it. Because you might be wondering, is this a movie that you should go see? The Odyssey, which you're going to be hearing quite a bit about this weekend if you haven't already. Here's where we're at on this. And then we could get to placing some bets. Graham's Gambling's about 10 minutes away. The Odyssey is a quintessential Christopher Nolan movie that you should try to see on the biggest screen possible. If you're unfamiliar with Christopher Nolan's works, he thrives in providing realistic rooting of familiar stories. Think about some of his biggest achievements, the way he added the spin on the Joker in The Dark Knight, or making the Manhattan Project and a 1940s nuclear physicist a must-see theatrical experience with Oppenheimer. He won all the awards for that one. Dunkirk also qualifies. The Odyssey, it's his most ambitious project yet because everybody knows the stories. And the way that Nolan presented the Trojan horse made it seem so real and understandable from both sides. The same with the horror of when the Cyclops is presented. It's like a good pastor in a church who makes thousand-year-old stories seem very real and applicable to 21st century audiences. The only critique that we'll give of The Odyssey is the text is almost too rich. On paper, this should have been one of the greatest movies of all time. It's one of the great directors with one of the great stories and one of the greatest casts led by one of the greatest leading men in Matt Damon. But when the stories of the Odyssey are so well known, that's why you don't have to worry about spoilers with a movie such as this, it puts a ceiling on surprising audiences and thus entertaining them in a way. To compare it to a sports movie, it's kind of like Ali. You remember Ali? This was supposed to be one of the greatest sports movies ever. Will Smith, Michael Mann directing, Jamie Foxx, John Voight playing Howard Cosell. It didn't really manifest as that. Good movie, but it proved to be that Ali's figure, he was too big of a figure for the biopic to match the real thing, for it to meet expectations. That's kind of true with The Odyssey. And because there are so many set pieces in the story, the middle hour, it's a 3-hour movie, the middle hour felt very episodic, almost as if it would have been better as a 5-part series on a streaming service rather than being a movie. Now, glad we have the movie. The last 45 minutes of The Odyssey is worth the price of admission alone. It's why you should see the movie in theaters. It's why you should shell out the extra money to see it on IMAX. It pays off everything. It's like Unforgiven meeting Game of Thrones. Afterwards, WD and I are walking out of the theater

0: place in whatever order you want. It's worth seeing. It's quintessential Christopher Nolan. 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
1: 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Training camps open on Wednesday with the Cardinals and Panthers. 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

0: This is Westwood One Sports Night. Here's Josh Graham.
1: We have some bets to place right now. It's a segment we call Graham's Gambling. If you would like to tell us more of your horror stories attending a movie, your movie theater experiences, you're welcome to bring those in at 310-840-4910. In honor of the Odyssey, we're trying to bring up these stories so people know what not to do at the movie theater, 310-840-4910. 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
0: It's time for Graham's Gambling. Let's make some money.
1: Revisiting some of our past bets, this is how we keep ourselves accountable. We have Cam Young to win the Open Championship. After one round, he sits at 3 under par, tied for 4th. Got it at the start of the tournament at plus 3,500. He's now got the second best odds to win the tournament at plus 1,200. So that looks pretty good. LeBron James to join the Cavaliers got it at plus 250. Now it's closer to even odds. ACC football media days are going on this week. We'll talk about the team we're about to bet on in just a second. The Clemson Tigers. Just to appear in the ACC championship game, not win it, appear in the championship game, plus 650. What? Oh, Clemson didn't do a lot in the offseason. It is still mother bleeping Clemson that we're talking about. We're still talking about the Tigers and Dabo Sweeney. They were in the playoff, not this past season, but the year before that. And you're telling us plus 650 odds just to get to the championship game? Also, over 7.5 wins, minus 130, we'll bet that too. Not saying we love the Clemson Tigers. Not saying they're going to win the ACC championship. But are you kidding me with that price? We'll bet on Clemson there. And we're going to bet against Bill Belichick and the Tar Heels. North Carolina, under 4.5 wins. They won 4 games this past year, and they had one of the easiest schedules you can imagine. This year, the team has not gotten markedly better, and the schedule has gotten absolutely brutal. So don't think that they're going to get there. Who knows? Maybe Bill Belichick is fired before you get to mid-November. Don't think it's going to work out. Under 4.5 wins for North Carolina football. We do have baseball bets. Not one, not two, but 3 of them to hand out for you. Let's start with the Tampa Bay Rays at plus 105 against the Red Sox. Why are the Rays, who are in first place, getting plus money against the Red Sox? Well, it's because Boston hasn't lost in its last 9 games, but the All-Star break happened. They were one of those teams that probably wished, please don't go to All-Star break. Let's just keep playing. Let's just keep rolling. We're going to go with Griffin Jacks. He can deal Tampa plus 105 to beat the Red Sox. The streak has to come to an end, and it will, to open the unofficial second half. San Diego Padres minus 112 against the Royals. You got Michael Kang. There is a town about 45 minutes away from where I'm sitting right now in Winston-Salem, North Carolina, that is spelled like Michael King's name. K-I-N-G. Do the people from this place in North Carolina say King, North Carolina? No, they do not. Kang.
3: Kang.
1: That's it. It's Kang, North Carolina. So who are we betting on against the Royals tomorrow? That's Michael Kang against the awful Royals. Sign us up. Going to regret this pick. Yankees at even money against the Dodgers. I hate the Yankees. I bet on Cam Schlittler's strikeouts last week against the Nats. Over 6.5, and he finished with 6. And then the Yankees still found a way to win the game, despite the fact he gave up a homer on the first pitch to James Wood. Awful. We're just going to We think the Yankees are going to make Roky Sasaki cry at the Bronx. And Garrett Cole's on the mound. So Yankees at plus money or at even money, we're going to go with them. So in review, Clemson to make the ACC championship game, plus 650. We'll sprinkle it over 7.5 wins for the Clemson Tigers. North Carolina under 4.5 wins. We got the Rays at plus money against the Red Sox, the Padres minus 112 against the Royals, and the Yankees at even money against the Dodgers at the place that Yankee fans pretentiously call the stadium. 310-840-4910 if you want in. Max is in Oakland, and he's got a movie theater experience to either dazzle us or horrify us. Max, what do you got?
3: Okay, when I was about 5 years old, my mom took me to a walk-in theater in a small town in Southern California. And so as you're little kids, you're running around all over in the theater, and I had some gum and saw a friend from school, and I gave him and his little brother, who must have been like 4 years old, some gum. And so we're all moving around, and a little later on, I feel something wrap around my head. The little kid had pulled out the gum, and he stretched it out, and he wrapped it around my head, eyes. And so now I'm blinded, and I'm going, oh, what's going on? So I go looking for my mom, and she's up at stairs where everybody's smoking, right? And so I'm climbing up there, and I'm over there. It's all full of smoke, and it's just packed, and there's nowhere to sit. And then, there's this open spot to sit. It's all lit up, and I sit down, and everybody starts yelling because I had sat right in front of where the movie was being projected, and now you could see my silhouette of my shadow covering, like, the whole screen.
1: That's amazing.
3: It was a real nightmare.
1: Was it in your hair, or was it just, like, around your eyes in your head?
3: No, it was around my eyes and my hair, around my head.
1: Oh, boy, that's brutal. Do you remember what movie it was?
3: No, I don't remember, because this is, like, 1966. Okay.
1: Wow. Okay. You know. There it is. Well, I appreciate you sharing that, Max. It's good to hear from you from Oakland, California.
3: Okay, I heard your stories, and I said, well, this one's a pretty good doozer, so I thought I'd
1: call it. That is an excellent one. It's an excellent story. It's good to hear from you from Oakland, Max. There goes Max in Oakland. Yeah, hair, gum in the hair. That's a tough one. And then the smoking section. Will Dalton, you know that I love movies. I watch a ton of movies. I watch probably about 2 or 3 movies a week, and I'm trying to watch, keep up with new movies, but also go back to the movies I had not seen before, because they're always there. And everybody has their cutoff of what they consider to be old movies. Oh, that movie's, don't know if that, just a cutoff on what you view to be moderate enough to be exploring. Not to say there aren't classics like Gone with the Wind or Wizard of Oz or Casablanca that aren't exceptions to the rule, but in general, cutoff dates. For me, it was always 1969. But 1969 is when, if it was made before that, I'm probably, generally speaking, not seeking it out. But if it's post-1969, I will.
4: I mean, I don't think there's anything wrong with that. I mean, I always used to like some of the John Wayne movies back in the day, like when I was a kid growing up.
1: Mm-hmm. Mm-hmm.
4: So I have no problem going to the black and white movies, you know, back in the, I guess those would have been like the 40s and 50s.
1: I just don't seek it out. I just don't. Let's go to Israel. He's in Atlanta. Israel, what story do you have for us to close out the hour?
5: Okay, first of all, appreciate you, JG, for taking my call. It was 92, my senior year in high school, College Park, Banneker High School, the opening night for Juice, right, with Tupac. Y'all remember the movie.
1: And we
5: actually saw it twice, because, you know, back then, you know, you just come and go as you please. So we hanging out outside in between, after the second movie, after the second time we saw it, and here we go. This guy, Sid, comes running up, right? Now, we don't have no beef with Sid. but Sid hates Kevin Scott. And Kevin Scott is standing right here next to us. I'm like, you know what? I'm out. And I'm driving. So when I say I'm out, my best friend, everybody else, they walk with me. But my cousin, he wanted to stay. And like my daddy always told me, never stand next to somebody who gets shot at all the time. Because he got shot by accident in the leg. And then the whole night was messed up after that, man. Yeah.
1: So this movie this movie inspired not so great behavior happening because of what happens in the movie.
5: Man, he wasn't even the only one that got shot. That guy Flynn got shot. The old National was wild back then, my brother. So that was pretty much the worst experience I've had at the movies. Other than the time that me and this female was kind of
1: I understand, Israel. I'm all with you, Israel.
5: You got it.
1: I mean, there it is. I mean, Bishop and Q from Juice back in the day can maybe put some ideas in your head that lead to some not-so-pleasant extracurricular activities. Make sure if you haven't already, you're subscribed to the podcast, Westwood One Sports Night, the YouTube channel as well. Love hearing from our fans on YouTube. Pine Needle writes in, WTF? ? Movie talk. Odyssey, late night sports talk. It's what we do. Dabo Sweeney's doubling down. No, really tripling or quadrupling down. And we'll tell you why next.
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1: 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England manager Thomas Tuchel got the game entirely wrong yesterday against Argentina after England took a 1-0 lead. His decision to sit back and play defense against Leo Messi and company, the equivalent of playing prevent defense against Tom Brady. I'm Nick Costos.
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1: Last call for nightmare movie theater experiences. Will Dalton and yours truly went to The Odyssey, that movie opening up today, and we figured we can have bad experiences turn into a PSA. Not that the producer of this program filling in for Denton Day tonight and me had a bad experience. We did not. Enjoyed the movie. Thought it was really good. But it's led to some good stories being told. So prior to getting to Dabo Swinney and his comments today at AC

0: CC Football Media Days. Let's go to Gary, who's in California. And Gary apparently has the best story that's been told all night. It's a high billing. Gary, what do you got?
1: Telling you, it's a movie in itself, my friend. But I was going to see the Addams Family Values with my family. And I had to go to the bathroom. And so go to the bathroom in the bigger stall, right? And so I'm watching the Yankees. I know you hate the Yankees, but I'm a Yankee fan. Sorry. Mm-hmm. But I was watching the Yankees in there. And
0: how? On your phone?
1: I was watching it on my phone. Okay. Yeah, looking down, you know, watching it in the end, watching it on my phone. And all of a sudden, two huge cups of ice water come flying over the top of the top of the bathroom and completely soaked me. And I was like, what do I do? Do I scream? Do I clean up? Do I yell? What's going to happen here? Oh my God. And I'm telling you, dude, I felt like, you know, you remember that one scene in the Fast and the Furious where all the water came out of the toilets, dude? I thought that was actually happening to me. And
0: I was thinking Karate Kid when they did a prank on
1: his shower, right? Yes, dude. Mm-hmm. And I'm telling you, man, I didn't know what to do. I was like,
0: well, what happened?
1: My God.
0: Did you ever figure out why that happened?
1: No, so I clean up, wash my hands, and then I come out and I'm screaming to the whole place. What type of place is this that you can't go see a movie and not be assaulted by water? And I'm telling you, man, it was the funniest. At first I thought it was my kids that did it, right? Because I had some older kids. It wasn't them. It was somebody else that was doing one of those challenges that are on, you know, Instagram and Facebook, you know, port. And so I guess that's what it was. I looked a little, but I couldn't find anything. But went out, yelled at the manager. Manager gave me a bunch of free tickets, and I felt abused all through the whole movie. I was all wet and just had to sit there the whole movie all wet.
0: Wait, what was the movie one more time?
1: It was the Addams Family Values.
0: Oh, Addams Family Values. Oh, that's a great story. Gary, thanks for the call. It's good to hear from you. That's awesome. Well, not what happened to him. Did get free movie passes out of it. Do appreciate the detail where he said he washed his hands. Had to make sure
2: it's good.
0: That was pointed out.
2: Mm-hmm. Got to do that.
0: Good practice. Absolutely. Gosh. Don't know if that's the top story we've heard. Heard quite a bit tonight. Now let's get to the story of ACC Football Media Days. The Clemson Tigers need to win this year. More specifically, Dabo Swinney needs to. And in order to do so, Dabo's going to go out on his own terms. Dabo is doubling. No, in fact, tripling or quadrupling down on his process at Clemson. This is a team last year, remember, that was the most disappointing team in the country. And it really isn't close. At this time a year ago, some mock drafts projected 6 first-rounders to come from Clemson. 6 first-rounders from one team. Cade Klubnik was being viewed that way. T.J. Parker, Antonio Williams, the receiver. So they were ranked 4th in the preseason poll. And despite that, Clemson finished 7-6. The first time since 2010 that Dabo Swinney won fewer than 9 games. That was his second season as the Tigers head coach. Now, all the draft picks are gone. All those players that I just mentioned, even the other Terrell brother at corner and Peter Woods, just really good players. Here was Dabo today taking responsibility for last season while also pointing out that the problems that they had are fixable problems.
2: So that's my fault. But it's football stuff. It's football stuff. And so that's our focus. We got to fix the football stuff. You get what you earn. It's not what you, not what people predict. If it was about what people said, what they predicted, we win the league last year, we go to the national championship. All right? That's what I tell these guys. And this year, ain't none of y'all going to pick us. Ain't none of y'all going to say anything good about us. It would, you know, I've been dead. I'm gone. I think I'm still here. All right? But it's not about that either. It never has been. If it was about what people predicted, I'd have been gone a long time ago. All right? It's about what you do.
0: About what you do. Football stuff. Dead and gone. None of you guys going to pick us this year. And in order to fix those problems, it's, once again, his process, and he is doubling down on it. He's never fully embraced the transfer portal. He still isn't, really. Now they're adding some good players on defense. Strong from Oklahoma on the front seven. That's going to be helpful. Tom Allen, the defensive unit should be good. But on offense, it'll either be redshirt sophomore Chris Vezina, a former four-star, or the true freshman Tate Reynolds, who's a three-star kid, but really impressed in the spring as an early enrollee. Remember a few years ago, Clemson hired Garrett Riley ahead from away from TCU. TCU had made the national championship game. You pull Garrett Riley away, Lincoln Riley's younger brother. And it didn't work out in Clemson. But that was the first time that Dabo really hired outside his circle. Well, now that Garrett Riley's gone, he wasn't going to make that same mistake again. No. Going back to his comfort zone, they bring Chad Morris in as the OC. Morris, who hadn't called plays in 6 years, he was the OC when Dabo was building Clemson into the juggernaut they became last decade. In addition to quarterback being a key identity point from their title teams last decade, Trevor Lawrence and Deshaun Watson. Offensive line was very key there, too. That was a core piece of the Tigers' identity. This group, don't know how good they're going to be. Young O-line, four projected homegrown underclassmen starting. That's another gamble. Rather than finding somebody in the portal, Dabo once again is relying and trusting their high school recruiting and leaning into that. And if this doesn't work, it might be the end of the line for Clemson and Dabo Swinney, that relationship. He's currently the sixth highest paid coach in college football. You're talking about $11.5 million a year. Here are the five coaches that get paid more than Dabo does. Kurt Cignetti, Kirby Smart, Lane Kiffin, Kalen DeBoer, Ryan Day. You want to know what all those coaches have in common? They all made the college football playoff last year, which Clemson missed for the and also has missed four of the last five times. Odds makers are not believers in them. 7.5 wins, that's it? Oh, you win your bet if they go 8-4? If they go 8-4, this could get ugly again. This could be a lot like John Calipari at Kentucky, where it was viewed that he had a lifelong contract or a lifetime contract, all the recruits they bring in and winning a national championship. But when they didn't get out of the first weekend for 3 or 4 years in a row, it became untenable. And John Calipari pulled the escape latch on his way down to Fayetteville. You want to talk about instant pressure? How about their opener? Clemson at LSU, Lane Kiffin's debut in Baton Rouge, Clemson, all this pressure they're facing too. That's easily the marquee game in week one. Because what else would it be? Everybody else in the SEC plays cupcakes. And then it's Wisconsin, Notre Dame, SMU, Florida State, maybe Louisville, Ole Miss. Other than that, nah. Apple Cup, Washington State, and Washington right out of the chute. Maybe that. Even then, not what you're... It doesn't compare to the drama that you get with those two coaches meeting in the opener. Is the Apple Cup right out of the gate? Yeah, it is. September 6th, right out of the gate. Will Dalton, you know what's fun? That this golf major, the Open Championship, it's actually going on during our show. That is a fun thing. Where we could look at leaderboards right now at this hour. Keep you posted on things. In progress at this hour. Now, don't want to play full spoiler, but on America's 250th birthday month, it's going to be an American that takes the claret jug home this weekend from England. How fitting would that be? Hey, America 250, separating from the British, we are celebrating our bicentennial birthday by going to your country and winning the Open Championship. Bringing that back. It's going to be an American doing so. The Earl of Leaderboard at Royal Birkdale, it suggests this. The leader right now, 26-year-old Jackson Suber, pride of Ole Miss. He's all alone at the top with a first-round 65 he shot. Finished with a flourish in round one, eagling 17, shooting 4-under on the final five holes of the day. Not too far down the leaderboard. You're looking at past Open champions that are also American, Scottie Scheffler and Colin Morikawa are at 2-under par. Not to be outdone, Bryson DeChambeau is at 3-under. Meanwhile, none of the non-Americans that are in the top 10, there are four of them, or world golf ranking top 10. So, top 10 golfers in the world, according to the world golf ranking, four of them in the top 10 are not American. Those four, Rory McIlroy, Tommy Fleetwood, Matt Fitzpatrick, and Justin Rose. You want to know what those four players have in common this week? None of them are in the top 20 right now. Now, Tommy Fleetwood's close. He's 24th. The others aren't. Rory McIlroy, 2-over. Matt Fitzpatrick, 2-over. Justin Rose is 5-over. He shot 75 in round one. So it's not going to be them. The best European golfers, they're right out of the way. The best Americans are right there. And recent history has showed us that Americans dominate this event. The last three Open champions have come from the United States. Four of the last five, too. If you juxtapose that with last decade, the U.S. won, what, three? Three of the 10 last decade? Dominating right now. And to make this decade's dominance even more impressive, the four claret jug winning Americans, it's... yeah, it is four Americans that have won in those four tournaments. It's not a multi-time winner in there. Colin Morikawa, Brian Harman, Scottie Scheffler, Xander Schauffele have won this decade. This level of American dominance on English soil could lead to a golf version of Cornwallis surrendering to Washington. Again, happy America 250. In terms of who we officially pick to win this tournament, Cameron Young is who we're rolling with. Shot 67 in round one, 3-under par. Yet to win a major championship, but has seven career top 10 wins. Or not wins, but top 10 finishes. That includes two in the Open Championship. He had the third place finish at the Masters earlier this year. He was a trendy pick at the U.S. Open last month. Didn't play well at Shinnecock Hills in the Hamptons. But that doesn't mean the hype was illegitimate, just perhaps ill-timed. It's going to be an American that wins, so why not? One that comes from the proud, tradition-rich Wake Forest golf family. Go Deeks, consisting of champions such as Curtis Strange and the great Arnold Palmer. Cam Young the pick, America ultimately the pick, to win the claret jug this week. 310-840-4910. Johnny is in Chicago. He wants to talk LeBron. We didn't get a decision tonight from LeBron James when he was on stage with Tyrese Halliburton. That's not a big surprise. My prediction, though, is I think we're going to get it on Friday. I think he has a live showing, live broadcast of his show, The Shop. So why not do it on something that is your own show? It seems that he's close. Adam Silver is saying they need LeBron to make a decision so they can finalize the NBA schedule. Johnny, where are you on LeBron's decision?
3: So, hi, Josh.
0: Hello.
3: Yeah, can you hear me?
0: Yeah, I got you.
3: How's your night going tonight?
0: My night is just swell. What are your thoughts on LeBron?
3: So I personally think he's going to go to Cleveland just because it has everything around him. Sorry, this is pretty nervous because it's my first time calling in.
0: Give
3: me your thoughts. Sorry, bye.
0: Oh, yeah. I'll talk to you later. There goes Johnny. I think he goes to Cleveland, too. In fact, I bet it. I don't even know, Will, if on DraftKings anymore, you can bet it. Like I saw earlier in the day it was floating around plus 100, but I don't see it on the board right now, which might indicate even further that somebody knows something and that a decision is near. Cleveland always made the most sense. From a storybook perspective, which you know LeBron cares about, he's a storyteller in his own right. Did movies in L.A. and has his own production company. He has all those built-in relationships in Cleveland. Brandon Weems at the front office and the Gilberts. People always focus on the patriarch there, Dan Gilbert, but apparently LeBron has a great relationship with his son. And from a roster fit, that's a team that was in the Eastern Conference Finals that has Donovan Mitchell, James Harden in the backcourt, Jarrett Allen and Evan Mobley in the frontcourt. They're just missing a small forward. Right now it would be Max Strus starting in that spot. He'd be a perfect six man. That's the place to go. Not hoping and banking that chemistry will be what it needs to be in Philly when you're 42 and it's not your team. Like that's the one team that LeBron could go to that he is catered to more than anybody else on the team. And you might say that doesn't matter. I'm telling you, for a 42-year-old, it does. And it's why he wanted to leave the Lakers, too. Because they were catering to Luka, as they should. If he goes to Miami, Giannis is first, as it should be. If he goes to Philly, Jaylen Brown, Joel Embiid, Tyrese Maxey. Like, those are guys that are going to be viewed as being more important than LeBron James. And LeBron's got an ego. And why wouldn't he? He's the second greatest player in the history of the sport. Go to a place that's still going to cater to you, that you have familiarity at, that you can win at, that's in the East. Like we're not even considering the Western Conference teams. So that's why we think that LeBron's going to Cleveland. Johnny, great phone call. Appreciate the call. One of our favorite segments is called Say What? Where we get the opportunity to react to some of the things that have been said today in sports. And we do that next on Westwood One Sports Night. 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
8: 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Mainly cloudy skies overnight with a low of 69. Southeasterly winds at around 5 miles an hour. Slight chance for storms Friday. High temperatures reach up to 91. Lows dip down to about 74 Friday night. Mainly clear skies and dry Saturday and Sunday. Upper 80s Saturday, mid 80s by Sunday. Currently 73. I'm meteorologist Megan Mulford on The Zone.

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1: How about an appetizer before we get to the full menu of Say What Audio? Giannis, introductory press conference in Miami, showing off his new jersey, and he's not wearing the number 34 anymore. He's now wearing 7. And here he was explaining why he made the jersey change.
2: Okay, I wore 34 because my mom was born in 1963. My dad was born in 1964, so I took the 3 and the 4. And if you add 3 and 4, equals 7. And my mom was born April 7th. That's why the reason I changed my number. And out of the, you know, respect to, you know, the organization that drafted me and I played for 13 years, I decided to leave that number there.
1: All right, out of respect to the Bucks, he's changing the jersey number. He's wearing 7 now with the Heat. A couple other Heat notes. The NBA announced it will not discipline Bam Adebayo for what happened between him and Tyler Hero in Vegas. That's good because Tyler probably deserved it. Pat Riley made a Bam joke at the presser today. He even referenced that now that they've landed this plane, they have another plane to land this free agency as well. Of course, referencing LeBron James. Let's go to Frankie. He's in Chicago, once in on LeBron. Last call for phone calls at 310-840-4910. Frankie, I say it's Cleveland. What say you?
3: I'm interested to know. I got to say, a couple of my buddies were saying if the Spurs could pull it off, that would be a super team, and he likes to go to super teams. But that being said, he's
1: so old.
3: The
1: Tobias Harris signing, I think, probably indicates that that's not going to happen, even though it would be awesome. I know people would get mad saying he's ring chasing and all that. That would be, hey, go into a team and actually giving. Think about how young they were, Frankie. You're talking about 20. 21 and 22 are the ages of your best players, and they looked like at the end of games they needed somebody to stabilize things, and he could have done that, but I don't see it happening because of the Tobias Harris signing.
3: Right. You mentioned he was the second. I don't want to, you know, you could take up the whole show. I don't know if he was. He's probably not in my top five, man, to be honest with you, but
1: he's the NBA's all-time leading scorer. You say Chicago with Michael Jordan. We claim him more than you guys do. I'm based in North Carolina, Laney High School, the University of North Carolina. Michael Jordan's the GOAT. But I say LeBron second. For you to say he's not even
3: Kobe?
1: In the top five makes me want to come. Yes, that's not even close. Not even close, Kobe and LeBron. Come on.
3: He played so many years more than anybody else. That's why he's got so many sitting out games.
1: But why isn't that an achievement? Why isn't 8 straight finals appearances an achievement? Nobody else is. That's something we're never going to see again. 8 straight finals appearances? That's crazy.
3: I'll give you that, but I don't know.
1: Cited Kobe. Are you kidding? Like, yeah, Kobe could score, and there were a couple years he was a really good defender, but he doesn't do nearly what LeBron does. Like, LeBron, he's the all-time leading scorer. I mean, I would hear a case for Kareem. I would hear it. I would hear a case for the influence of, like, a Magic or a Larry Bird, maybe. But at a certain point, you just got to tip your cap and say, this is unlike anything else we've ever seen, man.
3: Yeah, I'm not taking anything away from him. He's a really good player. I mean, I'm a little older school, and I like guys like Shaq, KG. Steph Curry's probably in my top five, I think. But I don't know. I like him.
1: You can't say you're old school and then cite a guy who's younger than LeBron as being better than LeBron.
3: KG, I don't know, man. KG.
1: Just say it. You don't like LeBron. Say it.
3: I don't like him. Because he sits out there games. He's always like, I want to shorten the season. I don't want to play so many games. He's coaching to get rings.
1: There are guys that you can knock for that. LeBron, given the amount of minutes he plays, has played in his career, and the fact he's 41, about to turn 42, I want to use that knock. This is also a guy that played 70 games a year ago, 71 the year before that. Like, this isn't one of the guys who's like saying, oh yeah, I'm going to sit 20 games a year. And at his age, that's impressive.
3: He does sit. He has sat 20 games.
1: No, I just told you. He's had injuries. Sure. That happens to many players. But anyway, Frankie, appreciate the perspective. It's good to hear from you. 310-840-4910 if you want in on the show. It's time now for Say What?
4: They are who we thought they were.
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0: The biggest names in sports step up to the mic.
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8: As there's a drive in a deep left field by Castellanos, it will be a home run.
9: Come after me.
10: I don't come with the bullshit.
0: It's Say What?
11: Say What?
0: With Josh Graham.
1: WD got really excited when he found out that the guy I introduced him to last night was Tom Brenneman at ACC Football Media Days, author of the Castellanos call. But that shouldn't be the thing he defines him, because he is an awesome broadcaster. Was with the Reds for years and then with Fox doing NFL and now does college football for the CW. Getting to ACC Football Media Days, let's just limit our scope to that because there's a lot of sound to get to from that. James Franklin. He is Virginia Tech's new coach, and he says they've already won something with the Hokies so far.
12: We've been sprinting really since we arrived in Blacksburg, and I think I would describe it as I think we have won the offseason. We've had a great offseason in terms of implementing our standards and our expectations and our culture. We are bigger, we are stronger, we are faster than we have been. There's no doubt about that. And I think our depth is in a position to be able to compete. So from an expectation, from a standards, from a culture standpoint, I think we're in a really good place.
1: Hang the banner. Off-season champs, Virginia Tech football. You did it. Congratulations. It is weird to hear a coach. Usually early in your tenure, you don't want the attention. It's unusual to try to attract that and put it on your team, but James Franklin's doing it there. That's not going to be a team that wins a lot of games this year. Not because James Franklin isn't a good coach, it's because that schedule's brutal, man. They play all the best teams in the ACC, and pretty much all of them are on the road. They're at Miami, they're at Clemson, they're at SMU. They get Pittsburgh at home. They get Virginia at home. Virginia, who was in the ACC championship last year, got to travel across the country to face Cal. Jaren Kiave Sangapuatelli's back at quarterback for the Cal Bears. Heck, you got a road game at Maryland in non-conference. There's just no gimmies on this schedule for Virginia Tech. That's why their season win total is at 6.5 wins, and that's not one, frankly, we want to touch. Jameis Winston was a topic of conversation at Media Day because he's become a bit of a media superstar. We had Jimbo Fisher on the show, the former head coach of Jameis Winston's Noles, now works for the ACC Network, and here was Jimbo Fisher telling Jameis Winston stories.
13: What I said, people, there was a side of Jameis that people never saw, never wanted to see, that I saw every day. He was, this does not surprise me, one iota, not one bit. His intelligence level, excuse me, and his ability to connect with people, no matter you're rich, you're poor, you're black, you're white, you're the best player on the team, you're the worst player. I always said
14: this. I could see it in your eyes. Give me an example that you're speaking of when you're talking about the national.
13: I mean, he knew every janitor in our building. He knew all the people who worked in the cafeteria. The guy, the walk-ons on the team that never played back then. He knew them and spent as much time with them as he did the star player.
1: Cool stuff from Jimbo, who also said Jimbo's coaching career isn't quite done yet. There might be an opening for him to get back into it. Here's more from Jimbo Fisher from ACC Football Media Days, him visiting with us.
13: Well, everybody thinks it has to be a top.
1: Do we not have that? Well, let's hear it, yeah.
13: Well, everybody thinks.

0: West Virginia is. How old do you think Jimbo Fisher is?
1: I'd probably guess maybe 68, 67, in that range.
0: He's not. Come on, dude. He's 60.
1: That wasn't off by that much.
0: That's quite
1: it has a six in it. It has a six in it.
0: That's fine. Could you imagine if you're one of those guess the age people at the fair and they're like, there was a six in it. Well, yeah, you got to get it within a year or two for it to be somewhat impressive. You were off by close to a decade. Incredible. Made Jimbo Fisher 68. You met the guy face to face and did that to him. Jim Phillips is the commissioner of the ACC. He was firing shots at league members who might be unhappy and looking for a way out, saying, good, pay us if you're going to leave. Or looking at the SEC, talking about self-governance, and he had a bar of a line where he said, self-governance means no governance. Oh! And then he even had a jab for your boy here. This seemed completely uncalled for when I had something to ask the commissioner.
2: I've always wanted this conference to be a place where
0: No. This is when I had something to ask him during the press conference.
3: Josh Graham, Westwood One Sports. Jim, in Amelia Island, you were speaking about Clemson Ole Miss and specifically said that there need to be repercussions for improper behavior when it comes to tampering.
2: Thanks, Josh. Good to see you. And just by the way, the Cubs beat the Orioles 2 out of 3 recently. Okay, just so every year I remind you of that. And every year it's the same statement. The Cubs beat the Orioles, either swept them or beat them 2 out of 3.
0: Yeah, just rude, frankly, and not insightful. And I think he deserves a ton of criticism. All the criticism in the world for pointing out that the Cubs beat my Birds 2 out of 3. Just for good measure, let's run it back. Will Dalton not knowing. We watched The Odyssey today in theaters, and we learned last weekend on Westwood One Sports that Will Dalton didn't know that The Odyssey was in fact based on a book. Did you read The Odyssey when you were in school?
1: It's a book?
0: Well,
1: I didn't know it was based on a book. I mean, I'm sure there's stories like it, but I didn't know like The Odyssey was. I didn't know this.
0: Unbelievable sound. How many times do people bring that up to you at ACC kickoff in Charlotte?
1: At least 10 times.
0: Down there?
1: Like from the second we got, like I wasn't even thinking about it. And, you know, you start mingling with people, and I get Odyssey stuff. Like, really? You didn't know it was a book? I'm like, oh, you saw that. It's like, give me a break. I read The Scarlet Letter when I was in school, not The Odyssey.
0: It is one of the craziest things that you've said. And that's saying something. And that's been Say What? What else happened tonight? You had Major League Baseball starting the second half. Mets 4, Phillies 1. Lakers, Bulls, Summer League action. 21 points for Caleb Wilson. 8 rebounds. Had a big block. Looks every bit the part. Every bit the part. A lot of reasons to be excited there. Cam Boozer still playing with the Grizzlies. 10 of 13 from the field, 24 points. 7 rebounds, 3 assists. The numbers look good there, too. Those top 4 picks, they're all really, really, really, really promising. That's why we've talked about for months how great this draft class is. WD, what do you have to put this show to bed?
1: The police hired a very special investigator.
0: Next.

0: All-Star break is over, and baseball front offices are deciding, buyer or seller. Is your team just a couple of moves away from a World Series run? As the August 3rd trade deadline approaches, the answers are coming into focus. Westwood One Sports.
1: Someone had a birthday.
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0: This is Westwood One Sports Night. Here's Josh Graham.
1: Am I watching the golf right now? The Open Championship round two underway. No, I am not, because I don't have Peacock. Did see that Obsession is streaming on Peacock starting today. This is like a Peacock ad starting this segment here. Do you think, is Drake Toll still on vacation? The Drake Toll host earlier today wasn't awake and account that I'm up late tonight. Do you think Drake Toll has a Peacock login that he could hit me up with? Is that illegal? Am I asking him to do a legal activity by simply putting this out into the ether? Addie Bates, I bet she has Peacock. Probably. She texted us earlier tonight and said she was at a trivia night and she shined in her group because the question was, who's the all-time men's basketball coaching wins leader? And of course, that is Mike Krzyzewski. I am Duke. What's your major? New Orleans, that's where Mike Krzyzewski's career ended, oddly enough. 2022 Final Four against North Carolina, of all teams. I know, because I was there. Fun stuff today. Appreciate Jimbo Fisher making the time for us at ACC Kickoff. Appreciate Will Dalton being here and being a good sport in Denton Day's place as the producer of the show. We've got the founder of the ACC Sports Journal, David Glenn, that's going to join us on tomorrow's program. We've got Free For All Friday, which could be very interesting. Well, it usually is really interesting. But it could be even more interesting if there's a LeBron decision made the same day as that. So somebody will turn on the show. Oh, yeah, they're going to certainly be talking about LeBron. And then somebody starts asking about cheese curds. Gets us down a rabbit hole. Happens from time to time. It's good fun. However, and wherever you listen or watch, greatly appreciate that. Make sure you subscribe to the YouTube channel. That's been blowing up over the last 5 months. Westwood One Sports Night, where a lot of content is already up. And you can check out. However, and wherever you listen or watch, greatly appreciate that. The Drake Toll Show is on the way. But before we get to Drake Toll, we put this show to bed.

0: got helicopter, drone, the canine unit. They got all those things in pursuit. But it's a very different method that actually led the police to this so-called burglar. So this woman was apparently trying to break into a home, and that's what started the whole thing. The police were called, and all these things are in pursuit. But ultimately, it was a cat that gave up the position of this burglar. So now, the canine unit, ultimately, which is funny because it was a cat that led them to the burglar, but it was the canine unit that made the arrest. But when they got there, this cat, like, had picked up the scent of the burglar, and she was hiding in a nearby garage. And so instead of the dogs from the canine unit doing it, this cat just leads the police right to the burglar. They're able to make the arrest, but it is kind of wild considering there's a helicopter in pursuit and drones and things like that, and it comes down to a pussycat. Very odd story.
1: Are you a cat person?
0: I don't hate cats. So here's where I'm at on cats.
1: Not my question.
0: am I a cat person? No. I like some cats. Like, I've been around some cats that were very chill, almost like dog-like in the way they handle themselves, and they were cool. But then there's other cats that are just very pretentious, and I don't mess with those cats.
1: Pretentious?
0: I don't really. They can be a little pretentious.
1: Cats can be pretentious? Like, do they refer to their stadium as the stadium? Like, what? How are cats pretentious? Do they wear pinstripes have clean shaven beards and, you know, hold pinky fingers? What's pretentious about them?
0: I mean, they just look at you like, who do you think you're kidding? Like, you might want to pet the cat or like snuggle up to the cat, and they just kind of look at you like you're nothing. You've been around cats before, I'm sure. You know how cats
1: that might
0: be.
1: Just be you projecting.
0: They're very standoffish.
1: This sounds like projection. That's what it sounds like.
0: They can be standoffish at times.
1: And you're taking it out on the cats. I hear what you're saying. I reject it wholeheartedly.
0: Are you a cat person?
1: I'm not a cat person. I am
0: you
1: not.
0: You reject it.
1: But I don't dislike cats.
0: I'm not either.
1: Saying cats are pretentious. I just prefer.
0: Well,
1: you did. You said that cats are pretentious.
0: Not all.
1: And that's,
0: I'm not labeling them all.
1: I probably am getting too deep into this than I need to be. I probably should have just quoted Baby Billy from Righteous Gemstones and said, "I could have swore you were a cat boy," and just leave it at that. Should have probably just done that.
0: Dogs. That's the way to go.
1: Addie Bates. Let me know if you got that peacock login. So we can watch Obsession and watch some of the golf that's already underway. Shout out to Oliver. Shout out to Jude. Shout out to Peacock. Shout out to Cats. Shout out to all the people that told us crazy stories about their movie-going experiences. Shout out to Odysseus. And shout out to The Odyssey and Christopher Nolan, because this has been Westwood One Sports Night. Drake Till Show on the way.
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14: The second half of the Major League Baseball season begins tonight, and the team that I'm looking at to win the World Series is one of the teams in action, and it's not the New York Mets. It's the Philadelphia Phillies. Philly made a huge move earlier this season, firing manager Rob Thompson, Don Mattingly now in charge. This Philly core is so close to getting over the hump, I feel like a new manager will get them there come October. I'm Nick Cusick.
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1: Jimbo Fisher, 20 minutes from now. ACC Football Media Days happening in Uptown Charlotte. Here's a question that we're asking on the front end of this hour, though. With the Odyssey's release in mind, the latest Christopher Nolan movie, turn your worst movie-going experience into a PSA. What's the worst thing you've witnessed in a movie theater? 310-840-4910 if you want in. And you should know, as big moviegoers, WD, Will Dalton, who's pinch-hitting for Denton Day, and yours truly, went to go see The Odyssey. And this is one of the oldest epics that have been told. So to tie it back into sports, Will Dalton, we are telling you right now which characters in The Odyssey most resemble sports stars today. So let's get to this. And let's start with Odysseus, the great hero depicted in the movie by Matt Damon, gone for a very, very long time. Uncertainty if he will ever return. That can only be one person in American culture today, American sports today. That's Seattle Seahawks quarterback Sam Darnold. He has experienced losses, times where he had to retreat, hardship, if you will. His career written off for being dead many times. Sam Darnold's not going to return. He sees ghosts. He's a backup now. He went to the 49ers and then gets an opportunity with the Minnesota Vikings. They thought this was just going to be 1 year with him there, and he's going to help bring along J.J. McCarthy, assuming McCarthy's not ready right out of the gate. Sam Darnold wins 14 games. And then he's an asset, goes to the Seattle Seahawks. They win a Super Bowl. Sam Darnold is the quarterback of a Super Bowl champion. Sam Darnold is Odysseus. How about we look at Odysseus's wife, Penelope? Who best represents Penelope, who is trying to fight off the suitors and stay optimistic that Odysseus is going to return, still remain faithful and hoping that there will be brighter days in the future, remaining steadfast. Of course, Penelope is best represented by New York Knicks fans, experiencing long periods of hardship. Penelope, you think 20 years waiting for Odysseus is a lot? How about 53 years without having won a championship, waiting for your dream to be realized? Also, Will Dalton, who's playing Penelope in the movie? Who is it?
2: The great Anne Hathaway.
1: Knicks fan Anne Hathaway. There you go. Anne Hathaway, Knicks fan, Knicks fans best represent Penelope. You're going to really like this one. Who best represents the suitors? Robert Pattinson's character is kind of the lead suitor trying to be the new king of Ithaca. That, of course, is probably Mike Vrabel. Mike Vrabel is the suitor here. Literally courting somebody else's wife. There is a moment in the movie, no spoilers on this show, where there is interlocking fingers. We do get interlocking fingers in one moment of the movie, and I almost tapped on Will's shoulder and said, Diana Rossini, Diana Rossini. Interlocking fingers. But, also, you tell me this. Is Mike Vrabel a better candidate for being the best suitor, best representing the suitor, or Josh Allen, Lamar Jackson, and Joe Burrow? In terms of being quarterbacks, It's essentially AFC teams that are trying to step in while Patrick Mahomes is hurt and the Chiefs had a bad year.
2: Oh, my God.
1: Hey, you got – there's an opportunity to grab the crown this year. The Chiefs didn't make the playoffs, and they Patrick Mahomes got hurt. So Mike Vrabel, it's doubly relevant because, yes, you're courting somebody else's wife, but also he was the representative from the AFC while the Chiefs were down – benefiting from that, trying to steal the crown. Huh? There you go.
2: It's we could Vrabel. Do one more. It's
1: okay,
2: Vrabel.
1: Vrabel's it. Let's we'll do one more. Yeah. Telemachus. That is the son of Odysseus. And he is played by Tom Holland in the movie. Who best represents Telemachus? A young star trying to break through in the shadow of what came before. His dad, Odysseus, the king, how do you replace his shoes and meet his standard? That, of course, best represented in American sports by Victor Wembanyama. Victor Wembanyama is Telemachus, the young star who's trying to meet the standard of the family name. Except the family name is the San Antonio Spurs, and what came before him, dynastic. It's Tim Duncan, it's David Robinson, it's Tony Parker, it's Manu Ginobili, it's Boardman, Kawhi Leonard, it's Greg Popovich. Victor Wembanyama is Telemachus. We could do this all day, 310-840-4910, but we won't. Instead, we'll move on and get to your calls, because again, we're asking, before we get to Jimbo Fisher and getting to ACC football, tell us, turn your worst movie-going experience into a PSA. What's the worst thing you experienced and witnessed in a movie theater? 310-840-4910. My name's Josh Graham. This is Westwood One Sports Night. However, and wherever you're listening or watching, greatly appreciate that. Let's go to Tim. He's in Idaho. Tim, what experience did you find to be worse?
3: All right, my man. Unfortunately, it's not sports-related, but got all excited. I'm a child of the 70s, grew up watching Kung Fu and monster movies on Saturday mornings. Uh-huh. And when I got old enough to be a dad, I decided to take my son to go see Godzilla, the one with Matthew Broderick.
1: Sure.
3: And I have to say, that was the worst. As a Godzilla aficionado, that was the worst Godzilla movie I ever saw in my life.
1: Hold one sec. So when I asked what the worst movie experience you had was, you're not citing people doing stuff in the theater. Oh, they were on their phone the entire time. Or this person wouldn't shut up. It's the actual movie that made it the worst experience for you.
3: It's the actual movie. And I felt bad because, granted, my son was, maybe 5 or 6. But I bragged. Oh, son, you're going to love Godzilla. You're going to love Godzilla. He thought I was, I can't say it on the radio.
1: It, Tim. That's a great call. Thank you so much starting us off on the right foot. Mr. Positive, you better bring it tonight. Mr. Positive's in Michigan. Mr. Positive, is there a story you could share with us?
4: Josh, boom shakalaka. Hey, I got to tell you, you have a very imaginative brain. Let me tell you, to think like that, watching Odyssey 3 hours long and making it relevant to today's sports world, unbelievable. I clap my hands, and I got to tell you real quick,
1: I'm interlocking fingers with you through the radio right now, or through the phone.
4: Yes,
1: that's what I'm doing.
4: Yes.
1: Interlocking fingers, Mike Vrabel, Diana Rossini style.
4: Oh, my God. Your mind is so young and vibrant. Wow. I mentioned you again with Stephen A. Smith, but I got to tell you, I was at a movie, and it was, an all right movie, but I look to my left, and what do you think they're doing? They're not interlocking fingers; they're interlocking something else.
1: They were in the sexual act. There was a sexual act that was happening next to you.
4: Yes, the theater was basically
1: empty.
4: I don't need
1: a lot of details. I just need you to answer this question, yes or no. This is the question I need answered more than anything else. Were they clothed?
4: Certain parts.
1: Got it.
4: How do
1: That's
4: you
1: enough.
4: Do something that you got to be unclothed to do?
1: Yeah. I did you ask them to stop?
4: No. I couldn't do that. I was
1: That's
4: just
1: polite.
4: A little bit shocked, so I got up and I went somewhere else. I couldn't deal with it.
1: You know,
4: it was just
1: it,
4: like, wow,
1: privacy.
4: That takes balls.
1: That's it. Does there goes Mr. Positive.
4: Oh my God!
1: You know, hey, I asked him to bring it, and that's what he did. He brought it. Sexual act in the movie theater. That's going to be tough to top. We'll see if someone can do it. But probably the wise move on his part. You don't say anything, so maybe you just move to another part of the theater. That does seem to be a good move. Respect.
2: Yeah,
1: it.
2: You're better off just doing what he did. You don't want to get involved in that. You don't want to do that.
1: We'll move on. Before we get to Jimbo Fisher, James Franklin, he might have been the biggest winner of this offseason. He might have been that. Don't believe us? Well, listen to James Franklin. They might be the biggest winners of the offseason because he said so earlier today.
5: We've been sprinting really since we arrived in Blacksburg, and I think I would describe it as I think we have won the offseason. We've had a great offseason in terms of implementing our standards and our expectations and our culture. We are bigger, we are stronger, we are faster than we have been. There's no doubt about that. And I think our depth is in a position to be able to compete. So from an expectation, from a standards, from a culture standpoint, I think we're in a really good place.
1: While James Franklin might have been the biggest winner of the offseason because he said so, that's not going to translate to winning in year one at Virginia Tech. Be a little patient. Usually coaches try to tamp down expectations, especially early on in your tenure. So it is kind of weird to hear James Franklin say, hey, yeah, we won the offseason, as if that means anything. Is he right on that, though? Sure, Virginia Tech, they haven't had a lot of hope in a long time, and it has translated to fundraising, that Virginia Tech
2: that
1: bringing
2: part.
1: In James Franklin. Sure, but Oklahoma State is another team you might look at. They make a new coaching hire. They bring in Drew Mestemaker, who's one of the top quarterback transfers. I honestly don't know who the biggest winner is. Do know who the biggest loser was. It's Texas Tech. Nobody is as big of a winner as Texas Tech was a loser this offseason in that they became the biggest villains in all of college football overnight. And that stink doesn't go away just because Brendan Sorsby didn't get his way and isn't going to be playing this year. The issue for Virginia Tech, this isn't us being haters. The issue with Virginia Tech is their schedule. The most difficult conference games they have all are going to be played away from Lane Stadium. And they get all the best teams in the league, too. They're at Miami. They're at SMU. They're at Clemson. They have a cross-country trip to Cal. That's not a gimme. Not with Jaren Chiave, Sunga Pulitelli back at quarterback. Even their non-conference slate has a difficult road trip. Oliver, we're counting it. Tech's playing at Maryland in College Park. And then we didn't even mention they play Pitt. They play Virginia. Virginia was in the ACC championship game last year. There isn't a gimme anywhere on this schedule at any point. But don't just pump the brakes because we're telling you to. Look at what Vegas is saying as well. Virginia Tech's season win total is only 6.5 wins, which means they're projecting 6-6, 7-5. That doesn't mean they aren't trending in the right direction. The fundraising's there. Honestly, it reminds us a lot of where Miami was at 5 years ago. They let go of Manny Diaz, and a big part of the reason why they did, they want to reset things. And part of the reset was resetting financially, and they did. And now Miami is the favorite to win the league, and Miami is one of the favorites in college football this year as well. Virginia Tech can be that with the amount of money now they're spending. And they're bringing a coach of James Franklin's caliber. So we'll see where it ends up. This year, though, it's probably not going to result in as many wins as you might think. Justin writes in, James Franklin, the biggest winner without the pressure of having to win a national championship or bust. Think that's true. Think it's a great, great hire for Virginia Tech. Just don't think it's going to pan out right away in year one. Be patient. Jimbo Fisher. You want to talk about being patient? That guy knows what it's like to lead a national championship program. He also spent time at LSU. So between Lane Kiffin and Dabo Swinney that are meeting week one in Baton Rouge, who's facing more pressure in that game? Jimbo Fisher. You'll hear from Jimbo Fisher on our show to answer that and tell us about some of his African safari hunts next on Westwood One Sports Night. International soccer is down to its final matches. 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
0: The NFL is almost here. Training camps open on Wednesday with the Cardinals and Panthers. 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
8: mainly cloudy skies overnight with a low of 69. Southeasterly winds at around 5 miles an hour. Slight chance for storms Friday. High temperatures reach up to 91. Lows dip down to about 74 Friday night. Mainly clear skies and dry Saturday and Sunday. Upper 80s Saturday, mid 80s by Sunday. Currently, it's 74 degrees. I'm meteorologist Megan Mulford on The Zone.
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1: We'll get to more of your horror stories, movie-going experiences at 310-840-4910 in just a little bit. That's with The Odyssey in mind, supposed to be a huge blockbuster this week, bringing tons of people back to movie theaters. What's the worst thing you've witnessed in a movie theater? 310-840-4910. But before diving back into those calls, had a chance to catch up with a national championship-winning head coach who now works for the ACC Network. Jimbo Fisher went one-on-one with us at ACC Kickoff Uptown Charlotte, the site of ACC Football Media Days. And here's how that conversation sounded.
2: Jimbo Fisher's with us in the ACC Network. And I was told by an anonymous source, one of your colleagues, that last summer you went on a trip where, quote, in Africa, you killed everything that breathed, punting-wise. How did you see it?
3: Well, we did. We're an outdoor family. We've been actually been over there twice and home back again in another couple of years. But it's just a great experience and new cultures, new people, new parts of the world. And it's a wild experience, I'll say that.
2: Did we have any hunting trips this summer?
3: No, we do some locally and I own some property, my kids and I do, and then I go back to West Virginia a little bit. So we toned it down, but the network cranking some back up during the next couple of years.
2: Love to hear that. 50 days from tonight, it is Clemson LSU kickoff, week one of the college football season. Which coach is under more pressure to win that day, I think?
3: Both of them. Everybody always asks, which coach is under pressure? Well, I'm going to tell you what. Lose one game and see what the next pressure is on the next game. You're always under pressure to win games. You know what I mean? Everybody says it was big for Dabo because they're bouncing back. But it's also big at LSU make the right move with Lane. You know what I'm saying? And doing those things. But the pressure of this game, whether you're on cop or so-called on the hot seat, whatever that is, you know, it's big no matter what. Because as soon as you lose in today's world, they're on you. So that's part of the game, and it's the pressure of winning is elite. That's what makes this angle aesthetic.
2: Jimbo Fisher, ACC Hebron. You know the landscape at LSU about as well as anybody. How much patience do you think they'll have for Lane down there, or is that even a word you use there?
3: There won't be. And in most top schools, there is nowhere. You know what I mean? And, I mean, it may be just thought they lose one little start, but they get to two or more, then they're going to be on you. That's just the nature of the beast, and it is down there for both.
2: Since we're here at Media Day, it's only right I bring up that Jameis Winston has blossomed into a media superstar. How often did he make you laugh when he was your Heisman quarterback?
3: That's what I said. People, there was a side to Jameis and people who never saw, ever wanted to see, that I saw every day. He was, this does not surprise me, one iota, not one bit. He has so many, and people, one thing I'll say about Jameis, people say, thing, tell me something about him that I wouldn't think. The people, his intelligence level is through you, and his ability to connect with people, no matter you're rich, you're poor, you're black, you're white, you're the best player on the team, you're the worst player. I always said
2: I could see it in your eyes. Give me an example that you're speaking of when you're talking about the national.
3: I mean, he knew every janitor in our building. He knew all the people who worked in the cafeteria. The guy, the walk-ons on the team that never played back then, he knew them and spent as much time with them as he did to star players. Jameis was a natural people person. He never looked, he never judged you based on what you did or what you, it's who you were and how you met him generally. And he was like that, and that's what made him, his emotions on the side, I mean, him would, all that people say, you guys argue, but no, he didn't. We were like, Dad, I mean, yeah. I'd argue him, he'd yell at me, and then we'd laugh and he's an emotional, true person to come out, and his passion for whatever he's doing, like to see on the media now, was like how he played, how he prepared, his friendships. He was just a very unique human being.
2: Give me the time where, as a coach, you're supposed to not be laughing. This is supposed to be serious, but inside, Jameis Winston kind of made you laugh.
3: Oh, Lord. Everybody always said the time. Well, he didn't do that. That was his fault for saying that.
2: I won that one.
3: No, that wasn't bad. I mean, the misconstrued. What everybody always says, he came on the field dressed for the game he was suspended in, that was because he was only suspended for a half. Well, that night, the president suspended him for the game. Well, the equipment guy never got, saying he was planning on dressing, being on the sideline in the late second half. And what happened was the president suspended him for the whole game that night. Well, it never, he got it, but it never got passed down to the equipment guy. And our rule was if you dress, if there's a uniform in your locker. Well, he had the uniform in, but Jameis said, well, I guess they want me to just stand on the sideline, they know I'm not playing, and just be in uniform. Well, so he put it on. I walked out, and they said he's on there, and I ran to him to get him off, and they said, you were mad? No. I was afraid the president was going mad at both of us because he was suspended. It was just a lack of communication because it happened so late that night, you know, and because it was construed that he was trying to be good. That's the least thing he could ever do. But, I mean, there was just time. I mean, just every day of practice, we would go at it, and he would be arguing, and sometimes with me, with other players. The competitiveness of our practices was what you really saw when you ever wrote. You know, it was unique.
2: Your colleague with the ACC Network, Dave Clawson, was telling me, man, there are some teams that reached out, but I like this gig a little bit too much, being on the outside. What type of opportunity would it have to be for Jimbo Fisher to express interest?
3: Well, everybody thinks it has to be a top-tier opportunity. You love to have a top-tier opportunity. I said, I love coaching. I miss. You can say you miss the players and coaching, which again, I miss a little tis. I miss preparing for a game. I miss going on the field and challenging our team, being prepared against that team. You know what I mean? And those things. So, I mean, the love of it, and the right way from it, it's just an opportunity that you have a chance to win, no matter if it's elite level or the X level.
2: What do you enjoy most about being on this side?
3: I think you get a different perspective a little bit in how things are done, what it is, but I'm still paying to that thing. You get to watch the film, you get to study, and you get to see everybody's program. Were you as a coach, you know, you never got around, you probably got it, but you never got around like come in and practices, see games, cover games, behind the scenes, and there's more of that here.
2: I didn't do my job well at the start of this, so I'm going to close by doing so. What's the proudest hunting achievement of Jimbo Fisher?
3: That my kids are in it. That my kids are involved in hunting, and they love them. Ethan, no, Trey hunts and does it. Not, and Trey unfortunately got bit by me. He's the coach. He's infatuated with coaching. He's going to do that, and he will. Ethan and I, and he hunts, but Ethan is infatuated with her. And the amount of time I get to spend with him and see him in the outdoors and watching and do things, I love that time.
2: Jimbo, so good to meet you. Thank you, honey.
3: Thank you very much.
1: How great is that? Jimbo Fisher talking about killing everything that breathes in Africa on a hunt and kind of saying he wants back in college coaching. It doesn't have to be one of the top college jobs available. Interesting stuff from Jimbo Fisher, who now is with the ACC Network. The question that we're asking you this hour, related to the Odyssey releasing in theaters today, what is the worst movie-going experience you've had? Somebody took that as, well, what's the worst movie you ever saw? Which is not the spin we were thinking of, but like that too. Apparently Godzilla didn't deliver way back when. And Mr. Positive then saw some extracurricular activity happening close to where he was sitting at the movie theater. For yours truly, Will already told the story how 42, the Jackie Robinson movie, made me so upset in the theater that I almost left the movie early because that's one of my favorite sports stories, and I thought the Hollywood Disney pixie dust that they tried to put on the Jackie story was too much. Didn't think it delivered. So from a movie-going perspective, in terms of the movie itself not delivering, that's what comes to mind. In terms of what's around you, potential faux pas, was there opening night for Black Panther. And right next to me, there was this guy clearly on a date with the girl he was with, and he thought he was the funniest guy there was. And he would do the thing where he would say something after key things that would happen. He would be almost, he'd be providing the captions to the movie. And it almost got to the point where I said something, but I never did. And there's a scene in the movie where the crescendo is hit, where the movie's 10 years old now, so if you hadn't seen Black Panther, sorry for this, but Michael B. Jordan's character passes away. And there's the sun in the distance. And it kind of was a fitting end, and it was an emotional moment in the movie. The theater's quiet, and then this guy says out loud, "That's dope." Just says that out loud. "That's dope." And I remember being enraged, and I looked to my right, and the person sitting next to me was shaking their head, and they also, pro move, brought their own blanket into the theater, so they had a blanket on top of them as they were watching the movie as well. You seem to have issue with that. Why do you furrow your eyebrow?
4: I don't have issue. Like, they brought a blanket to the theater?
1: It can be cold in the movie theater. It can be. So cover your legs.
4: I guess it's no different. I guess it's no different than you bringing in Starburst or Nerds or anything. You bring a blanket too.
1: Are you
4: kidding? Smuggle anything you want in there.
1: The $1.99 Publix candy will take that over paying $5. Thought about getting a drink. Saw, the regular size drink is $7.50. They also were doling out Odyssey posters. I haven't even looked at the poster yet. Might need to unveil that. This might be an opportunity for people to watch on YouTube, watch on X, at Josh Graham Show on X, Westwood One Sports 9 on YouTube. On the way, we'll see what this Odyssey poster that I was given at the movie looks like today. Also, the second half of the Major League Baseball season, not movies, Major League Baseball season's now underway, and there are three storylines that you should be following closely, and those are next on Westwood One Sports Night.
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The Major League Baseball second half, air quotes, officially underway. We've technically been past the halfway point for a little while now, but after the All-Star break, the unofficial second half starts, and it began with the one spotlight game that Major League Baseball had on the schedule being moved up 2 hours because of air quality on the East Coast being bad in cities such as Philadelphia. And it gets moved up, and the New York Mets win the game 4-1. That was in Philly. The top three storylines to follow as the MLB second half begins. And by the way, BDOT, most entertaining guest in sports talk, is going to join us 20 minutes from now. Make sure you're sticking around for when Dot drops by.

0: The three big storylines, it starts with the Chicago White Sox. Is there a better story in sports right now than the Chicago White Sox? Chicago is tied for the lead in the AL Central. Not a really good division, but 50-45, 5 over .500, the Chicago White Sox. Nobody saw this coming, that Chicago would be in the position they're currently in. In fact, Will Dalton, see if you can find what their preseason season win total was. Because they're now 5 games over, and maybe their odds to win the AL Central, that could not have been very high, especially with Cleveland, who's always pretty good, and also the Detroit Tigers having a ton of expectations going into the year. This White Sox team, all over the board. Murakami is in the driver's seat to win the AL Rookie of the Year. Tristan Peters, who hit for the cycle last week, was a former member of the Savannah Bananas. And this year, playing center field for the White Sox, is batting over .300 at the moment. Amazing. Colson Montgomery there at short, and this pitching staff. The Chicago White Sox are in a position to buy, which nobody could have saw coming at the start of the year. Will Dalton, do you have numbers to back that up?
1: I do. They were projected 67.5, which was third lowest in the league. Yeah. The only other two worst were the Nationals.
0: They're at 50.
1: Yeah.
0: And, well, the Nationals have been a good story, except for the fact that their bullpen blows literally every game. Last weekend, three games they had the lead in the eighth or ninth inning against your Yankees, and they lost all three. One of the worst bullpens. So I wouldn't call that one of the better stories. The Chicago White Sox have absolutely been that, and that's going to be something it's easy to root for. The second storyline, the quickly approaching trade deadline. Staying in the AL Central, Tarek Skubal, is he going to be moved? According to Ken Rosenthal, there was a report today, not expected to be moved by the Tigers. But are you sure about that? To quote a wise Detroit sports fan, you sure about that? Because he is a free agent after the season ends. And the Tigers, they're 8 games under .500 at the moment. Do you realize that the trade deadline is less than 3 weeks away? It's quickly approaching. And the part that makes it really difficult, and this is related to the third storyline we'll get to in a bit, there aren't a lot of teams that are for sure sellers right now. So you could get a king's ransom in exchange for Tarek Skubal. Really, who are the sellers? We assume the Mets are. Obviously, the Rockies would be. San Francisco makes sense to be a seller as well. And then in the American League, Kansas City and the Angels. That's probably the list. Cincinnati was in the news. Are they a seller? Maybe. They just extended fireball pitcher Chase Burns to an extension, buying out pretty much all of his, service time. Chase Burns is a fabulous pitcher, but that doesn't mean that the Cincinnati Reds are going to get back into the thick of things in probably the best division in Major League Baseball. Semi-related, the third big storyline to follow, who the hell is going to make the postseason from the American League? The American League has been a dumpster fire. The American League, let's count how many teams have below .500 records in the American League. Actually, that might take longer than counting the teams that have winning records in the AL. That list is 5 teams long. The Rays, the Yankees, the White Sox, the Guardians, the Rangers. The Rangers are only two games over. Those are the five teams that have winning records. In case you don't know, six teams make the playoffs per league. So, when you're looking at the final wildcard spot, Seattle at a game under has that final spot, tied with the Minnesota Twins. And this is where it gets fun as a Baltimore Orioles fan. The Orioles are in the mix with, well, let's count how many more teams. We mentioned the Detroit Tigers. Oh, yeah, they look like they're a seller. Well, they're 3.5 back of the final wildcard spot. There are six teams. Six that are within 3.5 games of the final wild card spot that the Seattle Mariners currently have the tiebreaker for. Six. So if you include the Mariners in this, seven teams are all within 3.5 games of each other in the American League. And they're jockeying for one spot. Seven teams. That is going to be something worth following, and it's related to, well, do you sell if you're the Baltimore Orioles when you're only a few games back, or do you listen to what your record's telling you that you are? 310-840-4910. We'll get to your movie horror stories in a bit. We'll see if B-Dot has one of those. He'll be dropping by in about 10 minutes. Will Dalton and I went to go see The Odyssey. Will didn't know that The Odyssey was based off a book or literature. As we learned last weekend on Westwood One Sports, here's how that sounded. Did you read The Odyssey when you were in school?
1: It's a book?
0: Will.
1: I didn't know it was based on a book. I mean, I'm sure there's stories Will. Like it, but I didn't know, like, The Odyssey was... I didn't know this.
0: Will Dalton didn't know it. Would you like to defend yourself while, for those watching on YouTube and on X, YouTube Westwood One Sports Night, I show off the poster that was handed out to me for free at the IMAX showing today of The Odyssey? This is encouragement for people to watch on our viewing, our visual elements.
1: I mean, I don't know if there's necessarily a defense other than I just never read it. I mean, I knew that the Trojan horse was a thing. I knew that Greek mythology was a thing. That is a sick poster. That does look pretty good.
0: Why didn't you grab one?
1: I don't know. I didn't really have it. I just didn't really appeal to me to get one. I thought about it.
0: It was for free.
1: Yeah, maybe I should have. But I don't know. It's like, am I really going to put it up somewhere? Like, it's not... Like, I've got all my Star Wars posters and things, and it's like, cool, it's The Odyssey. Woo. Now, Michael Jackson movie, I would have got that poster.
0: That movie sucks.
1: Elvis would have got that one. My brother, $1 billion. What are we talking about?
0: I didn't say people didn't watch it. I'm just saying.
1: And they liked it, too. Sucks.
0: That's a
1: Get
0: movie that...
1: Here.
0: It has been a really good year. It's been one of the best movie years, in fact. What we're looking at, 2026, you hear people say, well, movie theaters, they're dead. Oh, the movies, it's all on TV now. This has been one of the best movie years of the last decade. Some of the best directors of all time have released new movies. A month ago, it was Steven Spielberg putting out Disclosure Day. Aliens! I'm not saying it's Aliens, but it's Aliens. Emily Blunt is in that movie, too. This week, you got Christopher Nolan, perhaps his most ambitious project with the Odyssey. The greatest cast you can imagine taking on the oldest epic in the book. In October, don't know if you saw this trailer. Tom Cruise is not going to be playing an action star for the first time in over 15 years. He's going to be wearing a ton of prosthetics. He's going to have an accent. It's called Digger. it's supposed to be a movie where maybe Tom Cruise could win an Oscar for the first time. It could be that. And you got Iñárritu directing it, who's won multiple Oscars. Heck, we were watching the trailers today at the movie and saw that there's a Ridley Scott movie that I hadn't even heard about that's coming out. And this summer, don't know if you've seen this, there have been really nice surprises box office-wise in the horror genre. You got Obsession and you have Backrooms. Absolute revelations. These are smaller, independent movies that unexpectedly exploded into being massive hits. And that's certainly a lot more exciting than these IP movies, these sequels that are coming out. I'm sure, I mean, if you are interested in that type of thing, there's Dune Part 3 and Avengers Doomsday and Toy Story 5 has already come out. But honestly, what might be the biggest story from this year in movies is that fewer people are going towards the superhero IP, and they seem to be gravitating more towards original storytelling. And that's a really good sign. It's good for the movies. That Supergirl movie didn't do well. Good. Because we want less of that and more original storytelling, like Obsession and Backrooms and Digger being what we see nowadays. But wait, there's even more than that. There's a Social Network movie, another Social Network movie coming out called The Social Reckoning. No David Fincher on that, but Aaron Sorkin's directing it. One of the great writers of our time. And since this is a sports show, it only feels appropriate we bring up David O. Russell's John Madden biopic that's starring Nick Cage, and Christian Bale is going to be playing Al Davis in this movie. So it is a fabulous, fabulous movie year that we're looking forward to. Can't wait to watch all of them. The most entertaining guest in sports talk is BDOT, and he's telling us he's on the road, but has a blazing hot Caleb Wilson take, plus a story from CNJZ at Yankee Stadium over the weekend. We'll hear those next.
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10: 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Argentina pulled off a dramatic World Cup semifinal comeback to shatter English dreams in Atlanta. Trailing late to an Anthony Gordon strike, Argentina rallied when Enzo Fernandez equalized in the 85th minute. Lautaro Martinez then headed home a thrilling stoppage time winner. Both goals assisted by Lionel Messi to book a final clash with Spain. I'm Maddie Bates.
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0: This is Westwood One Sports Night. Here's Josh Graham.
1: BDOT is the most entertaining guest in sports talk, and he joins us tonight actually on the road. He's up late and on the road, as I know many who listen to this show are. It's his weekly appearance on the show. Before we go to grammar school, which is a weekly staple, Dot, is it too soon for this show, which includes you, to take a victory lap as the one show across America that said Caleb Wilson is going to be the best player in the NBA draft this year? Because he balled out again tonight, 21, and had a big block. Should we slow our horses or no?
2: Absolutely not. And I have bought stock in the best Tar Heel to Chicago Bull ever conversation.
1: Oh,
2: yeah, yeah. I bought stock in that. Because, listen, it's doable, Josh. And I know at this point it does not look realistic at all. But here is why I think it's realistic, Josh. And stop laughing at me and stop turning red. Listen to me. He knows what goals to accomplish to surpass the greatest ever. Now, 6-0 is a tough, tough feat. Two back-to-back three-peats.
1: Woo! Just stop it. Just stop it.
2: But wait, he didn't do that until like 8 or 9 years in the league. These first 8 or 9 years that Caleb Wilson is in the league, he's gonna top the records that Michael Jordan had in those first couple of years, dog. And that's going to put him in prime position to get to the possibility of 6-0, Josh.
1: Let's welcome Will Dalton to the foray, who you know
2: WD.
1: Very well, as we do. WD was debating whether or not to bring that question to Dot, because thought maybe there'd just be too much agreement. Yes, we're both on the Caleb Wilson train. But the reason we call him the most entertaining guest in sports talk is because, based on two or three summer league games, Dot's now saying, Jordan, watch out. Caleb's coming for all your stuff. Honestly, it's one of those takes I'm jealous of. I'm in awe of, actually. Because last week, this was over the weekend, actually, saw that Chuck Klosterman was on the Bill Simmons podcast and had a take that was similarly so hot, I was in awe of it. He was talking about the WNBA and said, here's my WNBA take. Sophie Cunningham is going to be at least the vice president of the United States in 2050. And I'm like, I don't know where we got that. I'm just in awe of it. I'm jealous, Dot, of you, your ability to take it to the next level. And I think Caleb Wilson potentially challenging Michael Jordan as the greatest player ever based on a few summer league games, it's right there with Sophie Cunningham potentially being vice president of the United States.
3: I mean, Dot.
2: Well, yeah.
3: Dot, this is what I would say. The early bird gets the worm. If he's already doing it now, Dot, he's getting a head start. Mike wasn't doing this in summer league. It took him a while.
1: Summer league didn't exist when Mike was in the league.
3: He's getting a head start, Dot.
2: Listen, man. Listen to what I'm saying to you. I'm not basing it off of three or four summer league games. That would be naive. I'm basing it on the fact that this kid does the unthinkable, Josh. Like, this kid came to a dormant Carolina team and gave us hope. If that kid plays the entire season, I can see him putting us on his back and carrying us to a national championship, because the kid has all the stuff. I just heard Draymond Green say that the ceiling for him is the ground for him is Kevin Durant. And I agree with that. Like, he's going to be a super duper star. When we look back on the tail of this tape, we're going to say Caleb Wilson was the best player in this draft. I promise you. It's more than just his skill set. It's his attitude, man. Like, this kid, like, I can't really explain it. It's one of those intangibles. And I know I sound ridiculous. I know I sound like a homer. I know I sound like a glazer. I get it. But I'm telling you, I can't wait to revisit this in about 16 seasons and just and do some side by side comparisons. I understand that the three in a row twice, like the three piece, like that's
3: again. I was with you. Hey, I thought it was bold to say he's the best player in the draft, and we're gonna be that show. But we don't need to bring Michael into this. Let's not do that. Instead,
2: if Caleb says it, I believe it.
3: Let's look at another potential GOAT in his field. We not talking about Leo Messi, who's in the World Cup final, who some consider to be a GOAT. B-Dot, I'm talking about you telling us last week you were going to see Jay-Z at Yankee Stadium. So we might have buried the lead with this conversation. And as fate would have it, Dot apparently was at the show that the start time was delayed until about midnight on Sunday night. What was that show like?
2: Well, first of all, Josh, I don't need you to disrespect my weekend because I went to two shows, okay? Right. I was at Saturday night, Blueprint, where we felt a little robbed. The show was a little short. We didn't get as many surprise guests. We got Eminem. That was amazing. But then we got Slick Rick. That was cool. Last time we saw or heard from Slick Rick, he was being deported. So it was kind of cool to see Slick Rick on stage. And then, you know, like we got Pharrell. But all Sunday night, I get there fairly early because that's what the instructions said to do, and it didn't matter. By the time I got in line about 7:30, 8 o'clock, somebody had already tried to rush gate 4. A couple hundred people got in. Maybe a couple dozen people got in for free or didn't get their ticket scanned. They called it a security breach. Josh, we were out there for 4 hours just standing. We were talking to people inside. They were telling us that they weren't starting the show inside. It was just a DJ playing just random cuts. We were all out there having a debate who was more upset. The people that were inside, I had a homegirl that got in there at 6:30. The show didn't start till 12:15. She actually sat in there for 6 hours waiting on a concert. We sat in line standing for 4.5 hours. When we finally started letting us in, we could hear Jay-Z out there performing. Then we really started getting aggravated. Like, let us end this MLF or right the F now is what we were saying. I did that for you for radio,
3: Thank
2: Josh.
3: You.
2: But nevertheless, we were so angry, dog. We finally got in, and everybody was out there saying the same thing, Josh. Everybody said the people inside, they've been sitting there for 6 hours. They're not going to have any energy to party for Jay-Z. We've been standing out here for 4 hours. As soon as I get in, all I want to do is sit down and smoke. That's all everybody was thinking about doing, sitting down and turning that joint into Woodstock. Man, by the time we get in there, Jermaine Dupri's on stage. They're doing them Ferrari or Jaguar switching four lanes with the top down, screaming out money ain't a thing. Nobody sat down, Josh. I stood up in line for 4 hours. I stood there at my seat for 3 hours, 7 hours standing up like I was a cook at Cookout, all for Jay-Z. And guess what, Josh? I would do it again. That's right. I would do it again without even blinking. It was the best time of my life. The best concert I've ever been to, man. He brought out Teyana Taylor. Then he brought out Jermaine Dupri. Then he brought out Jeezy. Then he brought out Rihanna. Then he brought out his wife, Beyonce. Then he brought out The Dream. Then he brought out... He just kept bringing out people. Jadakiss and Fat Joe came out. Like, it was, Usher came out with his shirt off and was out there singing and dancing. He had a show in D.C. the night before and the next day. He flew in just for the concert and then flew back to D.C. to do his show. It's going to be in Charlotte that I'm going to tomorrow night. Absolutely amazing. 12 guests on the bill, 3-hour show. Started at 12:15. We didn't get out of there until 3 after 3 o'clock. Caught a train back to the crib. Got to my hotel room by 5 o'clock. Had a 7 o'clock flight. Changed that to noon. Finally got home about 2 o'clock on the afternoon on Sunday to a gloomy Greensboro. My God, what a time.
1: That is why he's the most entertaining guest in sports talk, ladies and gentlemen. He's putting on a clinic in this segment. B-Dot is here with us on Westwood One Sports Night. My name's Josh Graham. Usually when you join us, we go to grammar school. Since you're on the road, how many words do you want to do? Do you want to do one? Do you want to do three? Don't want to take away from too much of your time this late at night, Dot.
2: Let me just go into my bag. What does it mean to keep it P? What does it mean if someone's keeping it P? If you're keeping it P, what does that mean, Josh?
1: Okay. And for those who don't know, these are urban-centric words. This is a learning segment. generally it's 2 out of 3. We see how we do. I can use WD as a lifeline one time if I need him, or Denton Day when he's here. WD in the place of Denton Day tonight. Does this have anything to do with pushing P? Are these things related?
2: They could be. They could be similar.
1: So what is it one more time? Ask me the question again.
2: I think I asked you if you're keeping it P. What does it mean if you're keeping it P?
1: Keeping it P.
2: Yeah.
1: Will Dalton, do you know the answer to this?
3: I might.
1: What is it?
3: I might.
1: What is it?
3: It means to keep it real. Keep it a buck. Keep it authentic. Keep it to your values. That's what that means.
1: See, this is why it's not urban-centric, because WD could just rattle these things off. This is a Josh Graham issue. This is not on racial grounds. This is a unifying learning segment. Dot, is that correct?
2: Is that your final answer is the question?
1: Yes, yes.
2: To your point, that is exactly why this is not a race-specific show. It is all who know. If you know, you know. My boy WD, he talk like us. You dig what I'm saying? He know what it mean to keep it peep. Keep it peep. Keep it genuine. Keep it pimping. Keep it authentic. Keep it a band. You dig what I'm saying? Keep it peep. And I'm going to keep it peep with y'all right now. Caleb Wilson is going to be better than Michael Jordan.
3: Yeah.
2: Caleb Wilson is going to be the best Tar Heel to Chicago Bull that ever lived.
1: That's amazing. All right, what's the second? What do you got? You got any other words to throw at me before we let you go?
2: I do. What's a super gremlin?
1: Oh, I know the song.
2: Do you?
1: We can all be superstars. Isn't that... That's Super Gremlins, right?
2: Maybe.
1: Is that the question? Like, what is Super Gremlins? Well, it's a song. What's...
2: No, I didn't ask you what the song was. I asked you, what is a super gremlin?
1: Oh, well, shout out to Kodak.
2: Definitely shout out to Kodak.
1: I'm going to imagine that a super gremlin is a type of car. That's what it is.
2: Is that your final answer?
1: Yes.
2: That is incorrect.
1: Oh, man, what is it?
2: A super gremlin is somebody who's just taking all types of drugs and staying up all night and fornicating with a lot of women. Just a super gremlin. He's just a gremlin.
1: Dot, do you want to remind people what the rule of thumb is that you tell me if I don't know the answer, if I have to guess, I don't have any lifelines, what I should do?
2: Yep. You should always pick drugs or guns.
1: And that would have been drugs in that category. Okay, I need to get this last one right to get a passing grade. What's the last word, D-Dot? Grammar school, let's go.
2: It's actually a phrase. What does it mean to catch someone with their pants down? I caught him with his pants down.
1: Isn't that part of the song Super Gremlin by Kodak Black?
2: Possibly.
1: I think that's right. How did it go? Caught him with his pants down. I remember this. It's in Super Gremlin. I don't think I could say the next lyric. Or the next few lyrics, probably. Okay. What does it mean to catch someone with their pants down? I would just say it means to catch someone off guard. That's what it means to catch them with their pants down.
2: Is that your final answer?
1: It is.
2: Congratulations, Josh Brown. Satisfactory grade today in grammar school. We would not say catch them off guard. We would say catch them slipping. But once again, you two with the caucastic vernacular into grammar school. I always hate when you do that. But yes, it is to catch someone off guard, Josh. A.K.A. catch him slipping, catch him with his pants down. Oops, now I got the book on you.
1: Let's close things out by letting you in on a conversation we've been having on tonight's show. B-Dot with us, most entertaining guest in sports talk. We've been talking about movie theater decorum. Like many across the world this weekend, WD and I, we went to watch The Odyssey, the new Christopher Nolan movie this weekend, that dropped in theaters today. What is your biggest pet peeve while going to the movies? Do you have one?
2: Yes, man, when people bring their little snotty-nosed kids in there and they just in there talking and making a bunch of freaking noise and you can't control your freaking kids. Like, that really, really pisses me off. And yes, I know I'm in there watching Minions, but I don't give a damn. Have some decorum in here. Teach your kids to shut up. We laugh at the laughing parts, and after that, we're quiet. We're watching the rest of the show. I hate kids in the theater. I think they should have adult-only theaters. No kids even allowed in there. especially when you get to a certain age. I think you should be double-digit age years old to be able to come into the movie theater with B-Dot. If you're not, if you're under double-digit age years old, you got to sit your ass in the lobby area and wait. Or you got to use some headphones, or maybe somebody inside can FaceTime with you or something stupid like that. But what you're not going to do is sit beside me and disrupt my experience while I'm out here watching Groot and the Minions, you little stupid bastards.
1: You wouldn't say anything to the parents, would you, during the show?
2: No, I just keep smacking my lips and huffing and puffing real loud, like, oh, oh, my God. Oh, my God, like stuff like that.
1: That's great. All right, B-Dot. We'll talk to you next week. We love you. And do you want to punctuate this segment the way that you know how to? And actually, don't think WD knows, so he's going to be in for a surprise.
2: Yeah, I didn't really know if WD was able to daggone hit the buttons and all types of things like that. But it really doesn't matter because there's no buttons to be pushed. Because B-Dot gives you the final instructions here. And what do you have to do? Keep listening,
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11: 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Mainly cloudy overnight with a low of 69. Southeast winds at around 5 miles an hour. Slight chance for storms. Friday, high temperatures reach up to 91. Lows level off around 74. Friday night, mainly clear skies. Mainly clear and dry. Saturday and Sunday, upper 80s. Saturday, mid 80s by Sunday. Right now, it's 73 degrees. I'm staff meteorologist Megan Mulford on The Zone.
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0: This is Westwood One Sports Night. 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
1: Do have a spoiler-free review of The Odyssey that we can get to in just a bit. Just came out in theaters. That is a funny thing to say out loud. Not going to spoil anything from one of the most well-known literary stories ever. One of the greatest tales ever told. Gonna let you know what happened. Spoiler alert, they're in the horse. 310-840-4910. Before we get to that, in the spirit of The Odyssey dropping, and a lot of people go into the movie theaters, turn your worst movie-going experience into a PSA. What's the worst thing you witnessed in a movie theater? 310-840-4910. Jill's in California. She has the answer. Jill, take us to whatever theater you were in. What happened?
2: Here we go. I was 19 years old, drove to San Francisco to see a movie with my girlfriend, and it was a French film. And back in those days, like a lot of the years of my life, you could only really see the foreign films in San Francisco, like in an independent movie theater, right? That's what we were doing. Mm-hmm. So it was an old theater that has the marquee and the whole thing. We go in, we get our Cokes, we walk in this big theater. And as I'm walking in, I notice kind of a creeper, right? About, you know, maybe halfway up the theater. And I think, is he homeless? I see him. I notice him. We sit down. We sit down close to the front, probably four rows up. So the movie comes on. It's a sexy French film. I had only seen a preview once. I didn't really know anything about it. And obviously it's in French. So you're reading the subtitles as it goes along. And all of a sudden, I see him move two rows in front of us. And I see him sit down, and I think, maybe he couldn't see you that far back. You know, I don't know. I'm not paying attention that much because
1: you're watching subtitles. The movie, yes.
2: And I'm reading subtitles, so I'm looking up. I'm not looking down. And in these older theaters are slanted, so he's down. I'm looking up. And I keep noticing him because I could see. He kind of sat kitty-corner to me, but I could see. So all of a sudden I keep seeing him turning his head to the right. And I think, what's he looking at? But I'm not looking at him because I'm engrossed in the movie. And then all of a sudden I look at him and I can see he's got one eyeball on me, and I'm looking and I look down, and in between the crack of the seat, guess what he's doing?
1: Oh, no, no,
2: oh.
1: No, no, Jill. Do you leave at that point? Do you just leave?
2: No, I was like, and I kind of hit my friend's leg, and I said, I'll be right back. Like I played it off like I didn't notice, and I go out to the front. Don't follow me in, because I don't want him to know it's me that's, you know, reporting. I'll go back to my seat. Just please come in after I sit down. I said, count to 10. He said, okay. So I walked back in, just la la la. And all of a sudden, the usher starts to walk towards him, and he runs out the front exit. Dude.
1: Will Dalton, you've been figured out, Will. She got you.
3: Get out of here.
1: All right.
3: Get out of here with that.
1: Jill, I'm sorry that happened to you. Thank you so much for sharing that.
2: You're welcome, but I also have to say one thing. That goes along with what your friend just talked about, getting caught with your pants down. It's also, taught me a few lessons in my life, which were, never know who's watching you. And you also don't sit far back anywhere. I mean, I always sit close in a movie theater now. I never, one or two rows, I'm no one's getting in front of me.
1: Oh, see, this is good advice. Jill, this is why. Hey, we said turn it into a PSA. That's what you did. Appreciate
2: it.
1: By the way, is that one of the movie theaters that in San Francisco that you stand and applaud, or not stand, but applaud after the movie ends? Because that's a thing I noticed when I was out in L.A., that people applaud when the movie ends. That's a thing
2: It depends on the movie. If it was Frankenstein, I would have been screaming and going crazy. So, yeah. I mean, you could have. But not, that was weird. And the other thing I wanted to tell you is the usher came to us after the movie and walked us to our car.
1: Oh. Man, that's nice.
2: Because it's San Francisco. He's like, we don't know where that guy will be. Yep. You're welcome.
1: Thank you for the stories. There goes Jill in California. And that's exactly, not specifically what we're looking for. Didn't want that to happen. But Yeah.
3: That's wild.
1: Don't be that guy. Will, don't do that.
3: Shut up. Don't pin that on me.
1: Telling the That's host awful. Of a show to shut up is one of my favorite things that you could say. It's an it outstanding is. Thing. Like, what if I took
3: Stop
1: you seriously
3: talking.
1: And said, fine, bye. Now what? We're just going to stare at each other for the next hour That's and it. A half? That's what we're going to do? Cool. Got it. We should do one more of these. Let's go to Troy, who's in Pittsburgh. Troy, don't know if you're going to be able to top Jill's story, but you could try.
4: Yeah, I don't even know if it's an accomplishment to top that story. That's probably something I would never want to experience.
5: No, exactly.
4: But I do have one where I went to see this, like one of the Despicable Me movies with one of my nephews. We're sitting down kind of in the front of the theater. There's a bigger, sloppier gentleman in the same row as me, by himself, watching a kid's movie, eating popcorn, so... little sketchy just to start. And I like, I'm sitting there and like, I hear him fart like one or two times. And I'm like, yeah, that's a little, I mean, well, I'm sitting here with my nephews. That's a little much. And then I hear one that brought a little bit more on than a fart. And it took about 5 minutes until I full blown realized that this dude just crapped his pants literally two seats down from me. And he's still sitting there and he's still eating. And I got to the point where I had to get up and I said I was going to get popcorn. And I said to one of the guys that was out there serving at the concession stand, I said, look, man, I'm not trying to be, you know, one of those dudes, but I think this dude crapped himself next to me in the theater. And I'm a little worried that maybe something's wrong with this dude. So they go down, they get into our row, they immediately smell it. Like, immediately. They're like, hey, buddy, you know, you want to come with us? And he's arguing with him. He doesn't want to move. He gets up. Seat's got crap all over it. Pants are, you can see through the back of it. And the kids don't know nothing. They're just sitting there laughing at the movie. And I finished the movie for them, but it was by far the worst movie experience I've ever had in my entire life.
5: I did it for them. That's what I mean, did.
4: Yeah, dude. They're like, something stinks. I'm like, yeah, it does for sure.
5: No, Despicable Me, Despicable You. Guy sitting two rows down
4: for Despicable Me and just did his work in the scene, and I'll never forget.
5: Was it Despicable
4: that.
5: Me 2 or Despicable Me number 2?
4: I'm gonna say number 2. Yeah, for sure. For
1: yeah,
4: him,
1: there
4: it
1: is. Well, shout out. There goes Troy in Pittsburgh. Thank you for sharing that. It's great. Did you ever give a nomination, Will Dalton?
3: What, for... I mean, just like a bunch of teenagers, you know, just talking and laughing.
1: That's right, just talking.
3: Nothing compared
1: specific.
3: To those
1: not
3: two
1: like,
3: stories. I mean,
1: not like
3: back
1: the Black
3: back,
1: Panther
3: that's...
1: captioning no. that I received once upon a time. Or the guy next to me on his phone one time. That was texting and the screen constantly lighting up. Paul's in Massachusetts. Paul, let's keep the good times going by talking about the times where things weren't very fun.
6: Hey, how are you? I had a quick movie experience for you.
1: Please.
6: I was living in New York at the time, and back in those days, Times Square was still kind of a shady place, and but 42nd Street, you know, you could go and see like three movies for like $4, and it's when Child's Play came out, and we went to see Child's Play, and for some reason some people had the idea that because there was a doll in the movie that it was a kids movie, so. We're watching the movie and people bring young children into it. And so, if you're familiar with the movie Child's Play, as the movie progresses and all of a sudden kids are screaming, crawling over chairs, like crying for help. It was a frightening thing. Kids were like screaming, because, you know, it, you know what Chucky was doing and things like that.
5: Oh, sure. Oh, sure. That is not great. How were I'm sure after the movie, there were some revelations.
6: Exactly. Yeah.
5: Uh-huh. There you go. That's a great story. 310-840-4910. Appreciate the call from Massachusetts. Might as well, since we're in the theme of movies, just get right into it. Because you might be wondering, is this a movie that you should go see? The Odyssey, which you're going to be hearing quite a bit about this weekend if you haven't already. Here's where we're at on this. And then we could get to placing some bets. Graham's Gambling's about 10 minutes away. The Odyssey is a quintessential Christopher Nolan movie that you should try to see on the biggest screen possible. If you're unfamiliar with Christopher Nolan's works, he thrives in providing realistic rooting of familiar stories. Think about some of his biggest achievements, the way he added the spin on the Joker in The Dark Knight, or making the Manhattan Project and a 1940s nuclear physicist a must-see theatrical experience with Oppenheimer. He won all the awards for that one. Dunkirk also qualifies. The Odyssey, it's his most ambitious project yet because everybody knows the stories. And the way that Nolan presented the Trojan horse made it seem so real and understandable from both sides. The same with the horror of when the Cyclops is presented. It's like a good pastor in a church who makes thousand-year-old stories seem very real and applicable to 21st-century audiences. The only critique that we'll give of The Odyssey is the text is almost too rich. On paper, this should have been one of the greatest movies of all time. It's one of the great directors with one of the great stories and one of the greatest casts led by one of the greatest leading men in Matt Damon. But when the stories of the Odyssey are so well known, that's why you don't have to worry about spoilers with a movie such as this, it puts a ceiling on surprising audiences and thus entertaining them in a way. To compare it to a sports movie, it's kind of like Ali. You remember Ali? This was supposed to be one of the greatest sports movies ever. Will Smith, Michael Mann directing, Jamie Foxx, John Voight playing Howard Cosell. It didn't really manifest as that. Good movie, but it proved to be that Ali's figure, he was too big of a figure for the biopic to match the real thing, for it to meet expectations. That's kind of true with The Odyssey. And because there are so many set pieces in the story, the middle hour, it's a 3-hour movie, the middle hour felt very episodic, almost as if it would have been better as a 5-part series on a streaming service rather than being a movie. Now, glad we have the movie. The last 45 minutes of The Odyssey is worth the price of admission alone. It's why you should see the movie in theaters. It's why you should shell out the extra money to see it on IMAX. It pays off everything. It's like Unforgiven meeting Game of Thrones. Afterwards, WD and I are walking out of the theater and we're asking what we thought of it and just struggling to come up with words. Now, in terms of where it lands in Nolan lore, it doesn't crack the top 3 of his movies. You can pick which one you think is best. I personally say Oppenheimer, but if you think The Dark Knight or Inception, think that that's the top 3 movies that he's made, this falls in the second group. And there are great movies there. The Prestige coming to mind, and Dunkirk, and Memento, and if you like Interstellar, which we're not exactly big fans of here, then it's in that tier. And you can place it whatever order you want. It's worth seeing. It's quintessential Christopher Nolan. And also, it's the type of movie we want to see Hollywood making more of. Thus, that's the type of movie that you should be supporting. We have not one, not two, but 3 baseball bets to place, plus some ACC football futures. And we'll share them all with you next on Westwood One Sports Night. 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

0: This is Westwood One Sports Night. Here's Josh Graham.
1: We have some bets to place right now. It's a segment we call Graham's Gambling. If you would like to tell us more of your horror stories attending a movie, your movie theater experiences, you're welcome to bring those in at 310-840-4910. In honor of the Odyssey, we're trying to bring up these stories so people know what not to do at the movie theater, 310-840-4910. Let's tell you what you should be doing in the way of betting on sports, though, because it's time for Graham's Gambling.
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0: It's time for Graham's Gambling. Let's make some money.
1: Revisiting some of our past bets, this is how we keep ourselves accountable. We have Cam Young to win the Open Championship. After one round, he sits at 3 under par, tied for 4th. Got it at the start of the tournament at plus 3,500. He's now got the second best odds to win the tournament at plus 1,200. So that looks pretty good. LeBron James to join the Cavaliers got it at plus 250. Now it's closer to even odds. ACC football media days are going on this week. We'll talk about the team we're about to bet on in just a second. The Clemson Tigers, just to appear in the ACC championship game, not win it, appear in the championship game, plus 650. What? Oh, Clemson didn't do a lot in the offseason. It is still mother bleeping Clemson that we're talking about. We're still talking about the Tigers and Dabo Sweeney. They were in the playoff, not this past season, but the year before that. And you're telling us plus 650 odds just to get to the championship game? Also, over 7.5 wins, minus 130, we'll bet that too. Not saying we love the Clemson Tigers. Not saying they're going to win the ACC championship. But are you kidding me with that price? We'll bet on Clemson there. And we're going to bet against Bill Belichick and the Tar Heels. North Carolina, under 4.5 wins. They won 4 games this past year, and they had one of the easiest schedules you can imagine. This year, the team has not gotten markedly better, and the schedule has gotten absolutely brutal. So don't think that they're going to get there. Who knows? Maybe Bill Belichick is fired before you get to mid-November. Don't think it's going to work out. Under 4.5 wins for North Carolina football. We do have baseball bets. Not one, not two, but 3 of them to hand out for you. Let's start with the Tampa Bay Rays at plus 105 against the Red Sox. Why are the Rays, who are in first place, getting plus money against the Red Sox? Well, it's because Boston hasn't lost in its last 9 games, but the All-Star break happened. They were one of those teams that probably wished, please don't go to All-Star break. Let's just keep playing. Let's just keep rolling. We're going to go with Griffin Jacks. He can deal Tampa plus 105 to beat the Red Sox. The streak has to come to an end, and it will, to open the unofficial second half. San Diego Padres minus 112 against the Royals. You got Michael Kang. There is a town about 45 minutes away from where I'm sitting right now in Winston-Salem, North Carolina, that is spelled like Michael King's name, K-I-N-G. Do the people from this place in North Carolina say King, North Carolina? No, they do not. Kang.
3: Kang.
1: That's it. It's Kang, North Carolina. So who are we betting on against the Royals tomorrow? That's Michael Kang against the awful Royals. Sign us up. Going to regret this pick. Yankees at even money against the Dodgers. I hate the Yankees. I bet on Cam Schlittler's strikeouts last week against the Nats. Over 6.5, and he finished with 6. And then the Yankees still found a way to win the game, despite the fact he gave up a homer on the first pitch to James Wood. Awful. We're just going to We think the Yankees are going to make Roky Sasaki cry at the Bronx. And Garrett Cole's on the mound. So Yankees at plus money or at even money, we're going to go with them. So in review, Clemson to make the ACC championship game, plus 650. We'll sprinkle it over 7.5 wins for the Clemson Tigers. North Carolina under 4.5 wins. We got the Rays at plus money against the Red Sox, the Padres minus 112 against the Royals, and the Yankees at even money against the Dodgers at the place that Yankee fans pretentiously call the stadium. 310-840-4910 if you want in. Max is in Oakland, and he's got a movie theater experience to either dazzle us or horrify us. Max, what do you got?
3: Okay, when I was about 5 years old, my mom took me to a walk-in theater in a small town in Southern California. And so as you're a little kid, you're running around all over in the theater, and I had some gum and saw a friend from school, and I gave him and his little brother, who must have been like 4 years old, some gum. And so we're all moving around, and a little later on, I feel something wrap around my head. The little kid had pulled out the gum, and he stretched it out, and he wrapped it around my head, eyes. And so now I'm blinded, and I'm going, oh, what's going on? So I go looking for my mom, and she's up at stairs where everybody's smoking, right? And so I'm climbing up there, and I'm over there. It's all full of smoke, and it's just packed, and there's nowhere to sit. And then, there's this open spot to sit. It's all lit up, and I sit down, and everybody starts yelling because I had sat right in front of where the movie was being projected, and now you could see my silhouette of my shadow covering, like, the whole screen. And so it was a real nightmare.
1: Was it in your hair, or was it just, like, around your eyes in your head?
3: No, it was around my eyes and my hair, around my head.
1: Oh, boy, that's brutal. Do you remember what movie it was?
3: No, I don't remember, because this is like 1966. Okay.
1: Wow. Okay. You know. There it is. Well, I appreciate you sharing that, Max. It's good to hear from you from Oakland, California.
3: Okay, I heard your stories, and I said, Max. Well, this one's a pretty good doozer, so I thought
1: That is an excellent one. It's an excellent story. It's good to hear from you from Oakland, Max. There goes Max in Oakland. Yeah. Hair, gum in the hair. That's a tough one. And then the smoking section. Will Dalton, you know that I love movies. I watch a ton of movies. I watch probably about 2 or 3 movies a week. And I'm trying to watch, keep up with new movies, but also go back to the movies I had not seen before. Because they're always there. And everybody has their cutoff of what they consider to be old movies. Oh, that movie's, don't know if that, just a cutoff on what you view to be moderate enough to be exploring. Not to say there aren't classics like Gone with the Wind or Wizard of Oz or Casablanca that aren't exceptions to the rule, but in general, cutoff dates. For me, it was always 1969. But 1969 is when, if it was made before that, I'm probably, generally speaking, not seeking it out. But if it's post-1969, I will.
4: I mean, I don't think there's anything wrong with that. I mean, I always used to like some of the John Wayne movies back in the day, like when I was a kid growing up.
1: Mm-hmm. Mm-hmm.
4: So I have no problem going to the black and white movies, you know, back in the, I guess those would have been like the 40s and 50s.
1: I just don't seek it out. I just don't. Let's go to Israel. He's in Atlanta. Israel, what story do you have for us to close out the hour?
5: Okay. First of all, appreciate you, JG, for taking my call. It was 92, my senior year in high school, College Park, Banneker High School, open night for Juice, right, with Tupac. Y'all remember the movie.
1: And we just hanging out.
5: Actually, we actually saw it twice because, you know, back then, you know, you just come and go as you please. So we hanging out outside in between, after the second movie, after the second time we saw it. And here we go. This guy, Sid, comes running up, right? Now, we don't have no beef with Sid, but but Sid hates Kevin Scott. And Kevin Scott is standing right here next to us. I'm like, you know what? I'm out. And I'm driving. So when I say I'm out, my best friend, everybody else, they walk with me. But my cousin, he wanted to stay. And like my daddy always told me, never stand next to somebody who gets shot at all the time. Because he got shot by accident in the leg. And then the whole night was messed up after that, man. Yeah.
1: So this movie this movie inspired not so great behavior happening because of what happens in the movie.
5: Man, he wasn't even the only one that got shot. That guy's friend got shot. The old National was wild back then, my brother. So that was pretty much the worst experience I've had at the movies. Other than the time that me and this female was kind of
1: I understand, Israel. Time. I'm with you, Israel.
5: You got it.
1: I mean, there it is. I mean, Bishop and Q from Juice back in the day can maybe put some ideas in your head that lead to some not-so-pleasant extracurricular activities. Make sure if you haven't already, you're subscribed to the podcast, Westwood One Sports Night, the YouTube channel as well. Love hearing from our fans on YouTube. Pine Needle writes in, WTF? ? Yeah, movie talk. Odyssey, late night sports talk. It's what we do. Dabo Sweeney's doubling down. No, really tripling or quadrupling down. And we'll tell you why next.
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14: Argentina advances to the World Cup final. Yesterday, Argentina beat England 2-1 in the semifinal of the World Cup. England held the lead for about 30 minutes of the match before Argentina tied it and then took the lead with 2 minutes in stoppage time. The collapse from the English is as bad as it gets. This is the third time England has come up short in the semifinal. I'm Chris Blood.
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1: Last call for nightmare movie theater experiences. Will Dalton and yours truly went to The Odyssey, that movie opening up today, and we figured we can have bad experiences turn into a PSA. Not that the producer of this program filling in for Denton Day tonight and me had a bad experience. We did not. Enjoyed the movie. Thought it was really good. But it's led to some good stories being told. So prior to getting to Dabo Swinney and his comments today at ACC Football Media Days, let's go to Gary, who's in California. And Gary apparently has the best story that's been told all night. It's a high billing. Gary, what do you got?
2: Telling you, it's a movie in itself, my friend. But I was going to see the Addams Family Values with my family, and I had to go to the bathroom. And so go to the bathroom in the bigger stall, right? And so I'm watching the Yankees. I know you hate the Yankees, but I'm a Yankee fan. Sorry. Mm-hmm. But I was watching the Yankees in there. And
1: how? Kinda, like on your phone?
2: On my phone. I was watching it on my phone. Okay. Yeah, looking down, you know, watching it in the end, watching it on my phone. And all of a sudden, two huge cups of ice water come flying over the top of the bathroom. And completely soaked me. And I was like, what do I do? Do I scream? Do I clean up? Do I yell? What's going to happen here? Oh my God. And I'm telling you, dude, I felt like, you know, you remember that one scene in the Fast and Furious where all the water came out of the toilets, dude? I thought that was actually happening to me. And
1: I was thinking Karate Kid when they did a prank on Daniel LaRusso did the
2: shower, right? Yes, dude. Mm-hmm. And I'm telling you, man, I didn't know what to do. I was like,
1: "Well, what happened?
2: My God.
1: Did you ever figure out why that happened?"
2: No. So I clean up. I clean up. Wash my hands, and then I come out and I'm screaming to the whole place. What type of place is this that you can't go see a movie and not be assaulted by water? And I'm telling you, man, it was the funniest. At first, I thought it was my kids that did it, right? Because I had some older kids. It wasn't them. It was just somebody else that was doing one of those challenges that are on, you know, Instagram and Facebook, you know, port. And so I guess that's what it was. I looked a little, but I couldn't find anything. But went out, yelled at the manager. Manager gave me a bunch of free tickets, and I felt abused all through the whole movie. I was all wet and just had to sit there the whole movie all wet.
1: Wait, what was the movie one more time?
2: It was The Addams Family Values.
1: Oh, Addams Family Values. Oh, that's a great story. Gary, thanks for the call. It's good to hear from you. That's awesome. Well, not what happened to him. Did get free movie passes out of it. Do appreciate the detail where he said he washed his hands. Had to make sure
3: it's good.
1: That was pointed out. Mm-hmm.
3: Got to do that.
1: Good practice. Absolutely. Gosh. Don't know if that's the top story we've heard. Heard quite a bit tonight. Now let's get to the story of ACC Football Media Days. The Clemson Tigers need to win this year. More specifically, Dabo Swinney needs to. And in order to do so, Dabo's going to go out on his own terms. Dabo is doubling, no, in fact, tripling or quadrupling down on his process at Clemson. This is a team last year, remember, that was the most disappointing team in the country. And it really isn't close. At this time a year ago, some mock drafts projected 6 first-rounders to come from Clemson. 6 first-rounders from one team. Cade Klubnik was being viewed that way. T.J. Parker, Antonio Williams, the receiver. So they were ranked 4th in the preseason poll. And despite that, Clemson finished 7-6. The first time since 2010 that Dabo Swinney won fewer than 9 games. That was his second season as the Tigers head coach. Now, all the draft picks are gone. All those players that I just mentioned, even the other Terrell brother at corner and Peter Woods, just really good players. Here was Dabo today taking responsibility for last season while also pointing out that the problems that they had are fixable problems.
3: So that's my fault. But it's football stuff. It's football stuff. And so that's our focus. We got to fix the football stuff. You get what you earn. It's not what people predict. If it was about what people said, what they predicted, we win the league last year, we go to the national championship. All right? That's what I tell these guys. And this year, ain't none of y'all going to pick us. Ain't none of y'all going to say anything good about us. It would, you know, I've been dead. I'm gone. I think I'm still here. All right? But it's not about that either. It never has been. If it was about what people predicted, I'd have been gone a long time ago. All right? It's about what you do.
1: It's about what you do. Football stuff. Dead and gone. None of you guys going to pick us this year. And in order to fix those problems, it's, once again, his process, and he is doubling down on it. He's never fully embraced the transfer portal. He still isn't, really. Now they're adding some good players on defense. Strong from Oklahoma on the front seven. That's going to be helpful. Tom Allen, the defensive unit should be good, but on offense, it'll either be redshirt sophomore Chris Vezina, a former four-star, or the true freshman Tate Reynolds, who's a three-star kid, but really impressed in the spring as an early enrollee. Remember a few years ago, Clemson hired Garrett Riley ahead from away from TCU? TCU had made the national championship game. You pull Garrett Riley away, Lincoln Riley's younger brother. And it didn't work out in Clemson. But that was the first time that Dabo really hired outside his circle. Well, now that Garrett Riley's gone, he wasn't going to make that same mistake again. No. Going back to his comfort zone, they bring Chad Morris in as the OC. Morris, who hadn't called plays in 6 years, he was the OC when Dabo was building Clemson into the juggernaut they became last decade. In addition to quarterback being a key identity point from their title teams last decade, Trevor Lawrence and Deshaun Watson. Offensive line was very key there, too. That was a core piece of the Tigers' identity. This group, don't know how good they're going to be. Young O-line, 4 projected homegrown underclassmen starting. That's another gamble. Rather than finding somebody in the portal, Dabo, once again, is relying and trusting their high school recruiting and leaning into that. And if this doesn't work, it might be the end of the line for Clemson and Dabo Swinney, that relationship. He's currently the 6th highest paid coach in college football. You're talking about $11.5 million a year. Here are the 5 coaches that get paid more than Dabo does. Kurt Cignetti, Kirby Smart, Lane Kiffin, Kalen DeBoer, Ryan Day. You want to know what all those coaches have in common? They all made the college football playoff last year, which Clemson missed and also has missed 4 of the last 5 times. Odds makers are not believers in them. 7.5 wins, that's it? Oh, you win your bet if they go 8-4? If they go 8-4, this could get ugly again. This could be a lot like John Calipari at Kentucky, where it was viewed that he had a lifelong contract or a lifetime contract, all the recruits they bring in and winning a national championship. But when they didn't get out of the first weekend for 3 or 4 years in a row, it became untenable. And John Calipari pulled the escape latch on his way down to Fayetteville. You want to talk about instant pressure? How about their opener? Clemson at LSU, Lane Kiffin's debut, in Baton Rouge, Clemson, all this pressure they're facing too. That's easily the marquee game in week one. Because what else would it be? Everybody else in the SEC plays cupcakes. And then it's Wisconsin, Notre Dame, SMU, Florida State, maybe Louisville, Ole Miss. Other than that, nah. Apple Cup, Washington State, and Washington, right out of the chute. Maybe that. Even then, not what you're... It doesn't compare to the drama that you get with those two coaches meeting in the opener. Is the Apple Cup right out of the gate? Yeah, it is. September 6th, right out of the gate. Will Dalton, you know what's fun? That this golf major, the Open Championship, it's actually going on during our show. That is a fun thing where we could look at leaderboards right now at this hour, keep you posted on things in progress at this hour. Now, don't want to play full spoiler, but on America's 250th birthday month, it's going to be an American that takes the claret jug home this weekend from England. How fitting would that be? Hey, America 250, separating from the British. We are celebrating our bicentennial birthday by going to your country and winning the Open Championship. Bringing that back. It's going to be an American doing so. The Euro leaderboard at Royal Birkdale, it suggests this. The leader right now, 26-year-old Jackson Suber, pride of Ole Miss. He's all alone at the top with a first-round 65 he shot. Finished with a flourish in round one, eagling 17, shooting 4-under on the final five holes of the day. Not too far down the leaderboard. You're looking at past Open champions that are also American, Scottie Scheffler and Colin Morikawa are at 2-under par. Not to be outdone, Bryson DeChambeau is at 3-under. Meanwhile, none of the non-Americans that are in the top 10, there are four of them, or world golf ranking top 10. So top 10 golfers in the world, according to the world golf ranking, four of them in the top 10 are not American. Those four, Rory McIlroy, Tommy Fleetwood, Matt Fitzpatrick, and Justin Rose. You want to know what those four players have in common this week? None of them are in the top 20 right now. Now, Tommy Fleetwood's close. He's 24th. The others aren't. Rory McIlroy, 2-over. Matt Fitzpatrick, 2-over. Justin Rose is 5-over. He shot 75 in round one. So it's not going to be them. The best European golfers, they're right out of the way. The best Americans are right there. And recent history has showed us that Americans dominate this event. The last three Open champions have come from the United States. Four of the last five, too. If you juxtapose that with last decade, the U.S. won, what, three? Three of the 10 last decade? Dominating right now. And to make this decade's dominance even more impressive, the four claret jug winning Americans, it's... Yeah, it is four Americans that have won in those four tournaments. It's not a multi-time winner in there. Colin Morikawa, Brian Harman, Scottie Scheffler, Xander Schauffele have won this decade. This level of American dominance on English soil could lead to a golf version of Cornwallis surrendering to Washington. Again, happy America 250. In terms of who we officially pick to win this tournament, Cameron Young is who we're rolling with. Shot 67 in round one, 3-under par. Yet to win a major championship, but has seven career top 10 wins. Or not wins, but top 10 finishes. That includes two in the Open Championship. He had the third place finish at the Masters earlier this year. He was a trendy pick at the U.S. Open last month. Didn't play well at Shinnecock Hills in the Hamptons. But that doesn't mean the hype was illegitimate, just perhaps ill-timed. It's going to be an American that wins, so why not one that comes from the proud, tradition-rich Wake Forest golf family? Da-da-da-da-da-da-da-da. Go Deeks. consisting of champions such as Curtis Strange and the great Arnold Palmer. Cam Young the pick, America ultimately the pick, to win the Claret Jug this week. 310-840-4910. Johnny is in Chicago. He wants to talk LeBron. We didn't get a decision tonight from LeBron James when he was on stage with Tyrese Halliburton. That's not a big surprise. My prediction, though, is I think we're going to get it on Friday. I think he has a live showing, live broadcast of his show, The Shop. So why not do it on something that is your own show? It seems that he's close. Adam Silver is saying they need LeBron to make a decision so they can finalize the NBA schedule. Johnny, where are you on LeBron's decision?
4: So, hi, Josh.
1: Hello.
4: Yeah, can you hear me?
1: Yeah, I got you.
4: How's your night going tonight?
1: My night is just swell. What are your thoughts on LeBron?
4: So I personally think he's going to go to Cleveland just because it has everything around him. Sorry, this is pretty nervous because it's my first time calling in.
1: No, it's good to have you.
4: Give me your thoughts. Sorry, bye.
1: Oh, yeah. I'll talk to you later. There goes Johnny. I think he goes to Cleveland, too. In fact, I bet it. I don't even know, Will, if on DraftKings anymore, you can bet it. Like I saw earlier in the day it was floating around plus 100, but I don't see it on the board right now, which might indicate even further that somebody knows something and that a decision is near. Cleveland always made the most sense. From a storybook perspective, which you know LeBron cares about, he's a storyteller in his own right, did movies in L.A., and has his own production company. He has all those built-in relationships in Cleveland. Brandon Weems at the front office and the Gilberts. People always focus on the patriarch there, Dan Gilbert, but apparently LeBron has a great relationship with his son. And from a roster fit, that's a team that was in the Eastern Conference Finals that has Donovan Mitchell, James Harden in the backcourt, Jarrett Allen, and Evan Mobley in the frontcourt. They're just missing a small forward. Right now, it would be Max Strus starting in that spot. He'd be a perfect six man. That's the place to go. Not hoping and banking that chemistry will be what it needs to be in Philly when you're 42. And it's not your team. Like, that's the one team that LeBron could go to that he is catered to more than anybody else on the team. And you might say that doesn't matter. I'm telling you, for a 42-year-old, it does. And it's why he wanted to leave the Lakers, too. Because they were catering to Luka, as they should. If he goes to Miami, Giannis is first, as it should be. If he goes to Philly, Jaylen Brown, Joel Embiid, Tyrese Maxey. Like, those are guys that are going to be viewed as being more important than LeBron James. And LeBron's got an ego. And why wouldn't he? He's the second greatest player in the history of the sport. Go to a place that's still going to cater to you, that you have familiarity at, that you can win at, that's in the East. Like, we're not even considering the Western Conference teams. So that's why we think that LeBron's going to Cleveland. Johnny, great phone call. Appreciate the call. One of our favorite segments is called Say What, where we get the opportunity to react to some of the things that have been said today in sports. And we do that next on Westwood One Sports Night. 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
7: Sure, 96.7 FM, 1670 AM, the Zone weatherology forecast. Lows level off around 68 overnight under mainly cloudy skies, southeast winds at around 5 miles an hour. Slight chance for storms. Friday, high temperatures reach up to 91. Friday night, 74. Mainly clear and dry. Saturday and Sunday, upper 80s. Saturday, mid 80s by Sunday. Currently, it's 70 degrees. I'm staff meteorologist Megan Mulford on the Zone.
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1: How about an appetizer before we get to the full menu of Say What Audio? Giannis, introductory press conference in Miami, showing off his new jersey, and he's not wearing the number 34 anymore. He's now wearing 7. And here he was explaining why he made the jersey change.
2: Okay, I wore 34 because my mom was born 1963, my dad was born 1964, so I took the 3 and the 4. And if you add 3 and 4, equals 7. And my mom was born April 7th. That's why the reason I changed my number. And out of the, you know, respect to, you know, the organization that drafted me and I played for 13 years, I decided to leave that number there.
1: All right, out of respect to the Bucks, he's changing the jersey number. He's wearing 7 now with the Heat. A couple other Heat notes. The NBA announced it will not discipline Bam Adebayo for what happened between him and Tyler Hero in Vegas. That's good because Tyler probably deserved it. Pat Riley made a Bam joke at the presser today. He even referenced that now that they've landed this plane, they have another plane to land this free agency as well. Of course, referencing LeBron James. Let's go to Frankie. He's in Chicago, once in on LeBron. Last call for phone calls at 310-840-4910. Frankie, I say it's Cleveland. What say you?
3: I'm interested to know. I got to say, a couple of my buddies were saying if the Spurs could pull it off, that would be a super team, and he likes to go to super teams. But that being said, he's
1: so old.
3: The Tobias
1: Harris signing, I think, probably indicates that that's not going to happen, even though it would be awesome. I know people would get mad saying he's ring chasing and all that. That would be, hey, go into a team and actually giving. Think about how young they were, Frankie. You're talking about 20. 21 and 22 are the ages of your best players, and they looked like at the end of games they needed somebody to stabilize things, and he could have done that, but I don't see it happening because of the Tobias Harris signing.
3: Right. You mentioned he was the second. I don't want to, you know, you could take up the whole show. I don't know if he was. He's probably not in my top five, man, to be honest with you, but
1: he's the NBA's all-time leading scorer. You say Chicago with Michael Jordan. We claim him more than you guys do. We're in North Carolina. I'm based in North Carolina, Laney High School, the University of North Carolina. Michael Jordan's the GOAT. But I say LeBron second. For you to say he's not
3: over
1: even
3: Kobe?
1: In the top five makes me want to come. Yes, that's not even close. Not even close.
3: Oh.
1: Kobe and LeBron. Come on.
3: He played so many years more than anybody else. That's why he's got so many sitting out games.
1: But why isn't that an achievement? Why isn't 8 straight finals appearances an achievement? Nobody else is. That's something we're never going to see again. 8 straight finals appearances? That's crazy.
3: I'll give you that, but I don't know.
1: Cited Kobe. Are you kidding? Like, yeah, Kobe could score, and there were a couple years he was a really good defender, but he doesn't do nearly what LeBron does. Like, LeBron, he's the all-time leading scorer. I mean, I would hear a case for Kareem. I would hear it. I would hear a case for the influence of, like, a Magic or a Larry Bird, maybe. But at a certain point, you just got to tip your cap and say, this is unlike anything else we've ever seen, man.
3: Yeah. I'm not taking anything away from him. He's a really good player. I mean, I'm a little older school, and I like guys like Shaq, KG. Steph Curry's probably in my top five, I think. But I don't know. I like him.
1: You
3: It'll
1: can't say you're old school and then cite a guy who's younger than LeBron as being better than LeBron.
3: KG, I don't know, man. KG.
1: Just
3: a good
1: say it. You don't like LeBron. Say it.
3: I don't like him. Because he sits out there games. He's always like, I want to shorten the season. I don't want to play so many games. He's coaching to get rings.
1: There are guys that you can knock for that. LeBron, given the amount of minutes he plays, has played in his career, and the fact he's 41, about to turn 42, I want to use that knock. This is also a guy that played 70 games a year ago, 71 the year before that. Like, this isn't one of the guys who's like saying, oh yeah, I'm going to sit 20 games a year. And at his age, that's impressive.
3: He does sit. He has sat 20 games.
1: No, I just told you. He's had injuries. Sure. That happens to many players. But anyway, Frankie, appreciate the perspective. It's good to hear from you. 310-840-4910 if you want in on the show. It's time now for Say What?
0: They are who we thought they were.
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8: There's a drive in a deep left field by Castellanos. It will be a home run.
9: Come after me.
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5: It's Say What?
11: Say What?
5: With Josh Graham.
1: WD got really excited when he found out that the guy I introduced him to last night was Tom Brenneman at ACC Football Media Days, author of the Castellanos call. But that shouldn't be the thing he defines him, because he is an awesome broadcaster. Was with the Reds for years and then with Fox doing NFL and now does college football for the CW. Getting to ACC Football Media Days, let's just limit our scope to that because there's a lot of sound to get to from that. James Franklin. He is Virginia Tech's new coach, and he says they've already won something with the Hokies so far.
12: We've been sprinting really since we arrived in Blacksburg, and I think I would describe it as I think we have won the offseason. We've had a great offseason in terms of implementing our standards and our expectations and our culture. We are bigger, we are stronger, we are faster than we have been. There's no doubt about that. And I think our depth is in a position to be able to compete. So from an expectation, from a standards, from a culture standpoint, I think we're in a really good place.
1: Hang the banner. Off-season champs, Virginia Tech football. You did it. Congratulations. It is weird to hear a coach. Usually early in your tenure, you don't want the attention. It's unusual to try to attract that and put it on your team. But James Franklin's doing it there. That's not going to be a team that wins a lot of games this year. Not because James Franklin isn't a good coach. It's because that schedule's brutal, man. They play all the best teams in the ACC, and pretty much all of them are on the road. They're at Miami, they're at Clemson, they're at SMU. They get Pittsburgh at home. They get Virginia at home. Virginia, who was in the ACC championship last year. You've got to travel across the country to face Cal. Jaren Chiave Sungapuatelli's back at quarterback for the Cal Bears. Heck, you got a road game at Maryland in non-conference. There's just no gimmies on this schedule for Virginia Tech. That's why their season win total is at 6.5 wins, and that's not one, frankly, we want to touch. Jameis Winston was a topic of conversation at Media Day because he's become a bit of a media superstar. We had Jimbo Fisher on the show, the former head coach of Jameis Winston's Noles, now works for the ACC Network, and here was Jimbo Fisher telling Jameis Winston stories.
13: What I said, people, there was a side of Jameis and people never saw, never wanted to see, that I saw every day. This does not surprise me one iota, not one bit. His intelligence level, excuse me, and his ability to connect with people, no matter you're rich, you're poor, you're black, you're white, you're the best player on the team, you're the worst player. I always said this.
14: I could see it in your eyes. Give me an example that you're speaking of when you're talking about the national.
13: I mean, he knew every janitor in our building. He knew all the people who worked in the cafeteria. The guy, the walk-ons on the team that never played back then, he knew them and spent as much time with them as he did the star player.
1: Cool stuff from Jimbo, who also said Jimbo's coaching career isn't quite done yet. There might be an opening for him to get back into it. Here's more from Jimbo Fisher from ACC Football Media Days, him visiting with us.
13: Well, everybody thinks it has to be a top.
1: Do we not have that? Oh, let's hear it, yeah.
13: Well, everybody thinks it has to be a top tier opportunity. You love to have a top tier opportunity. Said, I love coaching. I miss, say what I miss. You can say you miss the players and coach a week again. I miss love this. I miss preparing for a game. I miss going on the field and challenging our team, being prepared against that team. You know what I mean? And those things. So, I mean, the love of it, and we're running away from it. It's just an opportunity that you have a chance to win, no matter if it's elite league level or the act level.
1: So that guy's probably going to get back into coaching. WD, how old do you think the pride of West Virginia is? How old do you think Jimbo Fisher is?
4: I'd probably guess maybe 68, 67, in that range.
1: He's not. Come on, dude. He's 60.
4: That wasn't off by that much.
1: That's quite
4: it has a six
1: a
4: in it.
1: Between 60
4: it has
1: and
4: a
1: 68.
4: Six in it.
1: That's fine. Could you imagine if you're one of those guess the age people at the fair, and they're like, there was a six in it. Well, yeah, you got to get it within a year or two for it to be somewhat impressive. You were off by close to a decade. Incredible. Made Jimbo Fisher 68. You met the guy face-to-face and did that to him. Jim Phillips is the commissioner of the ACC. He was firing shots at league members who might be unhappy and looking for a way out, saying, good, pay us if you're going to leave. Or looking at the SEC, talking about self-governance, and he had a bar of a line where he said, self-governance means

0: Thanks, Josh. Good to see you. And just by the way, the Cubs beat the Orioles 2 out of 3 recently. Okay. Just so every year I remind you of that. And every year it's the same statement. The Cubs beat the Orioles, either swept them or beat them 2 out of 3.
1: Yeah, just rude, frankly, and not insightful. And I think he deserves a ton of criticism. All the criticism in the world for pointing out that the Cubs beat my Birds 2 out of 3. Just for good measure, let's run it back. Will Dalton not knowing. We watched The Odyssey today in theaters, and we learned last weekend on Westwood One Sports that Will Dalton didn't know that The Odyssey was in fact based on a book. Did you read The Odyssey when you were in school?
2: It's a book?
1: Will.
2: I didn't know it was based on a book. I mean, I'm sure there's stories Will. Like it, but I didn't know, like, The Odyssey was... I didn't know this.
1: Unbelievable sound. How many times do people bring that up to you at ACC kickoff in Charlotte?
2: At least 10 times.
1: Down there?
2: Like, from the second we got... Like, I wasn't even thinking about it. And, you know, you start mingling with people, and I get Odyssey stuff. Like, really? You didn't know it was a book? I'm like, oh, you saw that. It's like, give me a break. I read The Scarlet Letter when I was in school, not The Odyssey.
1: It is one of the craziest things that you've said. And that's saying something. And that's been Say What? What else happened tonight? You had Major League Baseball starting the second half. Mets 4, Phillies 1. Lakers, Bulls, Summer League action. 21 points for Caleb Wilson. 8 rebounds. Had a big block. Looks every bit the part. Every bit the part. A lot of reasons to be excited there. Cam Boozer still playing with the Grizzlies. 10 of 13 from the field, 24 points. 7 rebounds, 3 assists. The numbers look good there, too. Those top 4 picks, they're all really, really, really, really promising. That's why we've talked about for months how great this draft class is. WD, what do you have to put this show to bed?
2: The police hired a very special investigator.
1: Next.
3: 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Is your team just a couple of moves away from a World Series run? As the August 3rd trade deadline approaches, the answers are coming into focus. Westwood One Sports.
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0: This is Westwood One Sports Night. Here's Josh Graham.
1: Am I watching the golf right now? The Open Championship round two underway. No, I am not, because I don't have Peacock. Did see that Obsession is streaming on Peacock starting today. This is like a Peacock ad starting this segment here. Do you think, is Drake Toll still on vacation? The Drake Toll host earlier today wasn't awake in account that I'm up late tonight. Do you think Drake Toll has a Peacock login that he could hit me up with? Is that illegal? Am I asking him to do a legal activity by simply putting this out into the ether? Addie Bates, I bet she has Peacock. Probably. She texted us earlier tonight and said she was at a trivia night and she shined in her group because the question was, who's the all-time men's basketball coaching wins leader? And of course, that is Mike Krzyzewski. I am Duke. What's your major? New Orleans, that's where Mike Krzyzewski's career ended, oddly enough. 2022 Final Four against North Carolina, of all teams. I know, because I was there. Fun stuff today. Appreciate Jimbo Fisher making the time for us at ACC Kickoff. Appreciate Will Dalton being here and being a good sport in Denton Day's place as the producer of the show. We've got the founder of the ACC Sports Journal, David Glenn, that's going to join us on tomorrow's program. We've got Free For All Friday, which could be very interesting. Well, it usually is really interesting. But it could be even more interesting if there's a LeBron decision made the same day as that. So somebody will turn on the show. Oh, yeah, they're going to certainly be talking about LeBron. And then somebody starts asking about cheese curds. Gets us down a rabbit hole. Happens from time to time. It's good fun. However, and wherever you listen or watch, greatly appreciate that. Make sure you subscribe to the YouTube channel. That's been blowing up over the last 5 months. Westwood One Sports Night, where a lot of content is already up and you can check out. However, and wherever you listen or watch, greatly appreciate that. The Drake Toll Show is on the way. But before we get to Drake Toll, we put this show to bed.

0: helicopter, drone, the canine unit. They got all those things in pursuit. But it's a very different method that actually led the police to this so-called burglar. So this woman was apparently trying to break into a home, and that's what started the whole thing. The police were called, and all these things were in pursuit. But ultimately, it was a cat that gave up the position of this burglar. So now, the canine unit ultimately, which is funny because it was a cat that led them to the burglar, but it was the canine unit that made the arrest. But when they got there, this cat, like, had picked up the scent of the burglar, and she was hiding in a nearby garage. And so instead of the dogs from the canine unit doing it, this cat just leads the police right to the burglar. They're able to make the arrest, but it is kind of wild considering there's a helicopter in pursuit and drones and things like that, and it comes down to a pussycat. Very odd story.
1: Are you a cat person?
0: I don't hate cats. So here's where I'm at on cats.
1: Not my question.
0: am I a cat person? No. I like some cats. Like, I've been around some cats that were very chill, almost like dog-like in the way they handle themselves, and they were cool. But then there's other cats that are just very pretentious, and I don't mess with those cats.
1: Pretentious?
0: I don't really. They can be a little pretentious.
1: Cats can be pretentious? Like, do they refer to their stadium as the stadium? Like, what? How are cats pretentious? Do they wear pinstripes have clean shaven beards and, you know, hold pinky finger? What's pretentious about them?
0: I mean, they just look at you like, who do you think you're kidding? Like, you might want to pet the cat or, like, snuggle up to the cat, and they just kind of look at you like you're nothing. Like, you've been around cats before, I'm sure. You know how cats
1: that might
0: be.
1: Just be you projecting.
0: They're very standoffish.
1: This sounds like projection. That's what it sounds like.
0: They can be standoffish at times.
1: And you're taking it out on the cats. I hear what you're saying. I reject it wholeheartedly.
0: Are you a cat person?
1: I'm not a cat person. I am not.
0: But you reject it.
1: But I don't dislike cats.
0: I don't either.
1: I'm not saying cats are pretentious. I just prefer...
0: Well,
1: some
0: are.
1: You did. You said that cats are pretentious.
0: Not all.
1: And that's...
0: I'm not labeling them all.
1: I probably am getting too deep into this than I need to be. I probably should have just quoted Baby Billy from Righteous Gemstones and said, I could have swore you were a cat boy. And just leave it at that. Should have probably just done that.
0: Dogs. That's the way to go.
1: Addie Bates. Let me know if you got that peacock login. So we could watch Obsession and watch some of the golf that's already underway. Shout out to Oliver. Shout out to Jude. Shout out to Peacock. Shout out to Cats. Shout out to all the people that told us crazy stories about their movie-going experiences. Shout out to Odysseus. And shout out to The Odyssey and Christopher Nolan, because this has been Westwood One Sports Night. Drake Till Show on the way.
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16: Lionel Messi is the best we've ever seen. Argentina beat England yesterday 2-1 to advance to the World Cup final on Sunday against Spain. Messi had 8 goals and 4 assists in this tournament. Clearly the best player in this World Cup. You have to wonder how much longer Messi can play at this level. Could he play like this 4 years from now? Could Sunday be his last game on the world stage? I'm Chris Flood.
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20: 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I'm Susie Armstrong. 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
0: 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It's your chance to win big while giving back.
20: Long shot Todd Gilliland turned in one solid performance after another to find himself among the final four drivers vying for NASCAR's in-season challenge million-dollar payout. This weekend at historic North Wilkesboro Speedway, the Front Row Motorsports pilot is pitted against Chase Elliott, with Christopher Bell versus Ryan Blaney on the other side of the bracket.
22: Yeah, here we are. My team's super into it. You know, obviously, you know, two more rounds and big prize at the end for us. So it'd be a lot of fun. Obviously, still massive underdogs going into this weekend, and obviously would be if we make it to the final. So, but yeah, it's been fun. And like I said, biggest thing is just a little bit of excitement along the way.
20: I'm Susie Armstrong. This is NASCAR Today on the Motor Racing Network.
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31: Well, we made it. Welcome to a Friday. Hello, everybody. It's the fabulous Farm Bay Pam Yonke. This is the Midwest Farm Report. Yeah, it looks like we're going to see the weather change a little bit going into the weekend. Now, this morning, when I got in the garage and out into the driveway, you're already noticing the residual smoke from all those storms that are in northern Minnesota into Canada. Unfortunately, I think that's going to stick around for at least the beginning of the weekend. We'll talk weather with Stu Mucka, our ag meteorologist, in about 15 minutes. Forecast in front of me shows some moderating temperatures starting this weekend. Now, today we've got a 20% chance of showers and thunderstorms, probably after about lunchtime. The smoke is going to stick around. Sunny again today, 91. Then on Saturday, a little bit of a break starts. Sunny and 89. Hopefully the smoke starts to dissipate. On Sunday, sunny and 85. Then Monday, we've got a chance of showers and maybe thunderstorms happening during the day. Monday's highs with sunny skies back up around 88 degrees. We've got all kinds of information for you from Wisconsin Farm Technology Days. That big show wrapped up yesterday in Stratford. And now the big question is, where is the show going in 2027? Right now, they do not have a contract with a farm. We'll hear from the show's general manager, Janet Keller, as we roll forward. And we're also talking a little bit about some changes on the horizon for livestock, or animals really, coming into Wisconsin from states that are afflicted with the new world screwworm. Wisconsin Ag Secretary Randy Romanski talking about that.
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4: You got a barn, you got cattle in it, there are right ways and wrong ways to work with those cattle. I'm Bob Boswell from the northern end of the world's longest barn, visiting now with Dr. Temple Grandin, probably the premier livestock handling specialist, not only in this country, but the world, and she's at Colorado State University. And Doctor, before we get into some of your research and some of the things you found developing how to handle cattle and other livestock, New World Screwworm, what does that mean to you, the way it's happening?
5: Well, I'm old enough, those will be 79 this summer, to remember how horrible screwworms were. And when I was a teenager, I went and visited my aunt's ranch out by Fort Huachuca, Arizona, and they were still dropping the little boxes. And I asked my aunt what those were for, and she said they were sterile flies, and then she described how horrible screwworms were. You say, I'm old enough to remember.
4: What did she tell you, how horrible they were?
5: I picked those things out of my horses. It was the most disgusting thing I ever did. Ranchers had to check their cattle all the time and dig them out and treat the wounds. Just awful, awful things. And what I think happened is during COVID, when they're making decisions about what is essential and what is not, somebody too young probably made some very bad decisions. I can't get a straight word out of what happened, but something happened during COVID. There was some concern about the flies not being as active breeders. But bad decisions were made because that's when the problem started. This is where maybe people better listen to their elders, because that's come back now, and they're going to have to build a live screwworm factory. They were correct on closing the border.
4: Do you feel the developing these sterile male flies is the best way to handle it? The ag commissioner in Texas said, that's a 100-year-old technique. We need to use baits and other things. How would you handle it? Or what kind of advice from an elder would you give them?
5: I think we still have to use the sterile flies, but maybe use some other methods too. But it's a method that worked for over 60 years. And I talked to a lot of people about what happened during COVID. And there were some things, decisions made, I can't get a straight answer, where somebody too young to remember made some very bad decisions. Because the sterile flies that successfully worked for years and years and years. I remember when I was livestock editor for our state farm magazine, they were explaining how they had to get down to the isthmus in Mexico, which was very, very narrow. And they could just keep the sterile flies there and keep all of North America free.
4: Are you confident right now that we're on the right track to controlling them, building this new sterile factory to produce these sterile male flies? Are we on the right track, or are you worried that they could get out of hand?
5: I think they're on the right track. I have talked to some people about the genetics of the flies. So if you just select for the most breeding, you might not have a vigorous fly that's going to get out and breed. Screwworms only breed once. So the way sterile flies work is you breed that female once and she lays sterile eggs, and they're not going to hatch into maggots. It worked perfectly for 60 years. So they make sure they watch their fly genetics, and then it should work just fine. And you do some other things, too.
4: Now, you mentioned being down at Fort Huachuca with a family on the ranch. Is that where your thought process started about how to handle livestock, how to work with livestock in a way that maybe was a little more unconventional than most people in the livestock industry had seen?
5: Well, I got interested in livestock because I got introduced to them when I visited my aunt's ranch. Cattle handling was awful. And then I went to Arizona State University for my master's. And I went to every feed yard in Arizona, and I worked cattle, and it was terrible. And I figured out better ways to design facilities.
4: What do you mean it was terrible? What were they doing that wasn't right?
5: Yelling, screaming, electric prods 5 or 6 times on every single animal, hitting them, yelling, screaming, just terrible handling. And I saw it as a solvable problem. There were a few people in the 70s that handled cattle right. So I could see a light at the end of the tunnel. There were a few people that did things right. Now, in the beginning, I thought I could fix everything if I could just make a self-managing cattle handling facility. There's no such thing as that. I can make a good cattle handling facility, but management has to get behind doing things right. Today, cattle handling is so much better. All the workshops that have been done on low-stress handling, all of that interest, handling has greatly, greatly improved.
4: Now, low-stress handling, talk about low-stress handling versus yelling and whipping and things like that. What is low-stress handling of livestock?
5: Well, the first thing is people need to calm down when they handle animals. You get cattle all excited and upset, it takes 20 minutes for them to calm back down. People need to calm down. Moving smaller groups up into the crowd pen area. Put the hot shot away. In fact, in the big meat packing plants right now, most of the big plants are doing a really good job. Hot shots are banned in the trucks, banned in the yards. They have one electric prod at the restrainer entrance, and it can't be in anybody's hand. Only picked up on, used on the stubborn one that refuses to move. And so you don't ban electric prods, but get them out of your hands. And a lot of places, they're not allowed on the unloading trucks. It's not allowed. It's not allowed in the yards. And the other thing that's happened is getting people's mouths shut and getting people to calm down. Because if people calm down, the cattle calm down.
4: I was going to say, it's more on the person than it is on the cattle as far as their demeanor.
5: Well, because once you get them all upset, it takes 20 minutes to calm down. Same thing with horses. Just the other day, I heard about a bad horse accident. Horse ran into a fence and really scared. The rider got right back on. You should have waited 20 minutes for it to calm down. We had horses terrified with drones one time by a news photographer. They were rearing. We were supposed to ride them. I'm going, wait a minute. We're waiting. I waited 20 minutes. They calmed back down. These animals take 20 minutes to calm down after you get them really upset.
4: Now, you're known for designing humane cattle handling facilities, but you're saying, while that helps, it's the human factor dealing with livestock that makes the most difference.
5: Well, you have to have at least adequate facilities, and there's some facilities so badly designed they just don't work.
4: What would you say is badly designed?
5: Okay, you have to have non-slip flooring. Okay, if you're out on a ranch, you could probably just have a dirt floor. Meatpacking plant, you have to have a concrete floor, and it's got to be grooved. You've got to have non-slip flooring. I went to 3 brand-new facilities, 2 at colleges and 1 at a veterinary clinic, where they had a slick floor. And good handling is impossible on a slick floor. People are still making some of these basic mistakes. And this is stuff I saw in the last 2 years.
4: As you look at the cattle industry, are cattle cattle or different breeds have different tendencies, or is, again, the human factor is the most important?
5: Well, different breeds of cattle have different tendencies to get excited more easily. Like the Brahman breeds tend to get excited more easily. There's a lot of variation within a breed. One of my students, Bridget Wassenay, back in the 90s, did some of the very first work on cattle temperament, and we found that cattle that get all agitated and scared and squeeze chutes gain less weight. So over the years, we've done all of this temperament testing. So a lot of cattle we have today are much calmer than cattle we had in the past.
4: Why? What have you done? What have you found? What have you bred into them?
5: Well, they've bred them for temperament. In other words, exit speed scoring, cattle that tend to run out of squeeze chutes fast, especially young cattle that do this, where there's less learning, tend to gain less weight. Cattle that get excited when you handle them get lower conception rates on AI. So that's another good reason for gentle cattle handling. So we've improved a lot of the cattle. We've improved a lot of handling. But I'm concerned right now that in some genetic lines of cattle, big problems with hoof abnormalities, really big problems with that, with crossed toes when you just breed for rapid weight gain, heart abnormalities that we used to only have at high altitudes. Now they're coming down at the low altitudes. And it's related to sire. The research is very clear. It's related to sire. And there's some cattle we just shouldn't be breeding. And indiscriminately just breeding for some of the meat traits and big cattle, foot and heart problems. Also, we're making the animals much bigger today. That also adds to it. I can understand why people are doing this because we're short on cattle. But we've got some cattle, especially some genetic lines of cattle, where animals coming into a plant and having difficulty walking from the unloading ramp to the stunner area.
4: Dr. Grannon has other concerns as well about our traditional cattle handling and rearing programs that she told us are not that hard to overcome. And we'll hear more about those next time with Dr. Temple Grandin of Colorado State University. From the northern end of the world's longest barn in Eau Claire, I'm Bob Bosold.
6: 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Stay tuned as Ag Meteorologist Stu Muck gives you the latest forecast in just moments, right here on the Midwest Farm Report.
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31: Well, we just can't get away from it. I pulled out of the garage this morning. That was like 2 in the morning, and the smoke was there to greet me. Welcome back to the Midwest Farm Report on a finally Friday morning, brought to you by our friends Compeer Financial, bringing you ag weather. 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Stu Muck, ag meteorologist, speaking up this morning. might have a frog in your throat with the smoke. How was the youth livestock auction at the Fond du Lac County Fair last night?
0: We had a really great sale last night. A lot of folks turned out. The prices were very good. A bunch of happy young people around Fond du Lac County this morning as well.
31: And I bet there was a lot of conversation about the heat and this smoke, huh?
0: Heat and the smoke, and now that you bring it up, yeah, I hear it in my throat. There must have been a little extra last night.
31: Yeah, for sure, for sure. And we've got more later this morning with one dairy farmer that's been not only paying attention to the heat, but the smoke. And then remember, we've got more fairs. Dane County Fair, I'll have my tractor boogie tomorrow. We've got the Fond du Lac County Fair. We also have the Green County Fair and Pulaski Polka Days. I would not want to have to do my polka moves with this smoke and heat, Stu.
0: No, it's going to be plenty hot, and the smoke does continue around the area. Although, Pam, I do have good news. There was some rain in the nighttime. I've got La Crosse indicating 0.1 inch, Eau Claire 0.75, 0.75 inch. And we talk about the fires that were up at the Boundary Waters, that north central northeast part of Minnesota on the Canadian border. They're having rain there this morning and some moderate showers. So that's going to help their fire problem. That's certainly great to talk about. But we don't have much more of that rain around. Oh, I'll mention a slight possibility of a little rain. Oh, I'd say there may be a little shower kind of closing in near Wittenberg this morning in northeast Wisconsin, just up north of Marinette and into far northeast Wisconsin, way in the northeast. Otherwise, not much to spread around for rain. A very slight chance in that central to northeast part of the state that there could be a very isolated shower or storm yet popping up this morning, maybe toward midday. Other than that, the smoke's around here still very warm. The air quality alert running till noon almost statewide. We do start to dry things out again after that little bit of a rain chance today, but the temperatures start to cool a bit as we head on towards Sunday and early next week. I'll have forecast details after this.
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31: Alrighty, Stu, let's go with that forecast. I like the idea that maybe by Sunday some of this will have cleared out.
0: Yeah, it won't be quite so warm and maybe a little less smoky the way it appears. Our Compere Financial Ag Weather Forecast, including the air quality alert until at least noon today. The smoke's out there. There's still some really dirty air hanging on. And that chance of a very scattered shower or thunderstorm in north central and northeast Wisconsin for a time today. Otherwise, sunny, hot, and smoky. A lot of upper 80s and low 90s are still expected. Winds will become west about 5. Clear overnight. Very upper 60s and low 70s with the southwest breezes, sunny on Saturday, and still pushing up there in the mid and upper 80s with west winds becoming north even in the day, about 5 to 15. Sunday, sunshine, no mention of smoke, but I'd imagine there'll be a little mid 80s, I think, Pam, with winds more east about 5. And even Monday, a small rain chance tries to edge in, but upper 80s. And then a lot more like normal as we hit to midweek, back in the very low 80s or upper 70s.
31: All right. Oh, my. Upper 70s. Goodness. You'll have to refresh my memory when we get back together on Monday, all right?
0: It'll feel cool.
31: Have a good weekend, buddy. Rest up.
0: All right, you too. See you later.
31: Yep, you bet. 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
1: Lightning and livestock do not mix, and during the summer months around, Wisconsin farmers need to exercise care when it comes to protecting their livestock. Chris Bogaski is a research program manager with our own WiscoNet in the state. He's also the lightning data specialist with the National Lightning Safety Council, and he says when it comes to livestock, they are really vulnerable to lightning strikes.
2: Four-legged animals especially are at significant risk of lightning. For one thing, they like to stand under trees or along fences during thunderstorms, try and protect themselves. However, trees are very dangerous. They're tall, they're pointy, they're isolated. That tends to be what gets struck by lightning. And so the lightning will strike the tree, the electricity flows through the tree into the ground. And because the cattle's legs or the horse's legs, and we just had a case in Texas where five horses were killed by lightning, the electricity travels up one set of the legs across all of their vital organs down the other set of legs. And that's what injures or kills the livestock or the other animals. So, if you have four-legged animals, you want to try and get them in during a thunderstorm if you can. If you can get some sort of a shelter that's not near a tree, that's even better because, like I said, anything tall, isolated, and pointy is especially prone to be struck by lightning.
1: Chris Bogaski with the National Lightning Safety Council says there is technology available for farms to protect their buildings as well as their livestock. Some of the technology not necessarily new. Take, for example, lightning rods.
2: They're actually called Franklin lightning rods because it goes back to Ben Franklin. So they've been around for a few hundred years now. And they work very effectively as long as they're installed properly. And there are Lightning Protection Institute certified lightning protection installers that can make sure that a lightning rod is installed properly. And to install a lightning rod properly, you have the lightning rod. It has to be grounded with a good resilient metal cable, usually a copper cable that travels down the roof and down the wall of the building into ground, and then it dissipates the electricity that way. So lightning rods are an effective way of lightning protection. And then if you think about, a substantial building, so something that's got electrical and plumbing in the walls, even if you don't have a lightning rod in that instance, the electricity will latch onto the wiring or the plumbing in the walls and go down to ground that way.
1: Lightning safety advice from Chris Bogaski. He's a research program manager with our WiscoNet, also the lightning data specialist with the National Lightning Safety Council. If you want to find out more on how you can protect your livestock, your home, and your barn, lightningsafetycouncil.org has resources. 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
1: Looking forward to seeing some of you tractor drivers tomorrow for the Farm Bay Boogie Tractor Parade. Held in conjunction with the Dane County Fair, it's just an opportunity for you to bring your tractor. I don't care about the color. I don't care about the size. I don't care about what shape it's in. If you want to show it off, I'd love to have you. Absolutely no charge. Just have your tractor ready to go behind the Alliant Energy Center in Madison as part of the Dane County Fair. We'll only parade a short distance, have a little lunch, and then we'll let you go. But those kids really appreciate getting up close with some of our older iron. I am the fabulous Farm Bay Pam Yonke. That's the way we talk. This is the Midwest Farm Report on a Friday morning. Also on the way, we wrapped up Wisconsin Farm Technology Days yesterday. Where are we going next year? Good question, and one that I posed to Janet Keller, General Manager of Wisconsin Farm Technology Day. Stick around for that answer. And we're also talking this morning about what's happening with New World Screwworm. Starting Tuesday of next week, Wisconsin's putting new measures in place to try to protect the state's livestock from that worm. Terry Barr, one of our new voices here on the Midwest Farm Report, has that update in just a moment. Glad you're along with us on this, the 17th day of July. Interesting little tidbits for you this morning. On this day back in 1955, Disneyland opened. They spent $17 million on that theme park. It was built on 160 acres of former orange groves in Anaheim. And boy, did the people respond. Today, they estimate that Disneyland hosts somewhere around 18 million visitors a year that spend close to $3 billion with Disneyland every year. We've got some birthdays today. Happy birthday to Queen Camilla today. She turned 79 years young. Wonder what her and King Charles will do to celebrate. Happy birthday to her. Happy birthday to singer, songwriter, country music artist Luke Bryan, an all-around good guy. 50 years young today. And the Hass, David Hasselhoff, 74 years young and still counting. And now you know. Well, it's a serious matter that Wisconsin is keeping an eye on. New World Screwworm. This invasive insect has literally cost thousands of dollars in livestock losses, primarily in Mexico, but now in Wisconsin. Beginning Tuesday, Wisconsin's doing something more to protect our animals. Terry Barr tells us about it.
6: It continues to make headlines, and the name alone sounds scary enough. New World Screwworm. There are no cases of this parasite in Wisconsin at this time, but state officials aren't waiting for that to change. The New World Screwworm continues moving north through Mexico and into parts of Texas and New Mexico. And the Wisconsin Department of Agriculture is now strengthening import requirements for any animals coming from those affected areas. Here's Wisconsin Ag Secretary Randy Romanski.
7: The important thing that we've done is our veterinarians have been communicating with veterinarians from across the United States, including most states that are affected. We speak with USDA on a regular basis. And so we've been monitoring this for a while because it's been making its way back up through Mexico from Central America. And I say back because New World Screwworm was eradicated from the United States back in the 1960s. And so now it's kind of worked its way back up.

0: is completed and what was done to treat the animal.
1: And get this, the new requirements apply to all warm-blooded animals, not just livestock. It includes dogs, after one recent case was identified in New Mexico.
0: It's important to remind people that certificate of veterinary inspection is done on any warm-blooded animal that's coming into the state. We're just shortening that time so the veterinarian's looking at those animals before they move here. But we urge everybody, be vigilant, keep an eye on your pets, keep an eye on your animals, and the larvae feed on nicks or cuts or of animals. So that's where they attach themselves. So keep an eye on your animals, and let's all work together to prevent this thing from getting here.
1: Romanski also wants all of us to understand that while New World screwworm can affect both animals and people, it is not a food safety concern.
0: Animals that are going to slaughter are inspected very thoroughly before they get there, so it's not a food safety issue.
1: Wisconsin's temporary import restrictions go into effect July 21st, and it's all designed to catch potential cases before infected animals cross state lines. Just another step aimed at keeping New World screwworm out of the Badger State. For the Midwest Farm Report, I'm Terry Barr.
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2: Well, I imagine many of you have been wondering, how have Wisconsin farmers taken care of their livestock with the incredible heat this week? Good question. So I turned to my friend Mitch Brunig, who is a dairy operator, owner-operator of Mystic Valley Dairy in Roxbury, just north of Madison. I caught up with him yesterday while he was chopping third cutting of haylage, and he explained to me the technology that they're deploying on their farm to make sure their animals are kept cool and comfortable.
5: Yeah, we have sprinklers that run on a timer, get their backs wet, and then fans that run over the top. So we use evaporative cooling. Cows don't sweat, so that evaporation, you got to get the cow wet, you know, and think about it, you know, I'm hot today, I'm going to go jump in the pool, get back out of the pool, God, I feel better, and then, oh, I'm getting hot again, I go jump back in again, and we use the fans to kind of simulate in and out of the pool, and that really helps those cows.
2: And the use of technology at Mystic Valley Dairy in Roxbury doesn't end there. Brunig tells me that they're also using something you might be familiar with, a Fitbit. Now, you may be measuring your overall health on your wrist, but this Fitbit goes on the animal's ankle.
5: So we got like a Fitbit for cows that measures their, we can measure their breathing. And if they have, if they increase their breathing, like we kind of get a notification that says the cows are breathing harder and faster. And you know, so then we can look at, are we doing everything we can to make the cooling work? Maybe we can make some adjustments. Yesterday it actually was pretty good. We didn't have a huge change. I haven't checked today yet. We've been running around a little bit like chickens with our heads cut off, got a lot going on. But I can pull it up on my phone and I can really see what's going on.
2: Many thanks to my friend Mitch Brunig from Mystic Valley Dairy in Roxbury for taking time while he was chopping hay to give me that story. And he's one of the dedicated livestock owners that will stay on the job as long as this weather is around. Well, yesterday, barrel cheese was up a quarter of a cent, 160 and a quarter. 40-pound block cheese was up a half at 160. AA butter, quarter cent higher, 158 and three quarters per pound. This morning, everything's lower. December corn's down two at 477. November beans down a nickel right now, 1189. September wheat down two, 672. 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
2: Some of America's bravest warriors are returning home wounded. 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
3: My name is Norberto Lara. While I was on a combat patrol, a rocket propelled grenade took my arm off at the shoulder. I was discharged from the Army and I've been working with the Wounded Warrior Project since 2007. 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

0: 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We'll parade around the Dane County Fairgrounds at 11. 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Spell it all out. Love to hear from all of you. Well, I heard from her loud and clear this week at Wisconsin Farm Technology Days. Janet Keller is the general manager of that show that's gone through some fairly substantial changes over the past 3 years' time. Now, as they wrap up a successful event at Radetzky's No Joke Dairy in Stratford, where are we going in 2027? Good question. And one that they're looking for an answer to. Janet Keller says right now they've got offers, but no signed contract. We talk more about the show and some of the challenges that they're ready to face.
1: What we'd really ideally like to have is get back into the rotation so that we have the next 3 to 4 years lined up. And a lot of people don't realize that we have a new structure now. And so instead of contracting directly with counties at the county level, when we restructured in 2023, we now work directly with potential host farm sites. And so we'd invite anyone that has interest in future years. Right now, we're working feverishly to get next year's locked in. And then the following year, we have my farm family that's very interested, had to delay it 1 year because of some family circumstances. And we also have an interested farm in 2029. So we want to get back into that rotation and try to move it around the state so that the attendees have some new interesting farms to look at in farmland.
0: And again, emphasis on size does not matter.
1: Absolutely not. You know, we have farmers of all types in Wisconsin. And having grown up in agriculture myself, and working with farmers my whole life, it's nice to see different types of operations and perhaps give some ideas and inspiration to the future farmers or people that have been in the business, but maybe they're transitioning to that next generation.
0: Right. And, you know, the diversity of the audience that this show attracts, everybody says, oh, well, there are not enough farmers. Hey, this show attracts a very wide berth of demographics.
1: Absolutely. And the other thing that's changed somewhat, you know, we're talking about different topics nowadays in agriculture, as you know, Pam. We're talking about things like regenerational ag,
0: yes,
1: sustainable ag practices, land stewardship, animal comfort, a whole raft of topics that the next generation needs to learn about and see some things demonstrated here at our show that they might be able to adapt to back home.
0: You know, it makes me laugh. I'm talking with Janet Keller. She's general manager of Wisconsin Farm Technology Days, but we've got years together as far as our friendships and work history. And it makes me giggle now when I look at how the show is being executed versus when we first, back in the day when you were with Accelerated Genetics, and heavens, you lived by the radio and, you know, there was no golf carts everywhere. I mean, it's just funny when you talk about execution of this show.
1: Yes, and I'd be remiss if I didn't thank the volunteers. The volunteers that are with us for the show, because without them, we would not be able to carry on. We're very unique in that this show operates with a complete force of volunteers, not only the host committee that is planning for a year and a half in advance and leading the charge for all the implementation, all of the media coverage, all of the things like the grounds and the tent city and the utilities, but also the programming. And then I have a very small staff. I'm the full-time person, and I'm lucky enough to have 2 part-time employees that help us.
0: But yeah, and that's, like you said, that is not a small, that is minuscule compared to the heavy lifting that has to go on. I cited some of the physical things that I notice about executing the show. From behind the scenes, what else have you learned, Janet? We talk about fewer farms, but we also have fewer exhibitors, i.e. the companies have gotten bigger, have a little bit different direction. What kind of message do you have to bring to them?
1: Yes, you know, and we welcome, again, all sizes and types and diversity of exhibitors at Wisconsin Farm Technology Days. However, I would say that we have a lot of companies now that are coming on board that are into technologies related to agriculture, like data tracking, things like new precision agriculture equipment. Those are some of the really neat features that we have, like an innovation square on site and also in the field demonstration area.
0: Right. And those things are going to persist. There are, for people that are saying, oh, the show is going to be over, those items you just cited are the beginning of the next phase of the show. And it goes in phases.
1: Absolutely. And the other thing I would say, you know, again, we're trying to inspire the next generation. And so we do have free admission, not only for kids 12 and under at the gate, but we also invite the 4-H and FFA and other youth groups that come with an adult to come to the show. And we do not charge them because we want them to learn. Mm-hmm. But I'd also like to feature the new networking hub. We're so excited to have you on board and your team. We are giving daily ag reporting on site at the show this year for the first time. And we're so excited because it's critically important information for our farmers to make their day-to-day decisions.
0: Well, and speaking from experience, they want to ask questions. So that is a brand new element that we, as a Midwest Farm Report, hope will continue. We know the show is going to continue again. Janet Keller, along with us, General Manager, Wisconsin Farm Technology Days. As she said, if people are curious and they're like, hey, and you know how it goes, Janet, son says yes, father says no. If they're curious and want to investigate more on what responsibilities you're looking for from a host operation, how can they go about that?
1: Yes, we would love to hear from them. If you go to our website, wifarmtechdays.org, please go to our website. My contact information is there. Feel free to contact me, reach out to me, and we can have a discussion about it. It's a fairly simple process. We're looking for places around the state, like I said, and all they have to do is reach out to me and we'll schedule a meeting for you.
0: One thing we didn't emphasize, but it's worth bringing up. There is no financial compensation for this. There's ancillary things perhaps, but I don't want people thinking that this show is swinging a checkbook.
1: Yeah, we actually have a system set up so that it's not a financial burden for the farm site. And unlike the old days when we contracted directly with counties and worked heavily with Extension, our friends at Extension are still very generously involved with us on the educational side, but not the planning stage. And so we do contract directly. And we also, I would be remiss if I didn't remind people that we do compensate volunteer hours.
0: There you go. Hopefully, a couple things you weren't aware of about the state's largest outdoor agriculture event, Wisconsin Farm Technology Days, with its general manager, Janet Keller. As she pointed out, they're still entertaining bids to host the big show as soon as next year. And as she also alluded to, with their new dynamics of managing the show, now if there are profits, they're happy to share those with the host farm. Interested? Well, start your search at wifarmtechdays.org, wifarmtechdays.org. Another show in the books. Congratulations, Janet. Another one of our shows in the book as well. Don't forget, I'll see you at the Farm Bay Boogie Tractor Parade tomorrow morning, about 10:30. Have your tractors lined up. As always, use the talk text line if you want to reach out to me with questions, 877-301-FARM. That's 877-301-3276. If you're not joining us, that's okay. Follow us on social media. I'll be posting pictures, maybe even a little video. Follow us, Midwest Farm Report or Fabulous Farm Babe. Have a great weekend.
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18: Well, the NBA is investigating the Bucks' re-signing of guard Gary Trent Jr. The veteran got a four-year, $64 million guaranteed deal that was surprising to many after he averaged a career-low 8.1 points per game last season. Some have accused the Bucks of circumventing the salary cap, getting Trent for the league minimum his first year with the team and a below-market deal last year, only to pay way above what the market was offering this offseason. Meanwhile, Bucks finished out summer league with a win over Charlotte. Nate Omet went for a team high 23 points. He's one of the two first-round picks the Bucks had in last month's draft, with the other being Braden Berries. He averaged 22 points per game in summer league, but did not play. Amit knows he and Berries going to play a big role in the rebuild following the departure of Giannis Antetokounmpo.
19: I think we see it as another challenge, and luckily we're not doing it alone. You know, we have a great organization behind us, and we have great vets and great players on the team that can help us, you know, get to where we want to get to. But I mean, at the end of the day, like Braden first said, it's about winning first and foremost, and whatever we can do to do that, we're going to do it. So that's just kind of our mentality going into it.
18: That was Bucks rookie Nate Omet.
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18: Well, the Packers now less than 2 weeks out from the start of training camp. Things get going on July 29th with the first of 13 practices open to the public. That includes the annual family night inside Lambeau Field. And the Badgers hauled in their first commit, their class of 2028 four-star linebacker Cade Britt out of Orlando. With this Wisconsin Sports Zone Network update, I'm Zach Heil, Print.
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the spot, AC/DC, the band. For those going, we salute you. Where else you should go to? Scotty Bar, 1 to 5:30 right there on Regent Street. I'll be there. Kate Fox will be there. Have a drink on me, baby.

0: y'all tuned up for AC/DC. I've got a $50 gift card to give away. I got some Zone koozies. I got some other swag. We got DJ Fusion going to be there. And more importantly, hopefully you, cuz. We're about to rock. We'll salute you Sunday. Let's go. And it's going to be a beautiful day. I think the wildfire, the smoke is going to clear out. And we hopefully, knock on wood, should be okay. RJ, good morning.
1: Morning.
0: What's going on, brother?
1: Nothing much.
0: You're rocking an AC/DC shirt earlier this week.
1: I was, yeah.
0: Looking good?
1: Hell yeah.
0: Feeling good?
1: Felt good. Look good. It's all good.
0: Let's see. Oh, the air quality today is even worse than yesterday.
1: Yes.
0: That's it. Now, yesterday was unhealthy. Now it's at very unhealthy.
2: Very unhealthy.
0: Very unhealthy. Sunday, a high of 82, a low of 63. Can you give me a little something more? The temperature, blah, blah, blah, blah, blah. I don't know if I made this up or I read it somewhere. I think I saw that the wildfire smoke is going to be dissipating by Sunday. Who knows? If not, whatever. I grew up in a smoking section. RJ, you were a kid, there were still smoking sections.
1: There were still smoking sections, yes.
0: Whatever, dude. AC/DC's been rocking for umpteen years. They've probably rocked longer with smoking being popular than they have not. What do they care?
1: You're probably not wrong.
0: It'll be okay. Yeah, happy Friday, everybody. We made it, TGIF. Got some stuff to get to. Giannis Antetokounmpo. His introductory press conference with the Heat. We'll get to that. Thanasis has finally made a statement. Thank you. Finally. We're back for baseball. Brewers Marlins tonight. And yeah. Before you know it, we'll have training camp. But more importantly, AC/DC on Sunday. I know this guy likes to rock, right, caller?
3: Not Scott.
0: Oh. Same but different. Hey, good morning, Mike.
3: Excuse me?
0: you don't like the rock?
1: Yeah. Wow.
3: No.
0: I thought you liked the rock. I thought you liked AC/DC.
1: Man, yeah.
3: What the I love the rock, but I'm not Scott.
0: I bet you this caller likes to rock, right? And
1: so he wasn't wrong.
0: So was I lying? Or?
3: Sure. No, I like to rock. No, this song is definitely a banger.
0: Oh,
3: I remember when I saw AC/DC back in the seventh grade, 1999, and at the Kohl Center. I also saw my...
0: Who'd you see at the Kohl Center?
3: AC/DC.
0: Oh.
3: I was in the seventh grade.
0: Oh, wow.
3: I also saw my first, set at that concert in person.
0: Nice.
3: Other than on the internet, you know, for in person set.
0: Nice.
3: I was amazed, and I knew at the time that I was coming of age and had a Jesus moment at that point. So, yeah.
0: Nice.
3: We're still back. Sports is back tonight, baby. Woo! Baseball. The British. I didn't realize the British Open was going on this weekend, too.
0: Yeah, a couple people kept asking me to talk about it. I'm like, I don't know what you really want me to talk about. It's golf.
3: Or we can watch. Mm-hmm. The positives.
0: I mean, I can go dig up some topics. I saw something about Bryson DeChambeau and how him being childish lately is hurting the brand that he's worked so hard to work for.
3: Oh, boy.
0: Yeah.
3: Well, we got Giannis made a statement yesterday, too. And Thanasis, or whatever his name is.
0: Yep, that is true. Yep. I got him ready to go. Yep.
3: Yeah, I do. Like I said, I'm worth 34. You know, I want to be respectful to the city of Milwaukee. I loved it there. That speaks volumes to his character. Reagan, his character is good with his, you know, fighting people in grocery stores that are mugging ladies and
0: yeah.
3: So he talks and lives life. So.
0: Yeah.
3: But I hope AC/DC is all you've ever waited for in a concert on Sunday. unfortunately, I'll not be able to go. I would love to go, but wasn't in the cards, so.
0: That's okay.
3: I'll be there. I'll be there in spirit.
0: Don't you got to take care of your wife anyways?
3: Well, she's staying at her parents' house right now. They're retired. You know, some people have to go to the salt mines, and she's living at her parents' house, recovering there.
0: Oh, okay.
3: So I could sneak away.
0: So you just, you know? She got a surgery on her knee, and then she's just been gone for the last, what, week now?
3: You know, I've been sharing custody with her parents. I've been, you know, popping in every once in a while, helping her with a couple of things, you know.
1: That doesn't sound like sharing custody.
0: Yeah, just, it
1: if
0: sounds
1: just
0: like.
1: Popping in.
0: Yeah, it sounds like you're, like the judge didn't side in your favor.
3: She probably wishes it that way, you know.
1: Oh.
3: She says sometimes I'm a little too much for her, a little too outgoing. I said, honey, I'm just a high energy individual. I just like to have fun and get her every day. And
0: your wife doesn't like that fun? Is she still hopped up on her medicine and saying weird things like, I love you?
1: Your words.
0: Yeah, you said, I mean, that's what you had said.
1: Your words.
3: It's been better. It is my words.
0: What do you mean? What do you mean it's been better?
1: She doesn't say I love you anymore?
0: Was she going back to saying I hate you?
3: She said it, but she doesn't sound like she's hammered drunk, you know, and slurring her speech.
1: Oh, okay.
0: Okay, got you. Well, I don't know if you guys, you know, maybe give her a kiss on the head for RJ and I and say hopefully she feels better, okay? I don't know if you guys do that or not, but.
3: I'm sure she'll love that. She'll love that.
0: Okay.
3: She is going to be seeing Dr. Thor Sandy coming up.
0: Nice. So. Yeah, you did tell me that. Good. Great. You're in great hands. She's in great hands. All right, Mike. Anything else, brother?
3: I'm sure when I take her, though, me and your brother will just talk about sports or something for the whole time. Sure, so.
0: Well, enjoy, Mike, and I'll have an extra drink for you at AC/DC on Sunday. Because I don't think I'm coming in on Monday.
1: Oh, nice.
3: Just I sent a couple of coworkers over to the Scotty bar. I told them to hit it up, get a koozie.
0: Nice.
3: So.
0: Good. Well, all right, Michael. We'll see you on Twitch, brother. We love you.
3: Hey, enjoy music trivia.
0: Oh, hey, you're a PSA, man. What's the deal with the wildfires? Are they going to dissipate here? Do you know?
3: I just watched Shortino before you guys started here. He said it's supposed to dissipate today. It's actually looking a little better outside. Right now, but it's supposed to dissipate from tonight, but it's supposed to come back tomorrow night through Sunday.
0: Yeah, we'll see what happens. We'll see.
3: Yeah. Only the old guys can handle the smoke, but their chance, they should be able to hit it. They've been sucking in menthol their entire lives, so.
0: Mike, Godspeed, brother. Treasure treat.
3: Treasure treat. All right, see you guys.
1: Is Brian Johnson back to singing?
0: Yeah. Okay. Right? Yeah.
1: I think, yeah. Well, I know he had to take a break for a little bit.
0: Yeah, he's...
1: Because his vocal cords aren't the greatest anymore.
0: Really? They told him, didn't they have, like, Jim Brewer come and sing for him for a bit? Or am I... I'm just thinking of his parodies.
1: I think you're thinking of his parodies.
0: That would be funny, though.
1: Hey, Jim, you want to come in and sing?
4: Jimmy,
1: sure.
4: What do you think, Jimmy?
0: Line two, good morning.
5: Good morning, guys. How you doing?
0: Scotty. It's a beautiful place to be. Cloud nine.
1: Fantastic.
5: You know, I was just thinking of something about AC/DC. They're one of the few bands that had an original singer and got another one and sounded just as good with a second singer. Mm-hmm. I mean, you know, like Brian Scott was there and then Brian Johnson took over and they sounded the same. A lot of times that doesn't work.
1: Yeah, I mean, that's true.
5: You know,
0: especially that kind of voice, Scott, you know?
5: Well, but think it's like Journey. Steve Perry was there, and then what's the guy's name from the Philippines that took over?
1: The guy from the Philippines.
0: Yeah, the little Filipino man. I think that's his name. He's really good. I saw them live.
1: He sounds just like him.
0: Yeah, little Filipino man was great.
5: No, you and I did, and I was impressed.
0: Yeah, you were there, Scott. I mean, that's why you won tickets to the show for that.
5: Yeah, I was impressed. But sometimes that doesn't work. Like, for example, is when Chicago went to their... They had Peter Cetera for a while.
1: Yeah.
0: Yeah, when a band gets a different singer, it loses a little of its everything. Arnel Pineda. That's the little Filipino man's name. Arnel Pineda.
5: Did you hear Taco Bell's got another recall on?
0: Oh, I got a Taco Bell story today, Scott. I got news pieces.
5: Yeah, about the lettuce.
0: That's what we've been trying to tell you, Scott, these last 2 weeks here.
1: Yeah. Don't eat the
0: And you
1: Taco
0: keep
1: Bell
0: talking
1: lettuce.
0: About Cisco and prepackaged stuff and from the factory.
5: Well, the funny thing is, I did read the article. Is apparently is lettuce coming from Mexico, which is really weird because that Bell prepackaged it shouldn't have problems like that. Wow. You know, a lot of those big corporations are too picky, but you never know.
0: You never know. Yeah, the iceberg lettuce. Scott, here's a little factoid for you, Scott, about iceberg lettuce. Do you know that it has no nutritional value?
1: Yeah, just like celery.
5: So, I didn't know that. Thank you for telling me. Here's my question. What's the difference?
0: I mean, it's got a little bit of nutrition, but basically.
5: What's the difference between regular lettuce and iceberg lettuce?
1: Just the different style.
0: Yeah.
1: It's like the difference between a New York strip and filet mignon.
0: Iceberg lettuce is just like it's round, pale, pretty crunchy, mostly water. There's a few vitamins, I guess. Regular lettuce is darker green leaves. A lot of more fiber, a lot of more vitamin A, a little more vitamin K.
1: Sounds more like spinach.
5: Well, I always thought of iceberg lettuce like the kind of where when you go through a buffet line and they put ice in a bucket and then they put the lettuce in a
0: Believe it or not, Scott,
5: bowl.
0: Remember Pizza Hut and Dodgeville back in the day? Like, for example, they had the salad bar, right? And all around the salad bar was the ice with the... It was kale. It was the green leafy kale. Remember that?
5: Yep.
0: People longed in the 90s and stuff, they wouldn't eat it. And then all of a sudden, kale became a huge thing.
5: Speaking of Pizza Hut, have you heard of any that are going to restore back to the old style in Madison or not?
1: What do you mean?
0: Scott, there's no saving Pizza Hut anymore, Scott.
1: The buffet?
0: And Pizza Hut, everyone's out pizzing the hut. They're done. It's over.
1: Yeah, they've been sold to
0: In fact, Scott, I just saw Red Robin's selling off or closing a bunch of stores, I should say, too. The chain restaurant is going the way of the dodo bird. Some of them, not all of them.
5: Well, why would you take away a good thing? I mean,
0: well, they're changing. They're cutting corners. They're trying to cut down on food costs, and then the ingredients suffer. Therefore, the actual taste suffers. And now you got some restaurants giving you explosive diarrhea. You have other restaurants. It's not good, Scott.
1: Gen Z doesn't want to go to restaurants. They're ruining life.
5: Well, the other thing is some restaurants you can't afford. I mean,
0: yeah, there's that too.
5: Know,
0: yeah.
5: I mean, the best deal that I know of right now is probably Arby's. They have a box meal for $8.
1: $8. And
0: they have the meats.
1: They do have,
0: Scott,
1: the meats.
0: They have the meats.
5: Well, they have a deal. You get like a chicken or fish sandwich. You get a dessert. You get mozzarella sticks. You get curly fries and a soda.
1: That used to be $5.
0: Remember, there used to be $5 footlong, Scott. Now one footlong is like $14. Explain that to me.
1: It's like six, seven.
5: Well, you know, here's the other thing. I think Subway has really cut back on this stuff.
0: Scott, they started making their bread out of materials that are made from gym mats.
1: Well, they stopped it now. Maybe.
5: What?
0: And their spokesperson was a
1: pedo.
0: Abhorrent, terrible, nasty human being that should have been taken out back and shot.
5: So what was that about gym mats?
1: They found their bread had the same... stuff that used to be like
0: gym mats,
1: like the
5: you
1: little
5: can
1: pads.
5: Prove that?
0: Yes,
5: really.
0: And their tuna fish wasn't even tuna; it was just a conglomeration of different white fish.
1: Yep.
5: Well, that's like poor man's lobster.
1: No, poor man's lobster is like crayfish.
0: Yeah,
1: they
0: labeled it as such. The Subway's like, this is tuna.
1: Tuna.
0: Trust me.
1: Wink, wink.
5: Well, you know,
0: and now eat this bread that's made from gym mats.
5: never heard that.
0: Well, oh, yeah. Learn something new every day, Scott.
1: Look that one up.
5: You were talking about AC/DC. The last concert I went to Camp Randall was Genesis.
0: Oh, hell yeah. Did you dance?
5: Well, I didn't dance. I remember it was really hot.
1: Well, I believe it was one thing that, June.
5: The one thing that, the one thing I remember, it was like in the early 90s.
0: No, it wasn't during the winter.
5: It was.
1: Could have been.
5: It was.
1: Don't know.
5: It was the I Can't Dance
1: tour
5: album. The thing I remember is it was reserved seating, and they had a mosh pit, so to speak.
1: They had a mosh pit.
0: Phil Collins. People were moshing at Phil Collins.
1: All the moms out there were moshing?
5: Well, no, you know what it was. It's not really a mosh pit. It was college students that got free tickets, and they
1: free
5: were all, you know, to get in to the concert. Someone said they gave out tickets for it.
0: Oh.
5: And the funny thing is by the field house, they were like 3 hours late. Are you okay?
0: That's sorry, where, I was.
1: That's where
0: in my
1: the
0: throat.
1: Bricks are going to be now.
0: It's something
1: by gate one at the field house.
0: There's something in my throat. Excuse me.
5: Okay, I get the hint.
0: What?
5: I get the hint.
0: Huh? I'm not hinting. I did. He's got his music.
1: He's got smoke in his throat.
0: Yeah, it's smoky out here, Scott. I don't know if you've seen outside.
1: Smoky up in these rhinos.
5: I was getting the hint to wrap it up. Sorry about that.
0: No, there was no hint. There's a little smoke.
5: What's the first concert you ever saw quick?
0: Oh, wow. Herman's Hermits, the Wisconsin State Fair.
5: I saw Jan and Dean.
0: Nice.
5: Yeah. Who did It's a Miracle?
0: What?
1: It's a Miracle?
5: It's a Miracle.
0: Culture Club.
5: No.
0: Yes. Barry Manilow.
5: Barry Manilow, yep. Waiting on a Friend.
0: Me, every time I come into the studio for this
1: Rolling Stone
0: phone call.
5: You're right on both calls.
0: Attaboy.
5: Don't let him go.
0: This phone call. REO Speedwagon.
5: Yep. Buddy Well Wright.
1: Supertramp.
5: Thick as a brick.
0: The other person on this phone call. Jethro Tull. Actually, not anymore. You're on that Manjaro, Scott. You're a little less thick anymore.
5: Manjaro. I'm down to 230 pounds now.
0: What a boy.
5: Versus 308.
1: Holy cow. Did you say 230?
5: Yep.
1: Oh, my.
0: Scott, I used to describe you as the boulder from Indiana Jones and the Raiders of the Lost Ark, you know, when he's chasing after Indy.
1: Can't do that no more.
0: I used to like, that's what kind of Scott looks like. Obviously from a place of love. Now I don't know how to describe what you look like.
5: I used to wear a 48, now I wear like a 42.
0: Nice. We love you, Scott. You're well done. I'm proud of you.
5: Rainy day woman.
0: Waylon Jennings.
5: No. Yeah. Bob Dylan.
0: Oh, Waylon must have covered it.
5: Clap for the Wolf Man.
1: The Guess Who.
5: Yep. Mama told me not to come.
0: Oh, I'm going to come.
1: Three Dog Night.
0: Oh.
5: Shadow of the Night.
0: I don't know.
5: Pat Benatar.
0: Pat Benatar. Who cares?
5: Feel like
0: Foreigner.
5: Who cares?
0: Foreigner.
5: Who cares? Yes. Love you guys. Have a great weekend.
0: I love you so much, too. Scott. Careful of that iceberg lettuce. See you, buddy. Jeez, Scott.
1: So you're not wrong.
0: I never am.
1: Tell me if you've heard this one before.
0: Mm-hmm.
1: Rainy Day Woman, Waylon Jennings. Rainy Day Women, Bob Dylan.
0: What did Scott say?
1: Rainy Day Woman.
0: Who was correct then?
1: You were.
0: Boom. Take us home, line three. Maybe.
1: Line three.
0: They were just enamored.
1: There's nothing happening there.
0: Just enamored how right I was with that trivia. They're like, wow, Eagle was right. I have a hard time believing there's a mosh pit at a Phil Collins concert. But hey.
1: Well, it was a Genesis concert.
0: I don't know if it's softer or harder.
4: Hot sun beating down.
0: I think it's kind of the same. All right, Giannis Antetokounmpo, introductory press conference yesterday. Hot He's not wearing number 34. He says, hey, this is how I got to my new number, number 7.
1: I did math.
0: Family math. We'll come right back.

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0: Are there some NBA news? Giannis had his introductory press conference. Also, the NBA is investigating Gary Trent Jr. for the Bucks for making too much money? They're like, okay, I know there's some pretty bad players coming off the end of benches that are getting some money, but this guy, he can't be worth this much.
1: He's going to be a starter, though.
0: Like, what? Like, we gave this guy really small contracts, and now he's getting $64 million from the Bucks. Something's not right here. He's, Your Honor, you're investigating my client for making too much money? I thought this was America.
2: Oh, I'm sorry.
0: I thought the dream was to make more and more money. Like, you're, it's capitalism, RJ, to make more money.
1: Right.
0: But now we're investigating for him making too much money? I'm so confused by the story.
1: Failing upwards.
0: What has raised the flag is that Gary Trent Jr. would be perceived by the league as being overpaid by the same team that he was underpaid for by the last 2 years.
1: Did the Browns go under investigation when they paid Deshaun Watson?
0: That was a different kind of investigation only on Deshaun Watson, though, RJ.
1: No, but like, still, remember? They gave him
0: the little towel.
1: He had well, no, but they gave him the guaranteed contract.
0: Oh, the contract.
1: The contract.
0: The contract.
1: Oh. You know contract. What I mean, though?
0: Yeah. I'm confused on the Gary Trent Jr. one, though. Yeah. Here, how about this? Maybe Wendy can help me out here. Maybe Wendy can help.
3: Giannis is with the Heat, but in Milwaukee, the NBA is investigating the four-year, $64 million deal with the Bucks and Gary Trent Jr. that they agreed to earlier this summer. That is what a league spokesperson told our Sham Sharanya. Now, Gary Trent Jr.'s contract, it turned heads for a player who averaged just over 8 points. It's his lowest since his rookie season. He shot 36% from the field last year. And his salary, it jumps from $3.7 million up to just over $15 million. Also, this is...
0: Now, by the way, I'm going to pause this. How would you like this at your job? Your first year at work, you make $2.6 million. Your second year at work, you make $3.7 million. And all your coworkers around you are like, this guy's, I guess he gets the job done, I guess, but we don't pay him much. He's doing it, but thankfully we don't, you know, he's not hitting the books too hard. Like, we can justify spending so little for his okay work. And then your third year, all of a sudden you go from $3.7 million to $15.2 million? If I was a coworker, I'd be like, what?
1: What's he doing?
0: What?
1: How did this happen?
0: Can I
1: get some of that? No. Oh, okay.
3: This is a four-year deal. That was a rarity at all this offseason, let alone after numbers like that. So, Brian, we see huge contracts fly around the NBA all the time. Why is the league taking issue with this one in particular?
4: This guy sucks.
5: Well, first off, it was signed today. It is now official. They announced it, and the numbers went out to the whole league. All 4 years are fully guaranteed. And as you mentioned, Malika, that is a big part of this, too. It's not just the per year. It's the 4 years guaranteed. If you look at the other contracts this summer, that's not what was happening in the market for role players. Players like Donovan Mitchell, players like Victor Wembanyama, Austin Reeves, they got 4+ years guaranteed, not role players. So that's the other thing is he made $6 million over the last 2 years combined. That is perceived by the league to have been under market value. The Bucks got Gary Trent on discounts for the last 2 years.
1: Oh,
5: listen, if a player wants to play on a discount, it happens every year. It's not unusual.
0: If they got a good agent, want more money, and we know that they're a role player, we're like, no. No.
5: Raised the flag is that he would be perceived by the league as being overpaid by the same team that he was underpaid for by the last 2 years. Now, proving anything here would be difficult. You would need some sort of paper trail documentation, what have you, and the league may not be able to find anything on it. But it definitely raised the whiff of a quid pro quo. So the league will take a look at it and see if they can find anything that is not normal.
3: Yeah, what they're looking into essentially is, did salary cap circumvention in some way, shape, or form take place? But as you said, the burden of proof for something like that is incredibly high, and that's what they would have to do in order to prove this to be null and void and confirm that that is exactly what took place. So thank you for that insight, Brian.
0: There you go.
1: I mean, I don't really think that explained anything.
0: I'm still kind of confused.
1: Like,
0: basically, the NBA is like, this guy's not good enough to make this amount of money?
1: No, but first, it started out with him explaining, well, for the past couple of seasons,
0: he's underpaid.
1: He's been underpaid.
0: No, he's overpaid.
1: Right. But like,
0: and only players that 4 years guaranteed are like Wemby.
1: The Bucks got him at a discount. Like, and now they want to pay the guy. And in the Bucks' current situation, you probably want a role player to be around for a while as you're rebuilding and restocking.
0: Yeah.
1: Like, I
0: still don't.
1: Like,
0: does I don't get it.
1: Does the NBA have rules for role players not being able to have contracts? Like, that's what this is like looking like. Like, the Bucks are just doing something different, and they're like, no. Mm-mm.
4: If I help you, Clarice, it will be terms with us too. Quid pro quo. I tell you things, you tell me things.
0: Quid pro quo, doctor.
1: Quid pro quo, doctor.
0: Maybe it's salary cap circumvention, RJ.
1: Yeah.
0: I'll throw a word at you. Circumvention. Oh, quid pro quo? Circumvention. Salary cap circumvention. I think that's what it is. You're just trying to get work your way around the cap in some kind of weird way. Yeah. So, there you go.
1: Yeah,
0: the more you know, the less you know.
1: And, like, I don't know all the rights and whatnot, but, like, Grant was talking about it, and apparently this is a bird rights thing. So,
0: yeah, the bird
1: like,
0: rights is...
1: So, it like, this contract now doesn't go against the cap? Which, hey, way to go, Bucks.
0: It was quid pro quo, RJ. I'll give you 2 years of underpaid for 1 year of overpay. Or, I guess, four guaranteed years of overpay. Yeah, four.
1: Quid pro quo, doctor.
0: Okay, there you go. Does that make sense? Sure? Yeah? No? Okay.
1: Well, let's go with it.
0: It makes sense if you don't think about it.
1: Yeah. What?
0: So there you go.
1: It's a free market, is it not? Like, imagine that now. Somebody could be like, oh, I mean, the Bucks are overpaying people. We could go play
0: there.
1: Yeah,
0: let's go to Milwaukee.
1: Yeah.
0: Now we want people to come. Now people want to come here.
1: What's wrong with that?
0: We lose out on Giannis. Now we're overpaying role players. Maybe that'll open the door for, well, LeBron James said he wanted to pay. He could play for the vet minimum.
1: Yeah. Sounds good. LeBron, come win a championship.
0: LeBron here. Also said he's not ready to reveal his next team yet.
1: It's because it's the Bucks.
0: Now, keep in mind, last year, LeBron James crapped all over the Bucks, also Memphis.
1: Wow.
0: Talking about the Hyatt, remember that? He's talking about,
1: yeah,
0: you know, there's nothing to do.
1: If you're going to live there, you don't have to stay at the Hyatt.
0: Yeah, you can just live in Chicago, Bron.
1: Yeah.
0: Like a commute.
1: Yeah, it'll be just like the former Brewers manager. He's going to live in Whitefish Bay and commute every day because it's really close.
0: Quid pro quo.
1: Quid pro quo.
0: We'll come right back.

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1: This is Over the Line.
0: And I'm all out of bubblegum.
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0: Giannis Antetokounmpo, introductory press conference with the Heat. Also, a little photo shoot with his new number 7. They say you can tell a lot by someone's eyes, RJ, but they're the window to the soul. I think I've heard that before.
1: Yeah.
0: If you look at this video, and obviously we're the radio medium right now, but I am looking at the video, and I see Giannis Antetokounmpo standing there. He's got his Heat jersey on, the number 7. He's got a ball in his hands, and they keep zooming in on his face. There is a smile there, but something just looks a little off.
1: Anytime you do something,
0: maybe sadness.
1: You're going to have a smile.
0: Maybe sadness is in his eyes. I'm looking at Giannis's eyes, and you can just tell. It's like some people can tell they're crazy. Others you can tell if they're like if they had some kind of like serial killer in them. Kind of, you know, you see like like you see the serial killer shows, like Ted Bundy. Look at his eyes, and you're just like black.
1: Something's off.
0: You're like, this. Something's wrong with this person. You can see when people, you can smile with your eyes. You can be sad with your eyes.
1: Mm-hmm.
0: You can be dead inside and you can see it through your eyes. I'm looking at Giannis here. It looks like a little sadness. To me, it just looks, something's off.
1: They took something away from him.
0: A little piece of his soul was left in Milwaukee, I think. His spirit and his soul left in Milwaukee. And maybe it's the fact that Thanasis isn't there.
1: It's his heart and soul.
0: Yeah, Thanasis isn't there with him. Maybe that's what it is.
1: Could be. I mean, you play with your brother for however many years he was allowed to play here. And, yeah.
0: No, Lord, you said...
1: Maybe the Heat were like...
0: You said that Thanasis was allowed to play. We should be thanking him and honored that he played here. He wasn't allowed to play.
1: I'm not saying I'm not thanking him.
0: He allowed us to have him.
1: He allowed us to have him.
0: Thanasis. Maybe that's what it is. Maybe Thanasis is behind the scenes here. I don't know.
1: Oh, he's got to be.

0: did release a kind of a thank you, though, speaking of Thanasis. Thanasis, here we go. This is on his podcast, Thanalysis. He said he's grateful for everything from the bottom of the heart. Thank you, Milwaukee. Here, take a listen to about 40 seconds here.
1: City of Milwaukee, the county of Milwaukee, the Wisconsin.
0: Hang on a second here. He even thanked the county of Milwaukee. No. I've never heard anyone thank a county before.
2: Milwaukee County.
0: I've never heard anyone thank a county.
2: Hell yeah.
1: City of Milwaukee, the county of Milwaukee, the Wisconsin state. I am grateful for everything from the bottom of my heart. Everything you gave to my family. To the good, bad, everything. And I only keep the good ones. You know, let everybody else talk about any other narrative and anything you want to say. You had a family. You had some kids. You watched them grow up. You watched them become men. You watched them have kids. You watched them have a family. You watched them win a championship with you. You watched them struggle. You watched them win with you. You know, I'm not talking about just me and Giannis. I want to talk about Jrue Holiday. I want to talk about Chris Middleton. I want to talk about Pat Connaughton. I want to talk about Brook Lopez. This kid, this everybody, all, Bob Portis, all these people. Half a decade. Do you know what half a decade means?
2: Bob Portis.
0: Bob Portis.
2: He called him Bob Portis.
0: And he thanked the county of Milwaukee.
2: Yeah, I did.
0: I'll never forget you, Thanasis. And this is, listen, this is something I was talking about a couple weeks ago. Where is Thanalysis? Where is his goodbye? I know Giannis didn't do this, but Thanasis should have. He should have taken out a page in the paper and thanked everyone. Giannis didn't. Thanasis should have. Thank you, Thanasis. Thank you for everything. From here in Madison and the county of Dane, we thank you. 608-321-1670. Line one, good morning.
3: Bumblebee Tuna.
0: Excuse me, AC in Partyville. Your balls are showing.
3: Oh, good.
0: Hey, buddy.
3: I thought you'd enjoy it. Yeah. Oh, and I'm not going to say good morning. I'm on military time. It's hello.
2: Hello.
3: Good day.
0: Well.
3: Go ahead.
0: Nothing.
3: Okay. Yeah. I was listening to Grant having a beer in my garage last night, and he played that Giannis press conference, and one thing I noticed earlier in the press conference, Giannis would never say Milwaukee or the Bucks. He referred to Milwaukee as there and the Bucks as them. It was almost like when a psychologist says they're trying to distance themselves, and it was kind of heartbreaking. It was kind of a tough thing to listen to. And then got up at 4 o'clock this morning, turned on SportsCenter, and I think they led with his press conference, and I had to turn it off and switch to American Dad. I can't watch it, man. That's tough. And it's kind of weird. I love Aaron Rodgers so much, and that one was kind of tough. But the thing with Giannis that was so tough is he just seemed like such a genuine guy. All the cliches we've all heard. So and I still think he's a good dude. And we don't know what happened behind closed doors. So that's kind of a tough one. But
0: yeah.
3: Looking forward to the future.
0: Same.
3: And then,
0: no, I was just saying same. I was agreeing with you, AC.
3: Oh, yeah. Okay, I thought you said hey. And then you keep referencing that Jim Brewer with the AC/DC. I assume you've seen or at least heard him do the Hokey Pokey.
0: Oh, of course. Yeah,
3: if you get a chance, play a bit of that for the listeners that have never heard it. That's classic stuff.
0: I can do that, AC, for sure.
3: All right. Hey, yesterday you were on fire with the bump outs, dude. Correct me if I'm wrong, but Goodman, is that Devour the Day?
0: Correct. You are correct, yeah.
3: Oh,
0: good
3: God.
0: Song. Great
3: that's
0: song.
3: That's on my MP3 workout folder, so I hear that almost daily, and that's just a banger.
0: It
3: so.
0: Is a big banger, AC. That's a good one.
3: Thanks for playing that.
0: Yeah.
3: All right, man.
0: Hi,
3: I got to run to a 0700 meeting. I'm going to try and double dip, and I looked up double dip in Spanish. It's Arizo doble is doble dipe.
2: Arizo doble.
3: Yep,
0: muy
3: I think
0: bueno.
3: That's what it is.
0: Muy bueno.
3: All right, man. Hey, and if I don't get to call in, I'll see you Sunday, man. I'm going to be rocking out with my clock out.
0: Much love, AC. Hopefully see you Sunday. If not, talk to you later. See you, buddy.
3: All right, have a good day, guys.
0: See you, man. See you, AC. AC in Partyville. Hell yeah.
4: Early
0: didn't show. What was that? What did you say, RJ?
2: Said your balls.
0: What is that? What is that?
2: Well, that's Kate.
0: Yeah. What's that from?
2: I don't know. What do you have potted up right now? Are we on commercial?
0: No, we're not on a commercial. I don't know what that was.
4: Yeah.
0: It sounded like the commercial that plays for Abbott.
4: Yeah.
0: And then now it's gone. Some streams were crossed, maybe. I have no idea. But I do know we'll take a little break. So we'll be right back. Stay tuned.

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3: Brewers back tonight against the Marlins, American Family Field. Here's your MLB leaders at the All-Star break, though. Wins, Aaron Ashby, 12. ERA, Jacob Mizorowski, 1.62. Strikeouts, Jacob Mizorowski, 167. The Brewers are the first team to have the Major League Baseball leader, including ties, in all three pitching Triple Crown categories at the break since 1977. Angels' Nolan Ryan had it with wins and strikeouts. And for ERA was Frank Tanana. How about that? Mm-hmm. Pretty good right there.
8: Yeah.
3: Jacob Mizorowski, they were worried potentially about him even being shut down after the All-Star break. The Miz, when he wasn't showing off his new Pokemon glove,
8: that everybody loved,
3: was talking about potentially being concerned, or maybe not concerned, about missing in the rotation.
9: Tired now? This is a crowd, you know. Miz, what was this experience like for you? Last year, obviously, you pitched in the game. This year, it's a little different. Can you just talk about what year two of the All-Star game was for you?
10: Yeah, honestly, I think it was a little bit more fun in a way. So, you know, there's no stress with comes with it. You know, I didn't have to worry about pitching, and I could just have fun, you know. Talk to guys, really just soak it all in.
9: Did you hang out around with a couple specific people that you maybe learned a piece, couple of pieces of advice, and if you can, share it with those?
10: Yeah, I mean, no. Hung out with Sale, Skeens, Webb, Burns, you know, all those guys. And there's a lot. I couldn't share just one thing. So, no, it was fun. It was a lot of fun.
11: Mizzle, do you want to pitch in the future here? What? Like, would you like to pitch in the game?
10: Yeah, I'd love to pitch in the game. I'd love to compete. But, no, if it happens like this again and I get to watch from the sideline, well, good with me.
9: How are you feeling?
12: How you feeling?
9: After, you know, absolutely the start and the first half was kind of pushed back. How you feeling right now?
10: Okay. Yeah, ready to go for the second half.
13: Wow, if you did pitch in this game, could we expect 104? Might you bring down a couple degrees?
10: It'd be 104. I think that's still easy. So, no, past that, you're maybe, there might be one, but no.
9: What's the next couple of days just look with your recovery as you get ready for the second half and join the Brewers down the stretch for the second stretch?
10: Yeah, I can go back home and get some treatment from our trainers and work out. You know, get ready for whatever game they decide I'm going to throw. You know, nothing too crazy.
11: Do you have a target date?
10: A target date?
11: Like, you like to pitch?
10: Game.
11: Yeah.
10: First game, second game, third game, fourth game, fifth game, somewhere in there. I don't know.
3: Hey, that's not stupid.
14: Like, damn it, he's good. He's getting around us.
3: Some of that audio, the reporters have the lost art of the microphone. Everyone's so balls deep in their cell phone. Everything's got. What happened in the microphone, man? Just put the microphone, get the clean audio, put it out there. What are you gonna do though? You still can hear it, but. Hey, that was Greg Gard audio the other day. The lost art of the microphone, man.
15: Round Ball Rock was playing.
3: Lost art of the microphone. Ours work here. We like that.
14: Hello.
3: All right, 608-321-1670. The number, Brewers, Marlins. Tonight. All-Star break's over. Thank you. It's over. Again, Aaron Ashby leads the way of the All-Star break, 12 wins. The Miz. An ERA of 1.62. Also strikeouts 167. Brewers first team to do so in all three pitching triple crown categories since 1977.

0: 18.
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2: Well, the NBA is investigating the Bucks re-signing of guard Gary Trent Jr. The veteran got a four-year, $64 million guaranteed deal that was surprising to many after he averaged a career-low 8.1 points per game last season. Some have accused the Bucks of circumventing the salary cap, getting Trent for the league minimum his first year with the team and a below-market deal last year, only to pay way above what the market was offering this offseason. Meanwhile, Bucks finished out summer league with a win over Charlotte. Nate Amet went for a team-high 23 points. He's one of the two first-round picks the Bucks had in last month's draft, with the other being Braden Berries. He averaged 22 points per game in summer league, but did not play. Amet knows he and Berries going to play a big role in the rebuild following the departure of Giannis Antetokounmpo.
3: I think we see it as another challenge, and luckily we're not doing it alone. You know, we have a great organization behind us, and we have great vets and great players on the team that can help us, you know, get to where we want to get to. But I mean, at the end of the day, like Braden first said, it's about winning first and foremost, and whatever we can do to do that, we're going to do it. So that's just kind of our mentality going into it.
2: That was Bucks rookie Nate Amet.
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2: Well, the Packers now less than 2 weeks out from the start of training camp. Things get going on July 29th with the first of 13 practices open to the public. That includes the annual family night inside Lambeau Field. And the Badgers hauled in their first commit, their class of 2028 four-star linebacker Kay Britt out of Orlando. With this Wisconsin Sports Zone Network update, I'm Zach Heilprin.
1: Play it safe? Nah.
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0: Sunday. AC/DC, Camp Randall. Also, before the show, from 1 to 5:30, myself, Kate Fox, have a drink on me. It's the Over the Line Zone pre-party at Scotty Bar. Again, 1 to 5:30 right there on Regent Street. I got yourself a chance to win a $50 gift card to Scotty Bar, some koozies, some swag. DJ Fusion's going to be there. We'll be outside in the beer garden having a damn good time. Kate Fox got a little game she's got to ready for people to play.
1: She's going to be spitting game?
0: No, she has a game that we all can play. Oh. Kate Fox has a man now, a boo thing. I don't think she's ready to call him boyfriend yet, RJ, so she won't be spitting any game to anyone.
1: Oh, okay.
0: I asked her the other day, is it your boyfriend? Do you call each other boyfriend, girlfriend? She said no.
1: Oh.
0: They're still in the, you know, it's probably like, I think you're my boyfriend, I think you're my girlfriend, but I don't know what to say. You know what I'm talking about?
1: Yeah.
0: They basically are, but no one right. has the balls to say it yet.
1: They're not going to go on dates with other people.
0: Yeah.
1: But they're not ready to then say...
0: Correct. Hey. But you could have a drinking date, just as friends with Kate Fox, myself. 1 to 5:30, Scotty Bar, Sunday.
1: A group date.
0: Sunday before AC/DC. Then we go to get shook all night long at Camp Randall. Excited. Hopefully that smoke clears out. I don't know.
1: It will.
0: Even if it doesn't, whatever.
1: Then we can just sing the song Pete was singing yesterday.
0: Yeah, I'll have to go. I have to play that again.
1: Smoke, it's in your eye.
0: Pete, the songbird of the year.
1: Yeah.
0: That was awesome.
1: Then the next caller said they don't believe in what he said.
0: Yeah, and Pete said dedicated to flat earthers.
1: And climate change deniers.
0: I don't know how you can deny climate change. That's the only thing that ever changes. Climate changes all the time.
1: Yeah.
0: That's the only thing that really changes the most in this world, I feel like, is climate.
1: But... It's a hard
0: changes
1: hard,
0: every day.
1: Hard take me calling right after that and say, I don't believe that.
0: Of course it's changing. It's always changing.
1: Mm-hmm.
0: All right, 608-321-1670. Speaking of the smoke, our guy Jason and Baraboo had messaged and he said, Happy F-it Friday.
1: Baraboo.
0: Did you see that Baraboo had the worst air quality in the entire world yesterday, according to the National Weather Service?
1: Oh, Baraboo did?
0: That's what... Jason and Baraboo had sent. He texted it in. And I've been trying to do my part. I've been telling people it's my PSA. I asked him the question, and I'm going to tell you what it was. I said, hey, Jason, did you take a fan and point it north? Because if you have a fan or many fans, here's what you need to do. Plug it in, put it on high, find north, and blow the fan that way. We're blowing it back to Canada. He said, I did do that, and I gave Canada the middle finger. Good. I suggest that everyone do that. Everyone do that, please. I implore you. Go out there, take a fan or all the fans that you own, point it, find even your iPhone or whatever that has a compass on it if you don't know where north is. Find north and blow it back to Canada.
1: Get out of here, Canada.
0: Blow it back to Canada. I wanted to... Here we go. Here you go, RJ. This comes from the news, and I'm trying to find out... Because I want to be able to see AC/DC. I think with all the pyrotechnics, that'll be enough smoke and smog and fog anyways. But I don't want to have to fight through Canada wildfire. I saw this from WKOW. Let's see.
2: This is what city workers in Baraboo woke up to Thursday morning. What's usually a clear view of the bluffs near Devil's Lake is now fully engulfed in that heavy haze.
0: Engulfed.
2: And while many of us have the luxury of working inside, they're still taking to the streets.
0: Digging it to the streets.
2: For employees of Baraboo Public Works who work outside, rain checks, or in this case, smoke breaks, don't exist.
0: Oh, they exist.
1: No, they still exist.
0: Smoke breaks, that's how you get around, have to take actual breaks at work if you have to clock in and clock out. The smoker is a genius. I mean, they also are the person that is probably the most go-getter at work. Like, they'll shovel. If you have a smoking deck and you need, just put a shovel by it. They'll shovel the smoking deck. You don't have to pay for that. They'll shovel it because they want to go out there and smoke. Anyway, sorry.
3: 90% of the time, we're outside working.
2: Wildfires in Minnesota and Canada are making the air dangerous, with officials urging people to stay inside. But for those forced to work outside, the show or the shoveling must go on.
3: It's bad enough working when the heat's 100 degrees, and then you add this smoke. Yeah, it makes it for a long day. And we're on 10-hour days. Oh. So it gets to you by the end of the day.
2: Smoke now hanging heavy over the bluffs surrounding Devil's Lake. No matter the time of year or what Mother Nature brings, our unsung heroes in orange push on.
4: Yeah, with the heat, kind of, you think, well, maybe I should have made a different decision, but you just deal with it.
5: You just deal with it.
3: Not me. I'd rather be outside.
6: I just enjoy it, yeah.
5: Yeah.
6: I couldn't be inside.
3: Nope.
2: Their being outside means fixing the roads, sidewalks, and parking lots we all rely on.
3: See, my eyes watering right now.
2: And often take for granted.
3: People want to see where their tax dollars are going, and this is part of it. So,
2: reporting in Baraboo, I'm Ryan Lynch.
0: Thank you, Ryan Lynch. Friend of the show, Ryan Lynch. Thank you. And our guys in orange vests, friends of the show, too. Thank you.
1: Yeah.
0: I mean, this guy was crying about it on air. I mean, tears of joy.
1: I will say, on really nice days, I feel like I made the wrong decision.
0: Well, don't you got a laptop? Just go sit outside and work.
1: Yeah, I can't do that.
0: Was too hot for you, RJ?
1: No, I need my setup with two screens and all that kind of stuff. I can just do it on a laptop.
0: Okay, gotcha.
1: Come on.
0: Yeah, Baraboo had some of the worst air quality in the world at one point, according to one ranking, the National Weather Service.
1: Oh.
0: No smoke breaks. Lady, I'm smoking two packs a day out here anyways. And then let's see here. What's this one? Smoke. I want to know about Sunday, though. What's this one?
7: You can see the haze stretching across Dane County Fair behind me with smoke and heat.
0: Oh, the Dane County Fair.
7: In ideal conditions, many people still came out to enjoy what the fair had to offer.
0: I didn't even realize the fair was going on.
1: Yeah.
7: The fairgrounds are quieter than usual outside, with many visitors choosing to stay inside. Fair officials say they've been adjusting.
0: It looks like a scene out of Blade Runner, the one of Ryan Gosling. It's like got this weird haze and orange, and there's no one around.
7: Operations throughout the day to keep everyone safe.
8: We are seeing a lot more interaction inside. We're blessed to have the Alliant Energy Center. The barns have a great airflow in them. The Alliant Energy Center is completely air-conditioned.
7: Fair General Manager Ian Heilman says staff are monitoring conditions throughout the day, meeting every other hour to evaluate the forecast and make needed changes.
8: Staff and stuff.
0: Reporter sounds like there's like... tired.
8: Rotating people through.
0: Maybe the smoke's wintered her down.
8: We have masks at all the gates that are just free.
7: Despite the conditions, many vendors remain optimistic, expecting crowds to grow later in the day.
9: I'm sure it'll pick up later, but other than that, I don't really know. I think it'll be positive.
7: For exhibitors.
0: Well, people think of the carnies. Okay, we had a story about the guys in orange. We love them. What about the carnies that are out here at Dane County Fair? Has anyone thought of them? They're sitting. Listen, they're already smoking enough as it is, and all they have to do with the wildfire?
1: Yeah.
0: Where's the story on the carnies?
1: Where?
0: They're hard workers, okay?
1: Think of that.
0: They got to put all those kids when they're cheating them out of getting giant stuffed animals. Look at that.
7: With animals, keeping them comfortable is a priority.
10: 100%. They will not go outside in this until they get packed in the RV to go back home.
0: This guy's holding an alligator.
10: If we were actually set up outside, we would
0: tiny one. Tiny little alligator.
1: Inside. For real? Yeah.
7: Horse exhibitors, which are partly outside, are also making small changes to deal with the heat, like always having their water bucket filled.
11: And the fans, too. We got tons of fans up in the aisle for us and one or two box fans for each horse here.
7: With several more days to the fair, organizers encourage visitors to stay aware of the changing air conditions. In Madison, I'm Lauren Abuzad.
0: Lauren Abuzad, friend of the show. Thank you, Lauren.
1: That sounded like the same person.
0: What do you mean? No, one was Lauren Abuzad. The other was
1: Ryan
0: Gosling. No, but Ryan.
1: Ryan and Lauren sounded exactly the same.
0: 608-321-1670. Well, they all have that news voice, RJ. We're out here dealing with the smoke in Madison. Well, the air quality isn't the greatest.
1: You're a bad Nicolas Cage.
0: We do suggest that. Line one, good morning.
12: Happy Friday, gentlemen.
0: Is this Thomas? Who is this?
12: This is.
0: Speak!
1: He said this is.
12: It is Thomas.
0: Oh, hey, Thomas. How's it going?
12: It's going good.
0: I didn't ask how you're doing.
12: Nope. Well, that smoke is.
0: Did I ask?
12: Some of the worst I think we've ever seen. But
1: it's pretty bad.
0: Thomas, have you ever had a cigarette? I'm going to think probably not, but have you ever had a cigarette?
12: Those are extremely bad for you.
0: I'm asking, have you had them? I assume no.
12: I gag every single time I see somebody come to Copeland Park and smoke a cigarette.
0: Thomas, what if you saw the most beautiful woman you've ever seen in your entire life and she wants to date you, and then she pulls out a stick and smokes it?
12: Hard no.
0: Really?
12: Hard no.
0: It's like a 10 out of 10 supermodel. She's in love with you. She'd say yes if you wanted to be married on the spot.
12: Nope.
0: Really?
12: Hard no. Hard no. Hard no.
0: Okay.
12: Wait.
0: That's the deal breaker.
12: Is that Goose? I'm looking at the Twitch chat. Goose Eggs, how did you pick that voice out, Evil? That was incredible. I don't know how he picked out my voice. I do not know. After that long...
0: Sometimes I hear it in my nightmares.
12: Happy Friday. Hey, really quickly here. We got a couple of good events from National Correspondent Thomas here today. Today is National Yellow Pig Day.
1: Yellow pig?
0: Yellow pig?
12: Yeah. Honors the unique attributes of the number 17 and its significance to mathematics.
0: What the hell's a yellow pig?
1: Yeah, what's a yellow pig?
12: In reality, the yellow pig has very little to do with the number 17. In fact, the only reason today is called National Yellow Pig Day is because the two students who wanted to create a day for the number 17 needed a mascot. Enter the yellow pig. Oh. Okay.
0: What's going on?
12: Flap my knee and kiss log. Oh my God.
0: What did you just say? Flat
12: my
0: knee.
12: My house.
0: What other stuff you got, Thomas?
12: You know what? It's been a busy, fun-filled week. Hey, go buy yourself a lottery ticket. It's National Lottery Day today. This guy has been wanting to get one of these for a long time, and I will probably at some point, but it's National Tattoo Day.
0: Oh.
12: And finally, it's National Peach Ice Cream Day. Hey, all respects. Not my favorite kind of flavor, but take the peach out and I'll consider National Ice Cream Day. So I have some ice cream on board. I'm absolutely going to enjoy it. It's actually Kemp's flavored chocolate moose tracks, I believe. So good. So
0: that's good.
12: It's been a great day. I hope that energy that I gave you.
0: Thank you, Thomas. I feel rejuvenated. I feel reborn again.
12: And one more thing. Yeah. In all seriousness, I appreciate, you know, you sharing about Baraboo and the air quality there too.
0: Yeah,
12: but wherever you may be listening or tuning in from, on a very serious note, please take care of yourself. Take care of your health.
0: This guy is real.
12: It is not going away anytime soon. So take care of yourself. Everybody have a fantastic weekend.
0: You too, Thomas.
12: And as always, roll Loggers, especially after a 9-1 victory yesterday over the Eau Claire Express. Nice. Let's go, baby.
0: All right. See you, Thomas.
12: Have yourself a great weekend, gentlemen.
0: You too. See you, buddy.
1: This is a Mallard's household.
0: Line two, where did you go? I thought you were going to save us from that. Did Thomas scare you off line two?
1: Does seem that way.
0: Did Thomas scare you off line two? He's calling back again, you know? We went, how many months was it that Thomas wasn't calling in for? Then all of a sudden
1: it was a while,
0: been under a barrage of Thomas phone calls again. He keeps you guessing. You never know.
1: You never know.
0: Line one, good morning.
13: Ebo.
0: Hey, Ronnie.
1: Hey.
0: Ronnie!
13: Hey, early yesterday morning I went out. Then I didn't go out until last night after dark.
0: That's when the freaks come out, Ron, after dark.
13: But, the smoke was so bad yesterday,
0: Well, how's the little Macho deal with it? How's the little dog deal with it? Do you take Macho out in that? Macho probably doesn't care for that.
13: I took him out early yesterday morning, and then, like, like I said, we didn't go out until last night, until after dark.
0: Yeah. It is tough out there. It is tough, Ron.
13: But what's this thing Sunday down on Regent Street?
0: Well, Ron,
13: 1 to 5:30 Sunday.
0: 1 to 5:30 going to be at Scotty Bar. But
13: yeah, okay.
0: It's the AC/DC right. Pre-party. Then we're going to go to AC/DC at Camp Randall and rock out. We rock out.
13: I mean, well, I don't have tickets for that, but I'll...
0: you could, I'm sure you can hear it from all those bars, you know?
1: Yeah.
13: Yeah, I'll come down to Scotty and...
1: There you go.
0: Yeah, Ron. I'll get you a beer, Ron. Hello?
13: So, right. Not much else is going on.
0: I know. Baseball's back tonight, though, Ron. We got Brewers, baby.
1: We got
13: Brewers in, about another week and a half, 2 weeks, NFL.
0: Yeah, we got, we're about, less than 2 weeks for training camp here.
1: 26.
13: Yeah.
0: Yep, the 28th,
14: the Badgers believe. Go to fall camp August 6th.
0: Yep.
13: I see the Packers' first preseason game was like, the 13th or something like that.
0: They have family nights August 8th, I do believe, so. Mm-hmm. Go, Ron.
14: Let's hope the smoke clears by then.
0: Oh, Ronnie. Ronnie.
13: I guess they say the warning's supposed to last till like noon today.
0: Okay.
14: I'll be inside.
0: And Ron, you got the smog, the smoke. Now you got the explosive diarrhea from Taco Bell. So be careful out there. All right, Ron.
13: I don't eat Taco Bell anymore.
0: Yeah, I know. Safe. Neither I don't. But, I don't need same. Neither do I.
13: The Taco Bell is not real Mexican food. It's
0: what?
14: Some would say it is.
0: Yeah, not. Ron, we love you, buddy. We love you. Maybe we'll see you on Sunday. See you, Ron. I was gonna. Line two. Good morning.
1: Authentic.
0: Yeah, authentic.
15: Morning, Mitch from Smoky Rice Lake.
0: Mitch from Smoky Rice Lake. What's up, Mitch? What's going on, man?
15: You were talking Gary Trent Jr.
0: Yeah, okay, Mitch.
15: Earlier.
0: You're a beautiful NBA brain. Help me out here. What's the problem? Is it just salary cap circumvention? What's the problem with paying Gary Trent? The NBA is like, you're not worth this amount of money.
15: I honestly don't. I don't have a problem paying him the money. He's going to be a good team player. He's going to help a lot of these young guards out as far as teaching and stuff. And I think you deserve wages for that.
0: Yeah. Well, I mean, I thought this was America. I thought the dream was to get paid more money.
15: So I don't have a problem with it. And I don't think he's a horrible player. I mean, yeah, last year he sucked, but the whole team sucked. Yeah,
14: the whole team did suck.
0: They sucked hard, didn't they? They did suck.
14: Maybe it reflected on the leadership.
0: Hey, there's a lot of guards on the Bucks now. What are they going to do with that? We got to clear out the guard logjam here. Are they going to trade someone else? What's going on?
15: I would say AJ Green, Kevin Porter Jr. probably need to be packaged for, I don't know, Kuminga?
0: Oh.
15: In a sign and trade deal?
0: Oh.
14: He can run the Diener offense.
0: You know what I like? I'm all in on Tyler Hero now. Ever since he got into a fight with Bam Adebayo, I'm in. I'm in on Hero.
15: I want to see a first game. I want to see a playoff series with him. I want to see something.
0: I know. I want to see Hero wearing a Bucks uniform like in meaningful games and playing. I'm in on it.
14: Does he have a number assigned yet?
0: That's a good look.
15: 11.
0: Yeah.
14: 11?
0: I'm in on Hero. I welcome him back to the state of Wisconsin with open arms.
15: I'm in on Hero as well. Like I said, I'm all for keeping him long term. I'm all for building around him. I'm all for it. I think he's going to be great for us.
0: I love it. I'm going to take your word for it, Mitch. How's the air quality in Rice Lake, Mitch? Beautiful Rice Lake.
15: Bad to say the least. It's bad. It sucks.
0: Yeah. It's like I think I said going outside is like smoking the equivalent of like 3 to 5 cigarettes. So either hold your breath or breathe it in.
15: And I'm a non-smoker, so yeah.
0: For these next couple days, you are. All right, brother.
15: We all are. Yeah. Unfortunately.
0: Mitch, you have a great weekend, all right?
15: You too.
0: All right, see you, brother. See you, man. See, Mitch says, hey, I'm all in on Tyler or Gary Trent Jr. getting money.
14: Yeah, there you go.
0: Same. Thought that's part of the American dream. Oh. Line 3, good morning. Top of Toma Hill.
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0: Okay, let's see here. I see the link. Let me just copy and paste because I can't click on it without doing that.
16: Top of Toma Hill to you, buddy.
14: Top of Toma Hill to you, too.
0: Whoa! Is this AI? It's two trucks
17: going over Tall Hill.
0: It's two trucks
17: going over the top of Tall Hill.
0: It's two trucks on sand dunes racing. One, that's got to be AI. One truck just gets airborne. The other truck does a front flip and sticks the landing.
17: Me. That's me.
0: You're
17: it's
0: sticking
17: pretty,
0: the.
17: I'm pretty happy about it.
0: Yeah, you got to be.
17: We had a great week.
0: Got to be happy.
17: We back from vacation. We had a great week, I think. Yeah, this is pretty eerie out here. I'm scooting down I-90, of course. I didn't want to make you guess where I was. And it's not your normal fog out here. It's open. Yeah. I didn't really realize how bad it was.
0: Yeah. Well, what's top of Toma Hill? Are you peeking through the clouds, or is it you are in it more?
17: It's really kind of bizarre. I mean, it's just kind of laying in the pine trees now. I don't know. It's a little eerie. It's a little bit of a reflection of the whole state of everything, and we're just going to fight through it, right? We got explosive diarrhea. Got smoke everywhere. We got a country on fire just north of us.
0: Yep.
18: That is true.
17: It's all good. It's all good. It's all good. Explosive diarrhea. I'll take that too. It's not a really bad thing when you think about it. You get over it.
0: Yeah, but you're really limited to just about one room in your house, maybe two, if you can make it there quick enough from the other room.
17: So we got baseball coming back, so we're going to be winning again, right? Winning.
0: That's the plan.
17: That's awesome. Football's going to start. I think it's been a good week. Let's head into the weekend. Are you going to see AC/DC this weekend?
0: Yeah, it's Sunday at Camp Randall.
17: Wow.
0: I thought I'd been pretty clear about that. Yeah, Sunday. This Sunday.
17: Yeah, you've been. I'm sure you've been extremely clear about it. But in most cases in my life, I wasn't listening. All right?
0: Yeah.
17: So, and just go out and have a cigarette today, everybody. Just go out and have one. You might as well.
0: Yeah, might as well go ahead. Just buy a pack. This is when you should do it.
17: Right?
0: You're already doing it anyways. Why not catch a little nicotine off of it, you know?
18: Hell yeah.
17: You guys have a great week.
0: You too,
17: I think we had a good week. Let's end it there.
0: Okay, much love. Much love. Hard decking.
18: We'll see you Monday.
0: See you Monday, Eric. Well, actually, Tuesday.
18: Tuesday.
0: See you, brother.
18: Tuesday.
0: I'm telling you, like, this is the time.
1: Of the season?
0: No. For smokers or people that thought maybe I want to smoke or, like, give it a try. You're already smoking. You go outside, it's like having 3 to 5 cigarettes.
18: Hey, yeah.
0: You might as well just go. And you're missing out all the benefits and the little buzz of nicotine. You might as well just go out and buy a pack. Go out there, have a smoke, get the nicotine buzz, because you're getting all the effects from a cigarette without the benefits again and amazingness of nicotine. Might as well just go buy a pack.
18: Huh. Just do it.
0: Give her a run.
18: Give it a try.
0: All right, we'll get some NBA stuff. I want to hear from Giannis Antetokounmpo. He had his introductory press conference yesterday. Your phone calls come up next.

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12: Good morning. Getting more crowded now, but so far the interstates and Beltline are moving along fine, but pockets of congestion are starting up. Brake lights on outbound John Nolan at Broome Street and starting up inbound. No issues in East Washer downtown yet. Other slow spots starting up include 151 South approaching the interstate, Ashton Corners, and Stoughton Road at East Buckeye and Flom. Peak traffic starts up soon, so expect congestion on the westbound Beltline. For now, other main routes are at the posted speeds. No crashes or delays. With your zone traffic, I'm Stacy Kay.
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0: Well, Giannis had his introductory press conference with the Miami Heat. It almost doesn't seem real, but then I saw Thanasis put out a thank you video, and then it really hit me. The Adendacumbos are gone. Mostly just Giannis. Thank you for the goodbye, though, Thanasis. Giannis was talking about, though, in his introductory press conference, that it was a no-brainer to be in Miami. Wanted to be with the Heat. Here is the Greek Freak.
1: He always shared about the Miami Heat culture and that guys work hard, guys are very disciplined, guys are very driven, and guys like are very selfless and give everything that they can to win games. And I always was curious, you know, what make them so unique. In my career with the Bucks, we tried to kind of recreate that. We tried to create a culture that we come in here, we do our job, it doesn't matter who shines. All that matters is winning. And everybody leaves their kids behind, their wives behind, their husband behind, you know, the people that they love behind for the common goal, which is to win. We spend more time with our teammate and the staff than with our own family, right? So,
0: I'm going to say that kind of happens just about every job.
2: Yeah.
0: I see RJ more than I see my wife.
2: I see you more than I see my girlfriend.
1: So if we are going to do that, we got to have the same mindset that at the end of this road, we might have a chance to win a championship. And I saw that Miami, when I started playing basketball, I think the big three was around 2010, 11, 12, 13. I think those are the years. Prior to that, I'm not going to lie, I never watched the NBA basketball, so I didn't know much. But I kind of grew up under that era. So I know the expectations that this team has. I love pressure. Coach Spo talked about pressure, and I think I thrive pressure. I think I need pressure at this time of my career. I think in order for me to go to the next, you know, level, I got to get out of my comfort zone, and I feel like Miami was a place for me to be. We are very like-minded as a team and me, and it was a no-brainer. I wanted to be here. I'm excited to be here, and I want to get to work.
0: All right, there you go. There's Giannis about saying why he wanted to be the Miami Heat.
2: How many championships have they won?
0: The Heat?
2: Since the big three left?
0: None.
2: Okay.
0: None.
2: So why do we want to be the Heat?
0: He wants to bring a title back to the Heat, RJ.
2: Right, but if the culture there hasn't won one...
0: Well, you know, it took 50 years from Milwaukee. Giannis got one.
2: Yeah, but like, there's nothing called
0: 2013
2: Bucks.
0: Is the last.
2: There's nothing called Bucks culture.
0: What's Miami culture? Well, to me, Miami culture is the fattest butts you've ever seen in your entire life.
2: Wow, I'm talking about the franchise.
0: I was in Miami not too long ago. As soon as I thought I saw the fattest ass I've ever seen, I waited a second, and a fatter one walked by.
2: Some BBLs.
0: Yeah, everything is just. What?
2: Excuse me?
0: I didn't know
2: me?
0: They made him that big. I didn't know surgeons let him get that big. Anyways, I guess that was more of so the people down there, RJ. Not the...
2: Los?
0: The
2: people.
0: Franchise of the Miami Heat.
2: Yeah.
0: 608-321-1670. Line 1, good morning.
3: Well, fellas, good morning. How are we looking?
0: Corey and Marshall. Large and in charge. How about yourself?
3: Not too bad.
0: So you're not in your car.
3: Outside,
0: yeah.
3: What's that?
0: You're not in your car.
3: I am, but I'm on the handset.
2: Oh.
3: So.
2: Sounds
0: different.
3: I had to change it up for you guys.
0: We love it. Keep us guessing. I love it.
3: And it's easier to like talk without having to yell into the speaker after having driven through a gas tank of fumes.
2: Oh,
3: but
2: there you go. Yeah.
3: I'll give the panhandlers this, Lebo. Well, they always set up on that exit off of Highway 30.
0: Mm-hmm.
3: They're still working their magic, and they got their big pile of trash growing there. So I guess it's just the expectation is somebody's going to come and pick it up at some point in the next whenever. So the world keeps spinning around out there.
0: As
3: folks,
0: the world no matter, turns, Corey. As the world turns.
3: Some may say that's the fault of, you know, oil companies and such that were sitting in the gas tank. Some may say it's lightning strikes on dry forest. The panhandlers don't care. They're like,
0: we're just gonna keep
3: shoving that trash in the bag, no matter what.
0: We're gonna keep handling that pan.
3: Exactly. So, yeah, baseball is finally back. It's good to see. I'm looking forward to it. Mm-hmm. Canucks are trying to ruin my birthday this weekend, but they're not going to be able to do it. Yep. It's clearing out just in time for tomorrow, so happy about that. Going to be at the game.
0: Happy early birthday.
3: Thank you. Thank you. And then we're going to rock out hard. Hopefully AC/DC isn't choking in the smoke out there for us.
0: You know? Listen, they were playing in smoky venues they're more than they've not, so they're fine.
3: Yeah. Well, we got to keep them together, man. We can't – those guys are like a vestige of a days gone by. We got to hold on to those old rock – because there ain't no new rock groups coming out that rock like that, just as we've talked about.
0: Just don't die before the show on Sunday, okay?
2: Why are you putting
3: I'll
2: that
3: take
2: out there?
3: That.
0: Just I'll, don't die before Sunday. Then whatever happens, happens. But just don't do it before Sunday.
3: Blame me on that one, RJ. I've been agitated all morning. Even the wife's like, why are you in such a bad mood? I'm like, goddamn smoke!
0: Do you have a favorite AC/DC song? Up.
3: You know, she starts playing Give the Dog a Bone on the thing. I'm like, just turn it off right now. I'm like,
2: stop.
3: I can't, like...
2: Just stop.
3: Yeah. And she's like, right, why are you so crabby? I'm like, and then she starts, you know, they try to cheer you up, and this makes you more annoyed. I'm like, I just got to get through it, and here we go. So, yeah, looking forward to it, looking forward to some good dinners, and... hopefully a nice win from
0: Harvey
3: the Grohams.
0: Corey's got the Harvey House coming up.
2: Oh,
0: here.
3: Yeah.
2: Who
3: that's
2: would?
3: Our favorite. That and Tornado Room are tires our favorite places. But Tornado Room, tough to get reservations, you know, Evo.
0: I know. I'd make mine 2 weeks in advance.
2: A new restaurant for you if you've never heard of it. I went to last weekend, One Prime.
3: I have not heard of that. Where is that at, RJ?
2: It's in that, there's a new, like, building that was put up on Wilson down by the Capitol. And it's like one, there's like two, it's one building, but it's like separated by a little alley between the two. On one side, it's this little food hall place where they got a bar and then a bunch of food stands. And the other side is this steakhouse called One Prime. And then across the hall from that is this little lounge called Blue Jack.
0: Little rub and tuck.
2: And like One Prime is... pretty darn close to the same kind of quality of food you'd get at like Rare or a steakhouse like that.
0: And really?
2: It's a little less expensive.
3: Okay. I'm intrigued. I'm going to have to check that out. I'll let the bride know about that, and we'll have to check that out later this summer.
2: Yeah.
3: Thank you for the tip.
2: Yeah. Went there last week. My first time there. I really enjoyed the food.
3: Okay. Good service, all that stuff.
2: Oh,
3: any recommendations on appetizers or anything?
2: Oh, man. They have lobster bites.
3: Oh,
2: like it's fried lobster and some fried asparagus on a little skewer. There's like four or five of them, and they got this like spicy aioli you can dip it into. Ooh, that was probably the best appetizer there. They do deviled eggs, which was awesome.
3: Oh, yeah.
2: A couple of those.
0: I'm not paying for deviled eggs.
2: Well, it had crab and caviar on top.
0: Oh, okay. Then it's different.
3: You can always bring your own supply of deviled eggs. You won't be like, I'm just
0: yes,
3: them down
0: I
3: around.
0: I have a hard time paying for deviled eggs when I'm out. You know, I'm like, I can
3: I brought
0: do
3: my
0: home.
3: Own. Yeah. I'm not paying you guys. I brought my own.
0: You know,
3: own.
0: If you bring your own like wine to a restaurant, they have a corking fee. You bring your own eggs, they got a cracking fee. You know?
3: I like it. Yeah. Well, anyways, so yeah, on to the big 49th year here, and we'll see what it portends.
0: Yeah, right, Corey,
3: that's why I was saying 77, the pitching is all.
0: Yeah. Happy birthday.
3: That was a good combination. I mean, Nolan Ryan back in, when I was born was rocking out. So.
2: Yeah, he was. Same here. I was born as well.
0: We'll rock out on Sunday, Corey, at AC/DC. Yeah, right, brother.
3: Hopefully see you before, and you guys have a good weekend. Otherwise, I'll talk at you later. You the man.
0: You the man. Happy birthday, buddy.
3: Yeah, thanks.
2: Man, there's a good, because, you know, after I asked what number Tyler Herro is going to be.
0: Yeah.
2: Rafer Alston, TJ Ford, Earl Boykin.

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0: The question right now that RJ has is, what did I make? What am I eating for breakfast? Well, RJ, what does it smell like?
1: Broccoli.
0: Broccoli is involved, yes. There's broccoli. There is chicken thighs.
1: Chicken thighs.
0: And okay. Goodles. They're protein noodles.
1: Protein mac and cheese?
0: This is my... I'm protein maxing at all times.
1: Oh, obviously.
0: I think it's 20 grams of protein a serving in these goodles.
1: Oh. Wow.
0: And okay. I know. So Mike from Joey Song in the house. What's up, brother?
2: Hello, RJ.
1: Hey, how's it going?
0: You got those headphones work for you? Mike, sure. You want to hang out for a bit?
2: Yeah, I
0: guess. Oh. Well, I mean, you're going to anyways.
2: Yeah,
1: I don't
0: know.
1: One way or another.
0: You're going to be hanging out anyway. So.
2: My calendar's clear.
0: So to sit down. We'll leave that mic on for you.
2: What do you know?
0: Hey, I did see this. We talked a little bit about the NBA. Now, LeBron James hasn't said where he's going to go. He's not revealed his next team. Adam Silver, though, has revealed something when it comes to LeBron James. How'd you like this, RJ? Adam Silver says next season's schedule is on hold until LeBron makes his decision.
1: Jeez.
0: Quote, how old is LeBron? 41?
1: It's not technically last season or the next season's schedules. It's the Christmas 41. Day games, Martin Luther King Jr. Day games.
0: He said, quote, we have to finish up the schedule on where LeBron plays because he affects the schedule opening week, Christmas, so I need him to make a decision.
1: Yeah. So really, it's not, it's certain days, not the schedule.
0: Yes.
1: Okay.
0: I will tell you, Adam Silver.
1: I mean, that makes sense.
0: Adam Silver, you can cross off the Milwaukee Bucks of that LeBron James list because last year LeBron said he really dislikes visiting two places, Memphis, Milwaukee.
1: Visiting.
0: He quotes.
1: He didn't say anything about not living there.
0: James made the comment during an appearance on a YouTube video. He explained his disdain for the road trips, quote, a random effing Tuesday in Milwaukee, staying at the effing Hyatt. At 41 years old, think I want to do that stuff?
1: Where do you stay at other places?
0: The Pfister?
1: No, I'm like...
2: Oh, yeah.
0: It's haunted, though.
1: But you go to other cities. Where are you staying? Hyatt downtown's not a bad hotel.
0: He must be a Hilton man.
1: Oh, he's not getting
0: the Hilton points.
1: He's not getting his honors. That sounds like
0: the Hilton honors.
1: That sounds like it's a team.
2: Yeah,
1: that sounds like a team issue, not a city of Milwaukee issue.
0: the high in Milwaukee. Oh, 4.1 out of 5.
1: Okay.
0: Room for improvement, maybe.
2: You get the cookies at the Doubletree.
0: So. Oh,
1: that is true.
0: Well, we know about the Doubletree when it comes to the Joey Song artist, too. Is that where they're staying? You put them
2: No, God, no.
0: Let's see here. The Hyatt Milwaukee Pent. Let's see here. I think I looked at this before. The Presidential Suite. Very palatial.
1: Oh, yeah. We've done that before.
0: Almost 1,600 square feet, magnificent views of downtown Wisconsin, a spacious layout, and high floor access for the tall guys. You know, the NBA players.
1: Or is it high floor, like, for floors above the suite?
0: I don't think anyone's above you, RJ. You're the Presidential Suite.
2: Yeah. The LeBron Suite.
0: Yeah.
1: Yeah.
0: RJ. Huh?
1: Sorry, it was a email, work email.
0: RJ checks in and checks out when... Whenever he can, whenever he wants. Yeah, but LeBron, cross Milwaukee off the list, and I think you could cross Memphis off the list. Watch LeBron go to Miami, wants to play with Giannis, back Philly. To the Heat. Yeah, to Philly. And it ain't the Lakers. You can cross them off the list, too. He told Jeannie Buss he's
1: done.
0: He's donezo. I'm out of here, dude.
1: Man, they lose one of their top players and their GM? That's rough.
0: Well, they got Luka now, you know? They'd be balling with Luka. I think Stephen A. Smith was talking about the Lakers. He said, I don't think they're going to win anything this year right now.
1: No.
0: I think it's because it was a starting five of all white dudes. I think if I remember correctly what Stephen A. Smith was saying, or there's four of the five.
1: Does that mean Bronny's not there anymore?
0: Oh, they kicked him out.
1: The minute he said, you guys are not included, they were like, well.
0: Yeah, once LeBron said he wasn't coming back to the Lakers, I think they told Bronny James, you're done, dude.
2: Can you imagine Miami if he goes there, Bronny and the Antetokounmpo brothers, their whole bench will be nepotism.
0: Miami did tell Giannis, though, it ain't happening with your brothers.
2: Yeah, but you could get all the Ball brothers and...
0: Big baller brand.
1: The Balls, the Antetokounmpos, and the Jameses?
2: You have a whole lineup with just three families.
1: Love it.
2: I'm sure Pat Riley will love it.
0: All right, 608-321-1670 if you want to get involved. We got news of the weird coming up. This isn't even weird. It's just news of the cool. This is something that, speaking of Milwaukee, I have something really cool happening. Then we'll get the scoreboards and set list after that. But Milwaukee is seeking an honorary mayor for something. I'll explain.
1: Oh, I saw that.
0: Coming up.

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1: This is Over the Line.
2: You gotta recite me a poem easy.
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12: Good morning. Peak traffic time now. Not as bad as it usually is, but still some congestion on the westbound Beltline between Fish Hutch and Seminole Highway. Brake lights in the construction zone on John Nolan, but there haven't been too many slow spots today. However, you may still see brake lights on 151 South approaching the interstate, Ashton Corners, and Verona Road approaching the Beltline. Plus traffic light and construction congestion starting up downtown on Eastwash Capitol Square and campus. Other main routes at the posted speeds, no crashes or delays. With your Zone Traffic, I'm Stacey Kay.
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0: enjoy a good Miller High Life in my fridge.
1: Yeah.
0: Bottles of Miller High Life, the champagne of beers. Your news of the weird. It's not really weird. It's just kind of cool. Miller High Life is searching for a Milwaukee resident to serve as their first mayor of the Champagne of Beers region. The inaugural role will be an honorary, but will come with an inauguration ceremony and other perks. Can you get impeached, though? Miller High Life says the title will celebrate a Milwaukee resident who embodies the spirit and pride that defines the city that High Life calls home. How much of a drunk do you have to be to get this? For over 50 years, High Life has carried the title the Champagne of Beers. The title gained notoriety in 2021 when the Milwaukee Common Council unanimously approved a resolution declaring the area around the historic Miller Breweries of the city's Champagne of Beers region. It's a playful nod to the official Champagne region in France. Did you know that?
1: Yeah.
0: Let's see here. Every great region deserves a mayor. And we can't think of anyone better to represent the Champagne of Beers than someone who truly loves Miller and Miller High Life. We're looking for someone with hometown pride, a great story, and the personality to wear the ceremonial crown with confidence. If you want to know here, eligibility is open to legal Wisconsin residents of select zip codes. A judging panel will evaluate applicants based on how well they embody the spirit of High Life. Eligible ages 25 and older can apply. And the honorary term of mayor of the Champagne of Beers region is only for 1 year. The mayor's official duties are limited to participation in the inaugural or inauguration event. The person chosen to hold the title of mayor will receive the following. Two cases of Miller High Life.
1: That's it?
0: You're the mayor and all you get is two cases?
1: Ooh, that's rough.
0: A dinner for eight people.
2: Oh, my God.
0: At the Miller Caves in Milwaukee. Two Miller High Life branded T-shirts. Two Miller High Life branded hats, a check made out to the winner in the amount of $2,000 to assist with taxes potentially associated with prize acceptance.
1: Huh.
0: Hey, you get two cases, two shirts, two hats, and a dinner, and a check to cover the taxes.
2: No offense, but that's a radio station giveaway.
0: What is,
1: yeah.
0: Was it? I mean, Molson Coors, weren't they sold to someone in like, there's somewhere else now, aren't they?
1: ABV?
2: Yeah.
0: Aren't they? Yeah. Coors.
1: And now it's part of Molson Coors, which is part of something else.
0: They're, and they're a conglomerate out of, I don't even know if they're a...
2: They're all owned by Tesla.
0: Who even owns, like, where are they out of? I don't even think it's America.
1: No, it's think, like South Africa.
2: Yes, I think it is.
0: Hey, I know you're the mayorship of Miller High Life. Here's your two cases, two hats, and two T-shirts. Now go F yourself, all right?
2: You get that in an extra large? No, sorry.
0: No, extra large costs too much money.
1: Yeah. Thank you for asking.
0: Yeah. That's funny, dude. You get, I guess you get the title. That's probably worth its weight in gold, right? You can officially say, I am the mayor of the High Life region of Milwaukee. It's like, I think this guy's just a raging alcoholic. What are you talking about? I know a bunch of guys who are the mayor of High Life. You can find him at the end of the bar and then the dive bar. No, you don't get it. I got two hats and two T-shirts. Oh, okay.
1: Okay. Well, but do you drink it every day? No. What, cool. Psycho? I only got two cases of beer.
0: Two cases? That's like a weekend. Scoreboards and set lists coming up.
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4: Well, the NBA is investigating the Bucks re-signing of guard Gary Trent Jr. The veteran got a four-year, $64 million guaranteed deal that was surprising to many after he averaged a career-low 8.1 points per game last season. Some have accused the Bucks of circumventing the salary cap, getting Trent for the league minimum his first year with the team and a below-market deal last year, only to pay way above what the market was offering this offseason. Meanwhile, Bucks finished out summer league with a win over Charlotte. Nate Amat went for a team-high 23 23 points. He's one of the two first-round picks the Bucks had in last month's draft, with the other being Braden Berries. He averaged 22 points per game in summer league, but did not play. Amit knows he and Berries going to play a big role in the rebuild following the departure of Giannis Antetokounmpo.
5: I think we see it as another challenge, and luckily we're not doing it alone. 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So that's just kind of our mentality going into it.
4: That was Bucks rookie Nate Amick.
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4: Well, the Packers now less than 2 weeks out from the start of training camp. 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With this Wisconsin Sports Zone Network update, I'm Zach Heil, Print.
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0: All right, here we go. Well, this is Audio Slave. This could come into play for something here.
2: It could.
0: Come into play for scoreboards and set lists.
2: Was that enough of a pregnant pause?
0: I think it was.
2: Okay.
0: I'm the one that goes and... I can see the... Oh, I think I forgot the signal.
2: That's right. That's okay, dude.
0: Mike from Joey Song hanging out. Mike, how are we doing today, brother?
2: Ebo.
0: How was the smoke coming in?
2: Oh, my God. I thought we were in COVID again. I saw so many masks on people, man. Last night when I took the dogs out for their nightly, yeah. You know what? I came back in and I felt like I was a four-pack-a-day smoker, man.
0: You ever smoke?
2: I did.
0: Yeah, I dabbled when I was in my late teens, early 20s.
2: Yeah, I was still in the cool phase then when I did it, so yeah.
0: Listen, it's still kind of cool.
2: Yeah, I know. Believe me, with the two things I was hoping for my whole life were a shot to lose weight and cigarettes that don't kill you. If I could get both of those things, and I got one of them.
0: Yeah. Well, you go outside right now, and people are like, oh, I think they said it's like smoking 3 to 5 cigarettes or something like that. And I said, you're missing out on all the benefits and the fun of nicotine. Oh, yeah. Just go buy a pack when the Canadians have their wildfire. Just go buy a pack and smoke a cigarette outside.
2: Well, see, and when I was young, I went through the phase where I smoke cool, so I need menthol too, man.
0: Oh, dude, I had the Camel Crush.
2: Oh, yeah.
0: So you have the option. So you could have it at normal, or you could crush the little menthol ball, and you're...
2: Yeah, I'm with you, dude.
0: I might have to go pick up a pack.
2: I was just going to say, maybe I know what you and I are doing later.
0: We got AC/DC on Sunday at Camp Randall. Yeah. I mean... Well, they won't, even though it's open air, they won't let you smoke in there, though. Yeah. You can't rip a cig in Camp Randall, despite of how cool it would be.
2: That would be, yeah. Angus will have one dangling, but that's about it.
0: I know you got a topic to get to, Mike, when it comes to Joey Song as well as scoreboards and set lists, but let me ask you this first.
2: Yep.
0: I was thinking about this. We got a text in here. They were coming for their 45th, or a guy, Kevin from Missouri. I'm in Madison for my 45th class reunion. If I can find a place to park, I may come down to our pre-show party we have at Scotty Bar from 1 to 5:30 on Sunday. He said, do you think I can find a cheap ticket?
2: Oh, yeah.
0: How does one go about, finding a cheap ticket when everything now is digital?
2: Yeah.
0: Do you still have to walk around and then you got to exchange emails with the guy who said he's got a cheap ticket and then you got to Venmo him some money? How does that even work anymore? The art of going to a concert last minute, I feel like, is... It's changed.
7: I don't think you do it. I think you do it digitally. You sit in your car.
0: How do you do it? I don't even know.
7: I think you sit in your car and you're on StubHub or whatever. That's what you do.
0: Well, wasn't it cool? You go to like a baseball game or you go to a concert. There's guys walking around outside like, got tickets here.
7: And you wait until you hear the first pitch and then it's $10 because he's going to eat it otherwise. Yeah, I assume that's what you do is you literally sit on your phone and watch the prices drop on StubHub until it gets to where you are.
0: No, I've never done it in the digital world now. I wonder if once the game or the concert starts, does the ticket then become null and void?
7: No, I don't think. Because each ticket has its own number.
0: Yeah.
7: So theoretically, even if you hadn't exchanged it, you could walk in the sixth inning.
0: So when I have digital tickets, obviously, to go to like the Sylvie, for example, through work here, there's a transfer window. You can't. If I remember correctly, maybe it's by band, because all the bands have stipulations and different rules and whatever and restrictions. But I remember a friend wanted a ticket, and there was a countdown. It's like, you can't transfer this ticket after a certain time. And it was like an hour before the door. I forget what it was. And I'm like, dude, you need to give me this. You got to get this ticket out. So I don't know.
7: Well, that could be, though, because those would be comps, right? If you're getting and the fact that Ticketmaster now controls the world, the nukes, and everything else.
0: So sad.
7: Yeah.
0: Yeah, so I don't know about the art of scalping tickets. It's a dying art.
7: It might be easier because you literally just sit there, and if you can get, you know, StubHub and all the other ones up at once and look for it. I don't know.
0: Maybe you can print off the ticket, and you walk around like, cheap ticket.
7: I have no idea. It was always sketchy back in the day. It's sketchier now, man. You want to buy a screenshot? You know, that's what you're doing.
0: Yeah. Well, I've seen some people get scammed too. They I'm going to this show, and they take a picture of their ticket and put it up on Facebook. Someone just goes and print it out. They have that little barcode, boop, and all of a sudden your ticket's gone.
7: Well, and now the technology, if I understand it, and I probably don't, is screenshots for a lot of them don't work because there's a little movement going on. And if you're thinking, you know, who knows? It's good. Once they put the chip implant in our forehead, that's how we'll get
0: it. Well, people willingly already do it. They'll never be me.
7: Yeah,
0: just imagine you used to once dream. Now you just dream of products that they advertise in your sleep.
7: They put in. You know, I had a nightmare last night that my Apple Watch was full of Pepsi, and
0: I ran out of Downy. Charmin Soft. I need some.
7: My clothes weren't April Fresh.
0: I now want Tide detergent. I can't explain it, but I must go buy Tide
7: at 2 a.m.
0: So, Mike, you know, AC/DC on Sunday. Are you an AC/DC guy?
7: Yeah, enough.
0: I think that's like everybody.
7: Yeah.
0: Have you ever heard someone say AC/DC is my favorite band?
7: No. They're like Tom Petty. How do you not like AC/DC? Yeah.
0: But I've always heard, man, the concert ruled.
7: Yeah.
0: I've never heard, I'm putting on some AC/DC.
7: Right.
0: I'm always heard, that concert was awesome, though. It's a destination, somewhere to go see.
7: Well,
0: it's going to be fun.
7: But it's also, you know what you're getting when you go see AC/DC. There's no pretense that they're anything but three chords and a chorus.
0: Yeah, a shuffle 4/4 beat.
7: Yeah.
0: I'm going to drink some beer and rock.
7: Yeah. So if you go there expecting not an AC/DC concert, we can make a list of what that would be. Sure, you're going to be disappointed, but you know, Brian Johnson's going to growl and Angus is going to duck walk.
0: Yep.
7: And if you figure out what's going to be the encore that they haven't played, but that if you expect anything else, you're missing it.
0: I expect there's going to be some cannons firing for those about the rock.
7: Exactly.
0: Some pyrotechnics. I'm going to be going, yes.
7: And if
0: yes,
7: they don't do yes. dirty deeds done dirt cheap, they will have made a huge tactical error. No, they are not my favorite band. They're in that category, though, of bar bands that made it big for all the right reasons.
0: Yeah,
7: right?
0: It's just energy.
7: Yeah.
0: And you're just feeding off energy.
7: Yeah, so I got no problem with AC/DC.
0: Now, you had an interesting topic. It was, we think of AC/DC, they have a bunch of all-star hits, right?
7: Yeah, right.
0: Of all-star bands.
7: Well, we just had the MLB all-star.
0: Yeah, and MLB all-star games.
7: You know, so my thought is, because there's pros and cons to both, right? There, whether it's a jam, an all-star jam, like Joey's song, plug, TM, Mike Kamal, 2026.
0: Hell yeah.
7: Or an all-star game, it's different than the regular product. And in some ways, that's great, right? All-star sporting events, which is the first place I wanted to go. I mean, cash grab, look up cash grab in the dictionary, right? And that's what it is. Is there one of those, any of the all-star games that's worth watching?
0: I would say the closest would be baseball.
7: Yeah.
0: Then maybe NHL.
7: NHL is where I was going, because those guys don't know how to not care.
0: I would say, I think NHL probably has taken the cake now for the best one.
7: Yeah.
0: Baseball, I mean, baseball one used to mean something for the World Series.
7: Yeah, yeah.
0: So it gave a little meaning. Fun.
7: And it seems like it does, because, you know, they're not 18 to 16 games. So, the American League shut out the NL this year.
0: Yeah.
7: So I think they mean something. It's just, the NBA All-Star game is unwatchable.
0: Well,
7: the NFL finally put their chips in, just made it
0: now it's just
7: football.
0: A play football. That's,
7: yeah. You know.
0: I mean, when's the last time? For the first time in a long time, I did not sit down and pay attention much of the MLB All-Star game.
7: Yeah, I
0: did not. Well, it's littered with Dodgers and Phillies.
7: Right. Right.
0: Like, okay, I'll see that in the World Series maybe for Dodgers anyways.
7: It doesn't resonate.
0: Yeah.
7: And it's just, it's not the...
0: It doesn't give that. It's not the same oomph that it once was.
7: Well, and it's different. I guess what I'm getting at too is:
0: are we getting old? The younger kids still like it?
7: I don't know. No, my son hates it. My son hates it.
0: I used to love the All-Star festivities.
7: It used to
0: be great. Skill challenges, like for NBA, the NBA All-Star game,
7: home run derby.
0: Home run derby was awesome. The NBA dunk contest was cool.
7: Right.
0: Because you had stars in it,
7: and now
0: people wanted to play in it.
7: And now the stars don't want to, because they don't want to be shown up and not win. You know.
0: Well, I was thinking about, like, when Miller Park had the home run derby in the All-Star game for the home run derby.
7: Yeah.
0: It was like Sammy Sosa, Alex Rodriguez, Jason Giambi.
7: Right.
0: You know, you had big time names. Now I'm looking at the home run derby, I'm like, who the hell's Ben Rice?
7: Right.
0: Who's this? Who's that?
7: Right. I don't... Same thing in the dunk contest for me.
0: Oh, I mean, dunk contest, they're bringing up Mac McClung.
7: Right.
0: Seth McClung was a Brewers relief pitcher. That's his nephew. Mac McClung was a G leaguer. He was winning it. And the dunks were kind of cool.
7: Yeah.
0: And then he's just like,
7: but
0: who's Mac McClung?
7: But that's not.
0: He doesn't even do it anymore.
7: You watch it for the stars. That's the point. I would take a dunk contest that wasn't the most awesome dunk contest if, and insert the, you know, the stars in there. You know, that's, so what, you know, my point is that it's so different from the regular thing and, you know, than the regular game. Is that good or bad? Maybe some people like it, because I know one of the things people like about Joey's song, when you get these artists together all doing stuff, is they're having fun and there's no pressure. But that feels different to me. That feels like, oh, that's unique and cool.
0: That's because you have the stars at Joey's song.
7: Well, yeah, that too.
0: There's the stars there.
7: But it's also, you're not disappointed because the Bengals didn't do Manic Monday. You think it's awesome because they did AC/DC, right?
0: Yeah, totally. Yeah,
7: so I think it's a different experience. But you could also leave disappointed that they didn't do Manic Monday or whatever it is. I just, it just resonated with me, because just like you, I did not watch a pitch of the MLB All-Star game this year. I think it's the first time in my lifetime that I haven't, because
0: I
7: realized it's just not a thing.
0: I didn't care.
7: Not a thing. And I went through the list. There's not an All-Star thing that resonates where I go, oh, this is going to be great. You know, you want to tell the league, if you just want a mid-season break, just take one. Don't do all of this stuff, or I don't know, make it a futures game or something where you might want to watch.
0: Also, it was just too brutal for myself and Brewers fan. It was just Jacob Mizorowski and William Contreras, and the Miz wasn't pitching,
7: right?
0: And Contreras had one at bat late in the game. And that was it. I'm like, I see Dodgers and Philly players enough as it is, plastered everywhere. I don't need to go revisit this again in an All-Star game that means nothing to me.
7: Right. Or at least just name it the MLB cash grab and be honest. You know, just be honest about it.
0: I was thinking, too, like, about the dunk contest. I was had this conversation involving the MLB All-Star game about the dunk contest, because no one seems to care anymore.
7: Right.
0: I think it's, you know, dunking wasn't allowed until late 70s.
7: Right.
0: 76,
7: and
0: I think.
7: And in college, not until the 80s.
0: And by the time it became allowed to do during, like, the NBA, you didn't have that many people really dunking, and it wasn't that cool anyways.
7: Right.
0: And then once you get in the 80s, then all of a sudden you got these, they're getting a little more athletic, you know, a little pre-more of an athlete. And then all of a sudden you see this guy like Michael Jordan flying around.
7: Right.
0: He's
7: Dr. J.
0: Yeah, Dr. You got these guys that are flying around dunking, and all of a sudden something that had been banned that you hadn't seen much of.
7: Right.
0: You're like, what was that?
7: Same thing with the three-point contest, too, right? When that first came and Larry Bird had the classic, you know, where he threw it up, put the finger, and walked away before it even went in. That's because we hadn't seen a regular NBA game wasn't full of 39 three-pointers like it is now, dig and dish kind of stuff. So
0: you got the years of that happening, and you're like, okay, this is really cool. I haven't seen this before. And the shine hadn't worn off yet because you still see, and the players are getting you more used to it and getting more skillful at it. And then once you get in the 90s,
7: right,
0: it's, whoa, look at the premier dunkers with Vince Carter puts his elbow in, he's hanging. And now we're looking around like, well, I've seen that before. Yeah. I've seen that. Like the cool factor is kind of, it's because you've seen it so long. So, like, I think the cool factor shined off.
7: So I think in next year's NBA All-Star game, they should have the step back contest and the drawing a foul contest. Because those are the two things that dominate now. How can you?
0: A dive competition.
7: Yeah, that's exactly. And Shay, enjoy your trophy, Shay.
0: Definitely.
7: Yeah.
0: But then you look at the bands that took hold for scoreboards and set lists. Yeah. Like, I love when an All-Star band gets together. Now, sometimes it works.
7: Yeah.
0: I think it doesn't work more than it does.
7: Yeah, well, I think because most of the time it's probably ill-conceived a little bit, as opposed to you get about half of what you want out of it. You know what I mean? Like you get two guys and they'll, you know, it would be great as if so-and-so could come and play bass and then so-and-so isn't available because he's touring with whatever it is. The other thing is it depends on what they're doing with it too. Is it a vanity project or is it truly about going out there and having fun? You know, and
0: true.
7: So it's all the context. I don't, you know, the thing tying it back to Joey's song, the thing that's great sometimes about when it really works, and this is an example I always give everybody, is every year we have Jody Stevens from Big Star, right? Big Star, this seminal band that REM and Replacements and everybody point to as a thing. Jody comes and plays. All the artists want to come out and play with Jody on these Big Star songs. Mm-hmm. That's when it really works. It's when the others want to come out and join, or like when we had the Bangles for the first time, you know, when Vicky and Debbie came, everybody wanted to come out and play. So I think it's the reason and the purpose for the All-Star Jam is what works, as opposed to, well, here, you know, to quote Kurt Cobain, here we are now, entertain us, right?
0: Yeah.
7: You know? So, I don't know. I just, it's an interesting concept, and I think it works on so many levels in both scenarios, but it also can really suck.
0: Yeah, like much like some bands can suck as they get together for an all-star group, all-star games can really stink too.
7: Yeah, it's the reason for it. Is it because you really want to do it, or, you know, I've got a house payment?
0: Or is it a cash grab?
7: I got a house payment.
0: You got a favorite, like, super group, Mike, like, of an all-star? Like, Cream is one, aren't they?
7: I mean,
0: Crosby, Stills, Nash, and Young, that's kind of one, isn't it?
7: Yeah.
0: The Traveling Wilburys.
7: So here's what ruins some of this stuff for me is I know too much about the people behind it.
0: Yeah.
7: Some of those guys in Cream were, I'll tell you.
0: Dirty birds.
7: I got a great anecdote, though. You know, Cream had that song, Badge,
0: yeah,
7: right?
0: Mm-hmm.
7: You know the reason it was called? Because the word badge is never said in it.
0: Why is it called?
7: Because Clapton was over and Ringo was there looking at it. He was working on the song, and Clapton had wrote Bridge. This is where the bridge is going to go, and Ringo thought that was the name of the song, so they decided to call it Badge. Listen to the Badge.
0: Really?
7: The word Badge, it has nothing to do with the song. It has nothing to do with the lyrics. And if you look through it, you will find out, because Ringo, malpropism Ringo, saw Bridge at the top and thought he had written Badge. Oh, it's a great name for this song.
0: Interesting.
7: Yeah, there you go. There's your Cream song. Your Cream
0: creamsicle factor.
7: Yeah, that's right.
0: Do you want to take a phone call? Have we done this before?
7: I don't know. Is it Clapton or Ginger Baker? Or
0: maybe it's Eric Clapton. Yeah. Tell us the F off.
7: Yeah.
0: Line one, good morning.
8: Whoa, we're doing phone calls during scoreboards and set lists.
0: I was just curious because it doesn't ever ring because people are so enamored with Mike. And
7: all right.
0: Vagabond John, he is in a band. He is a drummer. They just released a single not too long ago.
7: Oh, cool.
8: Yeah, we just got done playing at the 331 Club down in downtown Minneapolis. Trying to learn all the music. How familiar, Mike, are you with the music venues up and around Minneapolis area?
7: I've been to Fine Line. I've been to First Ave. So a little bit. I would not call me. I've been to Surf. So I've been to a few.
8: Nice. My question is, how the hell, when you are working in a smaller venue, maybe it's been a long time since you've worked in a smaller venue, right? You're beyond the White Squirrel days. how the hell do you get drums to sound good in a tiny ass room?
7: You don't.
8: How does that work?
9: Alcohol.
7: Yeah, well, that's one way. That's how to make everything better, right? The cause and the cure to all problems. I think you do the Butch Vig thing, and that's where we should get Butch on the line, which is instead of miking him up close, you mic him for ambient. Is the only thing I can think of that would make a small room sound better. That because otherwise, if you got the mic directly in there, it's going to either be too dominant or you're going to have to tone it down to make it match with everything else. I don't have the solution to that, but that's where my brain would go is mic them more for ambient than for, you know, soundboard, if that makes any sense. You know what I'm saying?
8: So you're thinking overheads, a little more overhead action.
7: Yeah, and, you know, because, I mean, that getting back to Butch, that's the Butch key, right? That's the Butch big drum is that you don't just mic up the kit. You mic it up for ambient around it, and then you get more of that. And that, you know, I'm not going to argue with that fella. He seems to know what he's talking about. I mean, that was his recording secret, but I would guess it would probably play for a small room, too.
8: Yeah, my dad was a drummer. I still use his 1982 Pearl Professional DX Touring Series drum set for every show. And so he grew up in the Heartland area. And there's a lot of bands in the 80s and the 90s that obviously were coming out of that area between Madison, Milwaukee back then. And he always said, you know, the bands that really stuck out are the ones that could just get themselves to sound good.
7: Yeah.
8: It wasn't even about the talent. It wasn't about how many scales the bass player and the guitar player practiced every day.
7: Yeah.
8: It was about how could you get the sound good. So my question is, why aren't the sound guys the highest paid? And is that why they're all instinctually assholes?
7: Well, some of my best friends are sound guys. No, they're because, well, you know it well. If you're playing small places like 311, you know damn well that you're living on the margins anyway, right? I mean, the margins for the bands and the club is everything.
0: You need merch sales.
7: That's how it is now, man. Yep. We could do a whole 10-part miniseries. Need 10-part miniseries on that. It's because the guy that's doing the sound for you 2 hours before was changing the kegs.
0: Is that what it is?
7: That's what it is. In the small place. I mean, out of necessity, those guys have to do everything.
0: Yes, yeah.
7: You know, there's three employees, and they got to go from opening to mopping to changing the
0: kegs.
7: And
0: then you got to tell me I got to mic a drum kit that's got three toms on it. Yeah. Forget about it.
7: My God,
0: John.
7: Who do you think you are, Neil Peart?
0: You're using one of them.
7: Yeah,
0: and you're gonna like it.
8: I love it. Last question I had for you, Mike, is as you're listening to smaller bands in a smaller venue, outside of the sound quality and how balanced and you know how well organized the guitar player has their pedals, making sure when they hit that solo they're hitting the right noise. I know that's a big time headache for all the sound guys listening, but what else separates a band that's up and coming? I got a couple ideas, and Ebo and I have talked about this a couple of times, but I'm going to hang up and listen. I'm curious to hear your perspective. Yep. What catches your ear when you're listening to original music from a newer band?
7: Yep.
8: Thanks for the call, John.
7: Yep. Clarity of vocals is for me because the music is great. The music sets the mood. It sets the tone. But what tells you the story that the artist is trying to tell is the vocals. And it doesn't have to be deep. It doesn't have to be intellectual. It doesn't have to be a proposition from Wittgenstein. You know, it can be, you know, girl, look at you. You look great. But I need to be able to hear it.
0: Yes.
7: I need to be able to understand it. And it needs to be projected. And I know the rest of the band's not going to want to hear it, but it's the lead singer that carries all that through.
0: Yeah.
7: And it's that ability to do that. Because that's all you have. If I've never heard the song before, like if it's the 39,000th time I've heard Back in Black, I don't need to hear the vocals clearly. I know what he's supposed to be saying. But if I don't know your song, I got to be able to hear it, understand it, and tie it together.
0: Nothing worse than vocals lost in the mix.
7: Yeah.
0: Because you can't.
7: Or somebody that's not articulate.
0: Or they're dead. Like the feeling is. Because some recordings, I'll listen to a song and I immediately am lost because I'm like the recording. It sounds flat,
7: mushy.
0: Like
7: recording and mixing vocals is an art.
0: It's key.
7: It's an art. And again, there's so many things that make, and I keep referencing Butch because he's all I got. No, but like make Butch or Albini or any of those guys that were famed for it is their ability to tease that stuff out.
0: Yeah.
7: And the differences can seem minuscule, but it can also make all the difference in the world. And that, my son Sam, who's a musician and is working his released albums, and he admits it, is terrible at mixing vocals. It's a he can mix everything else great.
0: Yeah.
7: And I don't
0: Get him lost in the mix.
7: I don't know enough about it. So there's obviously a skill set to it. But to answer your question, in a live setting with a band I've never heard before, if I can hear what you're trying to say and it resonates, then I can at least listen. I can't listen if I don't understand.
0: There's a band called Wet Leg.
7: Oh yeah.
0: They are blowing up right now. They're an alternative rock band.
7: Yep.
0: And their Chase Lounge is one of their new songs. There's Mananote is another one, if I'm saying that right. Yeah. It's two chords.
7: Yeah.
0: The other song is three chords.
7: Yep.
0: That's all it is. Like AC/DC, right. Two or three chords.
7: Yep.
0: But the front woman is just so, she's so just, like you said, articulate. Like,
7: yep.
0: Gets you latch on.
7: Yeah. I mean, songs, any art is about expressing emotion. That's all it is. It's about expressing a feeling. It doesn't have to be deep. It can be primal, but it's about expressing that. And if I can't feel that emotion, if I can't feel what you're trying to tell me, or you're really not trying to tell me anything,
0: mm-hmm.
7: Yeah. No. So you can, a band like what? Like there's a million of those that are, you know, music is cyclical, right?
0: Yeah.
7: That's all Japanese Breakfast. There's a bunch of bands like that are coming back. It's because they can articulate the feeling both in the music and the words.
0: All right, we'll take a little break here. A little late for the rest. Okay. Thanks for the call, Vagabond John.
7: Yep.
0: You notice right away.
7: Well, you do. It's got an 80s vibe to it.
0: Yeah. Something you notice. You're like, huh.
7: Yeah.
0: All right, we'll come right back.
7: Yeah.

0: doggy.
1: This is Over the Line.
0: Or are you going to bite?
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0: super groups, Mike. All stars.
1: The superest group, this one.
0: This is a conglomerate of juggernauts right here.
1: This is literally as good as it gets as far as music and persona and vibe. Willie, Waylon, Chris, Johnny. Good Lord.
0: I love outlaw country.
1: Oh, but see,
0: now it's just pop country.
1: Well, this wasn't manufactured outlaw country. These guys lived the life.
0: Yeah, they walked it like they talked.
1: Johnny Cash. I mean, dude could give Sid Vicious a run for his money. All these guys were genuine and real, whether you liked them or not. And yeah, no, this is as good as it gets.
0: I saw something funny about this song. I wanted to bring it up. You have Willie Nelson saying, "I was a highwayman."
1: Yeah.
0: Chris Christopherson says, "I was a sailor."
1: Yeah.
0: Well, Waylon says he was a dam builder. And then Johnny Cash comes in and says, "I fly a starship." Look at you guys. What are you doing? I'm in space.
1: Well, again, with Johnny's pharmaceutical background, he may not have been lying.
0: Mentally, he probably was in space a lot.
1: He was a dude. They were all, Johnny and Waylon are gone.
0: I'm flying a starship, man. Yeah. What do you want? Everything.
1: Everything.
0: You don't want none of this.
1: What do you got?
0: You don't want none of this, yeah. Dewey Cox.
1: What are you on? What do you got?
0: Yeah. Hey, speaking of things that we want to get out there and help out with for Joey's song. So Joey's song, tell the folks what the Joey's song is and how they can be a part of it.
1: So Joey's song, concert that we do every year in January here in Madison. We bring in a bunch of cool people from bands, Bangles, Go-Go's, Goo Goo Dolls, Guns N' Roses, Cheap Trick, et cetera, et cetera. They do an all-star jam, which is why that was today's topic. Mm-hmm. And they come in and play a couple concerts. You never know what you're going to hear. You'll hear some hits, but you'll also hear other people's hits. And we raise a lot of money to fund treatments and cures for epilepsy research.
0: Question. Does Butch Vig run the soundboard at Joey's song?
1: He does not.
0: Oh, okay.
1: Butch manufactures the set lists and puts the bands together,
0: okay,
1: though.
0: Okay.
1: So he does, but he does not. That might be just a little bit below his pace.
0: I was going to say, you don't want to be a surly Butch Vig out there and be like, "I get the mic another Tom again."
1: Yeah, my God. Who's doing the monitor mix here?
0: Yeah, more in the monitor.
1: Yeah, you see a lot of that at Joey's song. You know, point to their ears and, I get a lot of that.
0: So with Joey's song, that's what that is, though. Yep. And if they want a ticket to it, is this a way to get one?
1: So the overall vibe with Joey's song is we're going to put on these shows one way or the other. So we want as many organizations to benefit. We don't view charity and nonprofits as a pie, meaning a slice you get, I don't get. Let's expand the pie and then everything's better. Boy, I had to censor myself on that one.
0: I do it every time that mic's on.
1: Good grief.
0: It's okay. I have a dumb button that doesn't work.
1: Okay, perfect. Anyway, so we teamed with the American Red Cross of Wisconsin on August 11th. If you go to the High Noon Saloon and give blood, you'll get a free ticket to Joey's song.
0: Great venue.
1: Simple. Save yourself some cash. Do some good. There's always a blood shortage, but this summer there's particularly one the folks at the Red Cross have been telling us. So if you go to joeysong.org or follow us on the socials, you have to register ahead of time because, you know, you just walk in and roll up your sleeve. But we're calling it Rock and Roll Up Your Sleeve.
0: I like that. Did you think of that?
1: No, I didn't, unfortunately. I wish I
0: You're
1: had.
0: You're a good brander.
1: I'd love to take credit for that. But anyway, tell your friends, free ticket to Joey's song. And even if you're going to buy a ticket anyway, go, because you can save a life. And it's really freaking important to
0: do
1: that. And
0: great venue, too.
1: Yeah, and blood's not the kind of thing that you can give now and somebody will use it in December, right? It's the supplies, it's got a shelf life to it. So.
0: Yeah.
1: So I would encourage everybody, if you can't do it with the Joey song, give blood when you can, whatever that cycle is, because it's really important.
0: I love that. Hey, speaking of, all-stars, and I was thinking of the venue that is the High Noon Saloon. Which you've been coolest show at High Noon? You got one?
1: Yeah, we did a Joey song show there, but I won't do that one. Fountains of Wayne. At the
0: Stacey's
1: High
0: Noon. Mom had it going on there?
1: And that's when I first met Chris, and that was part of Joey song. We didn't stay connected. But yes, they did a set just before they broke up, and as I was walking in, the four of them were sitting out on one of those tables outside in that little patio that they have there. They were just sitting there, and people were walking by them because they weren't the most photogenic band, or you didn't know them by look. And I looked and go, they're sitting there, and so I sat down and talked with them for a while, and that was my favorite because, first of all, I love the band. But
0: yeah, I got this. Well, who was there for Joey's song then when you guys were first there?
1: Oh, Rhett Miller from the old 97s with Miles Nielsen, Rick's son. We did that was before we were doing the All-Star thing where bands just did a set. So Rhett did a 45-minute acoustic set, and it was great. It was our first foray into like a real show, and it went great.
0: I got to see not too long ago Jack White. Well, listen, I had to pull out everything in my bag of tricks to get a ticket to that because it was the queue online was absurd.
1: Yeah, I was.
0: My boss, Randy Hawk, who's been doing rock radio for 30-some years, I said, Randy, if I kind of called him out a little bit. I said, if you can't get a ticket.
1: Yeah, there you go.
0: I said, you and I will go together. I said, if you can't get tickets for us, I question everything you've been doing the last 30 years. And that was my boss.
1: Yeah, you called him out.
0: He took that as a. Yeah. And then all of a sudden he's like, I got us two tickets.
1: I didn't find out about it until about 5 that afternoon. And I called Matt Gerding, who at the time was still with the Sylvie, he now runs Lola's. And I called and I said, dude, he said, hey, it was online. You could have, you know.
0: He's like, you're like the 30th person to call me.
1: Yeah, in the last 30 seconds. Yeah, no, I missed that one. Although he's coming back in.
0: Yeah, I have a ticket to that. I was told I can't get two because I got two last time, and everyone's mad about it at JJO and stuff. Like, but I got a ticket.
1: Let's talk off the air, my friend.
0: Yeah, let's do that. All right, Mike?
1: Ebo?
0: Who's running sound for AC/DC on Sunday, you know?
1: the guy that's selling concessions. The guy you're going to buy brats from earlier. No, I'm going to go.
0: I wonder if that sound guy's surly, like all the other ones at smaller venues.
1: Probably not.
0: I don't know. Have you ever not met a surly sound guy?
1: No. I think it's part of the prerequisite.
0: Mike, have a great weekend, brother.
1: See you, man.
0: Much love as always. And happy early birthday, man.
1: Oh,
0: how old do you feel, though?
1: How old do I feel?
0: Yeah.
1: 28.
0: That'll, see? Just a number, baby.
1: Yep.
0: All right, scoreboards and set lists. We'll do it again next Friday. You're the man.

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1: 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Did I break your concentration? I didn't mean to do that.
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0: Giannis Antetokounmpo introductory press conference in Miami. They shake a lot of Laffy Taffy there. I've seen it. Giannis, though, was talking about the Heat culture. How we can't wait to... It hurts a little bit still. At first, I didn't think it did, but now that when I see it, it hurts a little bit. He also was talking about, well, not only the Heat culture, but also how he came to be on his new number. Number 7. So, first, Giannis saying, you know, it was a no-brainer that he wanted to be here. And then he had to use his brain a little bit to talk about why he came to be on the number 7 now. If you were so curious.
1: Obviously, you're known as number... For number 34, but it's changing number 7. Why and what does that number change represent to you?
2: Okay, I wore 34 because my mom was born 1963, my dad was born 1964, so I took the 3 and the 4. And if you add 3 and 4 equals 7, and my mom was born April 7th. That's why the reason I changed my number. But I think the reason that I really changed my number is because I feel like, you know, 34 holds so much weight and has so much history. And out of the, you know, respect to, you know, the organization that drafted me and I played for 13 years, I decided to leave that number there and try to start a new chapter. Hopefully I can leave my mark here in Miami and make number 7 as legendary as number 34. But it's almost like kind of having a closure for me, mentally and emotionally, just to have a closure from that number, because it meant a lot to me. And number 7 looks good.

0: It's fresh, it's clean. I saw some kids wearing it in the street, so I'm excited to create more moments with that number.
1: So there you go. Giannis Antetokounmpo is just 34. His mom was born in 63. His dad, 64. So he took the end of the numbers, a 3 and the 4, put it together. There's 34. And if you add 3 plus 4, I was told today there'd be no math, but it does equal 7. I can do that. And I feel like 34 holds so much weight and has so much history, and out of respect for the Bucks, the team, yes, that drafted him, leave that number there to try to start a new chapter. And yes, number 7 looks pretty clean. I was told there'd be no math. Giannis. But more importantly, we finally have closure. Giannis was talking about closure with the Bucks, which I'm glad he has closure. I can finally and officially say I now have closure on something involving Antetokounmpo. And that would be not Giannis, but Thanasis. Thanasis has released a thank you to Milwaukee. And not only Milwaukee. Take a listen to what else he thanks. Here.
2: City of Milwaukee, the county of Milwaukee, the Wisconsin state.
1: Did you catch that? One more time. Take a listen to what Thanasis and who he thanks.
2: City of Milwaukee, the county of Milwaukee, the Wisconsin state.
1: The county of Milwaukee. When have you ever heard an athlete thank a county? The city of Milwaukee, the county of Milwaukee, and the state of Wisconsin, the county.
2: City of Milwaukee, the county of Milwaukee, the Wisconsin state. I am grateful for everything from the bottom of my heart, everything you gave to my family, to the good, bad, everything. And I only keep the good ones. You know, let everybody else talk about any other narrative and anything you want to say. You had a family, you had some kids, you watched them grow up, you watched them become men, you watched them have kids, you watched them have a family, you watched them win a championship with you, you watched them struggle, you watched them win with you. You know, and I'm not talking about just me and Giannis. I want to talk about Jrue Holiday. I want to talk about Chris Middleton. I want to talk about Pat Connaughton. I want to talk about Brooke Lopez. This kid, this everybody, all, Bob Portis, all these people. Half a decade. Do you know what half a decade means?
1: There you go. So Thanasis thanking Milwaukee County, the state of Wisconsin. Thanasis, as a guy originally born from Iowa County, who now resides in Dane County, and watched some of the championship series while up in Door County, I think I can officially say from Iowa County, Dane County, and Door County, thank you, Thanasis. Thank you. Thank you, Giannis and Thanasis. Thank you. From the bottom of my county. We'll take a little break. We'll come right back.

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1: This is Over the Line.
0: Suddenly everybody needs to be motivated? It's a fairly simple thing. Either you want to do something or you don't.
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0: How about stopping eating when I'm full of
1: Giannis? How about them? But more importantly, Thanasis. After seeing them, well, Giannis and the Miami Heat guarded the number 7. And Thanasis saying thank you to Milwaukee, Milwaukee County, and the state of Wisconsin. The reality has finally set in for me. Thank you, Giannis. Thank you, Thanasis. Thank you for bringing in a championship to Milwaukee. Thank you, Milwaukee. Thank you, Milwaukee County. Thank you, the state of Wisconsin. Thank you, Bucks fans. Thank you, Giannis and Thanasis. And to a lesser extent, the rest of the Adendacumbos. Couldn't have done it without you. Thank you. I thought as a Bucks fan, I'd never see a championship. I also thought I'd never see Giannis in another jersey. But then I had to remind myself that no sports story really ends as a picture-perfect fairy tale. Thank you, Bobby Portis, who is now in the Miami Heat as well. Thank you, Bobby Portis, too. Thank you, Drew Holiday. Thank you, Chris Middleton. Thank you, Booty, Mike Budenholzer. Thank you. Thank you. Thank you, Milwaukee. Thank you, Milwaukee County. Thank you, state of Wisconsin. Thank you from Dane County. Thank you from Iowa County.

0: But we never get here, man.
1: Wow.
0: Giannis Antetokounmpo said it was a no-brainer that he wanted to be in Miami. Well, thank you for your time, though,
2: culture
0: Giannis.
2: And that you always share about the Miami Heat culture, and that guys work hard, guys are very disciplined, guys are very driven, and guys like are very selfless and give everything that they can to win games. And I always was curious, you know, what make them so unique. In my career with the Bucks, we tried to kind of recreate that. We tried to create a culture that we come in here, we do our job, it doesn't matter who shines. All that matters is winning. And everybody leaves their kids behind, their wives behind, their husband behind, you know, the people that they love behind for the common goal, which is to win. We spend more time with our teammate and the staff than with our own family. Right, so if we are going to do that, we gotta have the same mindset that at the end of this road, we might have a chance to win the championship. And I saw that Miami, when I started playing basketball, I think the Big Three was around 2010, 11, 12, 13. I think those are the years. Prior to that, I'm not gonna lie, I never watched the NBA basketball, so I didn't know much. But I kind of grew up under that era. So I know the expectations that this team has. I love pressure. Coach Spo talked about pressure, and I think I thrive pressure. I think I need pressure at this time of my career. I think in order for me to go to the next, you know, level, I got to get out of my comfort zone, and I feel like Miami was a place for me to be. We are very like-minded as a team and me, and it was a no-brainer. I wanted to be here. I'm excited to be here, and I want to get to work.
0: There it is. Giannis Antetokounmpo at the end of the road of the Bucks. Now a new journey begins.
3: You know we belong together.
0: In Miami. I don't know, man. Miami's a lot different than Milwaukee. I'll tell you that, Giannis. I know both cities start with an M. Outside of that, it's a little different in Miami. Right when you thought you've seen the biggest ass you've ever seen in your entire life, just wait 2 seconds because one bigger's come flopping down the road. At least that's what happened to me. BBLs everywhere. All right, WKTY, we love you guys. Have a great weekend. We'll see everyone tomorrow. WKTY on Monday. No, I'm off on Monday. Tuesday. Everyone else, we have one more hour.

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1: Well, the NBA is investigating the Bucks re-signing of guard Gary Trent Jr. The veteran got a four-year, $64 million guaranteed deal that was surprising to many after he averaged a career-low 8.1 points per game last season. Some have accused the Bucks of circumventing the salary cap, getting Trent for the league minimum his first year with the team and a below-market deal last year, only to pay way above what the market was offering this offseason. Meanwhile, Bucks finished out summer league with a win over Charlotte. Nate Amet went for a team high 23 points. He's one of the two first-round picks the Bucks had in last month's draft, with the other being Braden Berries. He averaged 22 points per game in summer league, but did not play. Amet knows he and Berries are going to play a big role in the rebuild following the departure of Giannis Antetokounmpo.
2: I think we see it as another challenge, and luckily we're not doing it alone. You know, we have a great organization behind us, and we have great vets and great players on the team that can help us, you know, get to where we want to get to. But I mean, at the end of the day, like Braden first said, it's about winning first and foremost, and whatever we can do to do that, we're going to do it. So that's just kind of our mentality going into it.
1: That was Bucks rookie Nate Amet.
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1: Well, the Packers now less than 2 weeks out from the start of training camp. Things get going on July 29th with the first of 13 practices open to the public. That includes the annual family night inside Lambeau Field. And the Badgers hauled in their first commit, their class of 2028 four-star linebacker Cade Britt out of Orlando. With this Wisconsin Sports Zone Network update, I'm Zach Heil, Print.
0: Play it safe? Nah.
4: You gotta fight!
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taking Monday off. Why? Because I can. Why? P-A-R-T-Y? Because I gotta. You ready? You ready for AC/DC? Gonna be a beautiful night. You tell those NIMBYs down there, we coming and hell's coming with us. Those NIMBYs are gonna get something coming their way. The NIMBYs are gonna get.

three chords, a driving bass line, and a singer who's kind of yells raspy singing. That gets you fired up. I want to chug some beer right now. But instead, have a drink on me. Scotty Bar, 1 to 5:30. Regent Street. Then off we go to AC/DC. Camp Randall. Thunderstruck. I'm getting myself fired up right now. I'm like ready to run through a wall. Where did they get it going, dude? Yeah, I'm taking Monday off. I got more vacation days than I know what to do with. Shut up. I'm rocking. I'm turning it on and ripping the knob off.

0: Right, there you go. 1 to 5:30, Regent Street, Scotty Bar. I'll be there. Kate Fox will be there. I got a $50 gift card to give away. Kate's got some game to play where you can win tickets to, I think, football and basketball, Wisconsin games. Yeah. I'm ready. All right, 608-321-1670. Line one, good morning.
1: I had to double dip for the scoreboard.
0: Thank you, Bon. Thanks for calling in. That was really cool. That was really nice. That was a good question, too.
1: Yeah, it was fun talking to Mike. Like to hear perspectives from guys who are obviously legends in the industry.
0: So. Yeah. Oh, well, he's best buds with Butch Vig. So maybe we'll get you guys in a recording session together.
1: There you go.
0: Yeah. Yeah.
1: Oh, man. Yeah.
0: Hey.
1: Sorry? Yeah, go ahead.
0: Well, I have a question for you involving if last night happened with Creed.
1: Last night did not happen.
0: What happened? Like, what happened for it not to happen?
1: Scott Stapp failed us all.
0: Are you serious?
1: As well as the Hennepin County health officials.
0: What? Dude.
1: So here's the breakdown. If you want the play-by-play of my day yesterday as I'm sorting through spreadsheets and making phone calls at the day job.
0: Real quick.
1: I'm keeping an eye on the AQI.
0: Real quick. Creed literally has a song called My Sacrifice. You're telling me that Scott Stapp couldn't get up there and sacrifice himself to the smoke gods to give you a concert last night for Creed? He wouldn't commit to his sacrifice? Vagabond, you there?
1: Anger.
0: Sorry, you cut out for a second. What'd you say?
1: We're here.
0: Yeah. Are you telling me Scott Stapp couldn't sacrifice himself for the betterment?
1: I am telling you that.
0: All right, take us to the play-by-play. What happened?
1: So I'm sorting spreadsheets. I'm keeping an eye on the AQI monitor. And it is very clear to start the day. The smoke is leaving by 7 o'clock. The smoke will be gone. All of a sudden, these health experts and meteorologists second-guess themselves. They extend the forecast. They say smoke's not leaving until 10. County health officials, 3 o'clock in the afternoon. Pretty late, by the way. I'm sure people are driving in for this. And 3 o'clock in the afternoon, they pull the plug. They cancel the show.
0: Scott Stapp couldn't take one last breath and go and do it? He couldn't welcome you guys with arms wide open and take you higher? Were you asking,
1: hey, there's good news
0: what's
1: here.
0: This life for?
1: There's good news.
0: Put you in your own prison?
1: There's good news, Debo. This is supposed to be an optimistic call today.
0: Sorry. Yeah, sorry. What?
1: Here's the good news. Bush has one, maybe two good songs. Glycerin, Banger. Okay?
0: Glycerin.
1: They fell off the show.
0: Huh?
1: They fell off the show. We're repeating September 5th. It's not going to be 95. There should be no smoke. They're coming back September 5th on the kickoff of college football weekend to Mystic Lake Amphitheater, where we're going to be on a Saturday instead of a Thursday. Able to sit there in a casino all day long watching college football kickoff weekend and then finishing it with a Creed concert with an open slot. And that is where the intrigue starts, because Bush is good. They're fine. I don't know if they're my jam for like a live band, not very high energy, right? A lot of their songs are a little on the, you know, darker side. So what can we fill that with? That's what we're all going to be waiting for.
0: Yeah.
1: I hope it's Nickelback.
0: No. I think that's you need a band like Bush was big in the 90s, right? And now they're on the descent. So you need a band that was like bigger in the 90s that's descending, not ascending. Because all of these bands from the 90s, early 2000s are on the ascension, except Bush. I think they're still descending.
1: Give me Puddle of Mud.
0: Blurry? She Hates Me?
1: That'd be good.
0: Oh, dude. Is that Puddle of Mud? That's Puddle of Mud, right? Yeah.
1: I don't know.
0: Is that Theory of a Dead Man?
1: That whole era was a blur. I think I was 10 years old.
0: No, that's Puddle of Mud. Yeah, that was my middle school years right there.
1: Theory of a Dead Man, another good one. Hey, real quick on the scoreboard side of things. Mm-hmm. I don't know. Have you had any calls this morning about Grant's rant to start his show yesterday or how the Packers rank in these top 10 lists?
0: No. I have a Grant story for you, too.
1: Grant opened, I'm really curious to know if he was involved in starting these fires at Kansas Creed's concert. And we have evidence
0: I have potential more evidence that he was involved. I'll explain after your story, though.
1: So Grant opened his show with a 20-minute soliloquy on, you know, why Brian Gutekunst might not be a good general manager, because 70 NFL executive scouts, player personnel, et cetera, ranked players, but guess what? Not all 70 voted on every player to make this list and to be counted. You know, it could be that only two people voted for these 10. So it's just a couple of guys thinking, oh, who are the top 10 players? Just naming random names. My problem with when somebody tries to put out a bit or make a statement or put together some information and then use it, right, is they don't establish a baseline. Mm-hmm. Ebo, if I'm measuring anything, right, whether it's, you know, with Eric and I-90 at the deer hunting sauna, or if I'm measuring anything, I need a baseline standard. Mm-hmm. Otherwise, I have no reference point. Mm-hmm. If I tell you, yeah, dude, 12 feet, I don't know if that's big or long. It depends on what we're measuring. If it's a fish, oh, my God, right?
0: Like, right? Yeah, put it in the record books, yeah.
1: If it's a boat, oh, man, you're basically using Grant TVs, but in boat, you know, fashion. So you need a reference point when you're measuring. And so when you put together a 20-minute soliloquy saying, you know, Edgerrin Cooper made the list, Micah Parsons made the list, Jordan Love, honorable mention, mm-hmm. You know, man, the NFL, just all these player executives, the people who are paid professionally, they don't believe in the Green Bay Packers. Look at this data point. And then you realize, Ebo, the Patriots were in the Super Bowl last year. Mm-hmm. The Packers have more players receiving votes, honorable mention, and rank than the Patriots. Mm-hmm. The Packers are like dead center in the middle of the NFL.
0: Yeah.
1: And that's a team that's young, for one, right? Evan Williams, et cetera, Matt Golden. And then also a couple of their key studs have been injured. When you think about Christian Watson, who probably would receive, in mm-hmm. theory, honorable mention votes if he can stay healthy mm-hmm. for a year, right? And so you're thinking about this, and Grant's whole point was, does Brian Gutekunst really have the amount of talent that this team needs? Look at these lists voted on by two guys in a room. Mm-hmm. I don't know, man. We should really think about Brian Gutekunst evaluating talent. And then you look at the actual data. And they've got just as much talent as anybody else.
0: Well,
1: The Detroit Red Wings. The Detroit Lions have the most talent in the NFL. What has that gotten them? Nothing.
0: Well, did anyone talk about the coach of both teams? One Matt LaFleur, one Mike Vrabel.
1: One did not.
0: There's a baseline. There's a baseline for you. Who coaches these teams? One guy. One guy spends his time, you know, threading his eyebrows. The other one, I guess, is stepping out of line with an NFL reporter, so maybe that's null and void.
1: He's
0: kind of busy off the field, too.
1: You can use Dan Campbell as an example, right? You can say, well, he has 9 players ranked in the top 10. Why aren't the Lions finding more success? And I think, you know I love to spin an argument on top of its head, right?
0: Yep.
1: And I would counter and I would say, look, these guys are evaluating this based on what players put on film, how players perform in games. I love it because it's not EPA-based, right?
0: Yeah.
1: We're talking about NFL scouts evaluating film, player personnel evaluating film, and saying, these guys pop on tape. And what a football player needs to pop on tape is really good direction, understanding their scheme, and playing with a high level of confidence that lets them fly around the field and make big plays, right? And when you think about the Lions, they're all there, right? Dan Campbell, for all the shortcomings in the, you know, strategic moments of big-time playoff games, he deserves all the heat for that, right? The Lions should have seen some more playoff success under that, and I think his, tenure is starting to waver a little bit as an elite head coach. Mm-hmm. But you cannot doubt that every single player, when they put on that blue, Hawaiian blue, they call it, jersey, and they step onto the battlefield, they're going to go balls to the wall for their coach and their program and what they built there. Now you juxtapose that with Keyshawn Nixon not even remotely interested in making a tackle for Matt LaFleur's team. And you can see how, without proper direction and proper motivation, these players are not going to pop on tape, right? This isn't Madden. These players don't have a ranking out of college, and then that's what they are, right? Mm. These players are malleable human beings, and they need to be motivated and provided direction just like any other soldier on the battlefield. And I think, you know, the Packers not having more talent ranked on these lists could just as well be, yeah, they've had bleep coaching and, you know, no direction, and the team kind of looks lost at times in games.
0: Yeah.
1: As it does with the actual athletic talent on the field. So that's my big rant. I listened to that. I couldn't call into his show, so you're getting a little bit of the back end.
0: I just listened to that,
1: and I'm like, first of all, you're measuring this and trying to measure Brian Gutekunst against an invisible standard, not highlighting that, like, hey, well, the Packers are directly squarely in the middle of the NFL
0: and it's
1: when,
0: like,
1: it comes to talent on that list.
0: And it's like, set, like you said, like, it's not a lot of people voting on this either. So you're doing a weighted measurement with, like, it's like radio, for example. Like, you could have a radio station like, well, we're number one in the market. And then you look at how they did it. They sent out these Nielsen diaries. If they sent out 100, they're lucky to get 5, maybe 10 back. And then they take that sample size, or they take those 5-10 diaries they got back, and then they use some metric that they have invented, some kind of equation, and then they do it to the population in the market, and therefore they decide what radio station to get so much share of the market based on literally like 5 diaries that people send back. It makes no sense. But, you know, here we are doing it, you know? Does that make sense?
1: Here we are. Yes, it all makes sense if you just don't.
0: Yeah, it makes sense if you don't think about it.
1: If you send a request to rank players to 70 NFL execs, I bet you 50 of them are going to fill it out for quarterbacks.
0: Yeah.
1: Right? And then the other 10 nerds are the ones that probably filled it out for inside linebackers. Edrin Cooper, which did rank. So shout out that guy.
0: Vegaman, I'll leave you with this, because I know you are thinking, and potentially there is a link here of Grant Bills and these Canadian and Minnesota forest fires, right? Grant was up there. There's fires now. Like, after he left is when it started on fire. So I have something, like, that's what you're getting at, alluding to, right? Is Grant maybe started the fire?
1: I saw the finger. He was giving Canada the bird. There was some aggression in the photo. I mean, that could be very easily be linked to, you know, aggression. What does he have against Canada? Is he trying to burn them down? Like, I don't know, but we have questions to ask.
0: I have something that could add to the story. Last night,
1: we're adding fuel. Yeah, go ahead.
0: Grant Bills could be on the lam. He could be out on the run. Last night, I was in bed by like 8:15, you know, just chilling. I get a text message from Grant Bills, and Grant had asked, "Hey, what are you doing right now?" And I said, "Oh, I'm just in bed." He goes, "Oh, if it's too late, though, I was curious." He said the central AC in his place has gone out and his landlord is nowhere to be found. He can't get a hold of him. So, you know, it's hot, right? Grant had said, "Do you care if I come crash on your couch?" I said, "No, you can come crash in my guest bedroom if you'd like." I didn't think about this till right now, Vagabond. Grant came over. I think I said, "I'll leave the door unlocked for you. Just come on in." I, you know, had fresh sheets for him, a nice couple pillows, left out a little snack, water, some beef jerky, some cookies, you know, a little note said welcome. I didn't think about this. Now, Grant Bills could be on the run. Maybe they're looking for him, and they know where he lives. Therefore, that's why he had to abscond away to my house and sleep in my guest bedroom. Just think about it. I didn't see Grant. He didn't come until like after 10 o'clock, I think. And when I left at 4 a.m. I couldn't even talk to him. So I don't know. Maybe he's out on the lam.
1: Suspicious wedding going on this weekend.
0: Yeah. He's going to be he's going to be gone this weekend. He's gone on for tonight for his show. I don't know.
1: I do not think Grant is trying to burn down the Boundary Waters. But last thing I'll leave with for the weekend. So long story short, I think the Packers got plenty of talent. We need the coach. We need the team to rally together. We need Jordan Love to step up in big moments, and we're going to win some playoff games. That's going to happen this year. But, Ebo, news of the weird. I don't know if you saw what I sent you, but real quick, we had some insomnia over the night, and so we were just scrolling, looking at these fires and doom scrolling.
0: Yeah.
1: Did you know that these fires are primarily caused because of our firefighters and because of the elite forces out there? For 100 years, we asked them to go put out every fire at every campsite. And that led to tremendous overgrowth, and it was like a powder keg ready to explode. And so if you look at this up, I thought this was all smoke and mirrors. I didn't know this was legit, you know? I was like, what's causing all these fires all of a sudden? It's legitimately, we are at the basically 100-year mark, and that is the time it takes for a forest to reach overgrown period. And these fires are absolutely reclaiming what they once owned. So that's not the news of the weird. You thought it was going.
0: No, I thought you were going somewhere else. The other one you sent me.
1: We'll save that one for Greg Capalooza.
0: You got it, brother.
1: Yeah,
0: Debo,
1: have a good weekend.
0: You too. Big of fun. See you, buddy. I was very enamored with that phone call. It just kept going, and I just kept being more intrigued. Yeah, Grant spent the night last night. I never saw him. I just left the door unlocked and set a little goodie bag for him. I don't even know if he sampled the delectable goods I laid out for him, but up in the boundary waters, giving Canada the finger, all of a sudden there's a big fire. Grant now is spent the night over at my place. He's going to be gone this whole weekend. Is someone out on the lam? Is he on the run? 608-321-1670. Line two, good morning.
2: Good morning.
0: G-Dub?
2: G-Dub.
0: Greg from Appleton?
2: Greg from Appleton, by way of Belle Plaine, Wisconsin.
0: My brother, what's going on? Great purveyor of Gregapalooza, which Vagabond John just referenced.
2: Yep, he just referenced it. I went to the band last night. This band did not cancel because of smoke. This band is an early 2000s, late 1990s band. Great band. They did not cancel.
0: What band?
2: They walk on the sun. Smash Mouth at the 38th annual Paper Fest in Kimberly, right down the road from my house.
0: If I recall, their singer's dead, right?
2: Yes, I know. They played. He's dead. I don't know who they replaced him with, but Smash Mouth played.
0: Wow.
2: Despite the smoke.
0: Well, I would imagine they probably need the check. That's why they still play. Yeah. Like, we need this money. We're going to play no matter what.
2: I heard all one of their hits.
0: Wait, they have two. Walking on the Sun and All Star.
2: Oh, yeah. Well, yeah, okay, there we go. Yeah, I forgot about that one.
0: But yes.
2: Yeah, so they powered through. They played, even though there was smoke.
0: I think they kind of have to.
2: Yeah, I never thought of that aspect.
0: Oh, I think they did I'm a Believer, too. I think they covered Neil.
2: Yeah, that was like from a soundtrack, wasn't it?
0: Yeah, I think it was probably on... Yeah. Yeah. Oh, Monkeys. Monkeys did that song originally. Yeah.
2: Yeah, that's who did it.
0: Yeah.
2: Yeah, that's all I got. Nothing sports related.
0: that's fine.
2: Smash Mouth.
0: That's fine. And it was a good time?
2: Yeah. Well, anytime when you're at a fest is a great time.
0: Hey, I thought of you when I saw this. I saw this the other day. I'm like, I was going to tell G-Dub this. You know, I do believe you probably are a big fan of this song. Here, let me just play this for you quick here. Tell me when you can recognize it.
2: Oh, this is
0: this would be Fastball.
2: Fastball.
0: The song The Way.
2: The Way, yup.
0: They, are you ready for this? They are going to be in beautiful Edgerton, Wisconsin.
2: Really?
0: Oh, yeah. Edgerton, really? Wisconsin. For Chili Days, I do believe.
2: No, sorry.
0: Tobacco. Maybe it was Tobacco. Tobacco days. Heritage Days. Yeah, Tobacco Days.
2: Really?
0: Yeah.
2: You know, for the longest time when that song came out, I thought it was Aerosmith.
0: Now, if you want to have a band that's got one hit, you got them right here. Tobacco Heritage Days, beautiful Edgerton, Fastball.
2: It's a good song.
0: Yeah, I know. It's a great song.
2: It still hits hard.
0: Yeah.
2: It still hits hard.
0: So there you go. If you want to go to beautiful Edgerton, Tobacco Days, there you go.
2: Fastball. There we go. Hell yeah.
0: G-Dub, we love you so much. We love you so much.
2: Love you too.
0: You're a treasure and a treat.
2: Love you too, guys.
0: See you, buddy.
2: Treasure and treat. Yeah.
0: How about this for a weekend? You get Fastball at Tobacco Days and then AC/DC Camp Randall. No smoke better be stopping any of these bands, by the way. No smoke. Better be stopping any of the... AC/DC has played longer in smoke environments than they have smoke-free environments. I guarantee it. I don't need them dipping out now. Damn smoke. I grew up in a smoking section. You think this bothers me? All right, we got to take a break. We'll be right back.

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0: Oh, no. Just got a text in at the text line. Our guy, Dusty. Dusty says, I grew up in the smoking section too, buddy. And I've seen AC/DC 4 or 5 times. But Dane County is going to shut this down, and you know it. Sorry. Guess we'll just have to come to get drunk at Chicken Licks with me. Done. They're not. No, this concert's going on. AC/DC is the biggest thing that happened at Camp Randall since Morgan Wallen. And in between there was a Badger season. Morgan Wallen hit harder than the Badgers. I know AC/DC will hit 10 times harder than both of them. They need the money. The show must go on. 608-321-1670. Line 1, good morning.
1: Bumblebee Tuna.
0: AC in Partyville.
2: Your balls are showing.
0: Hey, buddy.
1: Hey, that Avocado Doble, the double dip.
0: Yes, I love the...
1: My man, thanks for the drift and die. That's my favorite Puddle of Mud tune, and I actually learned the beginning on the guitar acoustically quite a while ago, so I love that. Thanks.
0: Is your girlfriend, is your lady friend impressed whenever you play it?
1: No, I don't think I've ever played for her. But
0: why not?
1: I usually play pretty early in the morning, so she sleeps in.
0: Oh, okay, gotcha.
1: But, yeah, I grew up, I'm the youngest of 8, and all my brothers smoke. A couple of them have quit, but my dad smoked. One of my sisters smoked. I've been around smoke so much, I don't partake, but I don't care one bit. That concert's going to rock. We'll be all just fine. Wear a mask if you have to, if you're worried. Just shut up and rock.
0: I don't even think, like, the regular masks you see, I think the smoke particles even go through that. I don't think it even works for smoke. So I think if you truly want to do it, it's going to be the N95 ones.
1: Yeah, probably.
0: Yeah. But hey, some people like to pretend. So if you want to go for it, go for it.
1: Sure,
0: that's a concert's going to go. Yeah,
1: to each his own. Mm-hmm. Who's pitching for the Brewers tonight?
0: Let me go look, AC. I can't remember off the top of my head.
1: It's... Sorry to be a fan.
0: No, you're all good. It takes me 1 second. Tonight will be Henderson.
1: Okay, I'm not sure when Mizer DeVos is pitching next, but I'm trying to think back last year. I don't remember him being so dominant and such a phenom. It seems like this is more like his rookie year. Did you remember him getting a ton of press last year?
0: The only press that he got last year is how he shouldn't be an all-star because of how...
1: Yeah.
0: That's the only thing I really remember.
1: Okay. All right. Well, I'm going to run back into work and make it look good. But one thing, man, when you were cranking Thunderstruck, I pictured you locking the door to the studio and your boss, Randy, looking through the window, screaming at you like the warden in Shawshank Redemption when Andy Dufresne locks himself in there and cranks that opera song. I just pictured you giving him the big, F you, Randy, I'm rocking, buddy.
0: Well, thankfully, he's at Rockfest. So, but yes, I would have given him to F himself anyways.
1: I believe it.
0: Hey, see me, love
1: All
0: you,
1: right,
0: buddy.
1: Man.
0: See you, man.
1: Okay, we'll see you Sunday.
0: See you, brother. You got it. See you, man. Yeah. Line 2, good morning.
3: Morning, Ebo. You got your Maytag, man.
0: Whoa! Zach, what's up, dude? What's happening?
3: Hey, so New Year's, 1996, Pittsburgh Civic Arena, the rock band Rusted Root performed. And let me tell you, I have... Have you ever been in a 20,000-seat hot-boxed arena?
0: No, but... I kind of want to be. It'll never happen again, but I'd like to be.
3: That was absolutely amazing. There was like security was not going around. I mean, it was weed everywhere.
0: Oh, hell. I've been to. Well, those mostly outdoor ones. Yeah. No. Yeah. Well, I was at Lil Wayne at the Orpheum. I was at Lil Wayne at the Orpheum, and right next to me was 3 guys passing around a blunt, and then somehow a 4th guy made it in. I'm not sure who he was. But yeah, it was very smoky.
3: Yeah, that was probably the smokiest situation I've ever been in at a concert for sure. You were playing Fastball with their song The Way.
0: Yeah.
3: They actually had another Billboard Hot 100 song called Out of My Head.
0: Oh, that was them. I'm out of my head, I'm out of my mind. Yeah, I remember that one. Yeah.
3: Yes, that actually was, I think, was their better song.
0: Yeah, I forgot about that song. Yeah, I remember that. Yeah, I remember that now.
3: Yeah, they were fantastic. That was also, that song appeared on the Loser soundtrack, if you remember that one. Mina Suveri and Jason, the guy from American Pie. The guy that...
0: Jason...
3: That, yeah, you know who I'm
0: not
3: talking
0: Statham.
3: About.
0: Yeah, Big or something, whatever his name is. Biggs? I don't remember. Briggs?
3: Jason Biggs, that's it. Yeah, like Jason... That. Jason Biggs, Mina Suveri, yeah, that song appeared in that movie.
0: Mm-hmm.
3: So I remember that one, too.
0: Yeah.
3: Man, you're taking me back to, like, the late 90s, early 2000s.
0: Take me back, dude. Smoking sections.
3: If you haven't seen, I did create an actual, the night. It's called the 90s.
0: Oh, is that you?
3: Forgot.
0: Okay, yeah,
3: that's
0: yeah.
3: Me.
0: Okay. I didn't realize that was you.
3: So yeah, every so often I'll pull up the
0: I'll follow that.
3: Pull up something off my iTunes and play it. Something that everybody forgot. One of my favorites, man. The '90s had so many good looking women that sang. Tori Amos,
0: mm-hmm.
3: Sarah McLachlan,
0: mm-hmm.
3: Poe. You remember Poe? She had that song "Angry Johnny."
0: Oh yes, vaguely.
3: Yes. Like absolutely, and you know,
0: mm-hmm.
3: but yeah, that was fantastic. Fiona Apple,
0: yep.
3: You remember Fiona Apple?
0: Of course,
3: dude. I didn't realize Fiona Apple's released like 3 albums in the last 10 years.
0: Had no idea.
3: Did you know this?
0: No, no clue.
3: Yeah, no clue at all. You work in FM radio. You should know this.
0: Just because I work in radio doesn't mean I know Fiona Apple. I'll tell you that.
3: Hey, I work at a country station part time. You think I know half this stuff?
0: No,
3: not at all.
0: Well, may take me out. It's nice hearing from you, brother. Have a great weekend. All right, my man. You are
3: absolutely my man.
0: Treasure
3: of the tree. Love you, brother.
0: Much love. See you, buddy. Line 3. Good morning.
2: Hey, good morning,
0: Mickey. Hello, Mickey. Hello, Mickey.
2: Did you get scolded by Maytag Man for not knowing that Fiona Apple released albums recently?
0: I think so, but I think it was a joke. But I think it was a backhanded one, you know? Like, I know something you don't know. I'm like, you can have the Fiona Apple knowledge. You can have the Fiona Apple knowledge. So you can keep that.
2: I listened to Fiona Apple once in a while.
0: Yeah, but not her new albums.
2: No, I didn't know that either.
0: Probably know the song, what, Criminal? Paper Bag?
2: Where is her from? She did a cover of a Beatles song. For what's that movie?
0: I don't know. I think Criminal.
2: Tobey Maguire and Grease without her spoon.
0: What?
2: With her spoon.
0: What about a spoon?
2: Tobey Maguire and Reese Witherspoon were in a movie together.
0: I thought you said something about Tobey Maguire having a spoon.
2: I said without her spoon.
0: Oh.
2: So.
0: I have to go look it up. I don't know that one either. You mean to tell me that you like pop culture and you don't know that movie?
2: I do know that movie. It has Jeff Daniels in it, too. I just can't remember its name.
0: Tobey Maguire and Reese without her spoon. Oh!
2: Yes.
0: Pleasantville.
2: Yes.
0: That movie
2: you.
0: Rules. I love that movie. I forgot about that movie.
2: Yeah.
0: It's black and
2: Fiona
0: white and it turns
2: Apple
0: to color.
2: Exactly. Fiona Apple did a cover of the Beatles for that movie.
0: Well, man, let's do a little more Googling here. I didn't have this on my bingo card today, but I like it. Pleasantville, Fiona Apple. They don't.
2: Oh, while you're looking that up.
0: Across the universe. Sorry, what? Hello?
2: Oh, no, sorry, you broke off.
0: Across the Universe, Fiona Apple.
2: Across the Universe. Yeah, there you go.
0: Yeah.
2: I'm still sleep deprived, so it's a little hard to remember things.
0: Oh, I should and write them here's down a follow up. Is Fiona Apple sober? Yes, she is sober.
2: We lived in Colorado when there was the Cameron Peak fire, and it literally rained ash from the sky for several days. Like my car was just covered in ash.
0: Like the movie Volcano.
2: Yes. With the smaller particles, but
0: with Pierce Brosnan. I think.
2: Sure. That rings a bell. 90s, early 2000s.
0: No, he was in Dante's Peak, I think. That's what it was.
2: He was in Dante's Peak.
0: I preferred Dante's Peak over Volcano. In Dante's Peak, maybe I'm cross-streaming movies here. I think there's a point where the water turns to acid and they have to get this boat across and some guy decides to jump in and push the boat and sacrifice himself in the acid water. But if I remember correctly, I think they could have just used a paddle. Anyways, hey, Mickey.
2: It's like Titanic. Like, Jack could have easily gotten on that wooden plank.
0: Mickey, I'm just running out of time for the five-minute break.
2: Yeah, no, that's cool. It's cool. I called because of all the cigarette talk, and it kind of bled in because we had our ash party in Massachusetts as well with all the Canadian wildfire. And we were talking about if you were in a pool hall,

0: It's on the side of the lip, and you're puffing out the other side. It's never leaving the. But there is something. There is the art of taking in and out, though. Left hand cigarette, right hand beer.
1: Yeah, I was curious about that. That's like, when do you leave the cigarette in the mouth? And I believe it's when you know you can make the shot.
0: Well, thankfully, right now, you don't have to worry about which hand because you just got to breathe in. And you're just like 3 to 5 cigarettes. No nicotine, though, sadly.
1: Exactly.
0: Yeah. Oh. I think. Mickey, I think you got the gremlins got you. Big nicotine patch just cut you off. Damn. My phone call is hanging. I have to take a long break. We'll be right back.

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0: Grant Bills, good morning.
1: Good morning. Not to mention the, or to belabor the bumper song, but do you know what the song reminds me of?
0: Smoking a cig?
1: Do you watch South Park?
0: Of course.
1: Do you remember the troll trace? Like when he's trolling and he pours a glass of wine and he's trolling to the song?
0: Yep.
1: Anyways.
0: Phenomenal stuff. Grant, we have a couple things at play here.
1: Yeah.
0: Vagabond John, he called in and he was talking about a rant that you had yesterday, but he had a counterpoint rant about your rant about Brian Gutekunst from the Packers.
1: That doesn't sound like him.
0: And he's like, sorry, this is my response to the Wisco Sports Show. I didn't have time to call in yesterday, but now I'm like, I'll pass the message along.
1: Okay.
0: And then, but Vagabond John, more importantly, was bringing up again, you in the Boundary Waters flicking off Canada and people wondering, you know, you're up there and all of a sudden you're back and there's fires. So people are curious of it all. And then I kind of stoked the flames, if you will, a little bit.
1: Mm-hmm.
0: And I said, well, maybe Grant Bills, there's more to the story. Maybe he's out on the lam right now. He's on the run because I had the story that your AC went out last night, Grant, and your landlord was MIA.
1: Yep.
0: And you would message me saying, hey, you care if I come crash on the couch? I'm like, you can have the guest bedroom, dude. Of course, like, mi casa, su casa.
1: Well, it's appreciated.
0: And then we were thinking, well, John and I were thinking, like, you're gone this weekend, too.
1: I am.
0: So you're not home last night. You're gone all weekend. The thought kind of process was here that they're out to get you for starting these fires and you're out on the run.
1: I'm on the move.
0: Yeah. Any truth to that?
1: I wish. That would be a great that would be a great. I mean,
0: just some damning evidence that you're giving the middle finger to Canada. And
1: well,
0: then the fires start. And then the fires start.
1: But I took that picture because I was up there. I'm like, ah, these losers are still sucking on that silver medal from this summer.
0: Sucking on the silver medal.
1: Matt Boldy and Jack Hughes shoving it down their throat. I could not. There were multiple carbon monoxide alarms going off in my crib last night.
0: You know, like, that's not good either, right?
1: Like, no, yeah. That doesn't seem good.
0: Like, if those alarms are going off, usually it means there's carbon monoxide.
1: Correct. and the landlord's out of town. I'm like, well, I'm not staying here.
0: No, come on over.
1: There's a Best Western on the west side across from Woodman's that that friends have stayed at the past. And room's like $95. And then, you know, they're going to hit you with like $20 worth of fees. And
0: you
1: I'm
0: come
1: like,
0: a Casa de Thorson. All right. You come over. We got you. Left out a nice little goodie bag for you. I didn't even realize that you didn't touch it. And not that I'm offended or anything, but I have this funny story to share. So the guest room that you stay in, my cat Buddha, she absolutely loves that room.
1: Mm-hmm.
0: That's her bed. She loves she always sprawled out on it. Okay. She loves it. So what happened when you came in there?
1: She went right in there.
0: Because you came in a little later.
1: It was around 9:30.
0: Yeah, I was already sleeping. I didn't even hear you. Buddha ran into the room with you?
1: Oh, yeah.
0: Okay.
1: And then went under the bed.
0: Do we have Buddha for the night then?
1: I didn't want to shut the door and trap her in there. I think she left. I couldn't see her. I was digging under the bed. I'm like, all right, I think I'm good to shut the door. And then they wanted to get into the room this morning, of course.
0: Yeah, so what has happened lately now is Gizmo's now found his voice, if you will. He has now realized that if he mails really loud, obnoxiously for minutes on end, mm-hmm. that eventually someone will get up and give him wet food if he's locked out of a room.
1: Mm-hmm.
0: And I like to sleep, so I've locked him out of the room. So I get this message this morning from Jen. So I get up at 4. Jen gets up at like 5:30, 6, yeah. Somewhere in that range. She goes, oh, my God, I can't believe this. Gizmo didn't meow at all at my door. Hopefully he didn't do it to Grant's.
1: He was meowing somewhere. I get up at 5:30 anyway, so he started meowing right when I get up anyway.
0: Okay, Jen says, you need tell Grant he needs to spend the night more. I slept so good because of it. Gizmo's not annoying me all night and all morning. Yay. So Gizmo was meowing at your door, Grant?
1: What is going
0: on? And then his other move is, if you don't get up, but the door's open, then he likes to walk all over your head and your chest and then go to the end of the bed and like motion towards the door.
1: Yeah.
0: Is he doing that too?
1: Like, he climbed up and sit on my shoulder and then we'll go sit by the edge of the bed as if to encourage me. Or the other move is like, you know, he's sniffing my face, which is very cute, but then he goes like this. And then snots all over my face. I'm like, Gizmo.
0: That's a pro move from him.
1: God.
0: He knows you hate it. Gizmo, he's a Persian, so he's got a flat face.
1: Yeah, his tongue sticks out when he walks around.
0: And what he loves to do is he's got three moves. Meowing obsessively and obnoxiously. Walking around on your shoulder and face until motioning to come. Or he gets about a centimeter away from your face and snots in it.
1: Would you? He's very cute, though. He's a very funny cat.
0: Well, hey, door's open anytime.
1: Thank you.
0: I'll give you the code next time.
1: Anytime my alarms are going off in my house. My landlord's like, you can probably just take the batteries out. I'm like, well, yeah, I know that, but that doesn't seem right. Yeah,
0: but then I might die of carbon monoxide poisoning.
1: I was down in the laundry room for about 10 minutes, and I was getting my head, but I'm going upstairs. I was lightheaded. I'm like, am I lightheaded because I'm going up the stairs, and I think there's a bunch of smoke in my house, or am I lightheaded right now?
0: You better get that landlord pen. Final segment coming up next.

0: This is Over the Line.
1: It's also illegal.
2: 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It's frowned upon.
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13: You know, Dane County's and the foot soldiers of Satan are ready to go out there and start canceling things.
14: The establishment.
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14: The People's Republic of Madison, as Mad Max always calls it.
13: If they see people having joy in their lives, they want to strike it down as fast as they can.
15: Oh, I'm sorry. You can't have this concert at Camp Randall. It's smoky out.
14: It's going to be smokier after AC/DC gets done with it.
13: It's the NIMBYs. The NIMBYs.
14: Which?
13: The not in my backyard people.
14: Which is weird because those folks haven't moved out to Wanakee. They like living. Here's the thing. The NIMBYs like, I want everything to be walkable. I want everything to be right there. Well, guess what? When you're right there, there's things that are
13: Camp Randall was there before them.
14: Correct.
13: There was once a petition to move Camp Randall, like in the early 2000s, from the NIMBYs.
15: We want to move it.
14: The neighborhood is too loud. It's the same with the Steve.
13: And no one said this is going to happen, but just in case, if AC/DC, who was performing in smoke-filled rooms probably longer than they have not been,
14: mm-hmm.
13: if Dane County somehow gets their grubby little hands and cancels this or Madison, what I will do is Not only will I take every fan I own and point it at Canada to blow smoke back, I will find every speaker. I'll have a conglomerate of speakers converging down by Camp Randall, and we will be playing AC/DC and tear it to 11.
14: Louder than it would have been.
13: Yes. And we'll all be smoking cigarettes. Grant, have a great weekend.
14: You too,
13: Stay
14: Evo.
13: Cool, brother.
14: Thanks again for the accommodations.
13: 1 to 5:30, Scotty Bar, the AC/DC pre-party, over the line, have a drink on me. AC/DC, Sunday, pre-party, 1 to 5:30, Scotty Bar. See you guys there. Oh, and I'm not in on Monday.
0: We've got Wisconsin sports covered. 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WOZN Madison. 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
1: Resigning of guard.
0: This is a Wisconsin Sports Zone update.
1: Well, the NBA is investigating the Bucks' re-signing of guard Gary Trent Jr. The veteran got a four-year, $64 million guaranteed deal that was surprising to many after he averaged a career-low 8.1 points per game last season. Some have accused the Bucks of circumventing the salary cap, getting Trent for the league minimum his first year with the team and a below-market deal last year, only to pay way above what the market was offering this offseason. Meanwhile, Bucks finished out summer league with a win over Charlotte. Nate Amet went for a team 23 points. He's one of the two first-round picks the Bucks had in last month's draft, with the other being Braden Berries. He averaged 22 points per game in summer league, but did not play. Amet knows he and Berries going to play a big role in the rebuild following the departure of Giannis Antetokounmpo.
16: I think we see it as another challenge, and luckily we're not doing it alone. You know, we have a great organization behind us, and we have great vets and great players on the team that can help us, you know, get to where we want to get to. But I mean, at the end of the day, like Braden first said, it's about winning first and foremost, and whatever we can do to do that, we're going to do it. So that's just kind of our mentality going into it.
1: That was Bucks rookie Nate Amet.
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1: Well, the Packers now less than 2 weeks out from the start of training camp. Things get going on July 29th with the first of 13 practices open to the public. That includes the annual family night inside Lambeau Field. And the Badgers hauled in their first commit, their class of 2028 four-star linebacker Cade Britt out of Orlando. With this Wisconsin Sports Zone Network update, I'm Zach Heil, Print.
18: Welcome into the program. Feeling good today. Feeling saucy today. Watching a little open golf today. I kept my promise. If you have already seen the Facebook and Instagram page, I kept my promise. I told you yesterday on the show I would take a video, and I did. So that's a little ravey this morning. If you know what I'm talking about, you have to go there and look. You have to go there and check it out. Brewers back at it tonight. Bucks being investigated. Giannis has been introduced. I don't give a damn where LeBron goes. All that kind of good stuff coming at you today on the program. That is just a load of buckshot right there. Just an FYI. And it's killing me. It's killing me. AC/DC coming to Camp Randall this weekend, and we can't go. Oh, it's killing me. We were all set to go, and we can't. So, anyway. Things unforeseen, we shall say. And can't go. I'm crushed. I was listening to Ebo and Over the Line all morning this morning on our flagship station out in Madison. And I was in the gym. I was working out. And he's just playing AC/DC song after song after song. And just, it's devastating. Devastating. But anyway, I was still getting in a little bit of a mood this morning. I was rocking in the bar downstairs. Was down the wagon wheel. We got to do a show from the wagon wheel. I haven't done one in the wagon wheel in a long time. Got to do a show in the wagon wheel. Maybe even imbibe a little bit during the show. But I haven't done one down there in a while. But it is that time of year, and I hate to say it, because you know me, I'm all about summer. But we were out last night, and Kristen's looking at things and going, oh, these are on sale. Because Kristen will buy everything name brand stuff on sale. She will shop at TJ Maxx. She will shop at Home Goods. She will anywhere. We are getting, you know, Louis Vuitton and Gucci and whatever it is. But whatever, wherever they have it, that's on sale and or in resale shops or whatever. She dresses like she's got $400,000 worth of clothing on her and stuff. But it's probably all for $27. But yeah, it was. We were out shopping last night. She found all this stemware for wine, for wine glasses, and then Christmas stuff. And I'm like, really? We're buying Christmas stuff? She goes, oh, this is going to be great for the party. We don't have to buy this. Look at the price on this. Remember last year we were buying this online. We were having it delivered to the house, and it was like $35 for 200. Look at this. It's like $500 for $10. It's on sale. And so I came home with a bunch of Christmas stuff last night. We got napkins. We got cups. She's got plates that have been ordered for the Christmas party. I'm like, Kristen, it's, I can't. She's like, yes, you know how much money we're saving? This is incredible. Okay. I'm with you. So all that, there you go. 877-867-1670. If you want to chime in today, we encourage you to do so. It is a Friday. The smoke is starting to clear. Still a little smoky this morning, and it came back last night with a vengeance. I get that. But the smoke itself is starting to clear. Now, it's supposed to be pretty much gone by later this evening. And that way they can probably open the panels and the roof and all that kind of stuff, provided there's no, you know, pop-up thunder showers down at American Family Field. But it's supposed to kind of blow out of here. Now, what's funny is all the forecasters are like, yeah, it should be gone by later this afternoon, but it could come back and stay. And I'm thinking to myself, what the hell does that mean? It could come back and stay? Or does that mean it could come back and then stay, or that it could stay and it's not going to leave? And or are they just throwing a bunch of words out there going, you know what? We don't know what the hell it's going to do. So I'm like, all right. So I'm thinking to myself, the best forecaster is, bam, my two eyes. I just look out the window. Now, out back, it's different because out front, I don't have a road and the dump trucks are going up and down the street still. I had no idea they were tearing up everything. So they're still going. There's like 10 of them lined up outside, and they're going up and down the street, up and down the street, up and down the street. And with it being so dry and hot, it is now just a dust bowl out there. Everything is covered in dust. But out back, at least you can see a little bit. So the smoke is somewhat clearing. I think it's supposed to be relatively, the thickness of it should be gone later tonight. So they should be able to have a good, decent game down at American Family Field. So looking forward to that. 877-867-1670. If you want to text us, 608-321-1670. 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And the Facebook fan page, the Instagram page, TikTok, all that kind of good stuff. By the way, if you know, you know. I put up the video this morning over on the Facebook and Instagram page. It'll be on TikTok in just a little bit. But if you know, you know. Go there and follow. It should have popped up this morning because I promised you yesterday I would do it. And I did when it arrived during the show yesterday. I might buy myself another one. You can never have too much. But I posted the video this morning. So find us on Instagram, The Bill Michaels Show. You can find us on the Twitch app, the Kick app, the LinkedIn app as well. Catch the television show tomorrow night, 8 o'clock Central Time in Milwaukee on My24 TV. That's My24 TV. There is the Instagram counter. When you follow us, it makes the meter move. So nothing to add, nothing to subtract from yesterday, but there it is. So anyway, there you have it. Grant Bills, how the hell you doing, man? What's going on?
19: I'm doing good. I rested my head and slept at Ebo's house last night.
18: Yeah, I heard about that. Why?
19: Central air in my house went down. I rent like part of a house. And all the carbon monoxide alarms wouldn't stop going off, which feels bad. So the landlord was out of town, and I tried to fix a thing or two, and I couldn't get anything fixed. And I'm like, I don't think I'm going to sleep here.
18: So okay.
19: I packed my stuff, and I slept with Ebo's cats last night.
18: Really?
19: Yeah, his cats are adorable, so they keep me awake a little bit. But
18: big flat face, fluffy cat. It's like, it's like you know what? Every time I see a picture of his cat, it reminds me of a shower scrubby.
19: Yeah.
18: It really does. Yeah. With two eyes on it. That's Gizmo. Exactly what it looks like. Yeah. Big shower scrubby. So all I want to do is just pick that cat up and throw some suds on him and wash my grill, you know, that type of thing.
19: Use his face to wash your chest.
18: Yeah, exactly.
19: So that was last night. That's about all that's been going on with me. Excited for sports to kind of start back up. Last night on my show, talked a little bit about the Bucks getting investigated, like you said. Some clips and some sound bites from Giannis getting introduced yesterday. And waiting for the Brewers to start back up tonight and see how they look to start the second half. So that's kind of
18: what's going on. I'm excited for Brewers baseball. Oh, by the way, where's who was it earlier? Was it Aaron? I think it was Aaron over in the live stream. Aaron said, am I going to be down at Stenny's tonight? Aaron, I was going to. We were planning on it. And I'm not now. It's very rare that date night comes up to where Kristen says, I'm taking you out. So tonight, she's taking me out. She's had two of these lunch meetings because they go to nicer places when they do banking stuff. And she's like, Bill, every time I come here, I say, you and I have to come here. So tonight, get a nice dress shirt. You know, it's semi-casual, but get a nice dress shirt. Bring your cigars. Dress up a little bit. And we're going on date night tonight. I said, okay. Don't know where. But she bought some dress that is, I can only call it like a casing. It's just like a tube dress. And she said, does this look okay? I couldn't breathe for a minute. Because I'm like, yes, that looks really good. Doesn't really cover much up, but yes. I like it, and I'm a dude. I'm never going to say no. So she's like, I've got this, and we're going out tonight. So that's what we're doing. So it's date night. So I don't know where we're going. It's a surprise. And she said, I'm paying. I'm like, well, that's okay. Which she does. I give her credit because she does pay for stuff. But that's what I'm going on with tonight. So but I am looking forward to baseball. I'm going to keep my eye. If we're anywhere near a bar, I'm going to be like, kind of looking around the corner. I'm sure at some point we'll end up at some place where the cigars can come out and there's going to be a television screen. I'm going to catch some baseball. In honor of the Brewers coming back today, by the way, I got my Major League shirt. Major League. So I got I told you I do the old 80s shirts all the time, and there's a retro shirt place. And my bonus shirt, when I got my MTV shirt, I got my Hickory, Jimmy Chitwood, from the movie Hoosiers. I got my Jimmy Chitwood jersey shirt. And then they gave me, there was another one they gave me, they sent me. And then my bonus shirt was pick one, and I went with Major League. So in honor of the Brewers being back at it today, Major League, plus the Euchre movie's about ready to come out.
19: It's my kind of team, Billy. My kind of team.
18: It's all coming together here. Yeah, so I'm looking forward to that. So more Brewers baseball tonight. So
19: maybe
18: that's what's
19: in
18: St.
19: Paul. So I don't know if I'll be able to find the Brewer game. Yeah, as we got a wedding this weekend. So
18: oh God, you got another person getting married? Holy crap!
19: Love is in the air, Bill. What can I say?
18: Yeah. Okay. Well, there you go. Can I ask you a question?
19: Sure.
18: Do you give two damns where LeBron goes?
19: Yes. Put it this way. If he goes to the Heat, that interests me because there's a Giannis connection.
18: Right.
19: And I'm interested right now because that's kind of the one big sports story. If it were to break today, that would be, you know, in a dead period. Other than that, if he goes to the Warriors, I don't know that it'll be that interesting. And I have a hard time believing he'd go to Philly. So I guess if he goes to Miami, yes. And I would like to know just because it would be a sports, you know, piece of sports news in this dead stretch here.
18: Originally, it sounded like, especially since he was kind of been hanging out with Draymond Green, I thought it was going to be Golden State. I was really convinced of that. The Giannis thing is interesting because Giannis, remember, he wanted to practice with Giannis in the offseason. And Giannis says, I do not practice with my enemies. Giannis didn't want to do that. And we love that about Giannis. Giannis didn't want to go to another team and build a super team. And he wanted to build it the right way. And if LeBron goes there and joins Giannis, isn't that funny that Giannis is, Favre said he would never kind of go back and forth. He would just, when he would retire, he'd retire. And then he went back and forth. And then he ended up kind of going through the drama in New York and then ended up in Minnesota. And the last time we saw him, he was in the fetal position over there on TCF Bank Stadium field. And then Aaron Rodgers said, I would never be Brett Favre, and I will never do this, and I'm never going to go here, and I'm never going to be like this. And then it turned out he was like Brett Favre 2.0. And then Giannis says, as a superstar, I'm never going to do this. I want to build a team this way. This is the way I want to project my career. This is what I want to do. And if LeBron goes there, and then he does exactly what he thought he would never do, which I find so. That's why it's so easy to fall in love with superstars, because when they say the right things, you're like, yeah, man, I love that as a fan. And then the hypocrisy with which they speak is just dripping. I don't wish Giannis any ill will. I really don't. But if LeBron doesn't go to Miami, they're not winning a championship this year. I don't think they win one even if he goes there.
19: I don't think they win one even with LeBron, yeah.
18: But I think the storybook would be is if LeBron goes back to Cleveland. That would be the storybook. But can he coexist with James Harden, who wants the ball? I would not go there because James Harden's there. I would not go to Cleveland. I don't think he wants to play in the West. Minnesota's going to be better. You've got a young OKC. You've got good, strong teams, including the San Antonio Spurs, who are only going to get better with Wemby. You got strong teams out West. You got good teams. I don't know about great teams in the East. So I think his shot at getting to an Eastern Conference Finals is probably better in the East. If he does go to Miami, it certainly makes them a contender. I don't think they would be the contender, but it certainly makes them a contender. But I think I think it's down to two. I think it's down to Miami or Cleveland. I think Golden State is kind of the third place long shot, even though I think that was my first choice for him. It keeps him on the West Coast, all that kind of yada, yada, yada. Because now he's chasing the ring. It's no longer about the money. It's about the ring. He wants that one more ring. So I don't know. We'll see. But the fact that he holds this whatever summit or conference, he didn't hold it, but whatever. He was speaking, and then they said, hey, you know where you're going to go? Because everything's done. Free agency's done. The big fish are gone. Short of a couple of miniature trades here and there, rosters are rosters now. So what else does he have to think about? You know, I'm not ready to make a decision. Talk about a guy that loves the spotlight.
19: I wonder if he would go, because when this first broke, or when we first started to learn about LeBron and the Warriors, the whole idea was he'll go there, but it's going to be in conjunction with Anthony Davis getting traded there. Remember, that was the whole thing.
18: Right.
19: And I guess I'm curious, let's say the Warriors can't trade for Anthony Davis. You still want to go there? Because you like Steph Curry and you like Draymond and it's on the West Coast and it's closer to home. Like,
18: right.
19: Is Anthony Davis in Golden State, is that really the biggest, is that a necessity? Or would he go there anyways? Just because it's closer and it's fun.
18: Yeah.
19: It's a good brand and he gets to play with Steph. I don't know. Other than that, I would agree with you. It seems Miami or Cleveland would be the next two most likely options.
18: He's got this documentary crew that's been following him around for a while, and he hired an additional crew for the final season, kind of his, quote, his version of Last Dance. It would be the storybook if he went back to Cleveland, back home, and was able to win a championship. I mean, that to me would set it up as there's not many times that you can go home again and be successful and walk off the court with a championship. There's not many people that have done it. The only guy that I can really think that came to mind was John Elway. Has there been a superstar that walked away from the game their last season that won a championship? And that, you know, I John Elway, he played for the Broncos, never left the Broncos. His last year, he walked off the field with a championship held high, and that was, I mean, that's the storybook. I can't think of, off the top of my head, I mean, if anybody can, let me know. I can't think of any other superstar that came in with a team, stayed with a team, or said, I'm going to go here because I want to win a championship, and then walk away. You know, Montana didn't do it. Favre didn't do it. Brady didn't do it. Brady won the championship, and then the next year came back because they were all going to do it again, and it ended up falling short.
19: I guess Brady Manning, but he wasn't people might look at that differently because he wasn't awesome on that Super Bowl team.
18: Right.
19: He was just kind of there.
18: Right.
19: Still a starting quarterback for a Super Bowl team. You can't completely suck and blow and win a Super Bowl as a quarterback, at least in my opinion.
18: You go back years, you look at, you know, Troy Aikman didn't do it even though he only played for the Cowboys. Terry Bradshaw didn't do it even though he only played for the Steelers. He came back for another year, wasn't able to get it done. Dan Marino never won one. Staying with Miami all those years, and I'm you know, Michael Jordan ended up going on to another team after they won the championship. That team was broken up, and he went on to another team and wasn't able to replicate the same success. You know, Walter Payton, he didn't end it after 85. He continued to play after that, and wasn't able to win one. I'm kind of going through these in my mind. It's just very rare that it happens that you're able to end the storybook on the high note. So anyway, it's just that's kind of what he's looking for. So anyway, but that's kind of where we're at today. We've got some baseball. We got Brewers coming back at it. You'd like to end the losing streak. You'd like to get off to the second half, so to speak, on a positive note and get yourself a win and kind of get the train rolling right again. And which would be great. We can talk more NFL today, and you know, not that there's more lists that have come out, but I certainly had some questions raised this morning when I was at the gym about, you know, with all these other teams that have these guys, quarterbacks, wide receivers, you know, pass rushers, this and that, all rated so highly. And if you don't have a group of guys like that, can you win? And I think you can collectively. I think you can. So we'll get into that a little bit too. Sean Jones retired after the Super Bowl. Okay. But he was not the superstar at the time. I mean, Reggie didn't even do it. Reggie won the Super Bowl and then still came back and played, and he still ended up going back to Carolina and wasn't able to, you know, rack up another championship. So let's do this. We'll step out. We'll take a quick break. We'll come back. It is a Friday edition. And if you haven't seen the video yet, yes, I told you I'd post. I got the rave light yesterday during the show. It showed up on my step. I'm like, what the hell is this? And then it turns out I forgot what I ordered, and I got it. And so I told you, I'd put it in, I'd hook it up, you know, and I'll shoot a video, and sure enough, I post it. So that's the reason the background is the way it is today, Grant, on the television side.
19: Ravy?
18: Yeah, it's ravy. Little smoke on the bottom, some lights, and we're feeling ravy today. A little ravy today. Stay tuned. We got more of the Bill Michaels.
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7: In 2010, he announced on live television. 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
18: Brian Windhorst on where Mr. James could end up. Welcome back to the program, the Bill Michaels Show. 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People marvel every time I get the boat out there. Wow, where'd you get that? Who did that for you? It's awesome stuff. Awesome stuff. I have been paying attention to the Open Championship, even though they stole the name from us, I think. I'll tell you what, I'm kind of taking pleasure in watching Bryson DeChambeau right now try to get out of weeds that are, I don't know, up to our butts. And, he was able to get out, though. Whew, that was a hell of a shot. That's why he's a pro and I'm not, because my 14th club would have been a Husqvarna weed whacker. But he got out of it. Kudos to him, because he was in, like, stuff up to his rear end. Terrible. 877-867-1670, 877-867-1670. If you want to give us a shout, please feel free. Do it. Want to hear from you. This was from Marcus. Marcus says, first of all, Bill, I have to commend you on one hell of a house bar. That is the ultimate rave light. Where did you get it? I'm embarrassed to tell you. I'll tell you in a minute. He then goes on to say, looking at the lineups tonight, who do you think should be playing this evening? Do you think Yelich is going to get an opportunity to start? And, first of all, yes. And if he does not play well in his first couple of at-bats, should they sit him back down? My assumption is going to be yes, he's going to start. And yes, they're going to let him finish the game. I don't think they're going to go, well, we're only going to give you two at-bats and then sit you down. It's not going to happen. Logan Henderson tonight, Alcantara tonight. Both those guys go to the hill for the Marlins and the Brewers and their respective teams. 6:40 first pitch down at American Family Field. I don't know what the lineup is tonight. I haven't seen the lineups come out yet, to be perfectly honest with you. But I do think, provided that he's not hurt, I do think Yelich is going to get an opportunity tonight. And you're just hoping that little That little breather time that he had, the little rest, a couple of days just laying around, hanging out, doing nothing, hanging out with your kids and such, maybe did him a world of good, you know? Did him a world of good. It'd be great.
19: I mean, now, just look at how they played him for the last 2 weeks. When everyone calls right. or comments like, when are they going to bench Yelich? They have.
18: They have.
19: Not fully, but they're being more selective about when they play him and in what matchups, and they haven't mm-hmm. been starting him as much. So the Brewers are kind of showing you pretty clearly how they've been handling him so far.
18: Yep. So I think they will start him or will play him and see what happens. You know, but he traditionally, when he gets a little bit of rest, he comes back and plays better traditionally. So I'm kind of hoping that he gets off to a fast start. Marcus, as far as where I got the light from, this is embarrassing to say, because it looks like I paid a ton of money. But I bought it on Amazon. There's a company called Rave Light. Rave Light. It started popping up on my Facebook page. And there's this company called Rave Light, and I started looking at them. And the one that popped up on my Facebook page and my Instagram page kept just showing me red and green lights. And I'm like, well, I don't want just that if I'm going to get something. So there's an alternative, and I found it on Amazon. And believe it or not, it's $45. That was it. Found it on Amazon. It's called Party Lights DJ Disco Light. It's a strobe, lasers, sound activated. It's great for birthdays, parties, Christmases, wedding cake, karaoke, and everything. So that's what it was. And it puts out a ton of light for as tiny as it is. It's a little tiny plastic thing with a remote control. I'm embarrassed to say that I didn't pay anything for it. It looks like $1 million, but I didn't. I remember back in the day when I had, when I owned a bar and I did DJing on the side, and you used to have to take a light setup. I mean, a light bar, it was 150 pounds with another truss across it and lights that you had to mount to it that were heavy, and you had to put them up with like cranks and C clamps, and each light was $300-$400, and it was just an array of stuff, smoke machines and all that. And now you can get them for next to nothing. I mean, next to nothing. And you don't even DJ the same way anymore, because now it's just all electronics. You know, before you had to take cases, and the old milk crates, cases and cases of albums back in the day, and then 45s back in the day, and then when CDs came along, then you were kind of intermixing, and then you went to all CDs, and so it's just completely different today. But yeah, I just threw it up and, you know, turned on the speaker system down there and cranked it up, and it was like, it was pretty cool. So I thought, you know, I promised yesterday I was on the air. I said, I'll take a video of it, and I did. Kept my word. There you go. 877-867-1670. 877-867-1670. If you want to give us a shout, please feel free to go ahead and do so. Hey, we got Mike Jocks coming up today. Jocko's going to join us. Anything in particular we're talking about, or are we just kind of shooting the stuff with Jocko?
19: Just a little bit of everything. I told him that you miss him, which he appreciated.
18: Like a third cousin, man. Is he going to the AC/DC concert? Because I'm going to be jealous of him, too.
19: You should ask him about that. He's in Milwaukee today, and I don't know what he's covering. But I figured, you know, he was at the I-Course presser. You can ask about that, and then a little Brewers and Packers, too. And we also have, at the recommendation of one Cody Stutes, our friend Cody Stutes, we have an Astros person today as well, Adam Spillane, in the 12 o'clock hour, just to talk a little bit about
18: gotcha.
19: This trade. So
18: okay.
19: that's kind of what's coming up and whatever else.
18: Nice.
19: Whatever else
18: okay.
19: comes across our desk.
18: We can do that. So we got all that coming up today. So we are just, it's a Friday. It's a casual Friday today. Jake says, are you going to make a margarita today? Probably not. Probably not. Not today. I'm going out tonight, so I'm not going to imbibe during the show today. You got to do that at the tiki bar. You don't just start making drinks in the studio. You know, I'm not, well, Ebo does, but I'm, you know, not today. Not today. 877-867-1670. 877-867-1670. You want to find us, please feel free. Go ahead and do so. I would love to have you on the program if you can join us. That'd be awesome. Don't forget, shuttles are running from all the locations. Second and National, Walker's Point, that's Stenny's down there, the original. Also, Lake Country, they're running them today, and they're showing already they're going to have the shuttles going. Wings are flowing. Bloody Marys are going. All that kind of good stuff. Smash Burgers on special today as well, right there on Watertown Road in Pewaukee. And then Donjus Bay Road up in Mequon, Wisconsin, the North Shore. They've got all the shuttles heading down to the Brewers and the Marlins coming up later on tonight. Stop at Stenny's. Let them do the driving. You do the eating, the partying, and having fun. And they just kind of take you back and forth. And you enjoy, hopefully, a Brewers victory. Stenny's, as they say, you should.
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20: On June 1st, the Tigers were 22-38, worst record in the major leagues. Since June 1st, they're 22-14, tied for the best record in the American League. So, if you're the Tigers, yeah, you're 8 games under 500, but you're 3.5 out in the wild card race, only 6.5 out in a weak division. You see the division standings right there. You certainly have a chance. You've got a chance because Skubal is healthy, other players are healthy as well, and you're in a weak division in a weak league. So a lot depends, not just for the Tigers, but for all teams, on what happens in the next 2.5 weeks. It's almost going to be like a pennant race of its own, because we're going to see teams trying to define themselves. And it just seems to me, unless the Tigers outright collapse, Alana, that they're going to be inclined to keep Skubal and go for it. And why not? They're in a league in which, if they get hot and maybe add pieces, they can be the league champion and maybe even the World Series champion.

Welcome back. Whether or not Skubal will even be traded. That's the question. If you are going to trade him, then it signifies that you are not going to be a part of the race if you indeed are the Detroit Tigers. That you're going to say, look, we're sitting right now 6.5 games back.

0: four of them that have a positive run differential, Detroit being one of them. The Yankees, they're plus 91. The Seattle Mariners, that are actually tied with Minnesota right now, just outside of the wild card. They're plus 16. Boston, who is a half game out of the wild card, at plus 27. And then the Tigers, who are way down the list, they're 3.5 games back at plus 24. Everybody else is in the negative side of things. You would assume that Detroit, if it stood right now and Detroit had to make a decision, you would assume that they're going to be sellers. But there's a possibility, if you listen to Ken Rosenthal, like, hey, you know, they got a decision to make. Are they going to be, you know, in it to win it? Or are they going to say, you know what, we may get there, but we don't have enough to get over the top? So
1: how would you feel about it if you covered the Tigers, or if you were a Tigers fan? What would your perspective be?
0: I think at this point, you kind of look around and you go, read the room. We're a team that's got a capability to get there, but we're not doing any damage if we get there. And how much can you get in return out of a minor league system like the Brewers have for a guy like Skubal?
1: Sure.
0: You know, because you're not going to pay him.
1: I'm not so convinced they couldn't go on a run. I don't know. In the American League.
0: Yeah, they could.
1: I don't think I don't think the Tigers, like, the best case scenario is just sneaking in and losing in the first round. Especially with that guy leading your rotation. If I was a Tigers fan and I was trying to be optimistic, I'd say, well, we've already played our worst baseball. We got that out of the way with. Mm-hmm. And Skubal missed most of the first half.
0: Right.
1: So we're just going to regress or progress to the mean. And now our best player is healthy. Why can't we have an awesome second half and ride that into the postseason? I don't know. If I was a Tigers fan, I wouldn't want them to trade Skubal. Then again, if they have a terrible 2 weeks here and I get a look at the team, I'm like, I don't think they're anything special. Sure, then you can sell them for a haul. But I wouldn't be intent on doing that right now, because I think there's a lot of reasons to think their second half could be a lot better.
0: We're 2 weeks and a few days away from the trade deadline. The next week is going to be very indicative, I guess.
1: Yeah.
0: For some. In the meantime, by the way, at the All-Star game, I don't know if you read Jeff Passan's column, but basically the gap between the league and the union comes down to the simple but fundamental disagreement. Major League Baseball is steadfast in its pursuit of a salary cap system, and the MLPA prefers to maintain the current system, obviously. Neither is inclined to budge from the position. The league has no desire to negotiate in an uncapped system right now that the union desires, and the union has no plans to engage the league on any sort of capped system. And it spent decades, obviously, avoiding that. And when the two parties take such a diametrically opposed posture, sources are saying the compromise will not be found until a real deadline forces the two sides to really begin to bargain and sit down. Which, you know, it was an Andrew Brand has so famously said, no deal gets done until 11:59:59. You know, usually you have to get to the midnight hour for deals to get done. The deadline's going to likely be sometime early in March, when all of a sudden you got that shadow of losing games to lockouts that have become far more realistic. Whether either side's going to soften by then, we'll have to wait and see. But a lot of the sources, as he said, on the condition of anonymity, because they were not authorized to discuss the matter publicly, unanimously said that Major League Baseball remains committed to its approach. They would be willing to lose games to stave off a cap, according to, you know, sources. Similarly, sources said the owners are prepared to cancel games should the players continue the anti-cap outlook. So, in other words, we're both digging in. We'll lose games, sure. And then you see who ends up blinking first. You know, and as he says, it's still both sides, again, not the commissioner, not the president of the MLBA, but both sides with people close to the top are saying, no, we're steadfast. We're not going there. We are not going to start a season without a salary cap. We're not going to start a season with a salary cap. So we'll wait and see. But both sides very staunch, and nobody's got any give in them right now. So 877-867-1670, 877-867-1670. You want to find us, please feel free. Would love to hear from you. This one's from Dawn, who says, if there is not a season next year, how do you see this playing out? Dawn, listening to us in Oconomowoc, Wisconsin. Dawn, thanks for the email. Honestly, I don't know. because there are

0: been times when baseball has said, we're digging in. And then baseball, the owners have bills to pay, and suddenly they acquiesce. And they say, hey, well, give us this, this, and this, and we'll forget about the cap. I don't know if owners are willing to dig their heels in to say, we will not enter an agreement without a salary cap. I get the sense that they are more than willing to say this time, because who was it? There was an MLB official who said to Jeff Passan a while ago that we are ready to burn it down to get a cap. And I thought, okay, those are pretty strong words. And if you are walking arm in arm, leg in leg, step in step with every other owner in Major League Baseball, and they are ready to burn it down to finally get a cap like every other league, then I applaud you. And if you stick to it and you get it, kudos. Kudos to you. But don't put fans through all the garbage and then come back with no cap. Otherwise, why'd you do it? You know, just because otherwise you're just lining your pockets and you didn't give a damn about the fans, because the fans are screaming for it. The majority of fan bases are screaming for a salary cap and a salary floor, for that matter. And a salary floor. And I'm all in favor of that. 150 to 250. You know, 170 to 300, somewhere in there. I'm in favor of that. But we'll see. We'll see if they actually end up going in that direction and burning it down. The players don't want it. I get it. But you have to understand where the haves and have-nots are right now. And the players, as long as they're getting paid, they don't care. They don't care. And when you've got guys of minimal ilk and capability making $10 million, like, what are you doing? You know, it's the same thing in the NBA. Some of the contracts that some of these guys get for being a bench player, seventh or eighth on the bench, and you're getting $8-9 million, and like, no big deal. It's like, no. But, you know, the salaries in many of the sports have gotten to be ridiculous. So 877-867-1670, 877-867-1670. But, Don, good question. Good question. Appreciate it. What else do we have here for you? By the way, coming up, I left the screen up. I'm sorry. People are wanting to watch the show, and I completely left the screen up. Have there been Brewers working on locking up the Miz long term? If not, why? That's out of the 920. The way I see it, the price is going up with every start that he makes. Well, first of all, they own him for quite some time. That's first and foremost. Secondly, I would assume that in the next year they will. I don't know if you really want to do it today. You know, yeah, the price is going to go up regardless, but I don't know if you want to do it today, but, you know, they eventually will. The answer to you is no, though, because there was an article that was written about that saying, hey, I don't think they really have gone after, you know, the Miz yet. They don't have to, because they've got him locked up for quite some time. But in all fairness, you probably should. You probably should. What else do we have here? By the way, Jerome Bettis. You're right. Jerome Bettis was a guy from Pittsburgh out of the 715 and the 920. When I was talking about guys that have went back to the team that they played for and they won a championship and then called it a career, Jerome Bettis did. You are correct. Thank you very much. I there was a couple of other names that I knew I was missing, and that was one of them. Skinny from Madison says maybe Congress should get involved. Congress should get involved to get the two sides to come to the table, but they shouldn't get involved to say we're going to write the law. I don't necessarily agree with that either. But we talked about this. We had a whole show on this. Like, do you agree if they lose a season? And to me, it's about getting the sport right. Some people got mad. Like, how can you say that there's people that work part-time at the stadium and they depend on this? And it's like, look, I understand that. I understand that. But you got to get the sport itself right. You know? You hate to say that right now you don't care about those people, because you do. But you got to get the sport right for the longevity of the sport. That's part of the problem with the here and the now. I need it right now. I need this. But you don't think about what the future means as the overall picture. And I would love to see a salary cap. If they have to lose the season, as long as they get it right, I'd love it. I'd love it. But don't come back after losing the first 3 months of a season and go, hey, we didn't get a salary cap, but hey, we got a salary floor of $100 million. Who cares? Who cares? So there you go. All right, let's do this. We'll step out. We'll take a quick break. We'll come back. We got more to get to. All of our guests, Mike Jocko. Jocko is going to join us. Jocks is going to be coming up from NBC out in Madison, bottom of the next hour. 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

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There you go. Skinny from Madison said if there is a lockout, the stadium helpers might actually make more with a cap because the team will have more dollars. I don't know if they ever will. The team, I think they enter into contracts. I don't know if the Brewers pay that or if it's like stadium employees, like a contract with stadium service or something. I don't know how that works. It's a good question. I don't know how that works, but it'd be great if everybody got a little bit more money. That's for sure. It'd be great if that happened. 877-867-1670. The Brewers had their best first half in franchise history. 59-37. How should we look at the first half of this season? Their playoff odds are 98.2%. 98.2%. How should we rate the first half of this season? Think about that. We're going to talk about that when we come back. Stay tuned. We got a whole lot more of the Bill Michaels Show coming up right after this. 3 more hours yet to go.

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1: Well, the NBA is investigating the Bucks re-signing of guard Gary Trent Jr. The veteran got a four-year, $64 million guaranteed deal that was surprising to many after he averaged a career-low 8.1 points per game last season. Some have accused the Bucks of circumventing the salary cap, getting Trent for the league minimum his first year with the team and a below-market deal last year, only to pay way above what the market was offering this offseason. Meanwhile, Bucks finished out summer league with a win over Charlotte. Nate Amet went for a team high 23 points. He's one of the two first-round picks the Bucks had in last month's draft, with the other being Braden Berries. He averaged 22 points per game in summer league, but did not play. Amet knows he and Berries are going to play a big role in the rebuild following the departure of Giannis Antetokounmpo.
2: I think we see it as another challenge, and luckily we're not doing it alone. You know, we have a great organization behind us, and we have great vets and great players on the team that can help us, you know, get to where we want to get to. But I mean, at the end of the day, like Braden first said, it's about winning first and foremost, and whatever we can do to do that, we're going to do it. So that's just kind of our mentality going into it.
1: That was Bucks rookie Nate Amet.
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1: Well, the Packers now less than 2 weeks out from the start of training camp. Things get going on July 29th with the first of 13 practices open to the public. That includes the annual family night inside Lambeau Field. And the Badgers hauled in their first commit, their class of 2028 four-star linebacker Cade Britt out of Orlando. With this Wisconsin Sports Zone Network update, I'm Zach Heil, Pritt.
4: Welcome in, everybody. Bill Michaels Show. Hour number two. Hour number two. Good day today. It's a Friday. As far as I can tell, you can look out back. There you go, if you're watching the program. There you go. I'm looking at the tiki bar right now. Not completely cleaned up, but somewhat. Got the leaf blower sitting on the table still. Forgot to take that in. However, what you're noticing is it's not smoky out there the way it was. Yesterday was foggy looking. Today, much clearer. That being said, I just got an update from the Brewers. And I quote, as of now, we are preparing to play tonight's game against the Marlins as scheduled. We are in communication with Major League Baseball, and the league will ultimately determine the status of tonight's game. The health of our fans, staff, and players is our highest priority, with conditions subject to change. Any official update will come later in the day. We will provide information as it's made available. There will be an option for fans who prefer to exchange their tickets for tonight's game for another 2026 regular season home game. Fans can go to brewers.com/game updates for more information. brewers.com/game updates for more information. But as of right now, and I said this earlier, because the smoke is supposed to be blowing out of here after about noon today, it's supposed to start clearing up and getting better. And when I saw that come across, I looked out the back patio door here at the studio, and it has cleared up a little bit. They said that it was supposed to be, and it was. It was pretty wicked last night coming home. We got home about 10 o'clock last night, and it was thick. You could see it in the streetlights last night. It was thick and heavy. And I thought, oh boy, you know, because they said it was going to get worse before it got better. And I guess last night it did. I got up this morning and went to the gym, and it wasn't as bad as yesterday, but it was still pretty visible. And then I look outside now, and I'm like, wow, this might be the clearest it's been in more than a few days. So it looks as if it's blowing out of here as they predicted. Now, like I said, they said today, well, it could come back, it could stay. Okay. But we'll have to wait and see. But there is a little bit of a breeze out there, too, today. I'm noticing the trees moving around a little bit, so it's probably blowing it out of here. So we'll see. 877-867-1670, 877-867-1670. Mike says maybe they should install air conditioning at Arum Fam Field. Are you kidding me? Do you understand how much that would cost? There's no way. No way. They got heat in there.
5: That would cost the $2.5 million they're going to spend on Lance McCullers Jr. They can't afford that.
4: Right? Exactly. They can't afford that. Come on, man. Yeah, it's not prepped for that. It's just not. If anything, you know, here's the other thing. It doesn't matter because it's not a sealed building. It's never been a sealed building. People forget that when the panels close in the outfield, they're still in between the stanchions that hold up the outfield rail that has the roof on it. Those are open panels. There's open sections there. It's not a sealed building. So, you know, it is what it is. 877-867-1670. That's the number you can find us. If you want to text us, you can. 608-321-1670. We are on YouTube. You can watch the program. 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We're on the Twitch app, the Kick app, the LinkedIn app as well. You can catch the show on Saturday nights, 8 o'clock Central Time on My24 TV. Saturday night, 8 o'clock Central Time, My24 TV. There you go. Good stuff. That goofy video I posted this morning and that was just like an hour and a half ago. It's 2,500 views. People looking at the bar, which is cool. And yes, Anthony says, am I mistaken or is that Mr. Wendell? The music, yes, you are correct. I love Mr. Wendell. Love that stuff. Enjoy that, too. There you go. I got an eclectic mix of music in my head. It's kind of falls out. 877-867-1670. Want to hear from you. So we've got emails, text messages, all that kind of stuff. Here's my question. How should we view the Brewers' first half of the season? Brewers had the best first half in franchise history. You only need to look at the standings for proof. You see that the Brewers trail only the Dodgers by 1.5 games for the best record in baseball so far this season. The Rays are 3 back right now in the win column. The closest division team are the Cubs. They're 5 games back. Brewers are 59-37, first place in the National League Central. The record at the break last year was 56-40. They were 2nd in the Central, 1 game back at that time. Their playoff odds right now are 98.2% per Fangraphs. The remaining strength of schedule is 499, which is 17th in Major League Baseball. There you go. It was worth that a reminder because of the way the first half came to a kind of a crashing end in Pittsburgh, where the Brewers were swept by the Pirates in a Saturday doubleheader before getting blown out on Sunday. Over 2 kind of rough days, lefty starter Kyle Harrison landed on the 15-day IL with sore elbow. Brandon Woodruff moved to the 60-day, and the first sign of seriousness of the latest shoulder setback. And then the Miz, who is the key to everything, if the Brewers are going to actually break through and make it to a World Series, he was scratched from Sunday's start because of arm fatigue. So it was a bad weekend, okay? It was a bad weekend. And does that travel through all the way, you know, to an August 3rd trade deadline? Is the Brewers' way whether to spend that sort of prospect capital it takes to land an impact starter beyond Wednesday's trade with the Astros for the rehabbing veteran Lance McCullers Jr. and the lefty swingman Colton Gordon? Pat Murphy called him inconsistent down the stretch. There's an expectation of excellence. Went on. The big question is how far the front office is actually going to go. Even with the recent rolls of the dice on veterans Bryce Wilson and McCullers, who could come off the injury list to start for the Brewers as soon as this weekend, which pitching is Milwaukee's most immediate need. We would all agree with that, with Quinn Priester out for the year and Woodruff out for a foreseeable future. Harrison's a question mark, and Miz coming in to, you know, approaching last year's workload already. But the Brewers are not a, quote, all-in type of team, CeCe Sabathia notwithstanding. Mid-season deals don't always work that way, since they require teams to part with years of top prospects for maybe a dozen starts from a rental. And then the question is, Scooble of the Tigers, he's enticing, but is he enticing enough to kind of pull you away from your cautious approach? You know what I'm saying? Do you get rid of guys like, say, you know, do you bring in Jet Williams? You know, remember, for what you got for Freddie Peralta, you got a starter of Brandon Sproat and Jet Williams as a top prospect. And then you get into the debate about value. You got to ask whether the Tigers will even trade Scooble. We talked about that. So the biggest needs right now, given the uncertainty of Woodruff and to the lesser extent Harrison, and the fact that Mizorowski's already within 31 innings of his total from last year in the minors, majors, and postseason, Brewers need to add starting depth. We need that as Brewers fans. The biggest chip right now is the shortstop, Luis Peña. And the Brewers aren't going to trade shortstop Cooper Pratt for outfielder Luis Lara after locking both of those guys into long-term deals. So what do we make of the first half? What do we make of the first half and where we stand now? And that's it, and that's a lot of notes from Adam McAlvey as well. I wanted to give him props on that. But where do we stand right now? Where do we stand right now? Our buddy Mike says over there in the Chiefs seats, which, by the way,
6: there's nothing like
4: thank you.
6: Love you from the Chiefs.
4: Yeah. Our Chiefs seaters, God love you. Everybody over there watching in the stream each and every day, we certainly appreciate you. Mike says, I think the Brewers' first half was a total success. Rick says damn near perfect. What do you make of the Brewers' first half? What do you make of the Brewers' first half of the season? How do you judge the Brewers right now? I'd love to know. Luke says, I call the Brewers' first half a 95% success. The second half will determine as to what they do at the trade deadline and where health takes us. And then he says, you know, question, do you think that Pat Murphy kind of beating the horse down the stretch has hurt this team in the long run? How did he beat the horse down the stretch? If anything, they've erred on the side of caution more often than not. What do you mean beat the horse down the stretch, Luke? Please quantify that question. Like he overused guys or something? I mean, I don't understand what you're asking me. They brought in Lara. They brought up, I mean, they used 50, I think it was 56 guys on the roster thus far, 53 guys on the roster thus far. He mixed up the back end of the bullpen as much as he could. He tried to save the bullpen at times. They got good performances from guys at times. And then here's the other thing. When a pitcher like a Miz is throwing well, nobody wants to take him out. Fans don't want it, but the minute all of a sudden there's arm fatigue, oh, I can't believe you did this. And, you know, now you're, is that what you're questioning? I'd love to know. I'd love to know what do you mean by beating the horse?
5: I think he's had limited options in the bullpen at times throughout the season, too. And I think at times he's pushed guys probably harder than you'd like. But I also don't know that he's had much better options. You know what
4: right.
5: I mean? Like,
4: right.
5: Okay, do you want Ashby three times in four games? Or do you want Joel Kunal in a one-run ball game? Like, mm-hmm. Okay, so those are your options. I think part of, you know, the bullpen fatigue and maybe the lack of performance, high-level performance this year is due to in part how Pat Murphy's managed the bullpen maybe, you know, big picture the last 2 years. He pitches these guys hard a lot.
4: Yeah.
5: So, yeah, you could nitpick there. But the alternative ain't much better. It's not like he's got a stable of elite relievers he's not using because
4: right.
5: he's favoring the top two or three guys, I guess.
4: I don't know. I don't know what he means specifically by that. 877-867-1670. Mike says some of the bullpen guys have been lacking a bit. Out of the 608, Bill, I'd love to see the Brewers shut down Miz and Harrison for about a month or so. Keep them fresh instead of wearing them out come the postseason. They're making the playoffs, get a couple of starters in and let them pitch. Bring back your studs for the late season push. Young arms wear down in the first couple of years. Thoughts? Oh, that's... philosophically speaking, I think it's great. In a perfect world scenario, if you've got eight starters, I don't think you want to shut anybody down. Maybe you go, and we talked about this yesterday, maybe you go to a bigger rotation to kind of space it out a little bit more between starts. But you also, look, pitchers like players are creatures of habit. You know you're going once every 5 days, barring an off day. You know that's what that is. You just habitually, that's the way you go. I don't know. I mean, if there's, like right now, if there's a little bit of fatigue, then yeah, you shut them down for a little while. You give them that rest. I'm not a fan of that, so to speak. Yeah. I'm just not. If they can get another starter to also eat some innings, that would be huge. I mean, you just, you know. No, I'm not a fan of that. Here's the other thing. And I agree, we had Vinny Rattino on yesterday. You need one of the top two seeds. I don't think you're going to beat the Dodgers out. It'd be great if you did, being a game and a half behind them. But you want that top seed or top two seeds. You're efforting for that. You want to hang on to that. 877-867-1670, 877-867-1670. Find us. We'd love to hear from you. And some really good stuff. Good question.
5: By the way, for those of you who missed Vinny yesterday, I just cut his two-minute answer about how the Brewers should go get Tarek Skubal. So we can play that coming back.
4: We'll play that coming back. Oh, yeah.
5: Because that's strong commentary you don't often hear from Brewers folks.
4: No, I
5: think you hear
4: completely
5: from fans
4: agree.
5: A lot. But yep. Brewers media are mostly, well, you know, small market. You can't trade too many prospects, which is kind of how I think, too, but Vinny a lot more aggressive. So we can play that coming up next.
4: Yesterday, I had a chance to talk to my buddy Lyle out there at J&L Tire and Service Center. Just see how he's doing. You know, I know he's had some health issues, but he said, hey, we're cranking along, doing really well, getting quite a few people over the road, drivers that have heard about the place and have stopped in because they've needed something. He said, thanks so much. And he's also my go-to whenever I need a larger trailer for Sturgis. So I called him up and said, hey, you got the big trailer available? He's like, no problem, because I got to take a couple of bikes with me. So great to hear that people are stopping in and hearing it over the air, and especially over the road drivers. And they've got the facilities. If you've got a minivan that needs an oil change, or you've got a big rig that needs air brakes put on it, whatever it is, they've got the facilities for everybody and everything in between. And obviously voted the best tire dealer out there, so they do that extremely well. That is J&L Tire and Service Center. They are right off of 94th at Johnson Creek exit, just north, about halfway between Milwaukee and Madison, just north of the Johnson Creek exit. And they've got a second location on Boulder Road. 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

0: on. They'll have the World Cup on coming up this weekend. Up in Green Bay, don't forget, if you're going to head up for training camp, stop in. Got to go to Titletown. Home field, pub, and social. Yeah, baby. That is going to be the official home of the Green and Gold postgame show this year. After every Packers home game, we are going to be there. After every Packers home game, we are going to be live with the Green and Gold postgame show from home field, pub, and social. The restaurant, the Top Golf, everything right there on Lombardi Avenue. We cannot wait. Cannot wait to get there and join the crowd. It's going to be an interesting year because of the timing of games this season. So we're going to have some late nights there, too. So come on by and say hi after the game. In Titletown, again, home field, pub, and social. Restaurant, Top Golf, right on Lombardi Avenue. They've got the simulators. They've got board games. They've got TVs everywhere and great food. What more could you ask for? Home field, pub, and social. Hope to see you there. What do you think of the Milwaukee Brewers and the first half of their season? Nick says, I don't, over on the live stream in the Chiefs seats, he said, I don't think the Brewers will go all in if Atanasio is the determining factor. I don't expect them to spend money, big money, but would like to see him finally give up one top prospect to go for it. Not for a rental. You don't give up a top prospect, I don't think. You give up somebody, but I don't think a top prospect. It's not about spending money. It's about the prospects and about what the price would be and what you see the future of the prospect versus what you see in the here and the now. You don't want to give up somebody I don't think you want to give up Mate. I mean, you can look at it like, well, we've got a plethora of infielders. Who is our infield? Who do we project our infield to be in 3 years? You know? Okay. So who's the odd man out? Maybe you do that, but I don't know if you do it for a rental player. You know what I mean? I don't know if you do that. Trading Hader, when they had a chance, says it all. That move cost them a general manager and a manager, so I doubt anything significant is going to happen. Don't you think, though, that he learned something from that? They didn't trade Freddie Peralta last year, remember? At the trade deadline. Remember that? They didn't do that. There was talk of that, and they didn't. There was talk of making moves at the trade deadline, and even Matt Arnold said, yeah, we're not going to do that. We learned our lesson, which was great to hear. So I don't think they do that. I really don't think they do that.
1: I don't think you'll ever see them do that again, or most teams do. That was a huge, massive, crazy outlier event, in my opinion. Yeah.
0: 877-867-1670. I'm sitting here, Grant, in studio. I don't know if you are, but I'm watching the Open over at Royal Oakdale. And there are guys hitting balls off the tee. Like, DeChambeau is, like, all over the place. But there's guys hitting balls off the tee that they had to take down the fences, the out-of-bounds fences, because guys are hitting it on the other side of fences. Like, they're so bad. They're just hooking stuff, like, up and over the top of the stands. And I'm sitting there thinking to myself, yeah, I could do that. I could do that. That's why I love the game of golf, because you can have a shot that is so perfect. You can go play any of these courses, except for the Masters, except for Augusta. You can't get into Augusta unless you really know somebody. But you can go to any of these courses, and you can play the course, and you can play a shot from the fairway, from beyond the, from out of the bunker, whatever, that is so perfect. You may fall on your ass or just get as lucky can be doing it, but you can play a shot and it's as perfect as a pro. And then there are times where the pros will hit a shot and throw out the exact same language you do when you're playing a round of nine over there at Ironwood. You know, I mean, that's why I love the game of golf. No other sport can you go do that. No other sport. You can't go into an NFL stadium and catch a pass from, a professional quarterback. You can't go, you know, play soccer against Messi or anything like that. You can't do any of that. You can't go play hockey. You can't do any of those things. But you can go play golf, and it's because it's you and the course. It's the only sport in which it's you and the course. It's not anything else. And you can go do that. You can't even go drive a NASCAR against other NASCAR drivers unless they come down to sprint level and say you're running sprint cars or late models or super lates or something at one of the local tracks, then you can. But it's the only sport where you can do that. It's just, it's so cool. So cool. 877-867-1670. Hit us up. 877-867-1670. Mike just says, Michael says, I just saw your video. Looks really cool. Hope nobody is prone to seizures. If they do, we'll handle it. You know, I mean, we'll just kind of like dance along with them. That's the way we would look at it, unfortunately. Like, man, he's twisting around on the ground. That's pretty cool. Let's all do that. And then next thing you know, boom. Ambulance is called. I think Austin was doing that last year, wasn't he?
1: I was going to say, intern Austin doesn't need flashing lights for his eyes to roll back into his head.
0: Right? He was out. He was face down eating carpet last night, and not in a good sense. 877-867-C. And bowling. Mike says in bowling. Bowling, you are correct. And bowling as well. You can throw a 300 on any lane. You are correct. Bowling. There you go. 877-867-1670. Find us. Got a lot of good stuff coming in. Let's see here. Before I do anything else, we did have Terry is in Green Bay. Terry, welcome to the program, man. How you doing today?
2: Good. How you doing, Bill?
0: Good, Terry. What you thinking?
2: So, regarding the Major League Baseball's potential lockout, I have a question. In your opinion, in my opinion, I think the players are going to blink first. And the only reason I think of that is because I'm thinking of the minor leaguers. They are going to be the ones that are going to hurt the most out of all of this. Mm-hmm. And I think the players' union is going to end up feeling that the most. What's your thoughts?
0: You have to have the majority want to step forward. And the majority is players that are in the league, players that are making already. What I think is that this is my opinion. You're probably right, the players will blink first. But when do they blink? Do they blink after a season is gone and Major League Baseball says, we are not coming back until this is done? And then you've got guys that are making $2 million, $3 million, whatever, and under, that have spent like they're making 10, that are going to start to walk back. Because that's my point, is some of these salaries are stupid for guys that are piecemeal players making $8, $9, $10 million. And I could live on that for the rest of my life. So if they've spent their money right, they were like, okay, whatever. If I don't play baseball the next couple of years, it's not going to hurt me. But you're right about the minor leaguers. Now, the minor leagues also have, I don't know if they have that same union agreement. If they're not, I would have to take a look or ask somebody more knowledgeable than me about what their say is in that particular realm. I don't know if their say in contract negotiations is as valid as Major League Baseball players that are actually up. So I don't know. That's a great question. I'm going to have to find it. We'll find that out. I'll find that out because that's a really interesting question. I appreciate the phone call. Because if it's just Major League Baseball players or players that are on rosters that then become Major League Baseball players, are they the ones that are voting or is it all, including the minor leaguers? That's a great question. And for some reason, I don't know why, and I'm probably wrong, but for some reason, I felt like the minor leaguers did not have a vote if you were not on the roster. But I could be completely wrong on that. And if I am, I apologize. But so that's why I've always said it's the guys that are the high-end guys, the guys that are veterans that are making 10, 15, 20 million bucks, whatever, they're going to vote no. They're going to vote no every damn day of the week because it doesn't matter. They got all the money. They're sitting in palatial estates. Unless they've spent it all, it doesn't matter to them. They're going to hold steadfast. It's the mid-level guys to the lower-end guys that are going to walk and say, look, we can't sustain like this. We can't stay out of work for 2 years. Those are the guys that will come back and say, okay, we acquiesce. You know, go with 250, go with 150. So have to wait and see. All right, coming up next, our buddy Jocko is back. We haven't talked to him since the men's hockey made it to the Frozen Four out in Vegas. And he's made it back. I did see some film of him being back, and he came home with clothes and pants and everything, which is awesome. So we're going to talk to our buddy Jocko when we come back. By the way, they did a poll all around. I don't know if it was just Milwaukee or all around the state or what it was, but the two favorite places for pizza, Calderon Club and San Giorgio. There were others that came in that are deserving, absolutely. But the majority of voters said Calderon Club for thin crust, for authentic Napoletana pizzeria, it was San Giorgio's. And the top two pizzas were Calderon Club 1, San Giorgio number 2, which I just was like, bingo. I wasn't even pontificating about being right. I was just like, yeah, I kind of feel the same way. I love the thin crust, and I love the authentics. That's what it is. Calderon Club, 838 Old World 3rd Street, downtown Milwaukee, right across the street from the Hyatt Hotel. And San Giorgio, right next door. Both places, fantastic. Voted on by you. It's not just me saying it anymore. It is voted on by you. Stop in, tell Gino and the whole staff on both sides.
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0: weekend. Bill Michaels Show. They got watch parties going on this weekend all over the place. Social House, H-A-U-S, West Elizabeth Road, Menominee Falls. They got the giant screen out in the lot to get ready for the World Cup. Obviously, Brewers baseball coming up tonight and so much more. And they have opened up the bocce ball courts, getting ready for the pickleball courts to open up now that all the construction is done. The outdoor container bar is open and working. And they got great breakfast on Sunday, by the way. Stop over there and check it out. Or the Tiger Burger. I always eat that when I go in there. Good, good stuff. Social House, H-A-U-S, West Lisbon, Roman, Amity Falls. Don't forget High Water Bar and Grill right there on Upper Nabobbin Lake. And you can see it. As a matter of fact, when you're on 94 and you just look north of 94 and you're crossing Upper Nabobbin out there in Lake Country and the outdoor seating area now that they have right there on the peninsula up against the water is fantastic. Two great places, one great set of owners, Social House, West Lisbon Road, Menominee Falls, and then on Venice Beach Road in Oconomowoc, Lake Country. That is High Water Bar and Grill, two great places, one great set of people. And now, speaking of great people, which is a nice segue, our buddy Jocko is here. Mike Jocks from NBC 15 in Madison, talking Badgers and oh so much more. Jocko, how you been, pal?
1: I'm good. Great. That's so kind of you to say. I appreciate it. And you know, I'm in your neck of the woods a little bit, so to speak. I'm in Muskego for a 12U baseball tournament.
0: Nice.
1: At Park Arthur. So GRB made its way down from the Madison area to play a little baseball today. And I will say, you were talking about, you know, those cool bars and being outside and playing bocce ball. It's not bad out today. Like, I think the wind has definitely helped as far as the smoke goes. So I think if you're looking to go out this weekend, I don't think it's as bad as it was yesterday. And I think you can do what you want, go out, have some, you know, have a party. We might go. We still have to do those naked beer slides at Stenny's. Yesterday would have been a great day for it.
0: Right.
1: So, you know, we're on the ice at Stenny, not just in Stenny's. Although, like, I'm pretty sure maybe one time, you know, in the third ward, I may have done a naked beer slide.
0: Sure.
1: And kicked out. But those were the, you know, those were good times. That was back in the day. You know, I'm way above that now. I just do it on the ice.
0: So I'm going to give you a little tip in case you don't know this already.
1: Yeah,
0: right down
1: yes.
0: the street, you're Park Arthur, if I'm not mistaken, is over there on
1: yep.
0: College Avenue.
1: Yes, correct.
0: Go east on Park Arthur and cross Moreland Road. Down the street is a place called Maddie's Bar and Grill. Really good food and drinks.
1: Outstanding. We'll be looking for a place. So
0: right down the street.
1: We'll head to Maddie's.
0: Just head east. It's Maddie's Bar and Grill. It's probably about a mile away and go in. And they've got outdoor seating, indoor seating. It's huge. And you'll

0: four, absolutely love to hire. And it's not just because he's a Wisconsin guy. He's a guy that has treated people right in the past. I think when he was here, you know, although it was a while ago that he was at Wisconsin, he dealt with people in a great way, that he was remembered as a very, not only a good person, but a great person, somebody really easy to deal with, but somebody that made sure all of his T's were crossed, I's were dotted. He knew what he was doing. You know, and then, you know, the more that you dig deeper into his Nebraska tenure, the Bo Pelini firing and the Mike Riley hiring didn't go as planned. It kind of reminds me a little bit of, you know, Paul Chryst being fired at Wisconsin. I still think, you know, this could be a conversation when we get closer to camp. But I still think that Luke Fickell is going to prove himself this year, that he hasn't, you know, he never forgot how to coach. He just didn't have the money or the right people in place, or his quarterbacks got hurt. But
1: really,
0: but to a man, so I do think this is going to be a good year. And you know, a million people will disagree with me. I still think 2026 will be you know, could be the, or will be the saving grace for Luke Fickell, and see how it goes into the future. But Sean, I, of course, will make that decision. But I just think that everything that you dig deeper into, looking what he did at Miami, and then to be at the, you know, arguably one of the, if not the biggest football program in the country, and to be the COO and to run that ship and to run it well, I just think that everything he learned, you know, he took what he learned from Nebraska and what happened there, took a lump or two, and then has made himself a better person. But I think the thing that I'll remember and go down as far as just talking to people, and I don't think it's just a front when Greg Gard says this week that, you know, it's a home run hire. I think he truly means that. He's known him for a long time. I just, you know, when in the press conference, when I did talk to him, you know, we didn't really get a chance to talk one-on-one, but I thought he handled the press conference and the introduction with Matt LaPay extremely well. I liked all of his answers. I liked that he's going to be fighting for NIL money for his people. I just think that this, I agree with Greg Gard. I think it's a home run hire. I think that the Wisconsin athletic department is in a great place with Sean Eichhorst on top.
1: So I want to go back to what you said about Luke Fickell, and you said you kind of believe that this year is going to be that year. What makes you believe that? I'm not doubting you, because I'm hoping
0: for
1: it.
0: No, I know.
1: What makes you believe that?
0: I just think he's got, you know, like, they have made headway into the NIL. They've had money to spend, which is, you know, like, I still think every time we talk, Bill, that I still shake my head that this is where we've come, talking about, you know, playing. You know, we used to talk about the paper bags with McDonald's and put them behind the trash bin. And,
1: right.
0: But now that it's out in the open, and it still is not, you know, totally out in the open about who makes how much. But I just think with Colton Joseph as the quarterback, I you know, had a chance to meet him. I think with Mason Posa leading the defense, I think they've got a lot of great people in place to make them, you know, I would say better than last year. They have to do better than last year. They have to do better than the last 3 years. But I just think that they're in a good spot as far as getting the right people in place. You know, like, unfortunately, you know, you don't know what's next as far as Luke Fickell goes. But I love that, you know, and maybe this is, you know, a couple of years too late, but I love that now he's, like, putting this fence around Wisconsin and getting the number, you know, the really great players from Wisconsin to stick at Wisconsin. I wish that, you know, like, that would have been his goal when he came in. He kind of talked about, remember at his press conference, he talked about, you know, not only building a fence around Wisconsin, but really, you know, he had an exact mile mark, but 375 or whatever it was. But I just wish that he would have paid more attention to Wisconsin and getting the coaches to believe in him to get their kids to Wisconsin. But he's done that now. He's gotten some great players. He's already gotten signing guys for 27, and I think a kid for 28, you know, signed it, you know, like, committed. But I just think that he's got the right people in place. If a quarterback, dear God, can stay healthy more than one or two games, I really like where this program could be. Yeah, the schedule's a little bit, you know, I shouldn't say a little bit, a lot of bit, a lot better than last year. But I just think that Luke Fickell, now that he has more pieces in place that he

0: can show that he's worthy to coach. And, you know, unfortunately, in this, you know, if it's not, then Sean Arkhorst has a decision to make. But I truly believe that he'll be able to turn this ship around and get going.
1: Do you feel that, and I asked Jesse Temple this yesterday, and I'll ask you the same thing. Do you feel like he now has the right coaches in place?
0: Yeah, I think, and that was a feeling out process. You know, he had some great coaches when he was at Cincinnati, offense, defense, and I think he tried to change who he was by, you know, bringing in offensive coordinators that really didn't fit the mold at Wisconsin. So I think that it's finally that these pieces of the puzzle, and they're important pieces, you know, to have a defense coordinator that you know, can live up to Big Ten football and to get the right offensive coordinator in the spot. I just think that, you know, without those pieces, obviously that's huge, especially for a defensive guy like Fickell. So I do think he has those pieces in place. You know, you obviously never know until you get to that certain point, but I just feel like everything has finally turned around in Luke Fickell's favor, and that this sets up the year for success for Wisconsin.
1: I want to ask you a little bit real quick some Brewers stuff as we kind of continue to venture forward. That being said, the first half of the season, most people consider to be somewhat of a success, obviously a franchise record in wins. But are you concerned entering the second half of the season?
0: Well, I think that, I was extremely happy with everything was going until the Brewers landed in Pittsburgh, and all of a sudden it seemed like they forgot how to play, you know. Forgot how to play baseball, especially the Sunday when Miz didn't start. I think that there are guys that were turning things around. You know, like, love to see Sal Frelick starting to hit the ball like we know he can. Obviously, his defense is, you know, unmatched. I like Joey Ortiz, you know, moving to third and finally getting his, you know, his bat going. A lot less strikeouts for him, and I think he's seen the ball better. Cooper Pratt has, you know, kind of taking that first couple of weeks that, you know, I think, you know, sure, he was nervous as heck coming up to the big leagues and you know, all eyes upon him. But I think he's coming around, too. You know, you get a guy like Christian Yelich hitting the ball, William Contreras. Just I like where they're at. I like the pitching additions that they made this week, that they're not sitting around. They, you know, they gave up Jaden Fielder. But I think in the end, I don't know. I like their chances. I like that, you know, they're five games ahead of the Cubs heading into the second half of the season. And, you know, you can't say enough about Murph. Just, you know, every year, you know, it's been like this for a while where you think, well, maybe this is not, you know, this will be the year that we, you know, you watch and it's just kind of like, well, you had to expect it after so long. And hopefully that doesn't turn around to bite me later on. But I just, God, it's just so enjoyable to watch Brewers baseball. And we're you know, we're in this, the last, you know, whatever, 10 years, I don't know, whatever it is. It's just great. It's just great to see you at playoff baseball. It's just,
1: right.
0: It's kind of come like, that's how, what we expect. But now, like, hopefully you can get, maybe add a couple more things that you're able to beat the Dodgers and get to the World Series and go from there.
1: Hey, before I let you go, obviously we're a couple weeks away from a training camp, but as all these lists come out and all these players are listed so highly, and it gives us great fodder to talk about.
0: Yes.
1: How do you feel kind of going into this season? Because I don't feel too bad about it. I feel like, look, I think it all hinges on play of the offensive line. I know people want to talk about Tucker Kraft and Micah Parsons, but to me it's the offensive line.
0: Yeah, and you know, like, I'm glad you asked me about the list, because I, like, man, it's such a joke sometimes when you see Jordan Love, say, what was he, 75 on ESPN's list of best players. Like, give me a break. Or even, like, I didn't even see his name in the top 10 for best quarterbacks in the league. Whatever. You know, it just, I think that, obviously, yes, you're right, Bill, that offensive line needs to protect those guys. They need to get a running game. Tucker Kraft comes back. But I just think that Jordan Love is a top-notch quarterback in the NFL, and I feel the same as you do. I also think they got, you know, like, keep piling on crap for the Packers. You know, keep talking them down. Give them a chip. You know, give them the Aaron Rodgers chip on his shoulder and have Jordan Love play like that. I'll take that any day. I think there's a real good chance that the Packers go far. I know, like, everything I've talked about, you know, like, Bill, you know me for a while now that I'm the eternal optimistic person. But I, you know, like all these things I say, I truly believe. Like I truly believe that this stuff, like the Packers have, you know, with Mike Parsons coming back, they were so good last year and making, you know, able to make a strong run with him back and Jordan Love maybe playing a little bit of a chip on his shoulder. I think the chances to go deep are great.
1: I'm excited about it. Go back and enjoy the baseball tournament and head down to Maddie's. Tell him I said hi. Are you the man? Talk to you soon, pal.
0: All right, love you, brother. See
1: there you go. Love you, too. Back at you. Much love. Jocko joining us from NBC 15 out in Madison, enjoying a little youth baseball today. A little youth baseball today. That's a good park down there. I've gone to some games down there. They got a couple of turf fields, a couple of non-turf fields, but always big tournaments going on down there. Really cool stuff. 877-867-1670. Hit us up. We'd love to hear from you. We got more of the Bill Michael Show. It's upcoming after this.
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welcome. So glad you're with us. So glad. We're going to be coming up at the end of the month. We have got a lot of shows on the road. Next Thursday, we're going to be at German Fest, kicking that off next Thursday, the 23rd. And then on the 29th, the following Wednesday, we're heading up north. We're going to our first venture into Door County ever, ever, even for a visit. My first ever trip to Door County. On Thursday, the 30th, we are going to be at Door County Fire Company. That's going to be in Sturgeon Bay, and really looking forward to that. And then on Friday, we are going to be at Lake Fire Winery in Bailey's Harbor. And I can't wait for that. Two great places. Don't forget, Lake Fire Winery has a sister winery. That's Forgotten Fire Winery over in Peshtigo. That's the original. And then they bought Lake Fire Winery over in Bailey's Harbor. So that's where we're going to be doing the appearance. And hopefully the weather's permitting and everything's great. We're outside looking at the views and the lake and everything outdoors and maybe imbibing a little bit during that show. But, God, we can't wait. German Fest next Thursday. And then on the 30th, the following Thursday, we're going to be in Sturgeon Bay, Door County Fire Company. And then on the 31st, we are going to be at Lake Fire Winery in Bailey's Harbor. And then after that, we're going to probably make a couple of trips to training camp as well. So we got a lot going on over the next couple of weeks. And then after that, we're going to be at State Fair on the 6th and 7th. We'll be at the Wisconsin State Fair. And then on the 10th and 11th of August, we will be in Sturgis, South Dakota. One day at Pappy Hoyle Campground. The next day, we're going to be downtown Sturgis on the main stage. We've been offered the main stage by Harley Davidson in Sturgis to come out there and do the show. I mean, it's huge, which is awesome. And then we finally make our way back after that. And then we'll be back in studio on August 17th. So we got a lot of travel coming up. A lot of travel. Looking forward to it. We got 2 hours that fast. Bam! On a Friday, that fast. 2 hours down, 2 hours yet to go. Don't go anywhere. Bill Michaels Show continues right after this.

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2: Second half of the season.
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2: Well, the Brewers are back together as they get ready to open the second half of the season tonight against the Marlins. Milwaukee added to their pitching staff, trading for veteran Lance McCullers from Houston. He missed the last 2 months with a shoulder injury, but was making rehab starts before the trade prior to getting hurt. 2-3 with a 6.81 ERA in 8 starts. They also got lefty Colton Gordon in the deal that saw the Brewers send back prospect Jaden Fielder. Turning to the Bucks, they got their first win in summer league, the win over Charlotte. First round pick Nate Omit had 23 points, 6 rebounds, while fellow first-rounder Braden Berries did not play after averaging 22 points per game in the first 3 games of summer league. Both guys being counted on to help in the rebuilding process under GM John Horse.
3: There's a consistent theme in what we've targeted: the competitiveness, the character, the IQ of an athlete, hopefully great physical size, positional size. We've got a big guard, a big wing here, and I think great length, and I think great athleticism and just mobility. So there are some things that make sense, but it's way more about the people and what we're trying to really bring into the organization and continue to build with going forward.
2: Bucks finish summer league 1-3. Well, the Packers now less than 2 weeks out from the start of training camp. Things get going on July 29th with the first of 13 practices open to the public. That includes the annual family night inside Lambeau Field. And the Badgers hauled in their first commit, their class of 2028 four-star linebacker Cade Britt out of Orlando. With this Wisconsin Sports Zone Network update, I'm Zach Heilprin.

0: welcome in the Bill Michaels Show. Just past the halfway point. Thank you for being a part of the program. All of you. We certainly appreciate you being here. And yes, always a little applause. Got to say thanks to all of our friends over the cheap seats.
1: This town ain't.
0: No, this town now we got baseball coming back, too.
1: It's a little
0: love
1: of
0: it.
1: Both, they say.
0: Love it. Baseball tonight. Brewers back at it. Taking on the Maryland. Or the Marlins. Not the Marlins. The Marlins. Maybe they play like the Marlins. That'd be great. The Maryland Mansons, maybe. That'd be awesome. Brewers get a three-game sweep. Get back off to a good start after that ugly sweep to the Pirates as they went down. Not a good one. Damn straight. Glad to have you. So anyway, long story short, get rid of that. There we go. That's the long version of cheap seats. So anyway, wanted to throw that out there. But thanks for everybody for joining us on the program. I want to remind you, for those that are listening, if you ride a motorcycle, even if you don't, listen up. The 19th annual Big Unit Poker Run, benefiting Big Unit Foundation, and then we donate that money to Fisher House, Wisconsin. It's going to be Sunday, September 6th. All motorcycle types are welcome. Indian, Harleys, Hondas, Triumphs, Suzukis, Kawasakis. I don't care if it's got two wheels, bring it on up with us, as long as it's street legal. And we want to have you ride with us. And this year's motto is bring a friend. And even if you can't ride, what we would like is, one, if you want to volunteer, get a hold of me. Or if you just want to come to the after party and enjoy yourself and be a part of the after party with the food trucks, the band, the music, and the festivities and the beverages and everything and just hang out with us, that would be great, too. We would love nothing more than just throw one hell of a party out at Suburban Harley-Davidson on Sunday, September 6th. The party starts at about 3, 3:30, and goes all the way until 8 o'clock at night. It's Sunday before Labor Day, so nobody has to work. So please come out and join us. But I do want to make and emphasize this, that if you're going to ride with us, get pre-registered. Here's the reason why. Because somebody that morning, the morning we ride, out of all the names in pre-registration, they're going to draw a name. One of our dignitaries on the stage that day is going to draw a name. And that name will then win two VIP tickets, which are valued over $700, to go to Conversations for a Cause with Pat Murphy. It's going to be that Thursday night, so almost right after that event. It'll be that Thursday night out at the River Club of Mequon. And it's going to be a great, intimate night with Pat Murphy, manager of the Brewers. And you get a chance for the meet and greet with him, a picture backstage and all that kind of stuff. And it's going to be a fun, fun evening. But you can win two tickets to that event just by pre-registering. So pre-register and get ready to ride. We're hoping we set a record this year of over 1,450 motorcycles, 1,485 to be exact. But we're hoping to set a record, and that pushes us into the 20th anniversary coming up a year from the Sunday of Labor Day weekend. But we ride to Stenny's out in Lake Country. And yes, for those that ask all the time, is this a police escorted ride? The first leg of the ride this year on the highway will be. The last year was great. They shut down the lanes of the highway. They protected us. You were as safe as in your mother's arms. It was awesome. And the Milwaukee County Sheriff's Department, the Milwaukee Police Department, the State Patrol, the Waukesha County Sheriff's Department, Pewaukee, and everybody do such a great job. They protect us extremely well. We get out to Stenny's, and you're kind of on your own. We're going to have some food, some fun, and then you go on from there. You go to Smoke on the Water out in Lake Country after that, so it's kind of the Lake Country tour. And then after that, you go up to Slinger, and you go to Cheryl's Club 175, and then you weave your way through beautiful, you know, open country all the way down to Suburban Harley-Davidson in Thiensville, which is where the party culminates. So it's going to be a great day. We're going to raise a lot of money. We donated a record amount of money this past year of $23,000 plus to the building of the new house for Fisher House, Wisconsin. And we have pledged, I think it's like $200,000 over the next 10 years to them. We want to be one of the cornerstone members in founding that and helping veterans, military members, and their families. And that's really what it's all about. So please, if you scan the QR code that's on your screen now, great. 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Click on the events page, and it'll take you right to the event. Scroll down, right to the events page, scroll down, and you'll see the motorcycle ride and get pre-registered. You can register yourself. You can register you and your passenger. And that way you both have poker hands. We've got some really cool things that we're giving away this year via the poker hands as well. We have got a 65-inch big screen TV. Is that even a big screen anymore? I don't know. 65-inch big screen TV. We've got a full air suspension that's going to be installed by Legends with Super Shocks. We've got some Ciro lighting that has been donated to us as well, and some other great things. So please, please, if you can come with us, please do so. And even if you don't ride, come out and join the party after the fact. We would love to have you along for the ride. Be great. Great stuff. 877-1670, 877-1670 if you want to hit us, or 877-867-1670, I should say. 877-867-1670. You can find us there. Let's get back to the phone calls. Let's do that. What else do we have here? Ed, listening to us in Shawano. Ed, how you doing today, man? What's happening?
2: Yeah, hey, Captain Ed here from Shawano. How you doing?
0: You the man. Good, Captain Ed. What's happening?
2: Two things. Number one, I'm in Marion, Wisconsin.
0: Okay.
2: In 20 minutes, our bus will be here. We are going to the game today to see Packers beat Seattle. How do you like that?
0: I like that. That'd be great.
2: Well, there's about 35 of us going.
0: Okay.
2: The bar is called Tipsies in case I give them a little...
0: Yeah, go ahead. Give them a plug. There you go. Free advertising. I'll take
2: great
0: it.
2: Great place. Lisa's a great place. Good food. Good bar.
0: Okay.
2: It's fun.
0: Nice.
2: Anyway, my question is, for the Brewers to really be successful, if you prorate the games that they played already, which they've won 59, if they win 40 more, that would be 99.
0: Mm-hmm.
2: That would let me know that it's a good season. I would say it's going to be acceptable at 35, but then we have to worry about a team that's south of us. So
0: right.
2: 35 will get us into the tight. 40 will get us into a good place and a good sea, I believe. So,
0: yeah.
2: Go Brewers. We're going to have fun. We'll talk Packers later.
0: All right, bud. Enjoy the day today. There you go. Enjoy the day today. There you go. He the man. Good stuff. Good stuff. 877-867-1670. 877-867-1670. Hit us up. Again, 877-867-1670. We'd love to hear from you. If the Brewers go 40-16 the rest of the way, they will hit the 99 win mark. 40-16. 41 wins is the goal. Get to the 100 win mark. Am I doing the math right? 59-37 is where they're at. That's what, 96? 96 games thus far?
3: I'm the wrong guy to ask, especially on a Friday, to do math.
0: I shouldn't be doing math, yeah. That leaves 66 games remaining. That's why I always say it's the unofficial. People always say, why do you say that? It's because it is. It's the unofficial halfway point. The halfway point was a while ago. So once you get to 81 games, they've played 96. With 66 yet to go.
3: When we're talking about grading,
0: or no,
3: the first
0: 76.
3: Half,
0: 76 yet to go.
3: We have 76 to go?
0: 76 yet
3: be
0: to go.
3: A little bit. It's close to halfway, but it's not quite. It's not as stark as the NBA All-Star break, which is like most of the season, and then we come back.
0: No, 60s. Okay, I shouldn't be doing math. 66. Because they play 162.
3: I never do math on the air. It's just a mistake.
0: So 66 games remaining. Yeah, 66 remaining. Okay.
3: You were judging the first half of the season last hour?
0: Yeah.
3: I think a good way to judge a season is when you're playing well, how many wins did you stack? And when you were playing poorly, or when you were injured, or when you had a tough part of the schedule, how well did you kind of tread water and prevent, you know, big-time damage?
0: Yeah.
3: When they were injured in April and not playing all that well, they went 12-13. They were one game under 500.
0: Mm-hmm.
3: Then in May and June, they went 19-7 and 17-10. So they went, what is that, 8 games over? And seven games over. And then in the month of July, a couple of injuries, misses a start. They go 7-6 throughout that long stretch. So that's kind of one way that I'm gauging the first half. It's like, okay, how'd you do in the good months? Did you win as many as possible? I think they did. They made hay. And then did you just hold water best you could when things were kind of up against you? And I think they did a pretty good job of that, too. And I think if you were to go back through the last couple of years under Pat Murphy, that's been the case.
0: During the adverse times, they're still over 500. Just going by what you just gave me, during the adverse times, they're still over 500, if I'm not mistaken. And then when they're back to kind of pretty much full strength and still kind of figuring things out, they've excelled. So, yeah, I agree. If you go through the adversities, even at 500, that's solid. But also I don't want to belabor the point, but I go back to how many teams right now in Major League Baseball are looking at negative run differentials, whether it's because they're getting blown out or they're losing one-run games, whatever it is. whatever it is. How many teams right now have negative run differentials? And, you know, it's amazing that in the division, everybody but Cincinnati, who just took a nosedive to end their first half of their season, everybody in the National League Central is plus. Brewers are plus 126. I mean, they have the second best run differential in all of baseball, only behind the Dodgers. But the Cubs plus 52, plus 6 for the Cardinals, plus 44 for the Pittsburgh Pirates. And Pittsburgh, by the way, it's pretty funny. I shouldn't say that, but I was reading because all of these, you know, writers that cover the team for Major League Baseball have their midseason letters. And the Pirates, they feel like the Pirates are so close, as they put it, to snapping the longest postseason drought in the National League as they've been for more a decade. With a 50-47 record at the All-Star break, Pittsburgh is over 500 at this point for the first time since 2016. They're two games out of the NL wildcard spot. They feel like they're clearly buyers at this point. Their GM spoke Wednesday about the deadline, just one day after shortstop Connor Griffin hit the injury list, with Griffin and Jared Triolo. Charrington said shortstop that was probably the area the club was going to be focusing on. And then somebody had sent me this and said, hey, they need a shortstop. We've got a plethora of shortstops. Could you see them dipping into our stash to get a guy like Paul Skeens? And I said, no way. Yes, they want to get younger. But there's no way, if they're on the doorstep of making it and feeling like they just need to get to the postseason. They feel like the Brewers felt when the Brewers picked up CeCe Sabathia. We just need to get to the postseason. We need to kind of give ourselves a shot of adrenaline to kind of get this thing going. And that's the reason the CeCe Sabathia trade became so big. They just needed to get that young group over the hump. They're not going to give up their best pitcher for a future shortstop to give them a little bit of a jump start to kind of give them some foundation. But, oh, by the way, you're going to take your best pitcher, your cornerstone, and get rid of them. They're not going to do that. Plus, they're not going to do it in the division. Nor, if I'm the Brewers, would I do that either. But, I mean, they feel very optimistic in Pittsburgh. So, anyway, my point being is when you start to look at this, and you're right, you look at the division, you look at the division in which they play, the teams they played against. Now, granted, they lost three straight to Pittsburgh. They got pounded by Pittsburgh. But the Pittsburgh Pirates, 9.5 games back in the division. But it seems like in this division, when you start to judge them by the first half of the season and the record within the division, they've actually been pretty good in a lot of different categories the Brewers have. So going back to the question is, when they face adversity, when they don't face adversity, how are they doing? I think overall the first half of the season is pretty successful. I think it's pretty successful. I really do. The Cubs, their first half of the season, peaks and valleys, man. Injuries piled up. The pitching staff was banged up. The offense went through a deep kind of slump, for lack of a better term. And people wanted Counsel fired. Early on, they wanted him, you know, kind of christened as manager of the year. And then they wanted him fired. And now they're back, you know, with everything that's kind of been thrown at them. They head into the second phase of the regular season atop the National League wild card standings and still within range of chasing down the Brewers. They say the next few weeks are especially important with the August 3rd trade deadline looming. They're 54-42. Their playoff odds right now, the Cubs, is 76.6%. Their remaining strength of schedule, though, is the third hardest in all of Major League Baseball. The Brewers, 17th. So in the bottom half. The Brewers played a tough schedule early on. That's the other thing, Grant, when you think about it. They played a really tough schedule early on this season, and they survived it. Whereas the Cubs are now coming into the hardest portion of their schedule in the second half of the season, the third hardest schedule remaining in all of Major League Baseball.
3: And I think by some metrics, don't the Brewers have the hardest remaining? Now, the Brewers also performed really well, the best of most teams against teams over 500 in the first half. So it's not like the Brewers got fat and happy. It's also just tricky because how do you compare strength of schedule in the AL and the NL? The NL is just so much better.
0: Right. I think what they're doing is just looking at winning percentage right now for teams that are, you know, obviously where they're at. And the teams that they've stacked them up. The Brewers played a 559 clip in the first half. They're playing a 499 clip in the second half, where the Cubs are doing the opposite. So The Cubs played a 487 clip in the first half, and they got a, what did I just say? A 5, God, what is it? A 521, third hardest in Major League Baseball, 521 clip in the second half. So the Cubs have the tougher schedule. The biggest need right now for the Cubs, with a veteran-laden position player group, is fairly the rigid and locked in. They need arms. Adding arms was always going to be the focus. That has only become more clear throughout the 26 campaign. They lost Cade Horton to the season-ending right elbow surgery in April. Was the first of many blows for that rotation. And the bullpen also has seen a long list of injuries. So they're looking for arms. So it's not just, that's what I'm saying. When you start to get into all these teams that are going to be kind of needing players, the majority of them are looking for arms. It's going to be, what's the big deal? What do you, the Brewers by far, many people are saying that the Brewers have the most trade chips to offer any team for one of their top arms. So that bodes well for the Brewers as to whether or not they'll give those chips up. We'll have to wait and see. Have to wait and see.
3: And I know last hour we teased some Vinny Rutino audio. I have this clip from Vinny we can talk about the Brewers being aggressive. And there's one thing in here that he says that interests me. And he knows the farm system and the minors as good as anybody. He says, look, there's lots of players that teams love in the Brewers system that aren't in the top 30. It's not just those top guys. There's attractive players in that Brewers system all over the place. It's just about finding the right team that loves your guy that maybe you don't love as much and they have something you want. Like those are all the stars that need to align at the deadline.
0: Yep, let's do this. We'll listen to Vinny Rutino when we come back. I want to remind you, our friends at Burn Pit Barbecue, hey, if you're going to Elkhorn for Rib Fest, down there with the Walworth County Fair and all that kind of good stuff, they're going to be there. Go in and say hi to Greg and Ben and everybody. Burn Pit Barbecue, look for it. 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They're going to be a part of that. 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

0: Gotta say thanks to our friends at Point Brewing. Point Brewing has a vast assortment of beers, lagers, great beverages. And the best part about it is it's all manufactured, made, brewed right here in Wisconsin. We love Wisconsin, everything about it. 99 calories, that's Drop Dead Blonde. Drop Dead Blonde. The Great Outdoors, that's the Adventure Ale. And we know Oktoberfest is right around the corner. I hate to say it, but it is. Got the Point Bock beer, the Amber Lager, the Point Light, which is also fantastic. And then they have got this whole grouping now of NA beers, including the Great Outdoors and Snow Pilot and Amber NA and more. And then for you or the kids or the kid in you, the gourmet sodas, the root beers, the kitty cocktails. They got the Orange Cream Delight, Vanilla Cream, Black Cherry Cream. I love the Concord Grape. That takes me back to being a kid. It's fantastic. But whatever it is you desire, that's our friends at Point Brewing. Brewing excellence since 1857. And don't forget, they're right here in our own backyard. Stick with what's right here in Wisconsin. Stick with Wisconsin stuff. Point Brewing and everything that goes along with it. 877-867-1670, 877-867-1670. If you want to give us a shout, please feel free to go ahead and do so. Mark says, are they still playing the game tonight? Yes, they are. The Brewers put out a statement. You can go to Brewers, what is it, Brewers.com, and then /game updates, Brewers.com/game updates. But yes, as of now, they're preparing to play tonight's game against the Marlins. A friend of mine who, God, where are they? Well, we just heard from Jocko, and he is over here in Hales Corners, New Berlin area, down in Muskego, and he said the smoke is pretty much cleared out. I'm looking outside right now, and there is no haze. I don't have anything out back anymore. They said it was going to continue to clear out, and it looks like it is, which is great news. That smoke is lifting. As a matter of fact, during one of the breaks, I went downstairs and actually looked out of the front of the house, which is where it's more visible because the sun comes through the trees. And it's not nearly as bad as it was yesterday. And when I walked outside, yesterday when I walked outside after dinner, it actually felt gritty. In like when you breathe, you know, it felt gritty. And today, the one thing I've noticed is my eyes aren't watering. Yesterday they were. Today they're not. So I don't know if that's any kind of a scientific indicator or not. But regardless, it looks like it's going to be clearing up and they should be able to play tonight's contest. So that's good news. That's really, really good news. That's good news, not just for baseball, but just good news for people that have breathing issues and such when you go outside. 877-867-1670, 877-867-1670. So, anyway, yesterday, Vinny Rattino joined us on the air, and with all this talk about the trade deadline and what the Brewers need to do and rating the first half and getting into the second half and all that kind of stuff, what are they going to do? What are the thoughts? And this is, now, Vinny works for Brewers TV, MLB Baseball, all that kind of stuff. He's the analyst, and it's not often anybody close to the team says, hey, yeah, you got to do this, you got to do that, or you got to feel really, really good. Now, he doesn't have, maybe he does, I don't know, but he doesn't have like a specific, he's not talking for Matt Arnold here, but this is him talking about going big or going home here regarding the Brewers and Scooble.
1: There's only four games out of the wild card, so there's no guarantee. These next 3 weeks, everybody should be, you know, playing with their, or 2 weeks, they should be playing with their Detroit Tigers voodoo dolls in order to hopefully the Tigers go in the tank and Tarek Skubal's on the move to somebody. Because I do think that'd be great for the game to have Tarek Skubal traded here at the deadline. Make it for very exciting conversation for everybody and cool to see where he ends up. Now, I do hope that if he is on the move, it is the Brewers. I do think they're going to put their best foot forward in order to acquire him. They have so many guys, Bill, in their minor leagues that are prospects that are coveted by other teams. So many. I can't even tell you. It's not just the top 100. It's not just their top 30. There's guys off the top 30 Brewers prospect list that are attractive to other teams. They just have just a plethora of prospects. So go ahead, take a few guys, maybe even if it's a Luis Peña, who is the number, whatever, 20th in all of baseball. Maybe even take him and a Jet Williams, package him up with a couple other guys and send him on the move over to Detroit and acquire Tarek Skubal. Because I do think if the Brewers do get him, they are going to be the favorite to win the World Series. He's a bulldog. He's the right kind of guy. He's a Murphy kind of guy. He's a Milwaukee Brewer kind of guy. I think that would be so funny. It would be a CeCe Sabathia type move back in 2008. if they get them. I usually don't subscribe to this. I'm usually about, okay, protect the future. We want to see a sustainable winner. I agree with all that. But in this case, I think they have enough assets in the minor leagues. Go ahead and try it and try to get them. I do. And if they don't, Bill, I think they'll go ahead and acquire like what you saw last year with like a Frankie Montas type of a deal, smaller type deal for a starter. I do think they need to be able to make sure that they're able to cover all the innings that they're going to need with this the youngest pitching staff in all of baseball. I think especially Brandon Woodruff out. So they're going to need one more guy.
0: So there you go. That's kind of his opinion. That's kind of his thought and or wants and wish list, whatever you want to call it. But there's a feeling here like this is kind of time, for lack of a better term. It's kind of time. So hopefully it comes to fruition. I think the likelihood of it, and this is a great question, Michael. Michael says, that's great. Everybody talks about school, but what do you think the actual likelihood is going to be? If I had to put a percentage on it, I'd say 60-40 says no. At first, I thought, okay, there's a lot of rumors floating around about the Brewers and school, and I thought, maybe it's going to happen, and I was kind of juiced about it. I thought maybe 60% of me said it would happen. And then as time went on, and with Detroit still kind of hovering around, making it into the postseason, I kind of thought, probably not. And then over the last couple of days, I've maybe leaned a little bit back towards maybe it can happen. So I'd say 60-40, 60 being no, it won't, 40% saying, 40% of me gives it, it's at least decent odds to say actually happen. But I still don't think that deal goes down. I would be really interested to hear Matt Arnold talk after the All-Star break, if it doesn't happen, to say, was there ever anything there to the thought, to the stories, to the rumors, whatever? Was there ever anything there? And see what he has to say.
2: He'll talk and give you as much as the general manager can.
0: Right.
2: I think Matt Arnold, of the GMs in our state, is probably the most, I don't want to say fast and loose, but anytime they make a transaction, he's on a Zoom. Anytime something happens or there's a landmark on the schedule, he's meeting with reporters in the dugout. He'll give you as much as he can as a general manager. I'm not going to expect him to say, yeah, we got really close on Scooble, but they wanted this guy, so we didn't do it. But
0: right.
2: I think after the deadline, Arnold will speak, and you'll get a pretty good idea of how they viewed it and their mindset kind of going around the moves that were made or weren't.
0: 877-867-1670, 877-867-1670. Hit us up. We'd love to hear from you. Now, what we'll do is Adam Spillane at the bottom of the hour from crawfishboxes.com, but he is down there in the Houston area and covers the Astros. We're going to find out about what the Brewers got in return, the couple of arms that they picked up. Obviously, one veteran with two World Series under his belt, also some injury issues. But we're gonna talk a little bit about that when we come back and just kind of get a gaze as to what the Brewers did. And if maybe through the modern miracles that there are, the pitching labs and Chris Hook and everything that goes along with it, maybe the Brewers find the diamond in the rough and maybe a couple of guys that can help them out with some arms. So we shall see. Hey, again, got a big shout out to our friends at Big Boar Barbecue. Not only did our friends that ate there on the way back from Minnesota the other day stop there and give me a rave review, but also our hearts still go out to the boys. Quentin, obviously one of the three brothers, passing away after an accident over the weekend, and still with a heavy heart out there around our friends at Big Boar Barbecue. So if you stop in, you're supporting a really good family, three brothers that had bought the business from the original owners, and they were making a great go of it, and still are, don't get me wrong. But Quentin ended up passing away at a very young age in an accident this past weekend. So if you stop in, just go and say, hey, really sorry to hear what happened, and thoughts and prayers with the family, even though that sounds cliche. Just take a moment and send some good thoughts or some good vibes or good energy in their direction. That's our friends at Big Boar, B-O-A-R, Big Boar, B-O-A-R-B-B-Q.com. They're in West Salem, Wisconsin. And, man, lots of love and lots of thoughts go out to them and their family.
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0: Bill Michaels Show. How's your day going? Hopefully it is swimmingly. This portion of the program brought to you by our friends at Marquardt RV. They are the home of the 2026 Big Unit Cruiser. And we are venturing back out on the road again. Next week, we're going to be at German Fest. The week after that, we're going to be our first time ever doing broadcasts all throughout Door County. After that, we're going to be at the Wisconsin State Fair back in Milwaukee. Then we're heading to Sturgis, South Dakota. We're going to do a show at Pappy Hoyle Campground. Then we're going to be on the main stage in downtown Sturgis per the Harley-Davidson and the city and everything. We're so thrilled about all of that. We're looking forward to it. Then we come back. We're going to be at Packers training camp. We are going to be in Tomahawk, Wisconsin this year. So we can't do it without our great friends that give us the motor home that we travel around in. It is fantastic. It is by Forest River. It's a Coachman Murata. And it's all thanks to our friends at Marquardt, M-A-R-K-Q-U-A-R-T, MarquardtRV.com. 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Adam Spillane, he is with the CrawfishBoxes.com, part of the SB Nation site, and they cover the Houston Astros. Adam, how you doing today, man? What's going on?
1: I'm good, Bill. How are you?
0: We are doing well. Tell us about what the Brewers picked up as far as the arms go. Obviously, you're getting a veteran that's got a lot of wear on him, and he's injured, and you've got a young guy that's still got the capability maybe to be a big league pitcher.
1: Yeah, we'll start with Lance McCullers Jr. The numbers are bad this year. He hasn't been quite as bad as those numbers would indicate. The FIP is almost two runs lower than the ERA. You look at some of his starts, and there was certainly some bad luck in there. He's had some really good outings this year, specifically his first of the year against Boston when he struck out nine in seven innings, gave up just one run, and he walked just one. There was a really bad start against the Dodgers. A lot of teams have bad starts against the Dodgers. Pitched okay against the Yankees. His last start was against Seattle. And again, the big thing for him, and this has been the case now for really the last, what, 4 or 5 years, has just been the health. He has not been able to stay healthy. Really going, if you even want to take it back further, you're going back to the last decade when he's a guy who had Tommy John surgery right after the 2018 season. He actually pitched out of the bullpen during the 2018 playoffs, knowing that he would have to have Tommy John surgery whenever that run ended. Came back 2020, pitched okay in that short year. 2021, he was seventh in Cy Young voting and had a great postseason start against the White Sox. And then he made a start when they kind of moved him up just because of a rainout in the division series against the White Sox. Had one and gripped the slider bad, and that has just kind of derailed everything. Missed the first 4 months of 2022. Pitched really well in the playoff game against the Mariners in that 18-inning game, went six scoreless innings. And then during the celebration after they won that game in 18, he gets hit on the elbow with a champagne bottle. And then that kind of derailed the rest of his postseason run. Yeah, it's just the craziest stuff. Did not pitch. You know, the forearm again popped up in 2023. Missed all of 23, all of 24. Came back last year. Was not very good. Three separate IL stints last season, and then the IL stint this year. So, if you're Milwaukee with him, you're hoping that maybe you can find something. You know, maybe something is there. Colton right. Gordon is just kind of your classic quad A, you know, left-handed pitcher. And he's a guy who has options, and I think that's what probably makes him valuable and what makes it worth, you know, taking the $2.5 million flyer on McCullers is that you can send him down a few times, a few more times this season, and then you have option, you have the option on him next year as well.

0: with they've got McCullers. They had McCullers on a rehab assignment. They had and then they have two other guys, Ronel Blanco and Hayden Wisniewski, who are on rehab assignments as well. They were going to have to make some decisions, and they were going to need to clear out some spots on the 26-man roster. They were going to need to clear out some spots on the 40-man roster. And I think that McCullers, I don't know if you can necessarily say the Astros thought that McCullers was behind all those other guys, but he makes more money than them. And so the opportunity to clear out a couple 40-man roster spots, clear out, you know, at least one spot on the 26-man roster, and save $2.5 million for a team that is trying to stay, that wants to add at the deadline while staying below the CBT. I think that's the reason why they decided to move on from McCullers. And basically, Gordon was an attachment to get Milwaukee to eat some of the salary.
1: Yeah, I kind of felt that. Now, what you got in return, are you excited about? I mean, obviously, the name Fielder carries some weight, but, you know, Jaden is not necessarily Cecil or Prince.
0: No, this, I think people know this was a salary dump. Like, this is basically right. All it is. I think the thing that matters in this trade is the $2.5 million that the Brewers are eating. And I give Dana Brown credit, the Astros GM. He did not try and sell everybody on Jaden Fielder. Brown talked to reporters on a Zoom after the trade on Wednesday, and Fielder did not come up until the very end. 2 years ago, they made a similar trade with Ryan Pressly, where they traded Ryan Pressly to the Cubs for in what was a salary dump. They took back a pitcher in that trade from the Cubs, Juan Baio, and basically Dana Brown tried to make it like the Astros were all excited to get Juan Baio. No, they were excited to get, you know, off $8.5 million of Ryan Pressly. So the Astros haven't tried to, like, make this seem like something that it's not. Everyone knows that it's a salary dump. Everyone knows that the point of this trade for the Astros was to clear out some space on the roster and then give themselves a little bit more room at the deadline, because the Astros are not a team that has a bunch of prospects that they can go. The Astros want to buy. The Astros want to compete. The Astros want to try and make the playoffs and make maybe one last run with this group. So they need to add to the big league roster. They do not have the ability to really swing trades for prospects. They just don't have a good enough system. They've got two prospects in low A that I think that they would probably like to hold on to if they can. So the best way that they can, in my mind, improve the team is by taking on salary. And so by, you know, saving $2.5 million from McCullers, they now have the ability to add just a little bit more salary that might be, you know, crucial. You know, when they added at the deadline last year, their big trade was getting Carlos Correa. That was a salary dump. That was having the ability to take on a big salary. So I think that's where this trade comes in. And then if in 3 weeks or 2 weeks, however long it is until the deadline, if the Astros are able to make some sort of move of significance, it's possible that this trade allowed that to happen. But that's been what the Astros have done. The Astros, they did a salary dump with Jesus Sanchez right at the beginning of spring training to get back Joey Loprofito. They did the Mauricio Dubon for Nick Allen trade. That saved them $5 million. So they have been basically trying to move off salary because they've been over the tax the last 2 years, and they would like to reset that clock.
1: Lance McCullers, the rumor is he's ready to come back. Now, give me the best-case scenario for McCullers, because you've seen him up close and personal for years now.
0: I think it's the velocity comes back a little bit. I think he was at like 91.5 before he went on the IL. If you can, you know, get that to tick up slightly, that really will help play up all the rest of his pitches. You know, he's not what he was in terms of the type of pitcher that he was. When he came up, he was a hard thrower, threw a ton of fastballs and curveballs. He's not that guy anymore. Now he throws six different pitches. His pitch mix is different to lefties than it is to righties. He's going to throw sinker to righties. He's going to get a lot of ground balls. If you are seeing McCullers get ground balls, that I think is when he's at his best. You know, in 2021, when he pitched really well and when he was, you know, healthy, he was a 55 to 60% ground ball rate guy. This year, he was below 50%. So if he can get that ground ball rate back up and really make good use of what I think is a pretty good Brewers infield defense, I think that's where he's going to be at his best. You know, so if he can be efficient with his pitches and get ground balls, I think that's the good Lance McCullers Jr.
1: Colton Gordon intrigues me because the Brewers have had success taking pitchers that were reclamation projects from other teams, and all of a sudden they put them in the lab. Chris Hook does his work with them, and the next thing you know, they're very viable. Colton Gordon, is this guy maybe a middle relief innings eater if they decide to use him in that particular space?
0: Probably. He's a low stuff type

0: guy, a low stuff, throws a lot of strikes type of a pitcher. The Astros have had a lot of success, we know, with their pitching lab. But Gordon's a 91-2 fastball velocity guy.
1: Gotcha.
0: So he's going to attack the zone. You know, he can keep guys off balance. But if he's in the middle of the zone, he's going to get hit. If he's able to, you know, to hit the edges and mix in some of his off-speed stuff, he's got a chance to be solid. It's just, they've used him a little bit. You know, he had to make a bunch of starts for them last year. ERA was in the fives. This year, he came up a little bit early in the year. Did not pitch well, but again, he's somebody who his value comes because he's got options. And this day and age where pitchers are getting hurt and, you know, you're having to move guys up and down, he's somebody that the Brewers will at least be able to do that with this year and then next year as well.
1: Tell me about the American League in general. Why is it so down when it comes to wins, losses, run differential?
0: I wish I had a good answer for you on that. It's been strange. I think, you know, the best team in the American League is Tampa Bay. And
1: right.
0: That's, I think, what's just as surprising about all of this. You know, the Yankees have had some guys get hurt. Boston took a couple of steps back with some of their, you know, free agency stuff, and they've had some injuries. I don't really understand what's going on with the Blue Jays. They were, two outs away from winning the World Series last year, and they have been, you know, quite bad. I guess a lot of it is, you know, having to do with just the downfall, I guess, of Vlad Jr., but they added pitching, and they had a really good year out of Dylan Cease, and that still hasn't worked. The American League West is like, I don't know how much you guys keep up with the World Cup, but it's like the CONCACAF of baseball, where it's just, you know, a bunch of average teams at the top, and then everybody else is pretty bad below them. I'm surprised that Seattle is below 500 at this point. I thought that they would not run away with the division, but I thought that they would be in the 90-win range based off of what they did last year. Their starting pitching hasn't been quite as good as it was last year. Their bullpen hasn't been quite as good, and they've never been a great offensive club. The Texas starting pitching hasn't been very good, which I thought was supposed to be a strength of their team coming into the year. And then the Astros have just lost a million guys, and they've had a million guys on the IL. Jeremy Payne has been on the IL twice. They've gotten an MVP, you know, type season out of Yordan Alvarez, and they are still four games under 500. So it is going to be a very wide open American League playoffs. And then, you know, the Tigers, I thought, were poised to maybe be the best team in the American League, and they've been bad for a good portion of it. So it's been a very strange American League season.
1: Yeah, it's crazy because don't forget, this time last year, Cal Raleigh was all the rage, and Cal Raleigh's batting, I think 170 with only like 5 or 10 home runs or something like that, is like doing nothing at all.
0: The OPS is below 600 the last time I saw it. It's been quite the turnaround.
1: Yeah, exactly. Somebody better test his pee last year. Hey, I always appreciate it, man. Thanks for coming on and giving us the lowdown on the guys we got from Houston. Best of luck to you, and we'll talk to you again soon, okay?
0: Yeah, sounds good. Thank you for having me.
1: Thanks, Adam. There you go. Adam Spillane, CrawfishBoxes.com, part of SB Nation covering the Houston Astros. And there you go. Giving you a little bit of the lowdown on McCullers and what the Brewers just picked up. And, hey, a little bit of news, and I'll do this when we come back, but a little bit of news as to the teams to look out for per Jeff Passan when it comes to the Detroit Tigers should they decide to trade Tarik Skubal. Interesting stuff. Interesting stuff. I'll tell you what it says when we come back. Don't go anywhere. More of the Bill Michael Show coming up right after this.
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0: 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How
1: we looking?
0: Thanks for hanging out with us. We certainly appreciate it. Still got another hour of the program yet to go, but the question becomes, do you feel any better about what the Brewers just acquired? Do you feel any better about it? Now we have to wait and see. I feel a little bit better. I mean, when he's on, he's on. If McCullers can get it done, that's great. However, Jeff Passan just wrote that, what's the latest on Tarik Skubal's trade deadline status? Now, he said the Tigers, before the trade deadline, goes Angels, Cubs, Royals, Orioles, and A's, and they're going to be playing some of the worst teams in the American League. And the second worst team, the third worst team, and a Baltimore team that was in the AL East basement for a long time. The Tigers are not going to commit to dealing Skubal until absolutely positively they must. He says, should they, however, decide to deal him, here are the teams most likely to get him. The Dodgers, the Cubs, the Braves, the Rays. No mention of the Brewers. And he says this, the Dodgers don't need him. They don't need anything, frankly, to be the favorites to win their third consecutive World Series. And yet, with arguably the best farm system in baseball, with the Brewers right there, and an endless wellspring of cash, the impediments in place for others simply don't exist for the Angels or for Los Angeles and the Dodgers. The Cubs have the most acute need, but their system isn't close to being healthy as the Dodgers is, and gutting it for a wild card berth is a tricky situation. So the Dodgers could get him just so no one else does. If that happens, that will be the igniter going into the offseason. If they get Skubal and they win their third consecutive, that will be the igniter going into the offseason for the lockout. Strike a match. Be blowing it up. Because now you're getting somebody when you've got this wealth of cash and you're basically buying them so no one else can get them. And that will be the igniter for the postseason and for the offseason. No mention, by the way, of the Brewers. None. But I thought that was a really interesting comment. That they, the Dodgers, who don't need them, he said, pay attention to the Dodgers. So in other words, little inside information, pay attention to the Dodgers. That, if that happens, when I read that, if that happens, that will be the igniter that sets everything in motion for Major League Baseball and the lockout and the salary cap demands. That'll do it. That'll do it. We got more of the Bill Michaels Show. Another hour yet to go. Stay tuned. We'll be back right after this.

0: We've got Wisconsin sports covered. 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WOZN Madison. The Zone.
1: We open the second half of the season.
0: This is a Wisconsin Sports Zone update.
1: Well, the Brewers are back together as they get ready to open the second half of the season tonight against the Marlins. Milwaukee added to their pitching staff, trading for veteran Lance McCullers from Houston. He missed the last 2 months with a shoulder injury, but was making rehab starts before the trade prior to getting hurt. 2-3 with a 6.81 ERA in 8 starts. They also got lefty Colton Gordon in the deal that saw the Brewers send back prospect Jaden Fielder. Turning to the Bucks, they got their first win in summer league, the win over Charlotte. First round pick Nate Omit had 23 points, 6 rebounds, while fellow first-rounder Braden Berries did not play after averaging 22 points per game in the first 3 games of summer league. Both guys being counted on to help in the rebuilding process under GM John Horse.
2: There's a consistent theme in what we've targeted: the competitiveness, the character, the IQ of an athlete, hopefully great physical size, positional size. We've got a big guard, a big wing here, and I think great length, and I think great athleticism and just mobility. So there are some things that make sense, but it's way more about the people and what we're trying to really bring into the organization and continue to build with going forward.
1: Bucks finished summer league 1-3.
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1: Well, the Packers now less than 2 weeks out from the start of training camp. Things get going on July 29th with the first of 13 practices open to the public. That includes the annual family night inside Lambeau Field. And the Badgers hauled in their first commit, their class of 2028 four-star linebacker Cade Britt out of Orlando. With this Wisconsin Sports Zone Network update, I'm Zach Heilprin.

0: Friday. How are we looking? How are we looking? Everybody over in the cheap seats as well. Always
1: been there's you. Nothing like the view from the cheap seats.
0: Yes. Thanks to everybody watching the program, hanging out with us today. Always appreciate you. 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And I was using the app today. 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I was listening to the morning show, Over the Line with Ebo. I was listening to that. 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And then don't forget to find us on Twitch, on Kick, on the LinkedIn app, and catch the show on our television show Saturday night, tomorrow night, 8 o'clock Central Time in Milwaukee on My24 TV. That is My24 TV. There you go. So the Scoobal thing is interesting. So we just we were just sitting here just momentarily talking to Adam Spillane of CrawfishBoxes.com and part of SB Nation. He covers the Houston Astros about what the Packers or what the Brewers picked up in their trade when they did make the deal and the two arms they picked up. And obviously, there's some thoughts there that, you know, the Brewers, they just took a flyer. You know, they just took a flyer. See what happens. You know, Lance McCullers, if he could. Adam just said, if he can get his velocity back up a couple of notches, then he's back to being a pretty good pitcher because he knows how to pitch. So we'll wait and see. You know, we'll wait and see. Hopefully it works out for the Brewers. And certainly McCullers is due some good luck, like you heard. So maybe he gets a little bit healthy and he's able to figure it out, and with maybe a notch or two better in velocity and the pitching lab and such that the Brewers have, maybe, you know, whatever they do with him, whatever they figure out, maybe they're able to kind of, you know, bag a little lightning in a bottle and things matriculate for them. God knows they deserve it, right? The more disconcerting news, if you were listening to us just before we went to the top of the hour, is the whole Scoobal deal. And Jeff Passan of ESPN says the Tigers are not going to commit to dealing Scoobal, really, until they absolutely positively have to. However, he says, the Dodgers, the Cubs, the Braves, and the Rays are all worth keeping an eye on. But he says the Dodgers have the arguably the best farm system in baseball. I would say that it's probably 1A and 1B because I think the Brewers are right there. Many, many people put the Brewers in the top five, which is great. He said the Dodgers don't need them. They don't need anything. But yet, with arguably the best farm system in baseball and the endless wellspring of cash, they may go out and get them just so others don't. So on one hand, I'm thinking to myself, okay, that sucks, because I'd love to hear the Brewers actually being mentioned in all of this. On the other hand, I think, oh boy, if that happens, and the Dodgers go get them, simply to say, well, others can't. Already having the largest payroll in baseball and then adding to it on top of it, that would be, to me, striking a match, throwing it on the fire and the gas and watching it just blow up. That would be the match point, the striking point for many to say, okay, now we absolutely positively need, especially if you get the third straight World Series, they would absolutely positively need a salary cap to say this kind of stuff can't happen anymore. The Dodgers, not the Brewers, but the Dodgers are truly ruining baseball. Much like years ago when people would complain about the Yankees and Steinbrenner's endless amount of money that he threw at the team and threw at free agents, and he was buying people so others couldn't. and they wanted one back then, they just weren't going to get it. The union was far, far, far too strong, and there wasn't enough staunch wherewithal among the owners to say, okay, we're going to just shut it down. I think now there's a little more resolution among the owners to say, you know what, we need to do something. So we'll see. But that would be, to me, the match lighting point for baseball if indeed that happened. I hope it doesn't. Part of me hopes it does, but I hope it doesn't. I'd love to see the Brewers truly get an opportunity to get a guy like that. But like I said, there's going to be quite a few teams that are going to be in the race for Scubel services. And it just depends on who has the most to offer. And again, I it's funny because I'm getting text messages that basically say, look, I don't want the Brewers to mortgage their future. My question always is, at what point do you say we got to go for it? You got to do something. There's a mass amount of people, this very large mass of people, a fan base, that say they will never go for it, like we've heard from before. It's all about Atanasio being cheap. He won't go for it. They won't give up pieces. And when do they do it? Right? When do they do it? When are they going to go for it? And then I get a text out of the 920 that says, I don't want the Brewers to mortgage the future for a short-term rental. There's no guarantee they're going to win the World Series with Scubel anyway. So when you know you're going to win a World Series, is that when you go for it? When do you feel the need to go for it? Like, to me, I'm right here going, this has been wash, rinse, repeat. It's not that it's a bad thing. It's great to be in this position. Best record at the halfway point for the Brewers in franchise history. Second best record in baseball right now. I'm giddy with what they've been able to do. But if you make a move and you say, damn it, I believe in this guy. I believe in these, meaning Pat Murphy. I believe in this cast of characters that we've put together. I believe that this group is going to have a little period of time to kind of get it all done together. And after that, we're going to start piecemealing them out because we're going to have to. At what point do you say, damn it, we got to go for it. We got to try this. We got to shake it up. We got to do a little something different. At what point do you do that?
2: I think they could go get Scubel, and I wouldn't consider that mortgaging the future. They have so many prospects. You know, they could trade their fourth and their 40th and somebody else, and you still have one of the strongest farm systems in all of baseball. And I would do that for rental. That's the reality of the deadline. Also, we have so many people who are gun shy on rentals. Well, you can't do it for a rental. Well, that's kind of what's available at the deadline.
0: Yeah,
2: because
0: that's all you have.
2: That's what people are selling. If a team has a guy for three or four more years of control, they're not compelled to sell them right now because they don't have to.
0: Troy in Green Bay says, my question is, how is it that the Brewers can be so good in the regular season but fall completely flat on their face and don't look like the regular season team at all in the playoffs? Is that where the disparity in payroll comes in? Or is it the case of how they manage the roster in the regular season? This continues to stump me.
2: Here's the NLCS last year, by the way.
0: Right.
2: I wouldn't say that's falling flat, but
0: here's the absolute easiest answer. Because the team they played was better. Their arms were rested, and the Brewers' offense went to hell. Their pitching wasn't terrible, but their offense went to hell. Good pitching beats good hitting, and the Dodgers had 1, 2, 3, 4, 5 really good pitchers, and they shut them down.
2: And all of those guys had the best starts of their life, basically. Yes. Or close to it. Yamamoto,
0: right.
2: Snell, and Shohei all showed up on that day. It's not just that they're good pitchers. They are great pitchers, but on that day in that series, they showed up and showed.
0: Right. And so when you get, you know, you get a series against, you win 2 out of 3 against the Cubs, you win 2 out of 3 against Philadelphia, win 2 out of 3 against Atlanta, whatever, you know, okay. You win 2 out of 3, you know, at, you know, wherever, whatever team sucks, you know, right now. I mean, you win 2 out of 3 against them, you beat the Tigers or whatever it is, but then you play the Dodgers in a 7-game series, and your philosophy has been all season long, take pitches, get on base however you can, put pressure on their defense, move runners over, score runs via base hits, score runs via errors, score runs via stolen bases, and score runs with sacrifice flies and such. But when you can't get on base, you can't score runs. You don't have power hitters on this team that are going to just jack one or two, and suddenly it's from being a 4-0 game, it's a 4-2, 4-3 game. You don't have that. And when what they did last year, what Dave Roberts' pitchers did last year, they attacked the hell out of the Brewers. There was no work the count and get into a high pitch count situation. They attacked him. Strike one, strike two. Foul the next one off. Strike three, sit down. Strike one, strike two. Ground ball, sit down. Their pitchers were just attacking the strike zone. And sometimes the Brewers hit them hard. They just hit them right at somebody. Sometimes it's a game of luck. But that's the way they put them up and down. They just attacked them. That's the way they did it. And the Brewers just didn't respond.
2: And those guys, again, are three of the best pitchers in baseball
0: who
2: pitched at the tippy. You know the phrase, you ran into a buzzsaw? You know, you had a good season, you ran into a buzzsaw. You ran into a buzzsaw, maybe the best buzzsaw that baseball's ever seen, spinning as fast as any buzzsaw has ever spun. So I'm not making excuses for the Brewers because they didn't show their best. But I don't view last year in the playoffs as them falling on their face. They earned a first-round bye. They took down their arch-rival, their nemesis, in five games. And then they lost to maybe the best baseball team I've ever seen, playing as well as any baseball team I've ever seen.
0: They lost to the team that won the World Series 2 years in a row. No. The year before that, they ended up losing to the New York Mets.
2: Dodgers won two in a row.
0: Two years in a row? Were the Dodgers 2 years? Because the year before that, it was Freddie Peralta. That was Euchre's last year when he said, this one's going to sting, and then he ended up passing away.
2: Yeah, I think that was the year where the Mets lost in the NLCS because that broke the streak, didn't it? I mean, it's second.
0: Something like that, whatever it is. But they've lost to the Dodgers on numerous occasions, and the Dodgers go on to win World Series. The Dodgers are going for their third straight World Series. So, again, they get to the NLCS, the bats went dead against the Dodgers. Everybody's targeting the Dodgers. You've got to figure out a way to beat the Dodgers. The Dodgers are now the modern-day era of the Yankees in that sense. Because they've got the money and a deep system.
2: I guess the good news is, Brewers fans, and you wouldn't know this listening to the national media. I hate complaining about the national media because it makes us, you know, sound small-time like hayseeds. But the good news is, Brewers fans, so is everyone else right now. It's not like you're the only team that can't beat them, although sometimes the Brewers are talked about that way because they've been closer more consistently than anybody. They're always there.
0: Right.
2: But everyone's trying to beat the Dodgers. So it's not like you're the dumb team that's not trying.
0: Right.
2: Everyone's trying to beat this team.
0: This is kind of like when everybody was trying to figure out how to get better in the NBA and the Bulls were winning championships.
2: Uh-huh.
0: You know, this is like when everybody was trying to figure out how to get better in the AFC and Tom Brady was beating everybody in the postseason. You know, it was Tom Brady. Tom Brady and Peyton Manning. Those were the two you couldn't get past them. How do you get past them? Because they got the best quarterback. You know, you just sometimes you run into that, and right now it's the Dodgers' turn. It's going to be, at some point, the Dodgers aren't going to win it. That's when you have to think to yourself, why not the Brewers? Why not the Brewers?
2: You just want to be ready to pounce. And in that series when Snell is hurt and Yamamoto has a bad start, that's your time. And last year was not that.
0: That's the point. Is at some point, you have to be ready to say it's our time and you have to pounce. So it doesn't guarantee you anything. I completely agree with that. But at what point do you say, we're going to shake it up? We're going to push some chips to the middle of the table and go for this. And like I said, it has a twofold effect. One, even if you don't win, if you win it, great. That's your first and foremost goal. If you don't win it, it still says to your fan base, they went for it, man. Mark Attanasio went for it. We never thought he would do that. We never thought he would jump into the middle of the pond and get a big name and bring it in. So, again, I'm not saying they will, but if they do, that gives everybody a little bit more faith in the Brewers organization as well, including the guys inside that clubhouse, including the guys there. Stay tuned. We're going to go ahead and take a quick break. We'll come back. Hey, our friends at Sobelman's Pub and Grill out and about in the heat and the smoke. They were delivering some stuff to some volunteers at camps and such the other day. And kudos today. They do so much. And they're putting together some really good viral videos and such for the original Sobelman's right there on St. Paul Avenue in Milwaukee. They've been doing some really cool creative things. Sobelman's, whether it's the one on Waukesha on William Street right across the street from La Estacion, or you want to go down there before a game or before any of the concerts downtown or whatever you have going on, Sobelman's Pub and Grill, 27 plus years in Milwaukee on St. Paul Avenue. The newest one for the last few years out there in Waukesha on William Street. Whenever you want to get together, whenever you want to meet up, whenever you want to catch up, it is Sobelman's.
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0: 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Hopefully you're enjoying your day. Bill Michaels Show continues on, and we're going to hear from Giannis coming up here momentarily. It was one of those things that yesterday, it's kind of sad. It kind of brought everything to the forefront when it came to the reality that he's not going to be here, not coming back. I did appreciate some of the things he had to say in regards to his feelings for Milwaukee and such, but nevertheless,
1: I thought he, and we'll get to some cuts, I thought he presented well. I thought he said some nice things.
0: Yeah, I the fact that he talks about his number, talked about culture, I think it did give you a little bit of an insight when he said why he wanted to go to Miami. And you're going to hear this coming up, but why he wanted to go to Miami when you talk about the culture there, and you kind of think to yourself, okay, he's searching for things he wasn't finding here. And that also tells you about some of the things that Jim Ozarski was writing about some of the culture and some of the things going on behind the scenes that weren't inside that Bucks, locker room. So interesting stuff. So Giannis spoke yesterday, and we want to do a few of those, and we'll get back into some Brewers baseball coming up here momentarily. But Giannis spoke yesterday, Grant, and some of the things that he had to say, you've got.
1: Yeah, so I was going to say, I cut three things for my show last night. I thought they were the three most interesting things. Why don't we start with 90 seconds of him talking about, I wanted to be in Miami, this is where I wanted to be, because I think that kind of sets the stage and helps us, better understand him.
2: You always shared about the Miami Heat culture and that guys work hard, guys are very disciplined, guys are very driven, and guys are very selfless and give everything that they can to win games. And I always was curious, what make them so unique. In my career with the Bucks, we try to kind of recreate that. We try to create a culture that we come in here, we do our job, it doesn't matter who shines. All that matters is winning. And everybody leaves their kids behind, their wives behind, their husband behind, the people that they love behind for the common goal, which is to win. We spend more time with our teammate and the staff than with our own family. Right, so if we are going to do that, we gotta have the same mindset that at the end of this road, we might have a chance to win the championship. And I saw that Miami, when I started playing basketball, I think the Big Three was around 2010, 11, 12, 13. I think those are the years. Prior to that, I'm not gonna lie, I never watched the NBA basketball, so I didn't know much. But I kind of grew up under that era. So I know the expectations that this team has. I love pressure. Coach Spo talked about pressure, and I think I thrive pressure. I think I need pressure at this time of my career. I think in order for me to go to the next, level, I got to get out of my comfort zone, and I feel like Miami was a place for me to be. We are very like-minded as a team and me, and it was a no-brainer. I wanted to be here. I'm excited to be here, and I want to get to work.
1: Any reaction to that?
0: I think that part of it is he's right. He wants guys that are all on the same page. And I think that, and he's in a backhanded way, not on purpose, but he's basically saying, this is what I want. And I've heard a lot about, and I can only imagine what it's like under Pat Riley and Spoelstra. There's a certain way you do things. And he's heard about it. That's one of the targets. That's one of the thoughts. And obviously they were able to make some trade, and they were the ones that had the capital to be able to do it. So you can't just say, well, this is where I wanted to be. But I think he's heard about it and is basically saying, hey, look, there were things here that I appreciate. And I think in a backhanded way in saying, these are things that weren't going on anymore in Milwaukee. He talks about how much you see the guys and how much you're around them. You're around them more than your family and your wife and your kids. And this is your family. This is what you're doing. And it's all because you have to have the same goal, and that's getting to a championship. In other words, maybe he didn't feel like there were a lot of people that were on the same page striving for the same thing when they were in Milwaukee or when he was in Milwaukee in this last couple of years.
1: Is that a reflection on Giannis and the way that he led as face of franchise or best player or any of those titles?
0: It could be. It could, because part of me says, well, you're the leader.
1: It's not all on him. He can't do it alone.
0: It's not all on him.
1: Not blaming
0: no.
1: him, but.
0: No, but you're the leader. You're the guy that was supposed to kind of grab everybody by the scruff of the neck and drag them down the same path. But maybe there was a, yeah, we don't have to go that direction. I'm here because they traded me here out of Miles Turner or Kyle Kuzma or, you know, whatever. I mean, maybe there wasn't what they specifically wanted in that sense. And so I get it. I completely get it. But I also look at it and go, these are things that he wasn't getting here. That's interesting.
1: He also said one thing before the next cut that kind of bothered me. I talked about this last night where he's like, well, we wanted to be like the Heat. We were trying to be like the Heat when I was in Milwaukee. And I'm like, you guys won a title. The Heat never did. Like, I don't understand. I suppose a good coach, Pat Riley, historically very good. Since LeBron left, the Heat haven't won anything.
0: Right.
1: They've been a plucky, overachieving team that made a run in the
0: bubble.
1: There
0: you go.
1: And, like, that's kind of it. So I guess I wish my superstar in Milwaukee, I want to be a little more chesty saying the Heat should want to be us. We beat them to actually win our title in 2021.
0: So, right.
1: I don't know. Small thing, I guess. But
0: and then after that, though, it was the Heat that was knocking them out.
1: Yeah.
0: And that's the
1: Heat
0: problem.
1: Knocked them out as well. But the Heat, the Heat never won a title. That I guess that's that's my complaint.
0: No. Yeah. But I think what you said was exactly right. The Heat knocked them out, and the Heat were scrappy, and the Heat overachieved. While the Bucks had the talent, the Bucks never achieved. They underachieved. And granted, part of that was because their best player was hurt. But I think the scrappy side of things, exactly what you said, is 100% true.
1: So here's another cut talking about how he's excited to play for Eric Spoelstra, about the coach specifically.
2: I just want to be coached hard. You know, I'd rather you tell me an ugly truth than a beautiful lie. You know, I feel like once... The moment I'm coach hard, everybody else gonna follow. Like, I don't wanna be sugarcoat. I have a lot of people like that in my life, you know, that try to approach me and try to, like, you know, make me feel good. I don't need that. I need the truth. I need the right feedback. I need, you know, so I can be able to apply that to the game in life and to the game of basketball. I'm excited. I'm excited to be coached by him. I've had conversations with people that I trust about him and his approach to the game. They've told me that he's a workaholic. He doesn't leave the gym. He really loves this. And he's really dedicated to his craft. He's really good at X and O. And I'm excited. I'm excited to be coached by him. I'm excited to be here. And I know he's going to get the best out of me. But I need him to, you know, push me and tell him the truth.
0: That is interesting. Because remember, the guy that they stopped, they didn't want to coach him so hard. The guy that had strict rules, get to the plane on time, play defense. The guy that, oh, by the way, they won a championship playing for, they wanted out. That was Coach Budenholzer. They wanted him out. He was too hard. He was too rigid. He was too strict. And now I want to be coached. I want to be coached hard. I want to be held accountable. Okay. Okay. Sometimes you just got to leave a place. Sometimes it's just kind of worn out and you got to leave a place. But that is interesting. You want to be held accountable and you want to be coached hard. The two things that you didn't want with guys saying, are you going to be on time for the plane? Are you going to be on time for meetings? Why do we got to wait 2 hours because your mom and dad want to fly with us? That won't fly down in Miami. At least not according to what they're saying now. So some of these things, it's you're saying all the right things. You're endearing yourself to those that are now around you. But on the other hand, you're like, what the hell? If you go by what was going on here, that was not anything that you were saying behind closed doors here.
1: Well, I don't begrudge them at all for moving on from Budenholzer. I think that had to happen. And then when Budenholzer got another job in Phoenix, it just wasn't good. Like, I think that had run its course. My question is, especially after listening to this, is what did Giannis see in Griffin, who was his guy?
0: Right.
1: And why did they – how did that hire – I don't know. How did Giannis have such a bad read on that guy? Or maybe Giannis thought at the time, I don't want to be coached hard.
0: Yeah.
1: And then he got a taste of what life is like for a couple of years without a strong-minded. And now he's like, okay, I miss
0: maybe
1: that.
0: I just want to be coached hard again. Yeah.
1: Sure. I guess that would make more sense. Lastly, this was my favorite answer that he gave because I don't mind that Giannis is leaving. I don't really hold it against him, but I wanted him to say the right things on the way out the door. And I think this is a, nice piece of that. This is him when asked about changing his number from 34 to 7.
2: The reason that I really changed my number is because I feel like, you know, 34 holds so much weight and has so much history. And out of the, you know, respect to, you know, the organization that drafted me and I played for 13 years, I decided to leave that number there and try to start a new chapter. Hopefully I can leave my mark here in Miami and make number 7 as legendary as number 34. But it's almost like kind of having a closure for me, mentally and emotionally, just to have a closure from that number, because it meant a lot to me. And number 7 looks good. It's fresh. It's clean. I saw some kids wearing it in the street, so I'm excited to create more moments with that number.
0: So I appreciate when he says, look, I'm leaving that number behind. That carries the weight. That is an homage to Milwaukee, and that I do appreciate. I like that. Let's do this. We'll step out. That's a little bit of Giannis. We're going to go ahead and take a quick break. We're going to come back. We got more to get to. We continue on. A couple of segments left to go in the program. By the way, yes, there is still the Brewers game still going to take place tonight, only for the fact that they put out a statement a little while ago, and we talked about this time and again, but I want to keep alerting people every hour, is that the smoke is clearing, for lack of a better term. And the Brewers say they're monitoring everything, but as of right now, they're going about business as usual. The game should be on tonight, 6:40 first pitch. The Marlins are coming to town, and the Brewers begin the unofficial second half of the season. So, yes, the game will most likely go on tonight. Oddly enough, smoke on the water on Okachi Lake.
1: Living up to the name right now.
0: Yeah, I know. They are open as well, and they got a lot of great stuff, a lot of good food. If you're going to go out there and watch the game tonight, it's a Friday night fish fry out on the lake, and the smoke is clearing. It should be a nice night. If you want to go sit on the deck in the bourbon bar, whatever, just watch the boats go by. It's going to be a great night. Smoke on the water, BBQ Okachi. That is smoke on the water, BBQ Okachi.
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0: weekend. Bill Michaels Show. They got watch parties going on this weekend all over the place. Social House, H-A-U-S, West Elizabeth Roman, Amity Falls. They got the giant screen out in the lot to get ready for the World Cup. Obviously, Brewers baseball coming up tonight and so much more. And they've opened up the bocce ball courts, getting ready for the pickleball courts to open up now that all the construction is done. The outdoor container bar is open and working. And they got great breakfasts on Sunday, by the way. Stop over there and check it out. Or the Tiger Burger. I always eat that when I go in there. Good, good stuff. Social House, H-A-U-S, West Lisbon Road, Menominee Falls. Don't forget High Water Bar and Grill right there on Upper Nabobbin Lake. And you can see it. As a matter of fact, when you're on 94 and you just look north of 94 when you're crossing Upper Nabobbin out there in Lake Country, and the outdoor seating area now that they have right there on the peninsula up against the water is fantastic. Two great places, one great set of owners. Social House, West Lisbon Road, Menominee Falls, and then on Venice Beach Road in Oconomowoc, Lake Country. That is High Water Bar and Grill. Two great places, one great set of people. And now, speaking of great people, which is a nice segue, our buddy Jocko is here. Mike Jocks from NBC 15 in Madison, talking Badgers and oh so much more. Jocko, how you been, pal?
1: I'm good. Great. That's so kind of you to say. I appreciate it. And you know, I'm in your neck of the woods a little bit, so to speak. I'm in Muskego for a 12U baseball tournament.
0: Nice.
1: At Park Arthur. So GRB made its way down from the Madison area to play a little baseball today. And I will say, you were talking about, those cool bars and being outside and playing bocce ball. It's not bad out today. Like, I think the wind has definitely helped as far as the smoke goes. So I think if you're looking to go out this weekend, I don't think it's as bad as it was yesterday. And I think you can do what you want, go out, have some, have a party. We might go. We still have to do those naked beer slides at Stenny's. Yesterday would have been a great day for it.
0: Right.
1: So, we're on the ice at Stenny's, not just in Stenny's. Although, I'm pretty sure maybe one time, in the third ward, I may have done a naked beer slide.
0: Sure.
1: Out. But those were those were good times. That was back in the day. I'm way above that now. I just do it on the ice.
0: So I'm going to give you a little tip in case you don't know this already. Right down the street, you're Park Arthur, if I'm not mistaken, is over there on College Avenue.
1: Yes, correct.
0: Go east on Park Arthur and cross Moreland Road. Down the street is a place called Maddie's Bar and Grill. Really good food and drinks.
1: Outstanding. We'll be looking for a place.
0: The street.
1: We'll head to Maddie's.
0: Just head east. It's Maddie's Bar and Grill. It's probably about a mile away, and go in, and they've got outdoor seating, indoor seating. It's huge, and you'll enjoy it. It's great food over there.
1: Tell me in, brother.
0: So what did you make of Sean Eichhorst when you got a chance to meet him, talk to him, and ask him some questions?
1: Great question. I think that at first when it was announced, I was like, that's, a safe hire. It's somebody that's been around. I'll say this, Bill, that when I talked to people inside the organization, inside UW, whether it was on the record, off the record, throughout the records, everybody was fired up. Everybody that knows Sean Eichhorst, who's either worked with him before or has dealt with him before, absolutely loved the hire. And it's not just because he's a Wisconsin guy. He's a guy that has treated people right in the past. I think when he was here, although it was a while ago that he was at Wisconsin, he dealt with people in a great way, that he was remembered as a very, not only a good person, but a great person. Somebody really easy to deal with, but somebody that made sure all of his T's were crossed, I's were dotted. He knew what he was doing. The more that you dig deeper into his Nebraska tenure, the Bo Pelini firing and the Mike Riley hiring didn't go as planned. It kind of reminds me a little bit of, Paul Chris being fired at Wisconsin. I still think, this could be a conversation when we get closer to camp. But

0: deeper into looking what he did at Miami, and then to be at the, you know, arguably one of the, if not the biggest football program in the country, and to be the COO and to run that ship and to run it well. I just think that everything he learned, you know, he took what he learned from Nebraska and what happened there, took a lump or two, and then has made himself a better person. But I think the thing that I'll remember and go down as far as just talking to people, and I don't think it's just a front when Greg Gard says this week that, you know, it's a home run. I think he truly means that. He's known him for a long time. I just, you know, when in the press conference, when I did talk to him, you know, we didn't really get a chance to talk one-on-one, but I thought he handled the press conference and the introduction with Matt LaPay extremely well. I liked all of his answers. I liked that he's going to be fighting for NIL money for his people. I just think that this, I agree with Greg Gard. I think it's a home run hire. I think that the Wisconsin athletic department is in a great place with Sean Eichhorst on top.
1: So I want to go back to what you said about Luke Fickell, and you said you kind of believe that this year is going to be that year. What makes you believe that? I'm not doubting you because I'm hoping
0: for
1: it.
0: No, I know.
1: But what makes you believe that?
0: I just think he's got, you know, like they have made headway into the NIL. They've had money to spend, which is, you know, like I still think every time we talk, Bill, that I still shake my head that this is where we've come, talking about, you know, playing. You know, we used to talk about the paper bags with McDonald's and put them behind the trash bin. And,
1: right.
0: But now that it's out in the open, and it still is not, you know, totally out in the open about who makes how much. But I just think with Colton Joseph as the quarterback, I had a chance to meet him. I think with Mason Posa leading the defense, I think they've got a lot of great people in place to make them, you know, I would say better than last year. They have to do better than last year. They have to do better than the last 3 years. But I just think that they're in a good spot as far as getting the right people in place. Unfortunately, you know, you don't know what's next as far as Luke Fickell goes. But I love that, you know, and maybe this is, you know, a couple of years too late, but I love that now he's, like, putting this fence around Wisconsin and getting the number, you know, the really great players from Wisconsin to stick at Wisconsin. I wish that, you know, like that would have been his goal when he came in. He kind of talked about, remember at his press conference, he talked about, you know, not only building a fence around Wisconsin, but really, you know, he had an exact mile mark, but 375 or whatever it was. But I just wish that he would have paid more attention to Wisconsin and getting the coaches to believe in him to get their kids to Wisconsin. But he's done that now. He's gotten some great players. He's already gotten signing guys for 27, and I think a kid for 28, you know, signed it, you know, like committed. But I just think that he's got the right people in place. If a quarterback, dear God, can stay healthy more than one or two games, I really like where this program could be. Yeah, the schedule's a little bit, you know, I shouldn't say a little bit, a lot of bit, a lot better than last year. But I just think that Luke Fickell, now that he has, you know, more pieces in place that he can show that he's worthy to coach. And, you know, unfortunately, in this, you know, if it's not, then Sean Eichhorst has a decision to make. But I truly believe that he'll be able to turn this ship around and get going.
1: Do you feel that, and I asked Jesse Temple this yesterday, and I'll ask you the same thing. Do you feel like he now has the right coaches in place?
0: Yeah, I think, and that was a feeling out process. You know, he had some great coaches when he was at Cincinnati, offense, defense, and I think he tried to change who he was by, you know, bringing in offensive coordinators that really didn't fit the mold at Wisconsin. So I think that it's finally that these pieces of the puzzle, and they're important pieces, you know, to have a defense coordinator that you know, can live up to Big Ten football and to get the right offensive coordinator in the spot. I just think that, you know, without those pieces, obviously that's huge, especially for a defensive guy like Fickell. So I do think he has those pieces in place. You know, you obviously never know until you get to that certain point, but I just feel like everything has finally turned around in Luke Fickell's favor, and that this sets up the year for success for Wisconsin.
1: I want to ask you a little bit real quick some Brewers stuff as we kind of continue to venture forward. That being said, the first half of the season, most people consider to be

0: somewhat of a success, obviously a franchise record in wins, but are you concerned entering the second half of the season?
1: Well, I think that, I was extremely happy with everything was going until the Brewers landed in Pittsburgh, and all of a sudden it seemed like they forgot how to play, you know, baseball, especially the Sunday when Miz didn't start. I think that there are guys that were turning things around. Love to see Sal Frelick starting to hit the ball like we know he can. Obviously, his defense is, unmatched. I like Joey Ortiz, moving to third and finally getting his bat going. A lot less strikeouts for him, and I think he's seen the ball better. Cooper Pratt has, kind of taken that first couple of weeks that, sure he was nervous as heck coming up to the big leagues all eyes upon him. But I think he's coming around too. You get a guy like Christian Yelich hitting the ball, William Contreras. I like where they're at. I like the pitching additions that they made this week, that they're not sitting around. They gave up Jaden Fielder, but I think in the end, I don't know. I like their chances. I like that, they're five games ahead of the Cubs heading into the second half of the season. And, you can't say enough about Murph. Every year, it's been like this for a while where you think, well, maybe this is not, this will be the year that you watch, and it's just kind of like, well, you had to expect it after so long. And hopefully that doesn't turn around to bite me later on. But I just, it's just so enjoyable to watch Brewers baseball. And we're in this, the last, 10 years, I don't know, whatever it is. It's just great. It's just great to see you at playoff baseball. It's kind of come like, that's how what we expect. But now, hopefully you can maybe add a couple more things that you're able to beat the Dodgers and get to the World Series and go from there.
0: Hey, before I let you go, obviously we're a couple weeks away from a training camp, but as all these lists come out and all these players are listed so highly, and it gives us great fodder to talk about.
1: Yes.
0: How do you feel kind of going into this season? Because I don't feel too bad about it. I feel like, look, I think it all hinges on play of the offensive line. I know people want to talk about Tucker Kraft and Micah Parsons, but to me it's the offensive line.
1: Yeah, I'm glad you asked me about the list because man, it's such a joke sometimes when you see Jordan Love, 75 on ESPN's list of best players. Like, give me a break. Or even I didn't even see his name in the top 10 for best quarterbacks in the league. Whatever. I think that obviously, yes, you're right, Bill, that offensive line needs to protect those guys. They need to get a running game. Tucker Kraft comes back. But I just think that, Jordan Love is a top-notch quarterback in the NFL, and I feel the same as you do. I also think they got keep piling on crap for the Packers. Keep talking them down. Give him a chip. Give him the Aaron Rodgers chip on his shoulder and have Jordan Love play like that. I'll take that any day. I think there's a real good chance that the Packers go far. I know everything I've talked about. Bill, you know me for a while now that I'm the eternal optimistic person, but I, all these things I say, I truly believe, that this stuff, the Packers have, with Mike Parsons coming back, they were so good last year and able to make a strong run with him back and Jordan Love maybe playing a little bit of a chip on his shoulder. I think the chances to go deep are great.
0: I'm excited about it. Go back and enjoy the baseball tournament and head down to Maddie's. Tell him I said hi. You the man. Talk to you soon, pal.
1: All right, love you, brother.
0: There you go. Love you right back. That's our buddy Mike Jacques, NBC 15 out in Madison. Little Brewers, little Badgers chat, all kinds of good stuff. This is what we're going to do. When we take a break, we're going to walk away for a couple of minutes, and we're going to come back, and then we're going to send you off for the weekend. Everybody's going to get together back here on Monday, but we're going to send you off for the weekend. Hey, I got to remind you, I tell you this. Thanks for some of the compliments for people that have kind of noticed, but I've been working at it and have dropped more than a few pounds, gained a little muscle along the way, and feel great. Energy level is fantastic. Testosterone and some of the peptides, it has been a godsend. 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

0: weekend feel, isn't it? Certainly kind of got that anticipation kind of way. What do you got going on this weekend? You got a wedding to go to, another wedding, right?
1: Yeah, wedding tonight up in St. Paul. So
0: okay.
1: I'm leaving right after this. I pre-recorded and edited and show's ready to go tonight.
0: Gotcha.
1: So. Which, good week for it, I guess. It's the All-Star break. So if I got to miss a show to go to a...
0: Yeah.
1: It's a good week for it, but...
0: Yeah, absolutely.
1: Ship it up to St. Paul.
0: Sounds good. Yeah, I've got the surprise date night tonight. Don't know where we're going, but I'll find out eventually. So we got that. I don't know what we're doing tomorrow. At some point, I'll probably end up just laying next to a pool sipping a margarita because I'm just, this is kind of the weekend of nothing, and then it all gets going for real. So beginning next week. So we've got some travel coming up and everything. So next week, we're going to be at German Fest. The week after that, on the road in Door County. Then after that, we get started with State Fair and then Sturgis. We got back-to-back-to-back-to-back-to-back weeks, and then we've got, oh, by the way, Packers football and training camp and everything. So this is the last weekend of just breathe. After that, it is all hell breaks loose, and I'm loving it. I'm looking forward to it. All right, have a great weekend until we talk again, which is Monday morning, 10 a.m. Central Time. It is time for us to go. Have a good one. Have a safe one. Hopefully, we're breathing cleaner air. Until then, talk to you later.

0: is Black and Abdallah on Westwood One Sports. Here's Chris Black and Adam Abdallah.
1: Welcome in to Black and Abdallah here on Westwood One Sports, the Westwood One Sports app, Sirius XM Channel 375, and all of our great radio affiliates around the country. I'm Chris Black along with Adam Abdallah live from Chicago each and every day, broadcasting from the great city of Chicago. 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A football Friday as we head towards the World Cup final on Sunday. Abdallah, all calls welcome as always on a Friday with Black and Abdallah at 310-840-4910. But yes, we get things started today looking ahead at Sunday's action, 3 Eastern, the World Cup final. Argentina and Spain will face off. And really, like, I don't need to really break down the actual match. I think we can throughout the show. But in reality, when we look at the conversation, like, do you think that the World Cup will have a lasting impact on Americans? Because, like, that is what so much of this event that takes place every 4 years. And the fact that the U.S. had a hand in hosting the event this go around and the final would be played in New York, New Jersey Stadium on Sunday, MetLife, for those who are not following FIFA's rules.
2: Yeah.
1: I don't know if there will be necessarily a lasting impact on the U.S. hosting with Canada and Mexico the World Cup, other than this has been a great tournament. It's been fun to watch.
2: So yes and no, right? Like, it's a weird question, I think.
1: Thank you.
2: You're welcome. So I think that, like, direct impact, right? Like, the MLS was back yesterday, and it's weird to have the MLS back while the World Cup is still going on, because look, the best player in the world technically is an MLS player.
1: Yes,
2: right? Like, the greatest player of all time is technically an MLS player, in Lionel Messi. And he's probably going to take some time off from his MLS team. Like, let's not get it twisted. It's not like he's going to go Miami and just start playing right away. Like, The dude's going to get a little bit of rest here, okay? And so I don't think, and you might see like a little bit of a bump of people watching and maybe going to see these MLS teams. I know that, you know, Chicago, unfortunately, here in the city that we're in, I can't see anything again because the Canadian smoke is still here, and it led to the cancellation.
1: They're smoking us out, man.
2: The Friday of the fire game where Lewandowski was supposed to make his debut yesterday, and that was supposed to be like this. It's this huge get for the Chicago Fire, and he was supposed to make his debut yesterday, and like, that is unfortunate for the Fire, and like, he'll just make his debut whenever they play next, right? So I do think that, like, the ultimate impact regionally here in the U.S., I don't know if you're going to see that. However, you did see, like, a week ago, the Bundesliga did just sign a new deal with the USA Network, where it makes it easier to watch Bundesliga here in America, right? Like, you're seeing it get easier and easier.
1: Well, it was available here before.
2: I understand that, but they're making it easier. Like, it's an extension of the deal, right?
1: No,
2: like,
1: the difference is it won't be buried on ESPN Plus.
2: Exactly.
1: Because ESPN had the previous contract with it, and they never showcased the games on any of their traditional channels. They buried it on their streaming service.
2: That's my point, is that it's on TV now. You don't have to have an extension of a Plus network to watch it. You can have it if you have cable. You can just watch it if you want to. So now, if you want to watch if you're a fan of the Bundesliga, you can watch. If you want to watch the Premier League, it's available. Like, if you want to watch these players that you've watched during the World Cup, you can find them. I think that it's easier to find these players that you've seen in the World Cup and watch them as they go back to their teams and to their different countries and play. And I think that that's what you might see happen here. In 2 years from now, we're going to get the Euros. And I think that because of the impact that you saw of, you know, Erling Haaland over here, and what you've seen from these teams, and the fact that Spain's involved, and what Kylian Mbappe did for France, and how far France got, and losing, and the way England played, and all that, I think that because the games were on at a time where everybody was able to watch and the ratings that it did, maybe the Euros does well here next time. And you, if you see the Euros ratings do well here, then I think it's made more of an impact. We see that Americans want to watch competition. I think if you see that translate to the next tournament, not necessarily the World Cup, but the next tournament of the Euros, then it's made an impact. You're not going to see it to the MLS. Will you see it in the next World Cup when it's in a different country and you have to somewhat make, you have to make somewhat of an effort to actually watch these games? Yeah, then it means something, I think. But until then, I don't think we'll actually know.
1: Yeah, I mean, I obviously, we don't have an answer until we go to the future to look back on the actual impact that the World Cup had in this country on sports fans. I do think, right, if you're asking if the MLS will be a rival to Major League Baseball, that's not going to happen. But I do think the impact for local teams to get more people in their stadiums to watch MLS soccer, that could possibly be a wave that they could ride here at the end of this summer off of the World Cup. I think where you'll see the largest impact is probably the day-to-day conversation that casual sports fans now have a baseline understanding of some of these other stars that you mentioned. Erling Haaland, right? Like, people know who he is now.
2: Mm-hmm.
1: He's been a champion for many years with one of the best clubs in the world for many years. Yet in America, he was a fresh face, right? Like it's one of those things, like, you know, it reminds me of, remember when Simon Cowell came over to America to have American Idol? But
2: yeah.
1: Before overseas, he was already successful in his own right. But then he's on a TV show that takes the world by storm here in America. And all of a sudden, Simon Cowell is a big deal. It's like the guy had a career before he was on TV on American Idol.
2: Yeah.
1: It's just Americans only want to watch the things that are right in front of their faces, right? So, like, unless it's our thing, people find it, I find people having a hard time latching on. That's why, like, to suggest more people will watch the Bundesliga, the German professional league, I don't think we're really going to see that. Maybe you'll see, and, like, here's a part of it. The Premier League has had ratings go up the last few years.
2: Mm-hmm.
1: So, like, there are sports fans in America that like watching sports on Saturday and Sunday mornings before NFL football and college football take place. And so you see those numbers because there really is not a lot of crossover with the timing on these matches taking place overseas and then the start of your American football day, whether you're a college fan or an NFL fan. Because you can really wake up 6 a.m., 7 a.m. on a Saturday or a Sunday in the fall and the winter, and you can watch soccer and then roll that right into kickoff, 1 Eastern, NFL Sunday. And then you're off and running. So, like, I feel like there is an appetite for live programming, live sport. And when you see the best players playing at the best level and then competing, I think that's something that easily is translated. I think in this country, a lot of casual sports fans, though, struggle with the concept of how European soccer is laid out. And what I mean by that is, like, the best team, the champion of the league, is the team that has the best record, right? And then mm-hmm. they're also usually playing in other competitions while the league is taking place, and they're all taking place together at the same time. Usually those other competitions take place on like a Tuesday, Wednesday, Thursday, and the weekends are usually for the main league competition. So I do understand why some people in this country may not get behind it. The other aspect to it is like this whole concept that you and I have been dealing with our entire lives. You know, we're in our early 40s, and for over 40 years, the conversation in America about whether or not the U.S. men's team will ever win the World Cup has been the same story. Each and every cycle, it's the same thing. Hype going in, disappointment during the tournament, and then outcry, rage, confusion, and how do we fix the U.S. men's national team immediately after the disappointing output in the World Cup? And I don't know if there is an easy solution. I think it's just, it's one of those things where we don't produce enough top-level players in this country, and that's why. Like, the other teams have more talent. We have more people. We just do a poor job of finding 30 individuals who could become great soccer players, mm-hmm. and then get them to train overseas with those major clubs, and then eventually get them to play.
2: Yeah.
1: For the country. I mean, in the perfect example is something that you've said to me throughout this World Cup is we struggle as a country finding 32 starting NFL quarterbacks. And it's true. And it's true, right? Like, there are not enough starting quarterbacks in the NFL for every team.
2: Yeah.
1: You know, you've got Jacoby Brissett trying to hold out for more money because he wants starter money, even though he's a backup. Mm-hmm. And they're a team that's likely to lose and draft a quarterback in the future anyway. So, like, if you have that going on in professional football, the sport that is our pride and joy, like, I don't know if there is a solution for men's soccer.
2: Well, I think that the solution for men's soccer is not a U.S. men's soccer problem. It's a perception of America, of what U.S. men's soccer is. And I think that that's the conversation that fans of the U.S. men's national team need to come to terms with. You're not going to be playing ever on this Sunday. You're just not. You're not. I'm sorry. You're not.
1: It's sad, but it's true.
2: Like, you're never going to be Spain. You're never going to be Argentina.
1: What's funny about it is when the tournament started, when we started this over a month ago, you and I were trying to prep people, because when the hype started going after that first win in the group stage, we're like, listen, if they can get to the round of eight, that would be a major, major success for the U.S.
2: Yeah, this isn't me saying, look, I don't care if LeBron joins the Heat or not. They're not winning a championship. This is not that. This is completely different. The U.S. will never be on par with Spain, with France, with Argentina, with Brazil, with even England. Like, those are the teams that you will not touch. Now, they should have...
1: I throw the Germans in there as well.
2: I mean, well, listen, they got farther than the Germans this year.
1: Yeah, once.
2: They qualified. The Italians didn't qualify.
1: All right, so there you go. We're better than the Italians.
2: You should.
1: And we beat the team that was in the way of the Italians getting to the World Cup. Bosnia was the team that got in over Italy, and we beat them.
2: You should have competed with and beaten the Belgians. Like, you should have done that. But to say that it's at a certain point, this team is ever going to field and have enough players that hold American passports that were either born on American soil or on a U.S. American base somewhere,
1: somewhere else,
2: or have a parent that, like, do people understand why Flo Balogun is able to play on the team? Because a flight attendant wouldn't let his mom fly because she was too pregnant.
1: Yep.
2: The flight attendant didn't think his mom was fit to fly because she was too pregnant to get on a flight. So she had to stay overnight, and guess what? She went into labor, and that's the only reason Flo Balogun is an American citizen. That's the only reason Flo Balogun is able to play for the U.S. men's national team. By luck, by sheer luck. That's it.
1: No, that's smarts. That's something that we should be doing.
2: Pre-thinking?
1: Yeah, that's something we should be doing at the airports.
2: That's some Minority Report.
1: Yeah, that's something. Like, that's something
2: some pre-cog.
1: We should be doing that, right? We should check that out and be like, oh, hold up. Both of these two individuals are extreme athletes. So let's hold them at the airport. Let's see if we can.
2: I've been to the future.
1: Let's see if we can get a baby here.
2: We're using Terminator technology to go to the future to see these athletes, and we're holding their parents at gates.
1: I mean, but it's true. And when you look at the team, this was the most talented U.S. men's national team we've ever seen. Look at the where they come from. Most of the players, like, there's like 9 players on the team that their parents either were involved in the armed forces.
2: Yeah.
1: Or they've had some
2: Army brats
1: situation. Yeah, exactly. So they grew up elsewhere.
2: Yeah.
1: But they were either born on an American Air Force base or something like that's what, and it's not a surprise that that's the case.
2: Of course it's not. And they often choose to play for the Americans.
1: Which is fantastic.
2: Which is great when they, because they can't get playing time with another team.
1: Well, and that's or Flo Balogun is on the record talking about the great pride
2: yes,
1: he has.
2: Absolutely. Absolutely.
1: With the fact that he is American.
2: Yes.
1: Even though he has ties to other places.
2: Absolutely.
1: And he wanted to represent the United States. Now, that's from the player. Abdallah's stance on it is not that wrong, because if he was in a different spot, he probably wouldn't get playing time.
2: Yeah.
1: Right? Like, because what was it? It was the English team, right?
2: Yeah.
1: Who was the other squad for Flo that he could have been?
2: Team.
1: Like, he came up through their academy.
2: Yeah.
1: And, like, he would have been the, like, sixth or seventh frontline player. Like, Marcus Rashford, who is a star in Europe, doesn't really play for the English squad.
2: Well, there was a player on the Australian team that has an Italian passport, and the Italians didn't make it. So he was like, well, I'm going to play for the Australian team.
1: Yes.
2: Because they made the World Cup, so I'm going to play for them. So, like, players can do that. Like, Erling Haaland could have played for the English team. Because he has an English passport also.
1: Yeah.
2: Like, he has dual citizenship.
1: Yeah.
2: So he could have played for the English team.
1: Yeah.
2: But
1: Flo Balogun was on the England team. He was on the under-17, the under-18, the under-20, the under-21 national teams. But, like, as you start to look at the players who are above you, like, yeah, I want to believe that Flo Balogun wanted to represent the United States. But also, to Abdallah's point, look at all the different stars that England has on the front line, and he would have never made the field.
2: Here's a perfect example. Iowa's never going to win a national championship game.
1: College football.
2: Never going to win a national championship.
1: Dude, Indiana just won. I don't know if you can use this example.
2: No. Indiana didn't do anybody any favors. We talked to Josh Graham the other day about it from ACC Media Day. Indiana didn't do anybody any favors. Indiana's a bad example, because Cignetti's going to be the next Nick Saban. And trust me, Indiana didn't do anybody any favors.
1: Man.
2: Indiana didn't do anybody any favors.
1: No one lost more than Indiana, and now they're champs.
2: No. There are certain schools where you know your place in your conference.
1: Okay.
2: The U.S. men's national team needs to know their place in the world.
1: Yes.
2: And more importantly, I think they know the fans need to learn their place, just like college football fans know their place. You can have a nice season, you can make a nice bowl game, but you ain't never making it to a national championship game. And you just got to learn that, and you got to accept it. And Americans, we're a championship or bust culture.
1: Yeah.
2: That's just what we are.
1: Yes, we are. I love you straight up attacking Iowa Hawkeye fans.
2: That's
1: today
2: the only
1: here
2: one
1: on
2: I could
1: show.
2: Think of in like
1: you're
2: the Big Ten.
1: You're essentially saying Iowa has no hope.
2: How
1: ever,
2: about this? Arkansas's never winning a national championship.
1: Yeah, that's true.
2: Okay,
1: I would say the same for Illinois.
2: I think Illinois is probably never winning a national championship.
1: Illinois is not going to win the national title.
2: Arkansas's never winning.
1: Iowa. I love that. I think fans from around the country who want to go after Abdallah for calling out their team for never being able to win a national title, I think today's your day.
2: Or the opposite. Call in and self-realize yourself and be like, my team's never winning, and I accept that.
1: Hi, my name's Doug from Arizona. I would like to tell you that
2: ASU's
1: never going to win a championship.
2: I know my place.
1: You can call the show at 310-840-4910. It's Bleck and Abdallah hanging out with you on a beautiful Friday on Westwood One Sports and the Westwood One Sports app. Yesterday on the show, we gave out our before training camp NFL playoff predictions. So we listed off the teams that we think will make the playoffs this season in the NFL before training camp starts. There are four teams that are very obviously missing from our list. I want to talk about those teams. Are we overlooking specifically Kansas City and Green Bay? We'll talk about that coming up next. 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
0: The NFL is almost here. Training camps open on Wednesday with the Cardinals and Panthers. 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
12: 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It appears by its own numbers, the U.S. government seems insolvent. 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

0: Abdallah.
1: Yesterday on the show, we gave out our before training camp playoff predictions in the NFL. At training camp, teams are going to start reporting next week. July 22nd, the Cardinals and the Panthers will be the first two teams to report. Everyone will be in camp by July 28th. So we're just days away from the start of NFL training camp. And Abdallah and I looked at the two conferences and we listed off the teams that we think will make the playoffs today. How we feel about it today. So it's our before training camp playoff predictions. This is what I have in the NFC. I did not go with seeding. I just went with here are the four division winners and then the three wild card teams for both conferences. In the NFC, I have the Rams, the Lions, the Cowboys, the Buccaneers as the division winners in the NFC. My wild card teams, 49ers, Eagles, Bears. When I look at the AFC, I have the division winners as the Bills, the Ravens, the Chargers, the Jags. My wildcard teams, the Bengals, the Texans, and the Broncos. And then, Abdallah, you had these are the before training camp begins playoff predictions from Black and Abdallah.
2: Yeah, for the NFC, I had the Cowboys, Lions, Bucks, and Rams winning their division. My wild card teams, Seahawks, Commanders, and Bears. And then for the AFC, Bills, Ravens, Texans, and Broncos winning their division. And then for the wild card teams, I had the Bengals, Chargers, and the New England Patriots.
1: So really, when we look at the AFC, the team that we differ on is New England. I don't have New England in the playoffs. You have them as a wild card team. The actual order and who wins a division is a little bit different between the two of us in the AFC, but it's the same teams. In the NFC, I have the 49ers and the Eagles getting into the playoffs. You have Washington and Seattle. It's a little bit different, but we both had all four of those teams are wild card teams.
2: Yeah.
1: We don't have those teams winning divisions, so we agree on the four teams in the NFC to win the division. So when we look at that, there are four teams that are left out, and I wonder, are we overlooking these teams? And those teams that jump out to me, it's Minnesota, Green Bay, Pittsburgh, and Kansas City.
2: Okay.
1: I think two of them specifically, fans for those two teams, Green Bay and Kansas City, would argue that they are in their, quote, championship window. Right? Like, I think for both teams, that should be the goal for this season. You know, Minnesota is a team that they get good quarterback play. I could see the Vikings making that argument as well. Then, of course, Pittsburgh getting Aaron Rodgers back. Mike McCarthy is the first-time head coach for the Steelers. Expectations are going to be elevated in Pittsburgh as well. Are we overlooking anything with those four teams or perhaps anyone else who we don't have in the playoffs coming up this season?
2: So I think that we are overlooking a couple of teams. I think that we're overlooking the teams in the NFC North. I think that we're overlooking the Packers a little bit, and I think that we're overlooking the Vikings a little bit. If you go to DraftKings right now, promo code BNDA26, shout out. The Packers right now to make the playoffs are minus 150. The Chicago Bears to make the playoffs are minus 108, almost even money. They're well below the Packers to make the playoffs. They obviously have the Lions making the playoffs at like minus 180. They think they're going to win their division. I think that a lot, and the Vikings are below that. They're plus money to make the playoffs. But I think that a lot of people that I've heard talk to, a lot of analysts, a lot of former coaches and GMs that have been talking and previewing this season, and I think that we might be on the opposite end of this. A lot of them have been saying that their pick to go, not necessarily from first to worst,
1: yeah,
2: but to regress record-wise are the Chicago Bears. And that would mean that someone else would have to win that division and possibly also make the playoffs as a wild card team, because the Packers made the playoffs last year as a wild card team.
1: Yeah.
2: So they, some like the Lions, we have the Lions winning the division, and we both have the Bears making the playoffs. So someone else, the Packers, could make the playoffs as a wildcard team. They could also win their division, something Jordan Love has never done. So I think that because the theme is, from what I've been hearing from these analysts, is that the Bears could be better, but their record might not reflect it. Because Caleb Williams could be better. The offense could be better. But because the defense relied so heavily on turnovers and led the league in so many different turnover categories, but they had zero pass rush and added zero to the defensive line and are just basically relying on getting healthier on that front and Dennis Allen, the defensive coordinator, being better at coaching those guys up, that it won't turn out the same unless they can replicate the turnovers. So the idea is that maybe we're being too high on the Bears returning to the playoffs, and that, one, the Packers could return to the playoffs because Jordan Love is good. And yes, I know Micah Parsons is not going to be there for maybe half the season, and that will affect the defense. But also, I think we're also discounting that the defense is so strong for the Minnesota Vikings and that they're going to get much better quarterback play out of Kyler Murray, and what Kevin O'Connell is going to get out of Kyler Murray with one of the best, if not the best, wide receivers in the league in Justin Jefferson, and what that combination is going to get and what they could do in possibly also being a wild card team if the Bears and the Packers don't make the playoffs.
1: There are two things to the teams that I have making the playoffs and those who didn't. Here's the thought process behind it. With Green Bay specifically, I'm concerned about Micah Parsons and his health and when he will be available this upcoming season. So if Parsons is ready to rock and roll by week 7 and the Packers are above 500, yeah, they can make the playoffs. I don't know without Micah Parsons that they can do that. Mm-hmm. They have 3 divisional games in the first 7 weeks. I'm not sold that that's the case. And that's why I'm looking at Green Bay today and thinking, okay, they might miss the playoffs because they might be working against, you know, trying to make up ground from a tough start without Parsons in there. I then look at Kansas City in the AFC. And usually the tiebreaker I consider when I do this stuff is I look at quarterback, right? I think a lot of people do that. And you try and see, like, okay, best quarterbacks in the NFL, they usually rise to the top. It's rare that you see a team at the bottom of the standings with a top 5 quarterback who wasn't injured for the season. And last season, with Patrick Mahomes, the Chiefs were a 500 team. Now, they lost out to end the season. They lost 6 straight. Mahomes was injured. Comes back this year, expected to be healthy to start. So when I look at the rest of the conference, I have teams making the playoffs. I have teams winning divisions that I know have lesser quarterback play in the AFC. Most notably, Houston, right? Like, I have Houston as a wild card team. You have Houston as a divisional winner. Mm-hmm. I know the division winning aspect of it isn't a direct competition to Kansas City. With that said, I have Denver ahead of Kansas City, and I like Mahomes better than Bo Nix, both coming off injuries. But I have the Broncos making the playoffs and the Chiefs not making the playoffs. So, like, am I trying to think too much about this, or should I just look at it and be like, you know what? Kansas City, great coach, great quarterback. They'll figure everything around that out. And they'll still make the playoffs. Like, am I overthinking the Kansas City fact that they'll miss the playoffs in 2 consecutive years? With Mahomes in his prime, with Andy Reid still as the head coach, like, am I outthinking myself with this at this moment?
2: I don't know, because look, I understand that you can look at the tiebreaker being quarterback, but again, someone has to catch what Patrick Mahomes is throwing them. And I don't like their weapons. You've got, yes, Kelsey is still there, but this could be his last season. He's been a shell of himself the last couple years. He has not been great. Also, their secondary is not what it used to be. They traded away Trent McDuffie. They tried to draft his replacement. Is that going to work? Like, are you going to be able to replicate the production that you got from Trent McDuffie with a rookie in year one? Or is this going to be a team that everybody knows you can just throw on? And guess what? You've got Bo Nix and the Broncos, who just added Jaylen Waddle, and you've got Justin Herbert, who just added probably arguably one of the best offensive coordinators in the NFL, who's not a head coach anymore. So to me, you're asking a lot, and I understand. I am not going to count out Kansas City until the little X is next to their name.
1: Yeah.
2: But at the same time, it's hard for me to put them into the playoffs with all of these other things stacked against them in their division, because the other two teams ahead of them have better weapons, have better defenses, and right now have everything else going for them that the Chiefs just don't, besides Patrick Mahomes.
1: I also have in both conferences, so these are our before training camp playoff predictions. I also have in both conferences the representatives and the Super Bowl champion and the teams that played in the Super Bowl both missing the playoffs.
2: See, that's where we differ a little bit. I see a little bit of backslide from, because it's obviously hard to go back to back. I see a little bit of sliding back. I see a team in the Rams that was so close that I think that they get the one up this time on the Seahawks and they can make it.
1: Yeah.
2: And the Seahawks still making the playoffs. And I see the Patriots coming back down to earth a little bit. But again, like, you still have a great head coach in Mike Vrabel. You still have a great offensive coordinator. You add A.J. Brown to that with Drake May, who has a go-to number one wide receiver now. I think that it'd be tough for them to completely flat out miss the playoffs this year. I think they can still get in as a wild card team. But Josh Allen and the Bills are just, I think they're that much better.
1: 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We continue the football conversation with 32 questions in 32 days. Buffalo, the Bills are coming up next. Are they the clear favorite to win the AFC? One person on this show thinks so. We'll talk about that next.
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0: Toppin. He scrambles. Nope. Open. Backs up. Heaves. End zone. He threaded it through there for a touchdown to Shakir. How in the world did he get it through?
1: Today's question, is DJ Moore the missing piece for Joe Brady and Josh Allen?
2: DJ Moore now joining the Buffalo Bills. He was very good with the Chicago Bears. Before he was with the Bears, he was with Carolina. He's a stud wide receiver. My criticism of his game is just that at times it's a little lackadaisical out there on the field. Doesn't complete routes often in big spots. And that's always been a critique of mine being a Bears fan. But I think for Josh Allen, this is actually going to be the missing piece. Because here's the thing with DJ Moore, he's a tough player. So he's a tough player, and if he's focused, he can have a great season for the Buffalo Bills, and they are one of the favorites in the AFC.
3: Yeah, they're my favorite in the AFC. I think they're the best team in the AFC. I think that they get to, if I had to pick a Super Bowl representative from the AFC right now, it would be them. I think they have the best quarterback in the NFL right now. In Josh Allen, the other team that you think is the best team in the AFC, in the Ravens, have the 69th best quarterback in the NFL, according to the rest of the players in the NFL. So, I mean, who wins out in that argument? I think it's me as to who has the better team.
2: What are you talking about?
3: The Ravens and the Bills. I mean, if we're comparing, one has the best quarterback in the NFL, one has the 69th best quarterback.
2: Based on the NFL players ranking?
3: Yeah. Okay. We'll see where Josh Allen is.
2: All right.
3: We'll see where Josh is. Where they rank him.
2: Continue on.
3: We still got to get to the bottom of what the players are doing here and why they did that. Because more like Trevor Lawrence is ahead in the new rankings. Like, what are we doing here? Anyway,
2: that's what I'm saying. They think he's a gimmick, man. I'm telling you.
3: DJ Moore, I think, and when the Bears traded him to Buffalo, I like the move for both teams. I thought it was great for both teams. They got a second round pick back in the Bears, and the Bills got, I thought, a go-to receiver for, and he's not, I don't think he's like a true number one guy. Like, I'm not comparing him to Justin Jefferson. I'm not saying he's going to be the best wide receiver in the NFL, but he's a yards after the catch machine. He's a tough, hard-nosed runner when he gets the ball. You can use him in multiple ways like the Bears used to do. I love this addition for the Bills. I think he's a perfect guy that fits this system for Joe Brady. I love this, and I think that this is not necessarily what puts them over the rest of the teams in the AFC, but I think this is a perfect addition for what the Bills needed for this offense and what Josh Allen can get the most out of DJ Moore, and I think it's a great addition to this team so far.
2: Yeah, we'll see if DJ Moore can live up to the potential that he has. You know, he has never had a season where he's had more than 8 touchdown receptions. The most yards he's had in a season is 1,300 yards. Last season with Chicago, 17 games played, he only had 50 receptions. 50 receptions for 682 yards and 6 touchdowns. Now, he has made big catches in big spots, but the player that was in Carolina, I think a lot of people assumed he would be a guy almost getting 100 balls caught a season, upwards of 1,500 yards, 10 touchdowns.
3: Mm-hmm.
2: And DJ Moore has never really turned into that player. He's a good wide receiver. But like, if you look at just guys who are available right now, like Stephon Diggs is a better wide receiver than DJ Moore. Stephon Diggs is available. And just look at the stats. Stephon Diggs has produced.
3: Yes.
2: DJ Moore has taken a step back the last couple of seasons.
3: Yeah, but I think that's more of a, I don't want to necessarily say a system with the Bears, but I think that the Bears, it's an addition by subtraction thing. I think we knew that when the Bears drafted Luther Burden, that's basically DJ Moore's replacement. And I don't know if it's Ben Johnson didn't like DJ Moore and if they just never got along, or he wanted a younger version of DJ Moore or whatever was going on there. But for some reason, the fit just was never there. And I don't know if he and Caleb Williams just never got along, whatever it was. I think that DJ Moore and Josh Allen will have a much more productive relationship than he ever did with Caleb Williams.
2: So we will feature 3 teams with 32 questions in 32 days today. We just talked about the Buffalo Bills. Later in the show, we'll also hit on San Francisco and Houston. Here on Bleck and Abdallah, it's now time for Around the Track NASCAR Fast Lap Preview, presented by NHTSA. When you speed, you have less time to react.

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1: Sunday night, Chris, under the lights, the Window World 450 taking place at North Wilkesboro Speedway. Josh Graham Country, Carolina.
0: Oh, Josh Graham. Yeah. Okay.
1: Yeah, maybe he'll be there.
2: The first to our left, third row, Josh.
3: Josh Graham, Westwood One Sports.
0: Yep, Josh.
3: Jim, and Amelia Allen, you were speaking about Clemson, Ole Miss.
0: All right, we don't have time for ACC media days.
1: We don't have time for ACC media days.
0: All right, back to NASCAR, yes.
1: It's the first time these drivers will be racing for a Cup Series point on this track since?
0: Since?
1: 1996.
0: Wow.
1: How about this for a flashback? Jeff Gordon against Dale Earnhardt he edged him out by under 2 seconds.
0: Easy.
1: Now we've got Denny Hamlin, who comes into this race with a series lead by just 24 points over Tyler Reddick. So this should be a great race to watch. The Window World 400 in North Wilkesboro Speedway on Sunday night.
0: And there you go. 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
1: Look at you.
0: I know.
1: There's before Odyssey and after Odyssey.
0: I feel great, man.
1: How do you feel? A-O. How do you feel? A-O.
0: I will say this. I'm guessing people will say this is one of the great cinematic achievements in history.
1: Oh, my God. So I'm forever changed.
0: No, I'm saying, like, I'm guessing that's how people will respond to it. It was fantastic. I had high expectations. It hit them out of the park. It was great. Christopher Nolan is an incredible director.
1: Okay. Better than Inception?
0: Yeah. Oh, yeah. Yeah. I'm also guessing people are going to debate his best two films being Oppenheimer.
1: Okay.
0: And then this.
1: So better than Oppenheimer. Odyssey.
0: I liked it better than Oppenheimer.
1: Okay. Better than Dark Knight?
0: Yeah.
1: Okay.
0: Yeah, it's that good. I think the only film of his that I enjoy more is Dunkirk.
1: Okay. How was Matt Damon?
0: Incredible.
1: How was the Holland?
0: You know, I don't like him.
1: Wow.
0: I don't like Tom Holland.
1: Set your personal biases aside and rate his. This is like a sports conversation. I don't care if you like him or not.
0: Yes.
1: Set your personal biases aside and rate his performance.
0: I was going to finish by saying I don't like him as an actor.
1: Okay.
0: He was great.
1: Okay.
0: He was very good.
1: All right.
0: In the film. And also, like, I can't spoil anything.
1: The
0: story's been out for almost 3,000 years.
1: Yeah, I'm not asking you to spoil anything.
0: If you're unaware of what the Odyssey is,
1: watch the Simpsons episode.
0: Well, there's that. Read a book. I don't know.
1: I don't think you have time now to read the book. It's a big book.
0: It's pretty easy to figure out what this film is about.
1: How was the dude from The Bear? That's like in the...
0: Oh, great.
1: Yeah?
0: Yeah. He's also in The Wolf of Wall Street.
1: Well, it's The Wolf of Wall Street, too. Yes. Yeah. He's in a bunch of stuff. I don't know his name, but he's
0: John Berthheim or something.
1: He's good, Berenthal, man.
0: Berenthal,
1: yeah.
0: He's good.
1: Okay.
0: He's good.
1: All right.
0: He's really good.
1: I've heard some stories about how Christopher Nolan was trying to, like, break him during the Trojan horse scenes when they were in the water because it was, like, ice cold.
0: Yeah.
1: And he was like, "You're not going to break me, Nolan." And he wouldn't get out of the water.
0: Well, a lot of the film is shot with, like, real stuff.
1: Yeah. Oh, yeah.
0: Like, you can tell. Like, it is not a green screen superhero movie. It's a real movie with tactical...
1: Well, I saw an interview with Matt Damon and saying that, like, Christopher Nolan shoots, even though he's this great, huge director, shoots all of his stuff like it's an indie film with no plan. They're like, "All right, we're going to get in the water and we're going to figure this out as we go along."
0: Yeah. Yeah. They get everyone in the spot and then they go from there and figure it out. Yeah.
1: Yeah.
0: No, it's great. It's great. I loved it. I actually can't wait to see it again.
1: Oh.
0: It's a 3-hour movie, which if there's an element of walking,
1: you're lucky that this came out during baseball season, because otherwise,
0: I mean, I don't like long movies like that, but this was snappy, and I would say the final like 50 minutes go by in a flash. The third act is outstanding.
1: Yeah.
0: It's incredible for a story that we all know.
1: We
0: all know the ending.
1: Assuming you paid attention in school.
0: Well, which was tough for us sometimes.
1: Yeah, especially us. Yeah.
0: I pay attention to this. There's a Cyclops. I don't know. It's great.
1: Yeah.
0: So I saw it. It's fantastic. I can't wait to see it again.
1: Again?
0: You see it?
1: Again?
0: Yeah. Maybe again. We'll see. We'll be back here on Westwood One Sports.
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1: That's right, Black and Abdallah here on Westwood One Sports, the Westwood One Sports app, Sirius XM Channel 375, and all of our great radio affiliates around the country. I'm Chris Black, along with Adam Abdallah, live from Chicago on the air until 3 Eastern. You can call or text the show at 310-840-4910. You know, we were just talking about the fact that I saw The Odyssey last night. Mm-hmm. It's released wide release today, and people are waiting in line. You see IMAX theaters are booked solid for like a week. People want to see this movie, the Christopher Nolan movie about The Odyssey with Matt Damon. I want to go on the record. I told you moments ago that I thought it was great. I want to just get on the record because we all have to be aware of this weekend. When you come across somebody who has seen it and they tell you that it wasn't good, they're just looking for attention.
2: Wow.
1: I just want to put that out there, right? Because like if you read the reviews, it's a great movie. It's not just one person's opinion. Mm-hmm. If someone's out there this weekend, they see it and they're like, yeah, it wasn't this, and they're just talking bad about it,
2: mm-hmm.
1: they're looking for attention.
2: Wow.
1: That's what
2: okay.
1: that is. That, okay. I want to get that on the record
2: okay.
1: now.
2: Okay.
1: If someone doesn't like it, they want to look at me.
2: That's
1: situation.
2: How it is. A look at me.
1: Speaking of LeBron
3: James.
1: By the
3: way, hey, Black, real quick, at ThisGuy2622 in YouTube chat.
1: Oh, Raj, we had a good transition there. You jumped on the good transition.
3: I'm sorry, but I had to get this in before you moved on. At ThisGuy2622 wants to know, did you see it in true IMAX fashion?
1: No. Standard def. I know what the top of the boats look like. I know what the top of Matt Damon's head looks like.
2: We had an argument that Chris isn't going to drive to Woodridge, nor is he going to drive to wait for a long time to see a movie.
1: No.
2: Standard def, regular.
1: No. I like a regular.
2: Dolby Digital?
1: Yes, I think we had surround sound.
2: Surround sound?
1: Yes. The theater was shaking. It's a loud
2: okay.
1: movie.
2: It's a loud movie?
1: It's a very loud movie. But yeah, I mean, it's, I don't care.
2: Yeah.
1: The way I'm going to watch most movies is at home anyway.
2: Mm-hmm.
1: So it doesn't bother me. Like, would it be cool to see it on IMAX and 70 millimeter? Yes, it would be. It would also be cool to sit courtside at the NBA finals.
2: It would equally be as cool. Yes.
1: But I will also enjoy watching the finals sitting at home as well. So
2: yeah.
1: Standard def, no, I in and out last night, 6:30 show by myself, locked and loaded.
2: Yeah.
1: Here we go. We were ready for The Odyssey. And then I said, if someone doesn't like it, they're doing it for attention.
2: Always doing it for attention.
1: Like LeBron James.
2: All right.
1: And yesterday, he was at the Fanatics Festival.
2: Yes.
1: He was on stage with Tyrese Halliburton.
2: Mm-hmm.
1: They were recording a podcast in front of a lot of people. And LeBron made a comment. You know, he didn't give away where he's going to sign.
2: Of course he didn't.
1: Yeah, because we got to drag this out. It's LeBron James. He does everything for attention.
2: Mm-hmm.
1: He said to Tyrese Halliburton that if you look into the clues are there on where he's going to go for his next team. As we continue on here on Black and Abdallah, as it's just another day with the LeBron James free agent watch. Yes.
4: Who is he?
5: LeBron James.
4: Will he build another super team?
6: Gotta start with Superman. Man, I could have used him on the Cavs.
4: How many weeks will he stretch this?
7: Not two, not three, not four, not five.
4: LeBron Watch 2026 with Black and Abdallah.
8: The answer to the question everybody wants to know. LeBron, what's your decision?
9: And this fall, I'm going to take my talents to...
1: So the update today is that you can look for the clues, and the clues are out there on where LeBron will sign.
2: Let's see. It was Colonel Mustard in the library with the Miami Heat.
1: Nope. No, I don't know.
2: That's what it seems like it was going to be because I think Pat Riley yesterday said that he gave his pitch. Pat Riley. Yep. The Miami Heat said that he gave his pitch yesterday. So, and Giannis said that he hopes that LeBron makes the right decision and picks the Miami Heat. But I don't, what? You've been laying breadcrumbs? What? We were supposed to go on a scavenger hunt for you?
1: Well, you know what this is. You know what this is. We all know what this is. You can call or text the show at 310-840-4910. LeBron James is sports Taylor Swift. It's what he is.
2: Mm-hmm.
1: Not authentic. Everything is manufactured for a gimmick or a bit or for something else.
2: Yeah.
1: And that, and I'm not trying to say that Taylor Swift is not a great recording artist. She is. LeBron James is a great basketball player. He is. But everything, he's laying breadcrumbs. What is this? He's waiting for a new album release? This is what Taylor Swift does. Everything about her life is a breadcrumb for something else to then later be featured. That LeBron James is the sports version of Taylor Swift.
2: Well, but with Taylor Swift, though, at least that's an album rollout plan. Like, that's part of the plan. You know what I mean? For like, that's how artists roll out albums. Like, that used to be a traditional album rollout, right? You would post something, you would delete your Instagram. Like, you would clear your Instagram and you would post just one picture. And it would be like, ooh, this person deleted all their pictures and they posted just one picture. They're going to put something out for like a single. And then you would release that single. And then you would blah, blah, blah. And that would be traditional album rollout stuff. Like, that's how artists used to do things. And like, that's what Taylor Swift does. And like, yes, it's a great comparison because who are the two most isolated people that like you don't hear or see anything unless they want you to see it?
1: Yep.
2: It's Taylor Swift and it's LeBron James. It's perfect. It's a perfect analogy.
1: So there is no surprise to me that he's at this festival on stage with the cutesy, I know, but I haven't told, let's not talk. Hey, Tyrese, let's not talk about it. Let's not, we said backstage, we're not going to talk about this. Mm-hmm. I know it's going to be fun. That was the quote. He knows and it's going to be fun, but he hasn't made up his decision quite yet.
2: Yeah.
1: It's like, okay, what is the point of this? You had Adam Silver yesterday speaking to the public who seems a little annoyed that this is still going on because he wants to release the schedule. The NBA schedule is not out, and Adam Silver is pointing to LeBron James and his not making a decision to why the NBA schedule isn't out yet. Because they want to know what team LeBron's playing for so then they can set up the national TV schedule.
2: Makes perfect sense, because you want opening night, you want your marquee games,
1: exactly.
2: You want
1: Christmas
2: all of that
1: Day,
2: stuff.
1: Martin Luther King Day, all of these different events throughout the NBA season.
2: Because
1: they want to know where LeBron's playing.
2: Just like the NFL schedule, guess what? You get a little trickle. You get a little drip drop. You get a little trickle of the Christmas Day games. Here you go. You get a little trickle of the opening night. Here you go.
1: Yep.
2: You get a little trickle. Here you go. And then you get the full release. Here you go.
1: Full stream. Now, the NBA release is not the same social conversation we have with football.
2: No.
1: Right? Like, the NBA, like, sure, you would like to know opening night, Christmas Day.
2: Mm-hmm.
1: Martin Luther King Day is a big holiday where the NBA plays games during the day. So that's always one the circle when the All-Star break is taking place. And then the end of the season. Everything else on the NBA calendar, you know, for your specific favorite team, yeah, you might want to know where your rivals are playing or when they take a long road trip or something like that.
2: Mm-hmm.
1: But it's not the same to look forward to as a sports fan.
2: Yeah.
1: Because like the random dates early December, people don't care. You just follow the team week to week, right? Like it's not, you're not going to be like, oh, well, December 14th, my favorite team's playing Houston. Yeah. This is a big, well, wow. Like, what a matchup on that date. Like that's not how you operate with the NFL, with the NBA schedule.
2: No.
1: The NFL schedule, that's how we operate.
2: Yeah.
1: We try and plan, and people are booking trips, and people are trying to figure out how the season will play out, when the bye week is, and all that. So, you know, I understand why Adam Silver is annoyed, and I think everyone's, quite frankly, annoyed.
2: Mm-hmm.
1: I'm guessing the four teams that have been rumored are annoyed, because they want to set things in motion for their team. If you're Cleveland, Miami, Golden State, Minnesota. They want to know if LeBron's in the mix and if he is doing this game where he's playing all four and he's not telling anyone, but go look at the breadcrumbs. Look at how fun we are. Look at this. It's not an album release party. Listen, T Swizzle, you're not getting married at the Garden, shutting down all of Manhattan so you can have your secret garden wedding to Travis Kelce to try and get him an acting gig. Like, what is this?
2: LeBron's actually been in movies though, so
1: he already has
2: an acting gig. I do think that at a certain point, the problem is LeBron is still good enough where teams can't remove themselves from the situation. Like, you can't get a team. You're not going to get a Shams report that's like, the Philadelphia 76ers have removed themselves from the LeBron conversation. You know? Like, they're not good enough to say, like, LeBron's still good enough for teams to be like, we're good. You know? Like, LeBron still brings enough to the table on and off the court that you have to keep playing this game. But the other part is Philly, and I think Cleveland are still good enough to just say, yeah, whatever. Take your time. I don't care. Like, Philly's good enough to just say, whatever. Come here or don't. That's fine.
1: Ooh, I think Cleveland is, like, kind of banking everything on the idea that LeBron's going there.
2: But I think that they might be.
1: Philly to me feels like the team that could be like, yeah, all right, if he chooses to go elsewhere, we're still good enough.
2: I think Miami and Golden State are the ones that are like, please, we need you.
1: Golden State is the most desperate.
2: Oh, for sure.
1: Of the four.
2: For sure. Golden State is hands down. And then Miami's number two. I think Cleveland's number three. And then I think Philly's just like, all right, I mean, if you want to, sure. If not, I mean, we're kind of good. If you don't, we still think we believe we're number one, but they're probably 1B to the Knicks 1A in the East. So they're fine. They're already better than Boston. So I would say that they can compete. It'd be a great series for them to compete with the Knicks.
1: So we really don't have an answer today. It is July 17th. And LeBron James is leaving breadcrumbs. Have you picked up on any of the breadcrumbs? Any of the posts? I know one of the posts that was going around was that he's on a boat drinking wine. Does that tell you anything?
2: He's already been on boats.
1: He's creative and he's leaving breadcrumbs though, Adam. He's got all these creative breadcrumbs that he's leaving out there for people to connect the dots. It's a mystery. Where's LeBron gonna go?
2: You know, Chris.
1: Yeah. What?
2: The great Danny Glover once said.
1: Oh.
2: I'm too old for this blank.
1: From Lethal Weapon?
2: Yeah. Like, I don't care. Just tell me when you tell me, man. Like, I'm not going on a scavenger hunt for like it's a kid's.
1: But he needs the attention.
2: Like it's an 8-year-old birthday party.
1: He needs the attention. That's
2: good for
1: why.
2: Him. Good. Then have all the attention you want, man. But I'm not doing, like, I'm not. Just tell me when you tell me.
1: Did you also see that Time Magazine has listed LeBron James as their cover person and listed him as the athlete of the century from Time Magazine?
2: A little early for that. I mean, we got a lot of century left.
1: Yeah, I mean, yeah, you got a lot of people who have been great athletes in the last 26 years. I mean, I guess. I feel like LeBron James over Tom Brady. Messi. I mean, we're on World Cup fever, right?
2: Yeah, but Time is an American publication, so I don't think Messi was ever in consideration. Tom Brady's a good one, but
1: I think Messi's on the list.
2: Yeah, but he wasn't going to be number one. I think he's top of mind because of the World Cup. Brady's a good one. Oh, man, I'm trying to think of who else would have been up there.
1: The headline of the article, How LeBron James Redefined the Modern Athlete. Yeah. The 100 most influential people in sports in 2026.
2: I think that's a good one. I mean,
1: LeBron James. You think his PR company paid for this?
2: I think that you, again, much like we talked about 15 minutes ago, take your Tom Holland bias aside. It's not a bad selection. it's not a bad selection.
1: I'm not saying it is.
2: Take your Tom Holland bias out of this. It's not a bad selection.
1: I don't like him as an actor.
2: Okay.
1: He was good in The Odyssey.
2: Okay.
1: That's my opinion.
2: Okay, and you don't like LeBron James.
1: But he's a great basketball player, Hall of Fame basketball player.
2: This is not a bad selection.
1: Second greatest basketball player of all time.
2: There is not an athlete, I don't think, that has meant more to their sport in the last 20 years than LeBron James.
1: Ooh, what is Tiger Woods' run?
2: It started in the... When did it start?
1: I think it started in the 90s, but most of his run was the early 2000s, right? Or am I misremembering that? I feel like with... Like, doesn't Tiger cross over? And that's why I said Tom Brady to start.
2: Mm-hmm.
1: Because Tom Brady, to me...
2: He won the Masters in 97.
1: Yeah.
2: 2001, 2002, 2005, and then again in 2019.
1: So in his 15 major wins, yeah. Tiger Woods.
2: They're all in the early
1: two. He had one.
2: There's only one after 2000.
1: No, there's two. He's only won two in the 90s.
2: I understand that, but there's only
1: 13 other majors were won starting from 2000 on.
2: But there's only one after 2008.
1: Okay.
2: And LeBron has
1: so
2: been
1: those
2: doing...
1: Years, those years don't count?
2: But LeBron has been doing this for 20 years.
1: Yeah, but I'm responding to your exact comment saying he's done more for his sport in that time. I don't think you can find an athlete who's done more for his sport than Tiger Woods has done for golf.
2: I understand that, but I think when Time is looking to feature an athlete of the century, they're also looking at... off the field factors.
1: Oh, what are you saying? Driving
2: DWIs, yeah, DUIs, all that good stuff that Tiger's been a part of. So,
1: man, sometimes he likes to
2: again, much like Taylor Swift, LeBron James has been isolated and in an era where everyone has a phone and everyone records everything, LeBron James has a track record without any demerits on it.
1: Yeah, and it's also like the article in kind of the point out like behind the scene, the article does talk a lot about his activism and his schools that he has opened.
2: Yeah.
1: Which, give him credit for that.
2: Of
1: no
2: course.
1: No doubt.
2: I have
1: no problem with that. If that's what the selection is, then okay. I guess so. Sure. He's the athlete of the century.
2: I understand you don't like it because you don't like LeBron James.
1: I didn't say I didn't like it. I'm just giving you the information. What I don't like is he hasn't picked a team.
2: What would have been great is if in a random paragraph he would have announced it in that article just to see if people read the article. That would have been the best part, is if buried deep in a paragraph somewhere, someone would have said in the article, and I'm going to be joining the 76ers. And like that would have been, and no one has picked up on it yet, proving that no one reads the article and no one has read Time.
1: No one reads anything anymore.
2: Well, of course not. So that would have been the best part. And like we've gone on the whole weekend and we'd be like, guys, I announced a week ago.
1: Hey, I already told you guys. The clues were there.
2: He shows up to the 76ers facility.
1: There, man.
2: He's like, guys, I announced a week ago. I don't know what you guys are talking about.
1: You can watch the show on YouTube at Bleck and Abdallah Show. Raj is a fan of using AI technology for ridiculous reasons. And Raj is telling me that we should go to YouTube right now to see the latest in AI slop that he's created. Mm-hmm. What do you have there, Raj?
3: Right now on our AI slop, we have an image of Bleck and Abdallah following LeBron James's breadcrumbs, trying to figure out which way to go. My favorite part of the image is it created a sign that says this way with an arrow pointing
2: the
3: opposite direction that you guys are going.
1: I think that is perfect for this show.
2: That is perfect for this show.
1: I think that is exactly correct.
2: And I think if you follow my eyes, I'm pointing at the bread, but I'm looking right at the mushroom.
1: Well, yes, and that's what you want.
2: Yeah.
1: You want to go after the mushroom. Yep. You want to have a day.
2: Yep.
1: You want to enjoy yourself.
2: Yep, absolutely.
1: I'm pondering the large portion of the sandwich that the breadcrumbs came off of.
2: Yeah.
1: I'm looking for some butter to put on that bread.
2: Yeah, you are.
1: Because I enjoy bread. All right, that's great, Raj. Appreciate that. You can go to our YouTube channel, Black and Abdallah Show, to watch the show daily right here on Westwood One Sports and the Westwood One Sports app. As we hang out with you until 3 Eastern, we will continue to preview the World Cup final, Argentina and Spain. Who's the key player in Sunday's match? We'll talk about that coming up next. International soccer is down to its final matches. 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

0: is Black and Abdallah on Westwood One Sports. Here's Chris Black and Adam Abdallah.
1: It's Black and Abdallah here on Westwood One Sports. You can call or text the show at 310-840-4910. Chad in California from the 209 texted the show. Abdallah, he says, the only team I want to see LeBron James on is the Del Boca Vista Shuffleboard Squad.
2: Miami.
1: Yeah. So there you go. There's Chad in California. We also had the story yesterday about the Florida lady with the license plate that was randomly given to her from the state of Florida that said, essentially, squeeze ass. The old lady, yes.
3: I don't think a woman that lives in a senior community that's going to be 77 years old next month will be driving around with what this plate has to say.
1: Squeeze ass. Yeah. Yes. Mm-hmm. Yes. Mm-hmm. So Del Boca Vista, it's essentially where she's at down there in Florida. It's Black and Abdallah here on Westwood One Sports live from Chicago. Now we go on out to parts unknown in Colorado. That's where Raj Sharon is.
4: And the next question comes from the line of Raj Sharan with Westwood One. Please proceed.
1: Please proceed. On a Friday, it's time to play Fill in the Blank with Raj. What's up, Raj?
5: What's up, guys? It's Fill in the Blank Friday, and it's a fun Fill in the Blank Friday. We got some sports. Some other stuff. So we'll get through the sports stuff so we can get to fun stuff. Let's start off in sports. All right. We're rounding out the World Cup on Sunday. I want to know the key player in Sunday's final. Who's the key player, Abdallah? Fill in the blank.
2: The key player is FIFA. No, I'm not going to do that.
1: What's stopping you now?
2: Well, I mean, it's got to be Messi, right? It's Lionel Messi. He's the best player in the world. He's the best player left in the World Cup. He's going to win the Golden Boot. He's already got the tiebreaker with assists, even though he's tied with goals with Kylian Mbappe. So if he gets another goal, he just wins it outright. But even if it goes to the tiebreaker of assists, he's going to win it regardless. So he can create, he can score. If Argentina has a chance in this game, they're an underdog in this game once again, like they were in England. It has to be on the best player in the world to perform on the biggest stage under the brightest lights, and that's exactly what he's done every time they need him in stoppage time, when they're down. Every time they need him, Messi has stepped up. So it's him.
1: Yeah, I could go a lot of different ways. Abdallah, I'm surprised that you didn't say Bieber. He's performing at halftime.
6: I'm ready. Should I go for it?
1: I thought your guy, Justin Bieber.
7: Stay tuned for Fill in the Blank. Your preview.
1: All right.
2: I saved
6: it.
1: Okay,
6: I'm ready. Should I go for it?
1: I'm surprised you didn't say him or Alexi Lawless. It's going to be your key player to watch.
2: I mean, the MVP of the tournament's really been Zlatan. So.
1: Sure. To answer your question, Raj, like I could be super soccer nerdy with this, but it's Messi. I agree with Abdallah. I could give you a bunch of different names for players that are on both of these squads, but it's going to come down to the greatest player ever. And if he is able to create some magic, Argentina will win back-to-back World Cups. So it's all about Messi. His ability to create, his score-goaling abilities, his set pieces. It's one team that is surrounded by one player, and it's all up to Messi. And he is the most important player on the field come Sunday.
5: Mm-hmm. All right, guys, over to the NBA. Giannis Antetokounmpo was introduced in Miami, and Pat Riley said Giannis ranks, quote, right at the top, unquote, of players Miami has brought in, and specifically referenced these names: Alonzo Mourning, Dwayne Wade, Shaquille O'Neal, LeBron James, Chris Bosh, and Jimmy Butler. High expectations. So I ask, Giannis, blank, live up to the expectations of Heat culture. Black.
1: Okay. So here's where I'm going to give you the answer based on the names they gave. Everyone on that list, except for Jimmy Butler, won a championship. I'm pretty sure. Right? Wasn't Alonzo on that Heat squad? Was he a backup on that? Maybe Alonzo Mourning didn't win a championship with that. Maybe he was done playing by that time. But Shaq won. Wade won. Mm-hmm. LeBron, Bosh, they all won a championship. Butler didn't. So
5: Alonzo was on the 2006 team that won a title. So Jimmy's the only one. And he made it to a final.
1: Do I know my NBA or do I know my
5: NBA? There you go.
2: You know your NBA?
1: So based on that, I think he will, because I don't see Giannis winning a championship in Miami. But if Jimmy Butler is a part of that group getting to two finals, then Giannis certainly can be a part of that group. No doubt. And Giannis is the better player. I'm not even doing that debate. Giannis is a better player than Jimmy Butler.
2: Yeah.
1: So he should be a part of that group, no doubt.
2: I will say that Giannis will live up to Heat culture, because Heat culture for the last few years has been making the play-in tournament and fizzling out. So that's exactly what they'll do. Raj?
5: All right, guys.
1: Well done.
5: Well done. Well done. LeBron James, we've talked so much about where he's going to go, but I want to know how we're going to find out. Are we going to find out on his podcast? Is it going to be on Rich Paul's podcast? Is it just going to be a Shams tweet, or is it going to be an Instagram post? We've talked about it. You called him, Bleck, the Taylor Swift of sports. Yeah. Everything is inauthentic and scripted. So with that in mind, I want to know, LeBron's new team will be announced via blank. Adam Abdallah.
2: Man, I've been thinking about this for a while. And like how he can orchestrate this, because Shams, I don't know how Shams is going to find out, whether it's like one of his sources, obviously, or Windhorst is going to find out through one of his sources, or if LeBron just says it, you know, or if he just tweets it out, 76ers, or just puts it on Instagram, Miami, or just Pete puts out like a logo on Instagram or something. I don't know. Or if it's literally on the podcast. Like, I don't think he's going to do another decision where he has, like, a whole, like, thing with a show and all this kind of thing.
5: Tablecloth yeah. T-shirt
2: I think the dresser? Odds would say podcast. Like, his podcast with Steve Nash. I think the odds would say that podcast would be the way he announces it.
1: Do we remember, how did he announce he was going to the Lakers? I feel like that was just
5: the
1: a
5: most
1: news story.
5: Subtle one. Everyone just right. kind of assumed it. It never got reported. And then he showed up at a summer league game in Lakers shorts. And that was sort of the confirmation of, oh, I guess he is going to the Lakers.
1: Mm. Yeah, mm-hmm. I'm going to go. It would be fun to have like something that's that adds to the story of LeBron that irritates all of us. But I think it's just going to be a news report. I think, you know, someone's just going to report that LeBron's agreed to terms with name the team.
2: Yeah.
1: And then, you know, it'll if it's Shams, then he'll then credit Rich Paul for giving him the information. Because that's what they do, mm-hmm. which is weird. But yeah, I think it's just going to be a news announcement. I don't maybe at most, Raj, maybe it's an Instagram post.
5: Could see being an
2: like
5: Instagram
2: a thank
5: post.
2: You to yeah. LA or something.
1: Yeah, I don't think he has the big production in him anymore.
2: No.
5: Maybe he does, maybe he doesn't. We'll find out. All right, on to box office talk. We love box office talk. Right. We love the movies. Look, there's no doubt that The Odyssey is getting fantastic critical acclaim. It's getting great reviews from audiences. It's like at a 97% audience score on Rotten Tomatoes right now. Chris Bleck was singing its praises earlier today.
1: Stamp of approval. I'm putting my stamp of approval on it.
5: Yep. Always equate to people showing up and watching a movie, i.e. Fast and the Furious. Okay, so with that in mind, The Odyssey blank become Christopher Nolan's best non-Batman movie at the domestic box office opening weekend. Will this become his number one domestic box office movie that does not include The Caped Crusader? Because that's kind of cheating. What do you say, Black?
1: For reference, how close did Oppenheimer get to that?
5: So Oppenheimer was $82 million opening weekend. So that is the number to beat for the course of this question. You have to frankly like you have to almost like double. I think it's around 150 when you start getting into the Batmans. It's not going to hit that. But can it top the Oppenheimer $82.4 million opening weekend number?
1: Yeah, I think it can. I think it can do. It can top the Oppenheimer because I think there's more elements that people will find appealing to this film. Plus, there's larger star power in this film. The leads are Matt Damon, Anne Hathaway, Zendaya, Tom Holland, mm-hmm. like Robert Pattinson. Like those are some of the heavy hitters in Hollywood that kind of touch a lot of different, you know, fan bases.
2: Yeah.
1: I guess is the way to say that.
5: Sure.
1: So I definitely think it's the case. And I'm looking right now. The theater that I went to yesterday to see the film, I just looked up the movie. There's an IMAX showing of The Odyssey coming up in an hour. The only seats available are, there are two on the corner in the front row, and then one on the corner in the front row on the opposite side. Mm. You know, we're in the middle of the day on a Friday. I know it's a Friday. Maybe people are taking off work a little early to go see the movie, whatever it is. But I definitely think that this is going to pass Oppenheimer.
5: By the way, you were asking for the reference, Chris. All right, so Oppenheimer, 82.4. The top two Christopher Nolan movies are The Dark Knight Rises was just under 161. And then The Dark Knight was 158. So you see the gap, which, by the way, if you ever want to know how just Joel Schumacher like killed the Batman franchise, Batman Begins, the one that started it, was under 50. So it's like it made less than Interstellar. Like, he had to build the Batman brand like back up for the second and third one. Abdallah, what say you? Keeping in mind, Chris has been talking about IMAX viewings. When you need to get big box office numbers, you need repeat viewing. You need people to go multiple times in a weekend to hit that. What do you say?
2: I think it will, just also because adding into the people that are in it also is hot this weekend. And despite it being hot, like, nobody wants to be outside this weekend because half the country is covered in smoke this weekend. The entire East Coast is covered in smoke. Half the Midwest is covered in smoke. Yeah, it's dissipating today, but it's supposed to come back this weekend. I can't think of a better way to get out of the smoke than sitting in a theater for 3 hours. So breathing in air conditioning.
1: A little free AC. Let's
2: filtered
1: go.
2: Air. So it's going to be hot and humid here in Chicago. It's going to be hot and humid all over the Northeast. It's going to be smoky over the Midwest and the Northeast. So I feel like that's going to lead to a lot of people seeking out some free AC and a three-hour Odyssey screening.
1: And I'm Raj, a lot of people will go see it a second time. Mm-hmm. That's what I'm guessing.
5: After when you want to get to those numbers, you need it. You need people to see it, like, multiple. But the fact they're doing a lot of these 24-hour showings will help, because you'll have, you know, the Uber fans that you know will have an opportunity to see a three-hour movie twice, you know, within a day. All right, guys. And finally, on Sunday, for the first time ever, there will be a World Cup halftime show. It is going to feature Madonna, Shakira, BTS, whoever that is, and Justin Bieber. I gotta know, the star of the show will be blank. Adam Abdallah.
2: I mean, is there any question? It's Shakira. I mean, come on. Those hips do not lie.
1: Okay. Right.
2: It's a song.
8: Hey, how are you?
2: It's the song.
1: Okay. All right.
2: It's the song.
1: Yes. Yes.
5: The shoulder shake as he was saying it was incredible.
1: Can I go with Zlatan? Is he a part of the halftime show?
2: Ain't nobody watching Zlatan when Shakira's out there.
5: Vote Biebs. You know you want to vote the Biebs, Black. Just vote for Biebs.
1: Sure, why not?
8: I'm ready.
1: But yeah, go ahead.
8: Should
1: Biebs.
8: I go for it?
1: Yeah.
8: What's up, Toronto?
1: Yeah.
2: Did they wing him?
1: No, it was kind of. I don't know. It was weird. I don't know why Justin Bieber announced the. I mean, I know he's a Maple Leaf fan, but it was weird the way that worked. Yeah, I mean, I have zero interest in the World Cup halftime show. Zero. Zero interest. Now, do you remember, Abdallah, what was the last big soccer event that took place with, was it Copa America that took place? Mm-hmm. And the halftime show was like up in the stands. Do you remember
2: it was
1: that?
2: Weird. Yeah. Because I don't think they wanted to ruin the pitch.
1: Have you ever seen video of this?
5: I have not.
1: So like they don't want to wheel things out onto the field in the middle of the match. So they had, I think it was Coldplay.
2: Yeah. Mm-hmm.
1: Coldplay was performing at the top of MetLife Stadium in the stands. They built out a structure in the middle of the seats. And so the halftime show was
5: Chris Martin is the one curating this World Cup final halftime show, whatever that means when you're curating halftime show.
1: So I have no interest in this.
2: Yeah, no.
1: Give me Rebecca Lowe and Zlatan and some soccer coverage. That's all I care about there.
5: You guys are the worst. That does it today for Fill in the Blank.
1: Raj, your lack of respect for Rebecca Lowe, that's the worst.
2: How dare you?
1: That is
5: How
1: not right.
5: I may you? Watch the halftime right. show on Sunday. I don't know if I'll watch the rest of the middle school activity, but I will check out some
2: How
5: Shakira.
2: How dare you?
1: Unreal. It's unreal. Thank you, Raj. There you go. Fill in the blank, fellas. On a Friday. It's good stuff. Love it. It's Blocking Abdallah here on Westwood One Sports and the Westwood One Sports app. We continue with 32 questions in 32 days. San Francisco is up next. Mike Evans is now a wide receiver for the 49ers. Will that put the 49ers over the top in the NFC West? We'll address that coming up next. When you speed while driving, you have less time to react to whatever comes across your path. A sharp turn could take you by surprise, causing you to veer off the road. Another car could turn out in front of you, leading to a fender bender.
2: A truck could break suddenly, injuring you and the other driver. 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
1: So slow down, obey the law, and help keep everyone around you safe.
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0: The NFL is almost here. Training camps open on Wednesday with the Cardinals and Panthers. 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
1: Here on the show, we continue to count down the days until we get to the start of NFL training camps next week. Carolina and Arizona will report on the 22nd of July, and then everyone in the NFL will be in camp by the time we get to the 28th. So it's right around the corner. We have a segment here on the show called 32 Questions in 32 Days. Now it's time for the San Francisco 49ers.
0: 32 questions in 32 days. 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
2: Third and goal. Purdy, pressure, steps up. Touchdown, San Francisco! It's McCaffrey!
0: Today's question, does Mike Evans give Brock Purdy enough firepower with George Kittle recovering and Brandon Ayuk exiting?
1: So I love Mike Evans joining the 49ers. I think Mike Evans is going to be a major difference in the division, in the conference, and I have the 49ers as of today being a playoff team. And they're in a very tough division that we saw last year get three teams into the playoffs, one team win the Super Bowl, another team in the offseason traded for Myles Garrett. So you're talking about the best division in football. Oh, and also the Cardinals are there. They're in the background. But 49ers.

0: 49ers, Seahawks, and Rams make up the three best teams out of any division in football. And I think San Francisco with Mike Evans gives Brock Purdy that great number one wide receiver who can still play at the highest level. And I think the 49ers will be improved. I think they're a playoff team coming up this season.
1: Yes. No, I disagree with you.
0: Great. Fantastic.
1: No. I disagree with you because, look, George Kittle wants to come back week one. He's coming off of a torn Achilles. So can he be ready for week one? We'll see. But coming off of a torn Achilles is always... We'll see how he responds to returning from that. Mike Evans played in 8 games last year. The 49ers are one of the teams where you can say, well, we'll see if they're healthy, and everybody goes, well, that's with every team. No, the 49ers, you have to say, if they can stay healthy, because everyone on their team struggles to stay healthy, okay? And adding a 32-year-old Mike Evans, who only played in 8 games last year, to me, is a great addition for as long as he can stay healthy. And this is a team that is going to be traveling more than any other team in the NFL by a lot of miles. Like, it's not just by like 100 miles, it's by a lot of miles. So I don't like this team to make the playoffs. I think they can be competitive in the division. I just think the combination of having an older team with George Kittle and Mike Evans and an injured team with George Kittle and Mike Evans, and yeah, Christian McCaffrey, how much is he going to play? He's got a lot of, you know, miles on that, and he's recovering from injury as well. How much is he going to be able to play, and how long can he stay healthy? You got a lot of dudes that are traditionally banged up on this team, and so it's a lot of question marks of how long can these guys stay on the field. And look, if they can stay healthy for the entire season, absolutely, I would put them into the playoffs. I just don't know, and I want to see it before I put them into the playoffs, and I just don't know if they can do it right now, and history would tell me that they can't, so I'm going to say that they wouldn't be able to, and I'm going to go with that. And I didn't, when the schedule came out, I wrote them off immediately because of the amount of travel that this team is going to have to do.
0: Oh, you hate them.
1: I don't hate them.
0: So
1: I don't. It's a tough. Well, it's also the tough division. Look, yes. if this was a team and they were in a much weaker division, and this was a 49ers with this stacked of a team in a much weaker division, I'd be like, look, the travel's not an issue. They're going to beat the crap out of everybody. It's not going to be a problem.
0: Yeah, I just think you know, looking at the way the division is, I also am kind of looking at Seattle to take a step back, and so I get your concerns with the San Francisco 49ers. I think eventually they're going to break through, though. And it's not necessarily contingent on Kittle being healthy. I mean, Brandon Ayuk, they got nothing from Brandon Ayuk last year anyway. Yeah. And Brandon Ayuk, is he still releasing Instagram videos?
1: I didn't even mention Ayuk. But I didn't even mention him.
0: Big voice guy mentioned him.
1: Big voice guy can mention him all he wants.
0: I think he's... There and the 49ers in that situation don't have to do anything. The moment he doesn't show up to camp, they can start fining him $50,000 a day. So, you know, I think when you look at the 49ers outlook, I think Mike Evans makes that big of a difference. And so I've got the 49ers getting to the playoffs. I think that they're going to have a great season this upcoming season. The 49ers report to training camp on July 25th. So it's right around the corner. And we will continue talking football here on the show. We have one more 32 questions in 32 days. Houston will come up in the next hour. And then also we have the summer of football, Abdallah, where we will ask the question, how many first-round picks would you trade for Josh Allen? Think about it. If your team, how many first-round picks would you give up for Josh Allen? We'll talk about that next. The summer of football is coming up right here on Black and Abdallah on Westwood One Sports.
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9: Well, the NBA is investigating the Bucks re-signing of guard Gary Trent Jr. The veteran got a four-year, $64 million guaranteed deal that was surprising to many after he averaged a career-low 8.1 points per game last season. Some have accused the Bucks of circumventing the salary cap, getting Trent for the league minimum his first year with the team and a below-market deal last year, only to pay way above what the market was offering this offseason. Meanwhile, Bucks finished out summer league with a win over Charlotte. Nate Amet went for a team-high 23 points. He's one of the two first-round picks the Bucks had in last month's draft, with the other being Braden Berries. He averaged 22 points per game in summer league, but did not play. Amet knows he and Berries going to play a big role in the rebuild following the departure of Giannis Antetokounmpo.
10: I think we see it as another challenge, and luckily we're not doing it alone. You know, we have a great organization behind us, and we have great vets and great players on the team that can help us, you know, get to where we want to get to. But I mean, at the end of the day, like Braden first said, it's about winning first and foremost, and whatever we can do to do that, we're going to do it. So that's just kind of our mentality going into it.
9: That was Bucks rookie Nate Amet.
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9: Well, the Packers now less than 2 weeks out from the start of training camp. Things get going on July 29th with the first of 13 practices open to the public. That includes the annual family night inside Lambeau Field. And the Badgers hauled in their first commit, their class of 2028 four-star linebacker Cade Britt out of Orlando. With this Wisconsin Sports Zone Network update, I'm Zach Heil, Print.
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12: The Packers are one of those teams where I go, I know they're going to be good. But like, it's how good? Is it going to be 10-7? We just get in the playoffs good? Or can they turn the corner and play more consistent football and Jordan Love consistently play at a high level to where they can be 12-5, 13-4? And that's the big thing with the Packers. We felt like they were going that way last year, and then they lost that game in Denver and everything changed.
13: Chris Sims, I keep playing that cut. I use it as a bumper a lot on Bill's show. I'll mix it in on this show from time to time. And that was well over a month ago, but I keep recycling it because I think it so perfectly captures how people in the national media are looking at the Packers. It's like at a certain point, you're not a young, upcoming team that's figuring it out anymore. At a certain point, you're not a team waiting to take the next step. You're just the team that we've seen. You know what I mean? We're going to stop waiting on you to take some leap. We're going to stop waiting on you to figure it out because, well, if you show us who you are long enough, we're just going to believe you. And I think that idea very much prevails in the way that people view the Packers. And we'll get into that here. The latest example is Jeremy Fowler's story at ESPN today. This is the Wisco Sports Show presented by Road America. Get back to your phone calls here in a couple of minutes. If you want to talk Brewers, I guess I would say let's save it to hour two. We're going to do the All-Star Awards coming up at 5 o'clock. But if you have a Packers thing, a football thing, I'll get to you here at the end of the segment. Just give me a couple minutes. Jeremy Fowler, execs, coaches, and scouts rank the top 10 quarterbacks. Allen and Mahomes, the closest race for first place yet. Stafford snipes nearly 20% of the first place votes. I'm just giving you the highlights in his tweet. Burrow versus Lamar, tied for second. Dak Prescott trending way up. NFL can't quit Herbert. Caleb and some major snubs. I'll just give you, for example, here, Josh Allen. Allen has long pushed to supplant Mahomes. But he had to fight every way for every vote to finally make that happen. He took advantage of the composite voting, averaging a ranking of 2.10 per ballot. That helped him overtake his 34% first place clip, slightly below Mahomes. One general manager perfectly summed up Allen. The only player in NFL history with at least 200 passing touchdowns and 50 rushing touchdowns. He belongs at the top. Quote, he's the most singularly unstoppable player at the position when you get his A game, the GM said, and he has cut down on his turnovers the last two seasons. Can I just say, I'd feel way better about this evaluation of Josh Allen, and I would embrace him wholeheartedly with two arms, except I watched him in Denver, and I watched him throw the ball backwards at halftime and hand Denver 3 points. In a playoff game, they should have won. It should have been Buffalo versus New England in the AFC Championship game. And it wasn't. And I can't blame Josh Allen because, you know, it's the Aaron Rodgers thing. It's like, well, he's the reason they're there, but also he sometimes is the reason they're not going any farther. So you can nitpick the consensus number one player, Josh Allen. Patrick Mahomes is number two. Stafford is number three. I have no problem with that. Joe Burrow is four. When Joe Burrow is healthy and playing well, I would agree. At a certain point, I'm like, yeah, but when is he going to be healthy and when is he going to be playing well? Lamar Jackson at five. I think Lamar Jackson is great. And he's very good. But Lamar Jackson criticism is sometimes met with like offense. Like how do people are still questioning Lamar Jackson? How are people still questioning Lamar Jackson? I'm not questioning Lamar Jackson. I'm just pointing out, like, why does he always play his worst game of the year in the most important game of the year? Like, I think Lamar Jackson is great. If you're asking me, will he ever beat Mahomes or Josh Allen in a playoff game? I'd say, no, hell no, no. And I guess if you're comfortable saying he's the fifth best quarterback in football, but he's just never going to be able to win playoff games in his own conference. All right, fine. Dak Prescott at six on this list. I actually really like that. I think Dak Prescott is very underrated. Well, not now, clearly. I think he's properly rated, but I think he's been productive and consistent and good for a long time. Is he the best? No, but neither is Lamar Jackson, and we don't hold that against him, so I have no problem with Dak Prescott at six. Justin Herbert at seven is insane to me. I don't understand it. He looks like a nervous stiff in big games, and every year it's like, well, he didn't have an O-line. Okay. Well, he didn't have wide receivers. Okay. Well, he didn't have a defense. Okay. Well, he didn't have a coach. Okay. Well, we're rotating through all of them, and he looks like the same guy, and the Chargers look like the same team. Okay. Drake May, number eight. Jared Goff, number nine. Caleb Williams, number 10. Jordan Love does not make the top 10. I'll read you what was written. He was one of the honorable mentions right behind Darnold and Jaden Daniels. Control of the offense, protection, route adjustments. He has really grown in those areas. A veteran NFL offensive coach. Quote, I don't think he gets enough credit for playing the position consistently well, and he's got the athletic traits to match. That's another NFC scout. You want? I'll make this very easy for you, Packers fans. You know why Jordan Love isn't on this list? I don't care who that. You could pull fans. You could pull execs. You could pull scouts. Pull any human being. And Jordan Love probably isn't going to make this list. You want to know why? Because they keep losing in the first round. And when you keep losing in the first round, you are just going to get left to the side and you're going to get left behind for the flavor of the month. And I'm not saying that Caleb Williams is flavor of the month. Maybe he's not. Maybe he's here to stay. I'm not saying that Drake May is flavor of the month. Maybe he's here to stay. But if you keep losing in the first round, people will stop taking you as serious as they should. And you want to know what, Wisconsin sports fans? Look no further. I have a brilliant example. The Milwaukee Bucks with Giannis. The Bucks, even when they weren't winning championships in 2019, 2020, 2022. But you know what? Giannis was still getting MVP consideration. They were playing on Christmas. They were taken seriously as a superpower in the NBA and as a contender. And then what happened? They started losing in the first round. They did it once against the Heat. All right, whatever. Got to change the coach. And then they did it again. And now they're not on Christmas anymore. And Giannis, despite, well, he's playing great. Why isn't he getting MVP? Because people have kind of set him to the side because he keeps losing in the first round. And then this last year, Milwaukee, it's like he didn't even exist. Why? He hasn't been out of the first round of the playoffs since 2022. That was 4 years ago. If Jordan Love wins two playoff games next year, then he's going to be on the he'll be on the list. This isn't hard. We can talk about, well, his EPA per play. Look at his play in the pocket. Look at he's avoiding turnovers. He's way more accurate and consistent than Cable. You guys are all overlooking the point. This is so easy. And this top 10 story is going to be great fodder for people with Daily Packers podcasts. And, you know, like they're going to, well, look at the numbers, compare the Jordan Love and the Caleb. That's not the point. If you keep losing in the first round, as you heard Chris Sims in that audio I played, you're like, people are just going to stop taking you seriously. They're going to stop waiting for you to have your moment. People are going to stop believing that you're about to win a championship or go on a run. Because if you keep losing in the first round, people will just find other quarterbacks and teams to be interested in. It's how it works. So if Jordan Love wants to make top 10 lists and the Packers want to be considered more talented and more better, they have to stop losing in the first round. I don't make the rules. That's just how sports work. It's very simple. So if you want an EPA per play breakdown or a yards per attempt or an air yards per pass breakdown of Jordan Love and the guys who finished ahead of him on this list, I'm sure Bukowski's got you, and it will be informative and it will be good. I'll just save you the time and say it's because they lost in the first round. That's it. If Jordan Love beats Caleb Williams in that game in Chicago and the Packers win that game, then he's on the list and not Caleb Williams. Well, it's not that simple. It is, though. Like, it really is that simple.
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14: What's going on, Grant? It's Badger Bloody Reviews.
13: Badger Bloody, I heard you follow Big Ron in the morning show. Excellent work from you, too.
14: Thank you. Yeah, if I would have called in to Bill midday, I could have called it hit for the cycle.
13: Well, we all need goals, Badger Bloody. We all need something to aspire to. So you can maybe aspire to do that one day. It's not hard. You should try it. It's pretty easy, actually.
14: Yeah. You're the one screening calls,
13: that's,
14: right?
13: That's
14: so
13: true.
14: Presumably,
13: that's
14: it can't be that hard.
13: No, I'll let any boob on the air.
14: Anyway, hey, how was up north?
13: It was good. I went through your old neck of the woods. It's always fun to hit the 53 trio. I do love going through Gordon, Solon Springs, and Minong. Bang, bang, bang. I do enjoy those three. I have a good time over there.
14: Yeah, you know you're really up there when you start seeing the signs for Solon Springs.
13: Yeah. What is it? What, Nature's Playground? What does the billboard say up there? I always laugh at it. I'll Google that. Go ahead.
14: Yeah, it is something goofy like that. And the fact that they even are, like, advertising, you know, that type of thing up there, it's like no one is stumbling across that. If you're up that far, you have made a concerted effort to do so.
13: Yeah, no one's stumbling. Look what we've found. There's a gas station. It's like a J&L quick visit or something. I can't even remember what it's called. I'll find it.
14: Oh yeah, you stop seeing Quick Trips and you start seeing the weird, like, one-off independent, like, gas station bait shop A&W combos.
13: Yeah,
14: there's nothing wrong with that. Amazing.
13: Nothing wrong at all. I would agree. What is this place called?
14: So, hey, when it comes to sports here, I've got a little bit of Brewers that I'm going to tie in with a little Packers something here.
13: Hit me.
14: So, we thought that the pitching this year was going to be solid, right? We, at the beginning of the year, we're like, hey, they've got enough arms. They can afford to maybe suffer some lower production or some injuries or something, but maybe not to the extent that it's happened so far. And the sense that I'm getting is that the Brewers pitching staff is very much akin to what I've come to expect from the Packers offensive line, where on paper, it looks like it's going to be good. And then the season rolls around and you get some guys knocked out with injury and maybe you get some guys underperforming. And then all of a sudden they're scrambling and their postseason chances are now in jeopardy. And we all as fans go, well, what the heck are they going to do about this?
13: Yeah. I think, like the Packers offensive line, Badger Bloody, and I just got to run. We'll talk again soon. I'm sorry to cut you. I just got to go. I think, like the Packers offensive line, I just kind of believe that the Brewers are going to figure it out. I think they're going to figure out the starting rotation. Like, if they think the guys should be in there, I think they're probably going to be good. They've earned that. They've earned the benefit of the doubt, just like the Packers have on the O-line. The issue, and the Brewers, from a starting rotation perspective, especially the beginning of last year and right now, they've been banged up more than just the average run-of-the-mill long season 162 type of thing. Matt Arnold has planned for this about as well as a GM could. He got greedy and went and got Kyle Harrison, made sure they got an arm in the two arms, and got Drouin back too. They've needed him. They got Sproat back. They've needed him. Like, he insulated himself as much as possible and explained that he was doing so when he did the presser following the Durbin trade. And I almost feel for Matt Arnold a little bit, because Matt Arnold has been way too intentional about building pitching depth to run out of pitching depth. And they have. But unlike an offensive line in football, I think over the course of 162, you have to bake a little bit of this in, especially when one of your guys is Brandon Woodruff, who's respectfully, love the guy, a walking shoulder surgery. 608-321-1670. I got about 90 seconds, 2 minutes. Wisco Sports Show, who's that?
15: Yeah, just quickly, last summer offseason conversation, revisited several times throughout the year, you mentioned Matt LaFleur and where does he stand in the top 10 rankings of coaches. And you said it was real hard to find 10 guys that are better, but still lacking something. And I think that's such a perfect, what a perfect couple, Matt LaFleur and Jordan Love. Mm-hmm. Two guys who in theory should be really good. The metrics say so. We should be lucky. We should feel lucky to have these two as a part of our football organization, but they both leave us wanting so much more. And I think that's just a perfect marriage, because Jordan Love is exactly that, right? He's the perfect quarterback for a head coach that's never going to get past the seventh seed. Matt LaFleur, Jordan Love is the perfect guy to get you to the seventh seed. So we can keep that going. I did love your note on Rob Reichel's hit earlier in Bill. So I don't know if you're going to cover this later in hour two or maybe tomorrow.
13: Mm-hmm.
15: But man, just like all these young players, at some point you expect them to perform. At some point you expect the head coach to be able to hire the appropriate people around him. And like, when are we going to stop scapegoating guys that Matt LaFleur hires? I know Rob Reichel has been on Matt LaFleur hot seat talk for a couple of years now. I mean, he's certainly not getting off, but yeah, love the conversation about how Jeff Hafley, how did that guy get promoted? We're all wondering, Grant. That's all I got.
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23: Fragile. I think this Midsummer Classic is in a fragile state right now, and there's a lot of concern within the sport because so many players are opting out of the game, whether it's to be scheduled in the final weekend on Saturday and Sunday, making them ineligible to pitch or making the choice not to pitch. I mean, in this All-Star game, Jacob Mizorowski, the guy everyone wants to see, he didn't pitch. Paul Skeens didn't pitch. Cam Slitler, Aaron Judge was not there. Shohei Ohtani was not there. At Citizens Bank Park last night, a third of the stands had cleared out by the eighth inning. Mm. That is a concern for baseball to address as you move forward.
24: I disagree with like everything Buster Olney said. And I like Buster Olney. I like the baseball folks on ESPN. Is Carl Ravitch ever, and I don't watch that much ESPN. I always really like Carl Ravitch because he's got a little snark. He's got a little bit of that thing. He might not even be with ESPN. I don't know. But I traditionally like Buster Olney. He's playing the game today. He's doing the thing you have to do, which is to talk about the All-Star game how it needs fixing and how it needs this. You're always going to have pitchers who are ineligible because they're making starts or they want the rest. You're always going to have that problem, no matter how you line it up. That is infixable. And there's plenty of good pitchers to go around. Just ask Phillies fans. We had the right guy starting for the NL last night. Christopher Sanchez is the balls, right? Just listen to him. They'll tell you. So there's no shortage of good pitchers. He talked about Judge and Ohtani. Judge and Ohtani are hurt. It's not like they opted out. Those guys are actively injured. They haven't been playing for the major league ball clubs. Or Ohtani's been getting maintenance on his knee. I don't pretend to be up on the day-to-day for both Judge and Ohtani, but those guys are injured. And all people were leaving in the seventh or eighth inning. Yeah, it's a Tuesday night, man, and it's the All-Star game, and it was a boring one. So I don't agree. I think sometimes we need to be able to do this on sports talk television and on the radio, okay? Sometimes it's this simple. That game wasn't great. Nothing wrong with it. Just wasn't a great game. The scoring happened early, and then it was mostly non-eventful. Doesn't mean that last year's game wasn't great. It doesn't mean next year's game won't be good. This one wasn't, and that's okay. They can't all be bangers. If we could just say that after All-Star games, I think we'd be much better off. I understand you got to play the role, and I think Buster Olney, and I played you that clip from Jim Rome as well. Now, I have some personal thoughts on the All-Star game last night, and even some complaints because, well, you know, the day ends in Y. But they're unrelated to the format. It has nothing to do with the game and whether or not Rob Manfred and Major League Baseball need to enact change to the game and to the format and to the whole thing. It's just thoughts and complaints, slash criticisms, mostly complaints, mostly just bitching. Number one thing I wrote down a couple things last night. It's too many Dodgers, too many Phillies. They're good players. There's just too many. And I don't care how hard Major League Baseball tries. They try. The Dodgers are not a likable team, in my opinion. You can disagree, but I think in my opinion, in the opinion of many, they're not a likable team. I don't think they have a single likable player on their team. I know Ohtani is entertaining. I think he's dirty. He was gambling on games, and there's some Kawhi Leonard there. It's like, I think you can speak English just fine. I think you're putting on a little bit for everybody here. I don't care how hard Major League Baseball tries. The Dodgers are not likable. I don't think Dave Roberts is likable. I certainly don't think, and this is maybe one of my spicier takes, F Freddie Freeman. I don't like Freddie Freeman and his big fat teeth. Oh, look at him. He's out on the field playing catch with a child. Just don't screw Freddie. I hate Freddie Freeman. So he's just the poster child for everything Major League Baseball tries to do. Screw Freddie Freeman. Screw the Dodgers. Screw the Phillies. It blows my mind that I've seen so much bitching from Phillies fans, and I brought this up a couple of times over the last week. And if you're not on the internet, you're probably blissfully unaware of this, and I envy you. But Phillies fans have been kvetching for weeks, really for a year plus now, going back to last year when Christopher Sanchez didn't get the nod and Jacob Mizrowski did. Oh, my God. They've been going and going and going. Phillies, oh, we're so aggrieved. We're victimized because guys aren't making it. They had six All-Stars. The Phillies did. And they aren't even first place in their own division. They're fifth place in the conference in the National League. You get six All-Stars. Well, you know, Zach Wheeler was invited, but he was invited too late. It was offensive. He had to wait for his invite, so he declined. Screw you. Screw the Phillies. Screw the Dodgers. So I'm trying to watch my league. Because call me a romantic. I like to cheer for my conference. I like to cheer for the National League in which the Brewers play. I like to cheer for the Eastern Conference. That's where the Milwaukee Bucks play. I have some conference pride. Bowl season and in March Madness, sometimes, depending on the team. I like to cheer for the Big Ten. But I can't cheer for the NL when I... Okay, so half the team is Phillies, half the team is Dodgers. And oh, look, it's the seventh inning stretch and Freddie Freeman is playing catch with a young boy. So I didn't love that last night. It's not really the fault of anyone. It's not the fault of the format. It's just the way the world is, and I don't like it. And it's my show, and I have the microphone, so I can share that. Number two thing that I wrote down, the broadcast. I really like Fox. I think Fox does a very good job with just about every sport that they broadcast. I think they do a great job with the NFL. Brady was a little clunky at first, but he was just starting on TV. I thought he was much better last year, and I think in a year or two he will be outstanding, very worthy of that number one, you know, a color commentator position. I like Joe Davis. I think Joe Davis is kind of funny. He's kind of an old school throwback, slow, folksy baseball voice. I'm indifferent on John Smoltz, which is, I think if you were to poll 100 people, Indifferent would probably be one of the nicer evaluations you would hear for John Smoltz. I really like Fox. I understand why they do in-game interviews. I understand it. I don't like it. I don't like it because they're clunky. I don't mind that in the All-Star game you throw in some extra things to the broadcast. The All-Star game is the perfect time for it. I don't like the in-game interviews, mostly with the players on the field. The dugout interviews are typically much better because the player is stationary and not playing baseball. Like, hey, Grant, we want you to host a show while you're playing baseball. Probably wouldn't be great. Like, probably wouldn't be great. If you asked me to do it from the dugout, it might be kind of hectic, but it would be much better. I'd be seated. I'd be stationary with a headset. The on-field interviews with the player on the mound or in the field or the batter's box, I don't like them because I feel awkward. It's like listening to two people talk on a long delay. It's like Joe Davis and John Smoltz are trying to call the game best they can while also like interviewing the guy in the box. And at one point last night, I laughed because Kyle Schwarber was at the plate and he was mic'd up and he couldn't keep the earpiece in his ear. It kept falling out. Of course it did. He's swinging a baseball bat. And at one point, there's a long pause, and Joe Davis just goes, hey, so how about that derby last night, huh? It's like, so you're trying to do an interview while the game is going on, and you don't want it to be a formal, stuffy interview with long, well-thought-out questions because you're not going to have time for long questions, and Kyle Schwarber doesn't have a lot of time to answer. So instead, you get long pauses where it's like, should I try to ask a question here? Okay, I got it. Hold on. John Smoltz, layout, I got it. And Joe Davis goes, so how about that derby, huh? So I guess it's funny. I'm laughing about it. I was entertained. I understand why they do in-game interviews. The All-Star game is a perfect situation for them. They can just be a little awkward, which I guess is entertaining. We're here talking about it, so maybe I shouldn't complain. I'm not really complaining. I guess I'm just sharing an observation. That's the second thing I wrote down. And thing number three that I wrote down, and I got angry thinking about this driving into to work. Well, not driving into work. I went to the gym before work. I did legs today. Everyone, give me credit for that. I was driving in, I found myself getting angry about this morning retroactively. Bryce Durang should have been there. Like, Bryce Durang should have been there. The Brewers have 59 wins, and they had one All-Star participant. I know Jacob Mizrowski was there, and he didn't pitch. Okay, so that counts. They had two All-Stars, but they had one guy participate in the game. The Phillies had six All-Stars. I don't know how many the Dodgers had. It's like, the Brewers couldn't get Bryce Durang there. Guy's top 10 in Fangraphs WAR. If you exclude pitchers and Otani, he's fifth in the NL. Like, that guy doesn't have a spot. With all due, William Contreras has not had a better season so far than Bryce Durang. Now, the bar is lower at catcher, sure. And Arise has had a fine season. I don't like the player. Now you could say, well, what about J.J. Weatherholt? Okay, well, J.J. Weatherholt's younger. Is he a rookie this year? I don't want to speak out of turn. I thought I had it in my mind that he's a rookie. Maybe he's like came up, got a cup of coffee last year. Maybe it's the second year. But here's the thing. Sometimes you need to wait a little bit. You can be an all-star level player, but sometimes you need to do it for more than 1 year, especially when you're young, to kind of earn it. Bryce Durang's done that. Weatherholt hasn't. So I feel worse about Durang not being there than I do Weatherholt. But Weatherholt should have been there too, in my opinion. Like, Durang earned a spot in that game. And I'm watching last night, and I'm just like, okay, so half the NL team is Phillies. The other half is the Dodgers. You got Dave Roberts pulling the strings. Robleski's throwing two innings for God knows what reason later on in the game. And Bryce Durang isn't there. And I got to watch William Contreras hit, which I would have preferred the night off. I sound like such a hater. I would have preferred the night off from that. I don't understand why Bryce Durang wasn't there. And it actually did sour the experience for me. I know it's an All-Star game and it's trivial and it's not something that I've ever taken that seriously, but this situation I think warrants it. Here's Kurt Hoge yesterday. He joined and one of the things we discussed was Bryce Durang getting snubbed. Here you go.
0: They need to, look, this is not the most important thing in baseball, but they need to redo how they make their selections in one of two ways. One, Sorry, fans. We're not doing fan voting to determine the starters anymore. That's just not what we're doing.
24: I don't want to vote. Voting in one election a year is already, a real election is already too much. I don't want this responsibility.
0: It's already stressful enough. Bryson Stott was one of the two finalists. Like, There just has to be a better way to do it. I'm not saying like do the media, let the media, but I feel like the NBA has a better idea of it down. They generally have a firmer grasp, if you will, on their rosters. And then, look, nothing against the players voting, but players are not necessarily very good voters. And that's number two. I mean, Luis Arraez got it at second. You know, he was the player pick at second base, which is fair. He's having a great year. And then the other thing is, like, the replacements have to be at the same position. I think it's, like, up to three players at the same position.
24: Seems silly to me to do it that way.
0: It's silly. It's silly. Just pick. It's the All-Star game. As long as you have catchers and you have a backup, like, I get you need to fill the positions, but, like, when Ohtani dropped out, who needs another DH?
24: Yeah,
0: just pick one of the, like, Bryce Ring and JJ Weatherholt are at like 3.6 WAR.
24: Yeah,
0: top 10 in the National League. Why are they not at the All Star game? It feels silly. It is silly. It's like trivial to a degree too. But let's if we're gonna do it, might as well do it right.
24: Now, I shouldn't complain too much about the All Star game. We're growing the game. We're bringing more fans in by cramming Freddie Freeman down everyone's throat. What a great guy, a family man. Isn't Freddie Freeman the best? Oh, and also, do Phillies fans, do you feel properly serviced now? You spent an entire year bitching about how Christopher Sanchez didn't make it in last year's All-Star game. He got shelled last night and gave up a couple runs in the first inning. And six All-Stars, is that enough for you Phillies fans? Well, I know the answer. I know the answer is no, because Zach Wheeler wasn't there, and you were all angry about that. Are we good now? And by good, I mean, can we keep the complaining to a medium level, at least for the next year on the internet? It's just annoying. That being said, fun All-Star game. I think it was just fine.
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10: Chuck Freeman is here, the Locked On Brewers podcast. It's nice to see you. How are you?
11: Oh, it's great to join the pride of Dunn County right here.
10: what do you think Mrs. Fatigue, Harrison's fatigue, Sproat's recent performance, Woodruff's injury, if you have any concern, what is your level of concern about the state of the rotation right now?
11: Oh, because fatigue always, anytime I hear a manager or a general manager say, it's just a little soreness, a little elbow stiffness, a little down on this fastball. Somehow that always turns out to be Tommy John surgery.
10: Yeah.
11: I don't want to go there, but you know what I'm saying? It always seems to start something really small. Then all of a sudden, he's going for a first exam, a second exam, a fifth opinion. And then, I don't know. It was odd. The news of Miz. That's what the Brewers are saying. We're going to go with them on their word on that. I don't always like to do that, but we'll take him for them at the word right now that Miz is his Saturday workout didn't go as planned. Let's say
10: I agree with you on Miz because I think this might have sneaky been their plan all along. You know what I mean? We're gonna line him up Sunday, keep him out of the All-Star game, and then we'll buy him a little extra rest. Miz concerns me the least. Not to say that there's no concern, because Chuck, Pat Murphy says, well, we're not concerned. Okay. Like, you hear that every time. You know what I mean? That's like the wind blowing or the sun shining with Pat Murphy. Harrison, I'm not so sure, because he was such a big part of how they won games in the first half, Chuck. A big part of their recipe was we win every Miz start, we win every Harrison start, and then we find a way to do pretty well in the others the best we can. Harrison may have been due for a little regression anyways. If he regresses or is unhealthy, this team looks markedly different, especially now without Brandon Woodruff.
11: Yeah, Harrison, his last six starts, if you look back,
10: yep,
11: a little shaky there, his last six starts or so. The first 10 or 11 are really, really good. But the last six, not so good. And with The Miz, I think, Grant, it might be a time where they just... I looked at this back in June. I said, are they going to taper him off a little bit and maybe cut back his innings? I thought it might be a situation like this, that they would start like an Ashby or an opener for a couple of innings, get you through that, and then maybe pitch Miz for five innings.
10: Sure.
11: So you can kind of bridge the seven innings right there. I thought this is as soon as early June, because I was like, man, he's stacking up some innings here. And then when he pitched that one hitter back a couple of weeks ago on a Friday night, I was like, do they really want that from him? So I could see something like that take place. But, yeah, it's either an injury to Miz or it was the plan to just kind of scale him back a little bit and even give him the – I don't believe he's going to pitch in the Miami series, which is right after the All-Star break here at home.
10: Nice long break for Miz. Yeah. Hopefully that's how they've planned it and it's part of a plan and their hand hasn't been forced. We'll see on that. I guess there's no real reason to speculate right now. What have you seen from Brandon Sproat? Because every once in a while I'll give you a start where it's like he's coming along. Because I think with Brandon Sproat, the idea is, well, he's going to do a lot of growing this year, but by the end of the year, hopefully that's a guy you can rely on. And I don't know if I feel much closer to that spot than I would have a month or two or three ago, which concerns me a bit.
11: No, and if the Brewers got to the postseason, I wouldn't see Sproat starting a game.
10: Okay.
11: Unless there's absolutely a necessity there that he's got to start a game. Now, because some other guys have faltered, that might be the case. But Sproat, for a guy who's pitching in the lower part of the rotation and the guy who... You know, we're not expecting all, because the standard has been set so high from the front three guys when they're healthy,
10: mm-hmm.
11: That we expect Drone and Sproat to go out there. I think Drone is a more of a reliever, and I think Sproat is a guy, he's coming along fine, still trying to find. There's some days he looks terrific out there, and other days it's like, oh my gosh, get him out of there after four innings. But again, bottom of the rotation guy, we can't expect them all to be like The Miz.
10: All right, that's fair. All right, I'll back off on Brandon Sproat a little bit. We'll check in a month or so. I guess I'm just...
11: How about him? Are you?
10: What was that?
11: Are you a little tough on a Sproat?
10: Well, Saturday start, and to be fair, he was moved from Friday to Saturday. Mm-hmm. If you struggle and you give up some runs, that's one thing. I think it was the fact that he hit three guys where it's like, okay, man, like, mm-hmm. I understand you're not going to be Miz, but by this point in the season, I was hoping he'd be a bit more polished, I guess. That's the only thing.
11: See, I'm not in the market of going out there and getting a four or five guy who's as equal as Sproated or Drone.
10: Agreed. Yeah.
11: And giving up a minor league, you know, just going out and getting another starter and giving up a minor league prospect, no matter who it is. We already got those kind of guys.
10: Frankie Montas, that's the example. Like, did that really make you? You got an arm a couple of years ago, yes. And he was pretty good for them. But did that move? Is that the type of move that raises your ceiling?
11: No, not at all. If you were to tell me, well, the Brewers, let's say this was back then, and we had the rotation, the Brewers got the rotation it is now. They're going to go out and get Frankie Montas. I was like, to replace who? I mean, is he better than the five guys?
10: Yeah,
11: no. But maybe a little different stage back then. But yeah, I would say they're probably going to be in a market for a starting pitcher. Maybe not one of the top tier guys, but maybe one of those second tier guys. I wouldn't like it, but maybe that's the case.
10: So, well, let's talk about the deadline next. Chuck Freeman is here, Locked On Brewers, and you interact with not just people on the Brewers beat, but you guys on the Locked On Network. You have a podcast for every team, and you do plenty of crossover. So you're talking to these other hosts. My concern is, and you've done sports talk radio for a long time, so you get how it is. We get to this time of year, it's buy or sell talk. Do they need a bat? Do they need an arm? And every fan base is doing this. My concern, and I feel like a little bit of a whiny, you know, rain on the parade guy, who's actually going to be selling? If every team needs a bat and an arm, I don't know where these bats or arms are coming from. You know, like, I don't know if Scooble's getting sold. I don't know if the Twins are going to sell Joe Ryan. So if everyone needs a bat and an arm, I wonder who's trading these bats and these arms. That's my concern right now.
11: Oh, and all these teams that were borderline about to make a move, Grant, are winning games.
10: They all got hot. Yep.
11: The Tigers are winning games, and so is Boston.
10: Yep.
11: Boston, they got an 8-game winning streak, so I guess they're not trading Sonny Gray. Most everybody thinks they're still in it because of the playoff expansion that happened, you know, several years ago. But so I think that's the case. I don't think anybody wants to sell, and if they are selling, they're holding out for the best possible deal out there. But if the Tigers are four and a half out, why would they sell Scooble at this
10: point? I would. They have too much invested. You know, you have these teams, the Tigers or the Blue Jays or some of these teams with so much invested, just because the first half of the season doesn't go your way. The American League is down. The playoff has been expanded so widely. Why? Yeah. Why would you sell? If you're even a little close, why would you sell? I don't know. Minnesota might be the most interesting team to me. Buxton has a no trade, and he's always been adamant that he doesn't want. He's not going anywhere. Okay. Joe Ryan is the piece that I'm looking at. If Minnesota decides to sell him, okay, that's a real chip. But if Joe Ryan's off the market, I don't think Scoobal's getting moved. Take Sonny Gray off the board, because I think Boston might want to add, because they, you know, they can take on salary. They're one of the teams that can do it if they set their mind to it and they keep winning. I'm with you. If the Brewers are going to make a move, we hear this all the time. Well, you don't need to get Scoobal, but you should get somebody. I'm of the belief that if you decide you need an arm to help you win a World Series, then go get the best arm that's out there. You know what I mean? If you're going to give up prospects, then you might as well, you know, go get a guy who you actually believe can be a lead instead of a guy who can just kind of help you like Frankie Montas did.
11: Which the Brewers will never do. They're exactly. Never.

0: Ron Wolf might have said this one time. Some of the best moves you don't make are the best moves you make.
1: Yeah.
0: Actually, I think it was Doug Belvin who said that. Some of the best moves you make are the ones you don't make. Like, in the offseason, the Brewers did not go after Suarez, and he signed with the Reds. And I was like, how could the Brewers not be in on this guy? This guy was making $15 million a year. And the Reds, the guys on lockdown, Reds, they were jumping, they were hitting the ceiling, they were flying high. And I was ticked off. Well, here is Suarez hitting .206, and I mean, the Brewers aren't much better at third base, but still, didn't have to pay this $15-17 million for a guy.
1: And they have flexibility. That's the other thing. And I think Brewers fans, we're experiencing this with Yelich a little bit right now, Chuck. Mm-hmm. We don't have a lot of experience. I've seen Sam Olber talk about this because Council showed that, I think it was Kepner who had a story in The Athletic. Council told him, like, look, the disadvantage of being a team that spends on players is you're kind of, like, we need to run Bregman out there. Like, we don't have much flexibility. The Brewers, you know, Luis Renifo might not be any good, but they can move on from him and they can go to somebody else. They can rotate guys around. They're not really beholden to anybody because of a contract other than maybe Yelich. I suppose we can talk about that. How do you feel about the way they've used him and maybe how they should use him in the second half?
0: Well, Harry Carey used to say, just because we're paying these guys a lot of money, do we got to keep running them out there?
1: Yeah.
0: About Bregman, but
1: yep.
0: That's a terrible Harry Carey.
1: That was pretty good.
0: Could you say the same thing with Yelich, though? I mean, if the two guys who are making north of $20 million on this team are not producing, and that's Woodruff because of injury and Yelich because he's just not producing.
1: Yeah.
0: Do you need to keep running Yelich out there? I don't know. I thought toward the end, before the All-Star break, there were a couple of times he was not in the starting lineup against left-handed pitching. And I said, God, that's odd. One of your better players isn't there in there against a left-hander. And it might be just that, could he be segueing? Now, the Brewers will never say that.
1: No.
0: The Brewers, the company line there will be, oh, no, Christian Yelich is still an important part of our team. We need him. And he's on top of it. That's Antanasio's guy right there.
1: Mm-hmm.
0: Christian Yelich.
1: And I think he is the face and the voice, and I think he is important, and I think they do need him to play well to win at the highest level, but that doesn't mean you need him out there on a Tuesday night if you don't think that's a great matchup, you know what I mean?
0: But Twitter will go, oh, we need the DFA Yelich like we did Lorenzo Cain.
1: Yeah.
0: Not happening.
1: No.
0: Yelich is on here for the duration.
1: Yes. I would tend to agree. What do you think about Lara so far? He's been fun to watch. I don't know if a player has matched the eye test so quickly, maybe since Sal Frelick, when they brought him up a couple summers ago, and you watch him in his first game, you're like, oh yeah, that's a ball player. He plays the Brewers way. That'll help him win. Luis Lara has been an entertaining and I think a helpful shot in the arm for this team.
0: It's just, where are they going to play him though? It's like everybody's had to take a seat at one time or another. Right field, center field, where are they going to play? Because they brought him up to play him every day.
1: Or close to it, at least. You know, they brought him up to replace Blake Perkins, but he can't play every 4, 5, 6 days like Perkins was. That's a non-starter.
0: No, because then you might as well keep him in Nashville.
1: Exactly. Which is why he was there as long as he was. They could have brought him up to replace Perkins on June 1st if they wanted.
0: Yeah, sure. Sure. And then they waited till he just outgrew AAA, and they said, well, we've finally got to bring this guy up here.
1: Yeah.
0: So they, but they bring their tippy-top prospect guys. They're bringing up, and they're going to play them guys. You look at the guys that they're, you know, the Terangs, the Frelicks, Churios. They're not platooning any of these guys. They're bringing them up, and they're going to go into the lineup.
1: Pratt right now, too, recent example.
0: Pratt. I think the same with Lara. It's just like, where is he going to play in that crowded outfield? That's just a really curious spot. I do think in the offseason, Grant, and you heard it here first, I think they will trade Sal Frelick in the offseason. That's my gut feeling. I think Frelick is an odd man out there. They'll massage the outfield the rest of the season. But I think they're hoping to get as much out of Sal, and Sal might be the Cal Durbin in the offseason, where they traded Caleb Durbin in the offseason. Was a little bit of a surprise. Don't be surprised if Frelick's the guy. Just saying.
1: And I think you got to continue to play Garrett Mitchell, too, because you're seeing growth the month of June and the month of July for him. He finally has a chance to play a little bit and to struggle, right? Like, he never really had that opportunity because he'd never been healthy long enough to have a good moment, to have a bad moment, to get better, to grow, to improve. I think Garrett Mitchell's got to play more often than not. So I think Sal Frelick probably is that guy. Yeah,
0: I think he is. And I think Mitchell would be right in that package, too, with Frelick. Not the same trade deal, but I'm saying I could see a thing where they would trade Frelick and Mitchell, not necessarily in the same kind of trade, but I could see that happening as well. Got some prospects coming up. There's got to be room for these guys.
1: What's a player in the second half?

0: you have circled as a player who needs to give them a little bit more than they got in the first half?
1: Good question, man. You gave me an idea from one of my podcasts.
0: There you go.
1: Thank you. Any other suggestions? I would say, Grant, the second part of the season, boy, I don't know if I want to go there on Mitchell. I think there's more there with two guys, Terang and somebody who's talked about, Frelick. I think Frelick is better than this. Not necessarily he's going to jack home runs, and he hit his first since April the other night. But I think those two guys in particular, I think we're going to see a little bit better second halves than they did the first half. Not that Terang had a bad first half, he didn't. But I think he's so talented, I think he's even going to have a better second half.
0: I think you started to see Sal in the last month play a little bit better. And, of course, that's when they bring up Luis Lara. So we're getting to the point where it's like, okay, Sal should play every day. And now they got to find room with Luis Lara. Luckily, he's a switch hitter, so you can find some room and you can find some at-bats there.
1: I think Sal had a great first half. He had a great June.
0: Yeah.
1: Not first half, but a great June. July is a little slumping here, but he did have a good June.
0: Churio and Contreras, their overall numbers are great. I think on an at-bat to at-bat basis, a little bit more consistency. It's like golf, right? Like Churio to me is a golfer who's a scratch golfer, but he has an eagle and two birdies every round. And then he also shanks a couple balls like into the neighbor's house next door. Like, could we even that out a little bit? So I can trust and lean on Contreras and Churio on an at-bat, tap-bat basis to give you a quality at-bat a little bit more often.
1: You know, I was thinking this about Churio. I think there's another level that he hasn't gotten to yet as well. Yeah, he's got the 13 home runs, hitting about 278, and he's come through. He's having a nice year. He's just not having an all-star type year. And this is his third year, and I'm not saying he should have been an all-star this year. But this isn't it. I think there's more there with Churio being even better than he is right now.
0: So I would agree on that. I look forward to listening to Lockdown Brewers this week. This is a fun week, Chuck. People say it's a slow time here. No, this is the week where we have so much flexibility to talk about whatever we want. It's an opportunity. Look at it that way this week.
1: It is. It is one of those. Then football starts, and there we go. And then we're pushing it all in on all sports. But the All-Star break. I don't like the All-Star break. They added the extra day, so we don't start till Friday now. It used to be starting on Thursday, but I feel like, you get to Friday and it's a 9-game homestand for the Brewers. The Brewers got to have a winning homestand. They got to get back on the winning track. But I do think that they look like a tired team playing two doubleheaders in 1 week, 18 games in 17 days. I think, Grant, that kind of tired them out a little bit.
0: I would agree wholeheartedly. So they'll get a break. You take some time. It's much deserved for you. Take some time this week, Chuck. Appreciate your time. I got to run. We'll get you back with Bill next week. I look forward to it already.
1: You got it, Grant.
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10: Nope, that's all I got, Grant. Have a great weekend. Enjoy the Friday wedding. You know, I would recommend maybe grabbing a bite to eat beforehand. You never know really what the food situation looking like on a Friday wedding. Make sure you got cash for the bar. And, you know, make sure you got Ubers lined up because I'm sure there's no shuttle. So have fun.
11: Thank you, Colin. That's been one of my favorite recurring bits this week, is Cone Pocket watching a Friday wedding. I asked my friend, my gym buddy, who I work out with once or twice a week. I asked him on Wednesday. He just got married. He did a Saturday wedding about a month ago. I asked him, would you get married on 9/11 if the savings were significant? I'm talking significant savings, like... maybe not down payment on a house significant, but a nice chunk to start a down payment on a house significant. Like, would you get married on 9/11? And then we were sitting in the sauna, and then we just started talking about 9/11 conspiracies. He wouldn't do it. I don't know. I think Cone would call me poor for this, which is fine. If 9/11 was a Saturday, would I get married on 9/11 to save $8,000 or more? Maybe that's the number. $6,000 or more. I'm just moving the number down in my head. Would I get married on... I mean, really, who's being impacted by it? Well, then your anniversary's on 9/11. I feel like I could live with that. What, we can't go out to dinner on our anniversary because it's 9/11? Would my future wife hear this and just be disgusted?
10: Grant, I just want to go on record to say that if my chud self is somehow ever able to get married, I would absolutely have a wedding on 9/11 if 9/11 was on a Friday. Just think of the cost savings with a 9/11 Friday wedding.
11: Well, I'm just saying, at what point, at what number, you had to put a number on it. Or at what year, like, at what point are we far enough removed, not that we ever want to forget, where, like, you can be able to get married on 9/11 and it's a wedding.
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12: We open the second half of the season.
2: This is a Wisconsin Sports Zone update.
12: Well, the Brewers are back together as they get ready to open the second half of the season tonight against the Marlins. Milwaukee added to their pitching staff, trading for veteran Lance McCullers from Houston. He missed the last 2 months with a shoulder injury, but was making rehab starts before the trade prior to getting hurt. 2-3 with a 6.81 ERA in 8 starts. They also got lefty Colton Gordon in the deal that saw the Brewers send back prospect Jaden Fielder. Turning to the Bucks, they got their first win in Summer League, the win over Charlotte. First round pick Nate Aubmedt had 23 points, 6 rebounds, while fellow first first-rounder Braden Berries did not play after averaging 22 points per game in the first three games of Summer League. Both guys being counted on to help in the rebuilding process under GM John Horst.
13: There's a consistent theme in what we've targeted, the competitiveness, the character, the IQ of an athlete, hopefully great physical size, positional size. We've got a big guard, a big wing here, and I think great length, and I think great athleticism and just mobility. So there are some things that make sense, but it's way more about the people and what we're trying to really bring into the organization and continue to build with going forward.
12: Bucks finished Summer League 1-3.
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12: Well, the Packers now less than 2 weeks out from the start of training camp. Things get going on July 29th with the first of 13 practices open to the public. That includes the annual family night inside Lambeau Field. And the Badgers hauled in their first commit, their class of 2028 four-star linebacker Cade Britt out of Orlando. With this Wisconsin Sports Zone Network update, I'm Zach Heil, Print.
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15: The Packers are one of those teams where I go, I know they're going to be good, but like, it's how good? Is it going to be 10-7? We just get in the playoffs good? Or can they turn the corner and play more consistent football and Jordan Love consistently play at a high level to where they can be 12-5, 13-4? And that's the big thing with the Packers. We felt like they were going that way last year, and then they lost that game in Denver and everything changed.
0: Chris Sims, I keep playing that cut. I use it as a bumper a lot on Bill's show. I'll mix it in on this show from time to time. And that was well over a month ago, but I keep recycling it because I think it so perfectly captures how people in the national media are looking at the Packers. It's like at a certain point, you're not a young, upcoming team that's figuring it out anymore. At a certain point, you're not a team waiting to take the next step. You're just the team that we've seen. You know what I mean? We're going to stop waiting on you to take some leap. We're going to stop waiting on you to figure it out because, well, if you show us who you are long enough, we're just going to believe you. And I think that idea very much prevails in the way that people view the Packers. And we'll get into that here. The latest example is Jeremy Fowler's story at ESPN today. This is the Wisco Sports Show presented by Road America. Get back to your phone calls here in a couple of minutes. If you want to talk Brewers, I guess I would say let's save it to hour two. We're going to do the All-Star Awards coming up at 5 o'clock. But if you have a Packers thing, a football thing, I'll get to you here at the end of the segment. Just give me a couple minutes. Jeremy Fowler, execs, coaches, and scouts rank the top 10 quarterbacks. Allen and Mahomes, the closest race for first place yet. Stafford snipes nearly 20% of the first place votes. I'm just giving you the highlights in his tweet. Burrow versus Lamar, tied for second. Dak Prescott trending way up. NFL can't quit Herbert. Caleb and some major snubs. I'll just give you, for example, here, Josh Allen. Allen has long pushed to supplant Mahomes. But he had to fight every way for every vote to finally make that happen. He took advantage of the composite voting, averaging a ranking of 2.10 per ballot. That helped him overtake his 34% first place clip, slightly below Mahomes. One general manager perfectly summed up Allen. The only player in NFL history with at least 200 passing touchdowns and 50 rushing touchdowns. He belongs at the top. Quote, he's the most singularly unstoppable player at the position when you get his A game, the GM said, and he has cut down on his turnovers the last two seasons. Can I just say, I'd feel way better about this evaluation of Josh Allen, and I would embrace him wholeheartedly with two arms, except I watched him in Denver, and I watched him throw the ball backwards at halftime and hand Denver 3 points. In a playoff game, they should have won. It should have been Buffalo versus New England in the AFC Championship game, and it wasn't. And I can't blame Josh Allen because, you know, it's the Aaron Rodgers thing. It's like, well, he's the reason they're there, but also he sometimes is the reason they're not going any farther. So you can nitpick the consensus number one player, Josh Allen. Patrick Mahomes is number two. Stafford is number three. I have no problem with that. Joe Burrow is four. When Joe Burrow is healthy and playing well, I would agree. At a certain point, I'm like, yeah, but when is he going to be healthy and when is he going to be playing well? Lamar Jackson at five. I think Lamar Jackson is great. And he's very good. But Lamar Jackson criticism is sometimes met with like offense. Like, how do people are still questioning Lamar Jackson? How are people still questioning Lamar Jackson? I'm not questioning Lamar Jackson. I'm just pointing out, like, why does he always play his worst game of the year in the most important game of the year? Like, I think Lamar Jackson is great. If you're asking me, will he ever beat Mahomes or Josh Allen in a playoff game? I'd say, no, hell no. No. And I guess if you're comfortable saying he's the fifth best quarterback in football, but he's just never going to be able to win playoff games in his own conference. All right, fine. Dak Prescott at six on this list. I actually really like that. I think Dak Prescott is very underrated. Well, not now, clearly. I think he's properly rated, but I think he's been productive and consistent and good for a long time. Is he the best? No, but neither is Lamar Jackson, and we don't hold that against him. So I have no problem with Dak Prescott at six. Justin Herbert at seven is insane to me. I don't understand it. He looks like a nervous stiff in big games, and every year it's like, well, he didn't have an O-line. Okay. He didn't have wide receivers. Okay. Well, he didn't have a defense. Okay. Well, he didn't have a coach. Okay. Well, we're rotating through all of them, and he looks like the same guy, and the Chargers look like the same team. Okay. Drake May, number eight. Jared Goff, number nine. Caleb Williams, number 10. Jordan Love does not make the top 10. I'll read you what was written. He was one of the honorable mentions right behind Darnold and Jaden Daniels. Control of the offense, protection, route adjustments. He has really grown in those areas. A veteran NFL offensive coach. Quote, I don't think he gets enough credit for playing the position consistently well, and he's got the athletic traits to match. That's another NFC scout. You want? I'll make this very easy for you, Packers fans. You know why Jordan Love isn't on this list? I don't care who that. You could pull fans. You could pull execs. You could pull scouts. Pull any human being. And Jordan Love probably isn't going to make this list. You want to know why? Because they keep losing in the first round. And when you keep losing in the first round, you are just going to get left to the side, and you're going to get left behind for the flavor of the month. And I'm not saying that Caleb Williams is flavor of the month. Maybe he's not. Maybe he's here to stay. I'm not saying that Drake May is flavor of the month. Maybe he's here to stay. But if you keep losing in the first round, people will stop taking you as serious as they should. And you want to know what, Wisconsin sports fans? Look no further. I have a brilliant example. The Milwaukee Bucks with Giannis. The Bucks, even when they weren't winning championships, they weren't winning championships in 2019, 2020, 2022. But you know what? Giannis was still getting MVP consideration. They were playing on Christmas. They were taken seriously as a superpower in the NBA and as a contender. And then what happened? They started losing in the first round. They did it once against the Heat. All right, whatever. Got to change the coach. And then they did it again. And now they're not on Christmas anymore. And Giannis, despite, well, he's playing great. Why isn't he getting MVP? Because people have kind of set him to the side because he keeps losing in the first round. And then this last year, Milwaukee, it's like he didn't even exist. Why? He hasn't been out of the first round of the playoffs since 2022. That was 4 years ago. If Jordan Love wins two playoff games next year, then he's going to be on the he'll be on the list. This isn't hard. We can talk about, well, his EPA per play. Look at his play in the pocket. Look at he's avoiding turnovers. He's way more accurate and consistent than Cable. You guys are all overlooking the point. This is so easy. And this top 10 story is going to be great fodder for people with Daily Packers podcasts. And, you know, like they're going to, well, look at the numbers. Compare the Jordan Love and the Caleb. That's not the point. If you keep losing in the first round, as you heard Chris Sims in that audio I played, you're like, people are just going to stop taking you seriously. They're going to stop waiting for you to have your moment. People are going to stop believing that you're about to win a championship or go on a run. Because if you keep losing in the first round, people will just find other quarterbacks and teams to be interested in. It's how it works. So if Jordan Love wants to make top 10 lists and the Packers want to be considered more talented and more better, they have to stop losing in the first round. I don't make the rules. That's just how sports work. It's very simple. So if you want an EPA per play breakdown or a yards per attempt or an air yards per pass breakdown of Jordan Love and the guys who finished ahead of him on this list, I'm sure Bukowski's got you. And it will be informative and it will be good. I'll just save you the time and say it's because they lost in the first round. That's it. If Jordan Love beats Caleb Williams in that game in Chicago and the Packers win that game, then he's on the list and not Caleb Williams. Well, it's not that simple. It is, though. Like, it really is that simple.
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16: What's going on, Grant? It's Badger Bloody Reviews.
0: Badger Bloody, I heard you follow Big Ron in the morning show. Excellent work from you, too.
16: Thank you. Yeah, if I would have called in to Bill midday, I could have called it hit for the cycle.
0: Well, we all need goals, Badger Bloody. We all need something to aspire to. So you can maybe aspire to do that one day. It's not hard. You should try it. It's pretty easy, actually.
16: Yeah, sure. Yeah. You're the one screening calls,
0: that's
16: right?
0: That's so true.
16: Presumably, it can't be that hard. Brewers.
0: No, I'll let any boob on the air.
16: Anyway, hey, how was up north?
0: It was good. I went through your old neck of the woods. It's always fun to hit the 53 trio. I do love going through Gordon, Solon Springs, and Minong. Bang, bang, bang. I do enjoy those three. I have a good time over there.
16: Yeah, you know you're really up there when you start seeing the signs for Solon Springs.
0: Yeah. What is it? What, Nature's Playground? What does the billboard say up there? I always laugh at it. I'll Google that. Go ahead.
16: Yeah, it is something goofy like that. And the fact that they even are, like, advertising, you know, that type of thing up there, it's like no one is stumbling across that. If you're up that far, you have made a concerted effort to do so.
0: Yeah, no one's stumbling. Look what we've found. There's a gas station. It's like a J&L quick visit or something. I can't even remember what it's called. I'll find it.
16: Oh yeah. You stop seeing Quick Trips and you start seeing the weird, like, one-off independent, like, gas station bait shop A&W combos.
0: Yeah.
16: There's nothing wrong with that. Amazing.
0: Nothing wrong at all. I would agree. What is this place called?
16: So, hey, when it comes to sports here, I've got a little bit of Brewers. I'm going to tie in with a little pack or something here.
0: Hit me.
16: So, we thought that the pitching this year was going to be solid, right? We, at the beginning of the year, we're like, hey, they've got enough arms. They can afford to maybe suffer some lower production or some injuries or something, but maybe not to the extent that it's happened so far. And the sense that I'm getting is that the Brewers pitching staff is very much akin to what I've come to expect from the Packers offensive line, where on paper, it looks like it's going to be good. And then the season rolls around and you get some guys knocked out with injury and maybe you get some guys underperforming. And then all of a sudden they're scrambling and their postseason chances are now in jeopardy. And we all as fans go, well, what the heck are they going to do about this?
0: Yeah. I think like the Packers offensive line, Badger Bloody, and I just got to run. We'll talk again soon. I'm sorry to cut you. I just got to go. I think like the Packers offensive line, I just kind of believe that the Brewers are going to figure it out. I think they're going to figure out the starting rotation. Like, if they think the guys should be in there, I think they're probably going to be good. They've earned that. They've earned the benefit of the doubt, just like the Packers have on the O-line. The Brewers, from a starting rotation perspective, especially the beginning of last year and right now, they've been banged up more than just the average run-of-the-mill long season 162 type of thing. Matt Arnold has planned for this about as well as a GM could. He got greedy and went and got Kyle Harrison, made sure they got an arm in the two arms, and got Drouin back too. They've needed him. They got Sproat back. They've needed him. Like, he insulated himself as much as possible and explained that he was doing so when he did the presser following the Durbin trade. And I almost feel for Matt Arnold a little bit, because Matt Arnold has been way too intentional about building pitching depth to run out of pitching depth. And they have. But unlike an offensive line in football, I think over the course of 162, you have to bake a little bit of this in, especially when one of your guys is Brandon Woodruff, who's respectfully, love the guy, a walking shoulder surgery. 608-321-1670. I got about 90 seconds, 2 minutes. Wisco Sports Show, who's that?
17: Yeah, just quickly, last summer offseason conversation, revisited several times throughout the year, you mentioned Matt LaFleur and where does he stand in the top 10 rankings of coaches. And you said it was real hard to find 10 guys that are better but still lacking something. And I think that's such a perfect – what a perfect couple, Matt LaFleur and Jordan Love. Mm-hmm. Two guys who in theory should be really good. The metrics say so. We should be lucky. We should feel lucky to have these two as a part of our football organization. But they both leave us wanting so much more. And I think that's just – a perfect marriage, because Jordan Love is exactly that, right? He's the perfect quarterback for a head coach that's never going to get past the seventh seed. Matt LaFleur, Jordan Love is the perfect guy to get you to the seventh seed. So we can keep that going. I did love your note on Rob Reichel's hit earlier in Bill. So I don't know if you're going to cover this later in hour two or maybe tomorrow.
0: Mm-hmm.
17: But man, just like all these young players, at some point you expect them to perform. At some point, you expect the head coach to be able to hire the appropriate people around him. And, like, when are we going to stop scapegoating guys that Matt LaFleur hires? I know Rob Reichel has been on Matt LaFleur hot seat talk for a couple of years now, and he's certainly not getting off. But, yeah, love the conversation about how Jeff Hafley, how did that guy get promoted? We're all wondering, Grant. That's all I got.
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4: 3990 North, slow at the Beltline. It's been surprisingly clear on the Beltline with occasional slowdowns eastbound at the bridge, westbound at Todd Drive and Seminole Highway. Brake lights in the construction zone on John Nolan, and you won't have any problems getting home from work today. There aren't too many slow spots, but you might still see brake lights on northbound Stoughton Road at East Buckeye or Verona Road approaching the Beltline. No crashes or delays, just traffic light and construction congestion downtown on East Wash, Capitol Square, and campus. With your zone traffic, I'm Stacy Kay.
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7: Fragile. I think this Midsummer Classic is in a fragile state right now, and there's a lot of concern within the sport because so many players are opting out of the game, whether it's to be scheduled in the final weekend on Saturday and Sunday, making them ineligible to pitch or making the choice not to pitch. I mean, in this All-Star game, Jacob Mizorowski, the guy everyone wants to see, he didn't pitch. Paul Skeens didn't pitch. Cam Slitler, Aaron Judge was not there. Shohei Ohtani was not there. At Citizens Bank Park last night, a third of the stands had cleared out by the eighth inning. That is a concern for baseball to address as you move forward.
8: I disagree with like everything Buster Olney said. And I like Buster Olney. I like the baseball folks on ESPN. Is Carl Ravitch ever, and I don't watch that much ESPN. I always really like Carl Ravitch because he's got a little snark. He's got a little bit of that thing. He might not even be with ESPN. I don't know. But I traditionally like Buster Olney. He's playing the game today. He's doing the thing you have to do, which is to talk about the All-Star game and how it needs fixing and how it needs this. You're always going to have pitchers who are ineligible because they're making starts or they want the rest. You're always going to have that problem, no matter how you line it up. That is infixable. And there's plenty of good pitchers to go around. Just ask Phillies fans. We had the right guy starting for the NL last night. Christopher Sanchez is the balls, right? Just listen to him. They'll tell you. So there's no shortage of good pitchers. He talked about Judge and Ohtani. Judge and Ohtani are hurt. It's not like they opted out. Those guys are actively injured. They haven't been playing for the major league ball clubs. Or Ohtani's been getting maintenance on his knee. I don't pretend to be up on the day-to-day for both Judge and Ohtani, but those guys are injured. And all people were leaving in the seventh or eighth inning. Yeah, it's a Tuesday night, man, and it's the All-Star game, and it was a boring one. So I don't agree. I think sometimes we need to be able to do this on sports talk television and on the radio, okay? Sometimes it's this simple. That game wasn't great. Nothing wrong with it. Just wasn't a great game. The scoring happened early, and then it was mostly non-eventful. Doesn't mean that last year's game wasn't great. It doesn't mean next year's game won't be good. This one wasn't, and that's okay. They can't all be bangers. If we could just say that after All-Star games, I think we'd be much better off. I understand you got to play the role, and I think Buster Olney, and I played you that clip from Jim Rome as well. Now, I have some personal thoughts on the All-Star game last night, and even some complaints because, well, you know, the day ends and why. But they're unrelated to the format. It has nothing to do with the game and whether or not Rob Manfred and Major League Baseball need to enact change to the game and to the format and to the whole thing. It's just thoughts and complaints slash criticisms, mostly complaints, mostly just bitching. Number one thing I wrote down a couple things last night. It's too many Dodgers, too many Phillies. Too many Dodgers, too many Phillies. They're good players. There's just too many. And I don't care how hard Major League Baseball tries. I know, and they try. The Dodgers are not a likable team, in my opinion. You can disagree, but I think in my opinion, in the opinion of many, they're not a likable team. I don't think they have a single likable player on their team. I know Ohtani is entertaining. I think he's dirty. He was gambling on games, and there's some Kawhi Leonard there. It's like, I think you can speak English just fine. I think you're putting on a little bit for everybody here. I don't care how hard Major League Baseball tries. The Dodgers are not likable. I don't think Dave Roberts is likable. I certainly don't think, and this is maybe one of my spicier takes, F Freddie Freeman. I don't like Freddie Freeman and his big fat teeth. Oh, look at him. He's out on the field playing catch with a child. Just don't screw Freddie. I hate Freddie Freeman. So he's just the poster child for everything Major League Baseball tries to do. Screw Freddie Freeman. Screw the Dodgers. Screw the Phillies. It blows my mind that I've seen so much bitching from Phillies fans. And I brought this up a couple of times over the last week. And if you're not on the internet, you're probably blissfully unaware of this. And I envy you. But Phillies fans have been kvetching for weeks, really for a year plus now, going back to last year when Christopher Sanchez didn't get the nod and Jacob Mizrowski did. Oh my God. They've been going and going and going. Phillies, oh, we're so aggrieved. We're victimized because guys aren't making it. They had six All-Stars. The Phillies did. And they aren't even first place in their own division. They're fifth place in the conference in the National League. You get six All-Stars. Well, you know, Zach Wheeler was invited, but he was invited too late. It was offensive. He had to wait for his invite, so he declined. Screw you. Screw the Phillies. Screw the Dodgers. So I'm trying to watch my league because call me a romantic. I like to cheer for my conference. I like to cheer for the National League in which the Brewers play. I like to cheer for the Eastern Conference. That's where the Milwaukee Bucks play. I have some conference pride. Bowl season. And in March Madness, sometimes, depending on the team, I like to cheer for the Big Ten. But I can't cheer for the NL when I... Okay, so half the team is Phillies, half the team is Dodgers. And oh, look, it's the seventh inning stretch and Freddie Freeman is playing catch with a young boy. So I didn't love that last night. It's not really the fault of anyone. It's not the fault of the format. It's just the way the world is. And I don't like it. And it's my show and I have the microphone, so I can share that. Number two thing that I wrote down, the broadcast. I really like Fox. I think Fox does a very good job with just about every sport that they broadcast. I think they do a great job with the NFL. Brady was a little clunky at first, but he was just starting on TV. I thought he was much better last year. And I think in a year or two, he will be outstanding, very worthy of that number one, you know, color commentator position. I like Joe Davis. I think Joe Davis is kind of funny. He's kind of an old school throwback, slow, folksy baseball voice. I'm indifferent on John Smoltz, which is... I think if you were to poll 100 people, indifferent would probably be one of the nicer evaluations you would hear for John Smoltz. I really like Fox. I understand why they do in-game interviews. I understand it. I don't like it. I don't like it because they're clunky. I don't mind that in the All-Star game you throw in some extra things to the broadcast. The All-Star game is the perfect time for it. I don't like the in-game interviews, mostly with the players on the field. The dugout interviews are typically much better because the player is stationary and not playing baseball. Like, hey, Grant, we want you to host a show while you're playing baseball. Probably wouldn't be great. Like, probably wouldn't be great. If you asked me to do it from the dugout, it might be kind of hectic, but it would be much better. I'd be seated. I'd be stationary with a headset. The on-field interviews with the player on the mound or in the field or the batter's box, I don't like them because I feel awkward. It's like listening to two people talk on a long delay. It's like Joe Davis and John Smoltz are trying to call the game best they can while also like interviewing the guy in the box. And at one point last night, I laughed because Kyle Schwarber was at the plate and he was mic'd up and he couldn't keep the earpiece in his ear. It kept falling out. Of course it did. He's swinging a baseball bat. And at one point, there's a long pause, and Joe Davis just goes, hey, so how about that derby last night, huh? It's like, no, you're trying to do an interview while the game is going on, and you don't want it to be a formal, stuffy interview with long, well-thought-out questions because you're not going to have time for long questions, and Kyle Schwarber doesn't have a lot of time to answer. So instead, you get long pauses where it's like, should I try to ask a question here? Okay, I got it. Hold on, John Smoltz, lay out, I got it. And Joe Davis goes, so how about that derby, huh? So I guess it's funny. I'm laughing about it. I was entertained. I understand why they do in-game interviews. The All-Star game is a perfect situation for them. They can just be a little awkward, which I guess is entertaining. We're here talking about it. So maybe I shouldn't complain. I'm not really complaining. I guess I'm just sharing an observation. That's the second thing I wrote down. And thing number three that I wrote down, and I got angry thinking about this driving into to work. Well, not driving into work. I went to the gym before work. I did legs today. Everyone give me credit for that. I was driving in. I found myself getting angry about this morning retroactively. Bryce Durang should have been there. Like, Bryce Trang should have been there. The Brewers have 59 wins, and they had one all-star participant. I know Jacob Mizrowski was there, and he didn't pitch. Okay, so that counts. They had two all-stars, but they had one guy participate in the game. The Phillies had six all-stars. I don't know how many the Dodgers had. It's like the Brewers couldn't get... You couldn't get Bryce Trang there? Guy's top 10 in Fangraphs WAR. If you exclude pitchers and Ohtani, he's fifth in the NL. Like, that guy doesn't have a spot? With all due, William Contreras has not had a better season so far than Bryce Trang. Now, the bar is lower at catcher, sure. And Arise has had a fine season. I don't like the player. Now you could say, well, what about J.J. Weatherholt? Okay, well, J.J. Weatherholt's younger. Is he a rookie this year? I don't want to speak out of turn. I thought I had it in my mind that he's a rookie. Maybe he's like came up, got a cup of coffee last year. Maybe it's the second year. But here's the thing. Sometimes you need to wait a little bit. You can be an all-star level player, but sometimes you need to do it for more than 1 year, especially when you're young, to kind of earn it. Bryce Trang's done that. Weatherholt hasn't. So I feel worse about Trang not being there than I do Weatherholt. But Weatherholt should have been there too, in my opinion. Like, Turing earned a spot in that game. And I'm watching last night, and I'm just like, okay, so half the NL team is Phillies. The other half is the Dodgers. You got Dave Roberts pulling the strings. Robleski's throwing two innings for God knows what reason later on in the game. And Bryce Turing isn't there. And I got to watch William Contreras hit, which I would have preferred the night off. I sound like such a hater. I would have preferred the night off from that. I don't understand why Bryce Turing wasn't there. And it actually did sour the experience for me. I know it's an all-star game and it's trivial and it's not something that I've ever taken that seriously, but this situation I think warrants it. Here's Kurt Hogue yesterday joined on one of the things we discussed was Bryce Turing getting snubbed. Here you go.
9: They need to, look, this is not the most important thing in baseball, but they need to redo how they make their selections in one of two ways. One, Sorry, fans. We're not doing fan voting to determine the starters anymore. That's just not what we're doing.
8: I don't want to vote. Voting in one election a year is already, a real election is already too much. I don't want this responsibility.
9: It's already stressful enough. Bryson Stott was one of the two finalists. Like, there just has to be a better way to do it. I'm not saying like do the media, let the media, but I feel like the NBA has a better idea of it down. They generally have a firmer grasp, if you will, okay, on their rosters. And then, look, nothing against the players voting, but players are not necessarily very good voters.
8: No.
9: And that's number two. I mean, Luis Arraez got it at second. You know, he was the player pick at second base, which is fair. He's having a great year. And then the other thing is, like, the replacements have to be at the same position. I think it's, like, up to three players in the same position.
8: Seems silly to me to do it that way.
9: It's silly. Just pick. It's the all-star game. As long as you have catchers and you have a backup, like, I get you need to fill the positions, but like when Ohtani dropped out, who needs another DH?
8: Yeah.
9: Just pick one of the, like, Bryce Turing and J.J. Weatherholt are at like 3.6 WAR.
8: Yeah.
9: Top 10 in the National League. Why are they not at the All-Star game? It feels silly. It is silly. It's like trivial to a degree too, but if we're going to do it, might as well do it right.
8: Now, I shouldn't complain too much about the All-Star game. We're growing the game. We're bringing more fans in by cramming Freddie Freeman down everyone's throat. What a great guy, a family man. Isn't Freddie Freeman the best? Oh, and also, do Phillies fans, do you feel properly serviced now? You spent an entire year bitching about how Christopher Sanchez didn't make it in last year's All-Star game. He got shelled last night and gave up a couple runs in the first inning. And six All-Stars, is that enough for you, Phillies fans? Well, I know the answer. I know the answer is no, because Zach Wheeler wasn't there, and you are all angry about that. Are we good now? And by good, I mean, can we keep the complaining to a medium level, at least for the next year on the internet? It's just annoying. That being said, fun All-Star game. I think it was just fine.
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8: Chuck Freeman is here, the Locked On Brewers podcast. It's nice to see you. How are you?
2: Oh, it's great to join the pride of Dunn County right here.
8: what do you think Mrs. Fatigue, Harrison's fatigue, Sproat's recent performance, Woodruff's injury, if you have any concern, what is your level of concern about the state of the rotation right now?
2: Oh, because fatigue always, anytime I hear a manager or a general manager say, it's just a little soreness, a little elbow stiffness, a little down on this fastball. Somehow that always turns out to be Tommy John surgery.
8: Yeah.
2: I don't want to go there, but you know what I'm saying? It always seems to start something really small. Then all of a sudden, he's going for a first exam, a second exam, a fifth opinion. And then, I don't know, I just... It was odd, the news of Miz. That's what the Brewers are saying. We're going to go with them on their word on that. I don't always like to do that, but we'll take them at their word right now that Miz is, his Saturday workout didn't go as planned, let's say.
8: I agree with you on Miz because I think this might have sneaky been their plan all along. You know what I mean? We're going to line him up Sunday, keep him out of the All-Star game, and then we'll buy him a little extra rest. Miz concerns me the least. Not to say that there's no concern because... Chuck, Pat Murphy says, well, we're not concerned. Okay. Like you hear that every time. You know what I mean? That's like the wind blowing or the sun shining with Pat Murphy. Harrison, I'm not so sure because he was such a big part of how they won games in the first half, Chuck. A big part of their recipe was we win every Miz start, we win every Harrison start, and then we find a way to do pretty well in the others the best we can. Harrison may have been due for a little regression anyways. If he regresses or is unhealthy, this team looks markedly different, especially now without Brandon Woodruff.
2: Yeah, Harrison, his last six starts, if you look back,
8: a little
2: shaky there, his last six starts or so. The first 10 or 11 are really, really good, but the last six, not so good. And with the Miz, I think, Grant, it might be a time where they just, I looked at this back in June, I said, are they going to taper him off a little bit and maybe cut back his innings? I thought it might be a situation like this, that they would start like an Ashby or an opener for a couple of innings, get you through that, and then maybe pitch Miz for five innings.
8: Sure.
2: So you can kind of bridge the seven innings right there. I thought this is as soon as early June, because I was like, man, he's stacking up some innings here. And then when he pitched that one hitter back a couple of weeks ago on a Friday night, I was like, do they really want that from him? So I can see something like that take place, but yeah, it's either an injury to Miz or it was the plan to just kind of scale him back a little bit and even give him I don't believe he's going to pitch in the Miami series, which is right after the All-Star break here at home.
8: Nice long break for Miz. Yeah. Hopefully that's how they've planned it and it's part of a plan and their hand hasn't been forced. We'll see on that. I guess there's no real reason to speculate right now. What have you seen from Brandon Sproat? Because every once in a while I'll give you a start where it's like he's coming along. Because I think with Brandon Sproat, the idea is, well, he's going to do a lot of growing this year, but by the end of the year, hopefully that's a guy you can rely on. And I don't know if I feel much closer to that spot than I would have a month or two or three ago, which concerns me a bit.
2: No, and if the Brewers got to the postseason, I wouldn't see Sproat starting a game.
8: Okay.
2: Unless there's absolutely a necessity there that he's got to start a game. Now, because some other guys have faltered, that might be the case. But Sproat, for a guy who's pitching in the lower part of the rotation and a guy who... You know, we're not expecting all, because the standard has been set so high from the front three guys when they're healthy, that we expect Drone and Sproat to go out there. I think Drone is a more of a reliever, and I think Sproat is a guy, he's coming along fine, still trying to find. There's some days he looks terrific out there, and other days it's like, oh my gosh, get him out of there after four innings. But again, bottom of the rotation guy, we can't expect them all to be like the Miz.
8: All right, that's fair. All right, I'll back off on Brandon Sproat a little bit. We'll check in a month or so. I guess I'm just...
2: How about him? Are you?
8: What was that?
2: Are you a little tough on the Sproat?
8: Well, Saturday start, and to be fair, he was moved from Friday to Saturday. Mm-hmm. If you struggle and you give up some runs, that's one thing. I think it was the fact that he hit three guys where it's like, okay, man, like, mm-hmm. I understand you're not going to be Miz, but by this point in the season, I was hoping he'd be a bit more polished, I guess. That's the only thing.
2: See, I'm not in the market of going out there and getting a four or five guy who's as equal as Sproated or Drone.
8: Agreed. Yeah.
2: And giving up a minor league, or just going out and getting another starter and giving up a minor league prospect, no matter who it is. We already got those kind of guys.
8: Frankie Montas, that's the example. Like, did that really make you? You got an arm a couple of years ago, yes. And he was pretty good for them. But did that move? Is that the type of move that raises your ceiling?
2: No, not at all. If you were to tell me, well, the Brewers, let's say this was back then, and we had the rotation, the Brewers got the rotation it is now. They're going to go out and get Frankie Montas. I was like, to replace who? And is he better than the five guys?
8: Yeah,
2: no. But maybe a little different stage back then. But yeah, I would say they're probably going to be in a market for a starting pitcher. Maybe not one of the top tier guys, but maybe one of those second tier guys. I wouldn't like it, but maybe that's the case.
8: So, well, let's talk about the deadline next. Chuck Freeman is here, Lockdown Brewers, and you interact with not just people on the Brewers beat, but you guys on the Lockdown Network. You have a podcast for every team, and you do plenty of crossover. So you're talking to these other hosts. My concern is, and you've done sports talk radio for a long time, so you get how it is. We get to this time of year, it's buy or sell talk. Do they need a bat? Do they need an arm? And every fan base is doing this. My concern, and I feel like a little bit of a whiny, you know, rain on the parade guy, who's actually going to be selling? If every team needs a bat and an arm, I don't know where these bats or arms are coming from. You know, like, I don't know if Scooble's getting sold. I don't know if the Twins are going to sell Joe Ryan. So if everyone needs a bat and an arm, I wonder who's trading these bats and these arms. That's my concern right now.
2: Oh, and all these teams that were borderline about to make a move, Grant, are winning games.
8: They all got hot. Yep.
2: The Tigers are winning games, and so is Boston.
8: Yep.
2: Boston, I got an 8-game winning streak, so I guess they're not trading Sonny Gray. Most everybody thinks they're still in it because of the playoff expansion that happened, you know, several years ago. But so I think that's the case. I don't think anybody wants to sell, and if they are selling, they're holding out for the best possible deal out there. But if the Tigers are four and a half out, why would they sell Scooble at this
8: point? I would. They have too much invested. You know, you have these teams, the Tigers or the Blue Jays or some of these teams with so much invested. Just because the first half of the season doesn't go your way, the American League is down, the playoff has been expanded so widely. Why would you sell? If you're even a little close, why would you sell? I don't know. Minnesota might be the most interesting team to me. Buxton has a no trade, and he's always been adamant that he's not going anywhere. Okay. Joe Ryan is the piece that I'm looking at. If Minnesota decides to sell him, okay, that's a real chip. But if Joe Ryan's off the market, I don't think Scooble's getting moved. Take Sonny Gray off the board, because I think Boston might want to add, because they can take on salary. They're one of the teams that can do it if they set their mind to it and they keep winning. I'm with you. If the Brewers are going to make a move, we hear this all the time. Well, you don't need to get Scooble, but you should get somebody. I'm of the belief that if you decide you need an arm to help you win a World Series, then go get the best arm that's out there. You know what I mean? If you're going to give up prospects, then you might as well, you know, go get a guy who you actually believe can be a lead instead of a guy who can just kind of help you like Frankie Montas did.
2: Which the Brewers will never do. They're never in play. And I think, I didn't hear Kurt, but I mean, Kurt, from what I understand, is in the same belief, Kurt Hoag, the Journal Sentinel. They're never going to give up one of their top prospects for Scooble. The talk of that, or even Joe Ryan, if that's what's going to cost you, they're not trading one of their top prospects for that. And that's just the way the Brewers do business. You remember last year, they didn't do anything at the trading deadline. Mm-hmm. And then the next day, they started a 14-game winning streak. So the Brewers, I feel like some of the best moves the Brewers, a football GM, I think Ron

0: saves 15, 17 million for a guy.
1: And they have flexibility. That's the other thing. And I think Brewers fans, we're experiencing this with Yelich a little bit right now, Chuck. Mm-hmm. We don't have a lot of experience. I've seen Sam Olber talk about this because Council showed that, I think it was Kepner who had a story in The Athletic. Council told him, like, look, the disadvantage of being a team that spends on players is you're kind of, like, we need to run Bregman out there. Like, we don't have much flexibility. The Brewers, you know, Luis Renifo might not be any good, but they can move on from him and they can go to somebody else. They can rotate guys around. They're not really beholden to anybody because of a contract other than maybe Yelich. I suppose we can talk about that. How do you feel about the way they've used him and maybe how they should use him in the second half?
2: Well, Harry Carey used to say, just because we're paying these guys a lot of money, do we got to keep running them out there?
1: Yeah.
2: It would be about Bregman, but yep. That's a terrible Harry Carey.
1: That was pretty good.
2: But I could you say the same thing with Yelich, though? I mean, if the two guys who are making north of $20 million on this team are not producing, and that's Woodruff because of injury and Yelich because he's just not producing.
1: Yeah.
2: Do you need to keep running Yelich out there? I don't know. I thought toward the end, before the All-Star break, there were a couple of times he was not in the starting lineup against left-handed pitching. And I said, God, that's odd. One of your better players isn't there in there against a left-hander. And it might be just that, could he be segueing? Now, the Brewers will never say that.
1: No.
2: The Brewers, the company line there will be, oh, no, Christian Yelich is still an important part of our team. We need him. And he's on top of it. That's Antanasio's guy right there.
1: Mm-hmm.
2: Christian Yelich.
1: And I think he is the face and the voice, and I think he is important, and I think they do need him to play well to win at the highest level, but that doesn't mean you need him out there on a Tuesday night if you don't think that's a great matchup. You know what I mean?
2: But Twitter will go, oh, we need the DFA Yelich like we did Lorenzo Cain.
1: Yeah.
2: Not happening.
1: No.
2: Yelich is on here for the duration.
1: Yes. I would tend to agree. What do you think about Lara so far? He's been fun to watch. I don't know if a player has matched the eye test so quickly. Maybe since Sal Frelick, when they brought him up a couple summers ago, and you watch him in his first game, you're like, oh, yeah, that's a ball player. He plays the Brewers way. That'll help him win. Luis Lara has been an entertaining and, I think, a helpful shot in the arm for this team.
2: It's just, where are they going to play him, though? It's like everybody's had to take a seat at one time or another. Right field, center field, where are they going to play? Because they brought him up to play him every day.
1: Or close to it, at least. You know, they brought him up to replace Blake Perkins, but he can't play every 4, 5, 6 days like Perkins was. That's a non-starter.
2: No, because then they might as well keep him in Nashville.
1: Exactly. Which is why he was there as long as he was. They could have brought him up to replace Perkins on June 1st if they wanted.
2: Yeah, sure. Sure. And then they waited until he just outgrew AAA, and they said, well, we've finally got to bring this guy up here.
1: Yeah.
2: So they, but they bring their tippy-top prospect guys. They're bringing up, and they're going to play them, guys. If you look at the guys that they're, you know, the Terangs, the Frelicks, Churios, they're not platooning any of these guys. They're bringing them up, and they're going to go into the lineup.
1: Pratt right now, too, recent example.
2: Pratt. I think the same with Lara. It's just like, where is he going to play in that crowded outfield? That's just a really curious spot. I do think in the offseason, Grant, and you heard it here first, I think they will trade Sal Frelick in the offseason. That's my gut feeling. I think Frelick is an odd man out there. They'll massage the outfield the rest of the season. But I think they're hoping to get as much out of Sal, and Sal might be the Cal Durbin in the offseason, where they traded Caleb Durbin in the offseason. Was a little bit of a surprise. Don't be surprised if Frelick's the guy. The same.
1: And I think you got to continue to play Garrett Mitchell, too, because you're seeing growth the month of June and the month of July for him. He finally has a chance to play a little bit and to struggle, right? Like, he never really had that opportunity because he'd never been healthy long enough to have a good moment, to have a bad moment, to get better, to grow, to improve. I think Garrett Mitchell's got to play more often than not. So I think Sal Frelick probably is that guy. Yeah.
2: I think he is. And I think Mitchell would be right in that package too with Frelick. Not the same trade deal, but I'm saying I could see a thing where they would trade Frelick and Mitchell, not necessarily in the same kind of trade, but I could see that happening as well. We got some prospects coming up. There's got to be room for these guys.
1: What's a player in the second half you have circled as a player who needs to give them a little bit more than they got in the first half?
2: Good question. Man, you gave me an idea from one of my podcasts.
1: There you go.
2: Thank you. Any other suggestions? I would say, Grant, the second part of the season, well, I don't know if I want to go there on Mitchell. I think there's more there with two guys, Terang and somebody we just talked about, Frelick. I think Frelick is better than this. Not necessarily he's going to jack home runs, and he hit his first since the first time since

0: April the other night. But I think those two guys in particular, I think we're going to see a little bit better second halves than they did the first half. Not that Terang had a bad first half, he didn't, but I think he's so talented, I think he's even going to give you have a better second half.
1: I think you started to see Sal in the last month play a little bit better, and of course that's when they bring up Luis Lara. So we're getting to the point where it's like, okay, Sal should play every day, and now they got to find room with Luis Lara. Luckily, he's a switch hitter, so you can find some room and you can find some at-bats there.
0: I think Sal had a great first half. He had a great June.
1: Yeah.
0: Not for that, but a great June. But July is a little slumping here, but he did have a good June.
1: Churio and Contreras, their overall numbers are great. I think on an at-bat to at-bat basis, a little bit more consistency. It's like golf, right? Like Churio to me is a golfer who's a scratch golfer, but he has an eagle and two birdies every round. And then he also shanks a couple balls like into the neighbor's house next door. Like, could we even that out a little bit? So I can trust and lean on Contreras and Churio on an at-bat, tap-bat basis to give you a quality at-bat a little bit more often.
0: You know, I was thinking this about Churio. I think there's another level that he hasn't gotten to yet as well. Yeah, he's got the 13 home runs, hitting about 278, and he's come through. He's having a nice year. He's just not having an all-star type year. And this is his third year, and I'm not saying he should have been an all-star this year. But this isn't it. I think there's more there with Churio being even better than he is right now.
1: So I would agree on that. I look forward to listening to Lockdown Brewers this week. This is a fun week, Chuck. People say it's a slow time here. No, this is the week where we have so much flexibility to talk about whatever we want. It's an opportunity. Look at it that way this week.
0: It is. It is one of those. Then football starts, and there we go. Then we're pushing it all in on all sports. But the All-Star break. I don't like the All-Star break. They added the extra day, so we don't start till Friday now. It used to be starting on Thursday, but I feel like, you get the Friday and it's a 9-game homestand for the Brewers. The Brewers got to have a winning homestand. They got to get back on the winning track. But I do think that they look like a tired team playing two doubleheaders in 1 week, 18 games in 17 days. I think Grant, that kind of tired them out a little bit.
1: I would agree wholeheartedly. So they'll get a break. You take some time. It's much deserved for you. Take some time this week, Chuck. Appreciate your time. I got to run. We'll get you back with Bill next week. I look forward to it already.
0: You got it, Grant.
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7: 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Southbound, slow between 94 and 151. Clear on the Beltline and not bad on John Nolan, but still on and off congestion in the construction zone. No crashes or delays and just minor traffic light and construction congestion downtown on East Wash, Capitol Square, and campus. Peak traffic is winding down now, and there really aren't too many other slow spots. But you might still see brake lights at the Stoughton Road East Wash intersection, where University 12 and 14 meet at Middleton, and Verona Road approaching the Beltline. With your zone traffic, I'm Stacy Kay.
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9: Oh, that's all I got, Grant. Have a great weekend. Enjoy the Friday wedding. You know, I would recommend maybe grabbing a bite to eat beforehand. You never know really what the food situation looking like on a Friday wedding. Make sure you got cash for the bar. And, you know, make sure you got Ubers lined up because I'm sure there's no shuttle. So
1: thank you.
9: Have fun.
1: Thank you, Cohen. That's been one of my favorite recurring bits this week is Cohen Pocket watching. A Friday wedding. I asked my friend, my gym buddy, who I work out with once or twice a week. I asked him on Wednesday. He just got married. He did a Saturday wedding about a month ago. I asked him, would you get married on 9/11 if the savings were significant? So I'm talking significant savings, like maybe not down payment on a house significant, but a nice chunk to start a down payment on a house significant. Like, would you get married on 9/11? And then we were sitting in the sauna, and then we just started talking about 9/11 conspiracies. He wouldn't do it. I don't know. I think Cohen would call me poor for this, which is fine. If 9/11 was a Saturday, would I get married on 9/11 to save $8,000 or more? Maybe that's the number. $6,000. I'm just moving the number down in my head. Would I get married on... I mean, really, who's being impacted by it? Well, then your anniversary's on 9/11. I feel like I could live with that. What, we can't go out to dinner on our anniversary because it's 9/11? Would my future wife hear this and just be disgusted?
9: Grant, I just want to go on record to say that if my chud self is somehow ever able to get married, I would absolutely have a wedding on 9/11 if 9/11 was on a Friday. Just think of the cost savings with a 9/11 Friday wedding.
1: Well, I'm just saying, at what point, at what number, you had to put a number on it. Or at what year, like, at what point are we far enough removed, not that we ever want to forget, where, like, you can be able to get married on 9/11 and...
2: We've got Wisconsin sports covered. 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WOZN Madison. 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
11: Hey-o! 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Fun first hour. maybe not a fun first segment of the show, at least not fun for Ryan Gold. We broke down the NFL suspending one of the members of the Arizona Cardinals front office, their director of college scouting, suspending him indefinitely for violating the league's gambling policy and leaking draft picks prior to the picks being made back in April. That was breaking news right before the show started, so we talked about that. And then it's Friday night, and the second half of baseball begins for everybody. We got a loaded slate, so Cordell and I were going through some of the big games and the big series this weekend, and then we went streaking last segment. So talking text line to join the show, 310-840-4910. Again, that's 310-840-4910. 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All right, Cordell, we got baseball back here in the second half. And these last couple of days, I was thinking, because I missed baseball. And I don't want to take for granted. It reminded me not to take baseball for granted in the first place. You know, you get just a couple of days off. I know we had that Mets-Phillies game yesterday. So technically, Wednesday was the only day this week where we didn't have something. We had the Home Run Derby Monday, which I thought was awesome. The All-Star game on Tuesday stunk. It was terrible. But at least it was something. And so I don't want to take for granted this second half of the season, especially now we're getting closer and closer. It's mid-July. We've only got about, you know, 70 games left here in the season for everybody. I mean, less than that, honestly, way less than that. I mean, everybody's played at least 95 games. So we've got less than 70 games. And we got that looming CBA deadline of December 1st. And it feels like we haven't really bridged the gap whatsoever between the owners and the Major League Baseball Players Association. A lot of people speculating on a lockout. I feel pretty confident there is going to be a lockout. And I'm really concerned, and I have been for months, that we're going to have several games taken off the season next year if the owners and the Players Association can't come to an agreement before March, obviously before April, especially with Major League Baseball rolling out opening day on March 24th. That gives you even less time to get a deal done than you would have in normal years. So, you know, the second half's about to begin, but there is that dark cloud hanging above. It's not the smoky haze of the wildfire smoke that is hanging over a lot of skies in major cities in the Midwest and the Northeast right now. It's the fact that after the next couple months of baseball, there's still a pretty decent chance that there is no baseball in 2027. Cordell, did you think about the impending possible lockout at all over the last couple of days?
12: Well, I've kind of had to, you know, because of the team that I talk about here in Baltimore with the Orioles. Orioles are one of the many teams in the American League with the trade deadline vastly approaching on August 3rd, where you're starting to think about, okay, who's going to remain, who could be moved out. And when you start thinking about that, you're looking at some of the contract situations for some of these guys. So you look at some of your rentals like Taylor Ward, or even certain guys like Adley Rutschman, who next year is his last year of team control. And like you said, next year is kind of up for grabs right now. So it's been a big talking point, at least here in Baltimore, about what are the Orioles going to do with Adley Rutschman? Could he stay? Could he be traded? And even when you talk about Mike Elias and his job security with the Orioles, all of that gets talked about with the idea of a pending lockout coming in 27. And how does that impact all of those decisions for the Orioles? And that's just for them. So I'm sure it's a lot of other teams that are in those same type of spots that are having to make some decisions based off of this pending lockout. Now, we just saw Chase Burns get a contract extension yesterday. So, you know, we've seen quite a few young guys this year get some extensions. How much does a lockout play into that? I'm not sure. But yeah, I mean, I think it's definitely on people's minds. And for me, look, I've been watching a lot of baseball this year. And over the last couple of weeks, one thing that has stuck out to me, and I even saw some during All-Star break as well, they're running commercials. I don't know if you've seen this. They have commercials for, it's almost like, I don't know, like it says if somebody's running for office or something. Like they're really running campaign ad type commercials for a salary cap. That's what Major League Baseball is running. So they're in the commercials. They have all these different man on the street type interview clips of them talking to fans on the street and fans saying that they want an even playing field and how some of the other major teams have salary caps and stuff like that. So that kind of raised my eyebrow a little bit, but it also kind of made me say to myself internally, this could get ugly. This could get ugly because now with commercials like that, you're essentially starting to negotiate in the public. And that has been a big talking point that I've heard a lot of, you know, major league front office guys, owners, size, the league side of people who talk about is that all these fans want a salary cap. I'm not so sure that that's what all the fans want. Maybe I should speak for myself, but I've not once come out of my mouth and said I want Major League Baseball to have a salary cap. Would I like there to maybe be a floor? Sure, because I think we can all agree one of the big issues is that you've got a handful of teams that are willing to spend an unlimited amount of money, and you've got some teams that are just not really willing to spend at all. So I think it's more so about kind of closing that gap and maybe forcing some of those teams to actually put a little more financial effort into their off seasons and building their teams and not allowing it to be so easy for some of these big dogs with these deep pockets who are probably going to get these guys anyway, but to kind of they've made it so easy for the Dodgers to continue to do what they do, the Yankees to do what they do. And look, spending money doesn't always result in championships. There are multiple ways to skin a cat, but in Major League Baseball, typically the teams that spend usually are the teams that win. So if we could find ways for some of these teams that have gotten real – now, I say that, and the Tampa Bay Rays are one of the lower-spending teams in baseball usually, and look at what they do. They find ways to win. It hasn't resulted in a World Series, but they do find ways to consistently be – one of the better teams in the American League. I don't know if I still don't sit here today and say that I expect the salary cap to actually happen. I do think a lockout in some sort of form happens. But yeah, I have no type of optimism right now that they're going to be able to avoid that lockout. I do think we'll get there. How much of the season we miss, I'm not sure just yet.
11: Yeah, 310-840-4910, the number to join the show. You want to call, you want to text regarding your optimism or pessimism about how many baseball games, if any, get played in 2027 and your thoughts on what the solution would be. It's going to be a salary cap and it's got to be a salary floor. If there is a cap, there better be a floor, Cordell, because I hate all the time, you know. Rob Manfred, he spoke with Bruce Meyer, the executive director of the Players Association, on Tuesday, as they normally do, their annual Q&A session with the Baseball Writers Association of America. And of course, right, like you said, they're doing like man on the street campaign ads for asking fans, oh, what's the biggest issue? Oh, it's the fact that the little teams can't win, and only the Dodgers who spend all this money, and the Yankees who spend all this money. It's like, that's only part of the problem. How about the fact that so many of these franchises refuse to spend mm-hmm. money? I mean, Cordell, you heard it firsthand yourself with the former owners of the Orioles basically talking about, well, there's no way we're going to keep that core together when Rutschman and Gunnar Henderson had that incredible season a couple of years ago because they just flat out do not want to pay those guys. Now, can teams like the Orioles and the Pirates and the Marlins and the Brewers, can they afford to have a $300 million payroll? No, absolutely not. They can't. But to see some of these teams blatantly refuse to spend money, roll out payrolls that are under $100 million, and then basically say, well, there's no way we can compete. It's because you have a lot of cheap owners leading a lot of these teams that just want the revenue stream kickback, the shared revenue that they're going to get from the teams like the Yankees and the Mets and the Cubs and all these bigger teams. And they want the trickle-down effect. That's what they want, and they want to build a team that's just good enough to sell some tickets, get their shared revenue, make a profit, and call it a day. They actually have no real interest in winning. Same with John Fisher, that loser of the A's. Well, but now he's going to get out of his big, beautiful stadium in Vegas now, paid a lot by taxpayer money. So I'm sure he's happy. So again, if you want a salary cap, there better be a salary floor. And I know Major League Baseball's initial proposal was a floor that was actually pretty damn high, $171 million. Here's the thing. The cap was embarrassingly low, $245 million. You can't have that. The cap's got to be probably $285 million. If I had to give you a number here, and I feel like the couple of times we've talked about this over the last few months, I feel like I've stayed pretty much within the margins, a couple million here or there on a floor and a cap. I'd be fine with a salary floor of $150 million, but like you've got to let teams that have the money, want to spend the money, want to win, be able to do that. And so the biggest thing with the Dodgers is the deferred contracts. You've probably got to get rid of that, or you've got to put a limit on it. The fact that they were able to give Shohei Ohtani defer $70 million freaking dollars every year, basically for the next 10 years, that should have never been allowed. That's got to get tweaked to a certain degree. But the other thing for me, it's going to come down to a cap in the floor. We know the Players Association want no part of a salary cap. And that's why I think it still has to be somewhat, it's got to be way higher than what Major League Baseball's initial proposal would be. And I think the salary floor, if you're going to force teams to spend money, I think $150 million is a fair number. You know, it's all about continuing to get players paid what they deserve, where baseball viewership continues to go up, continues to rise. And it just feels like baseball has not really caught up there in terms of how they view their biggest product, which is their players. And I hate the competitive balance argument of it because, you know, you look at some of the best teams this year, and there's some of the teams that spend the fewest. And that's what Bruce Meyer said. He goes, the fact of the matter is baseball has been competitive, has a better competitive balance than the cap sports. That was his quote. And I agree to a certain extent. You know, cap sports certainly don't guarantee competitive balance. Look at the Chiefs. Look at the Patriots. Look at the Oklahoma City Thunder. And even then, they didn't even win a title this past year. So it doesn't, just because you want to cry competitive balance because teams are allowed to spend whatever they want, the other end of that spectrum, teams not spending enough, for me, is as big of an issue.
12: Yeah, I think that's really the biggest issue, is that a lot of the cheap owners have been able to kind of build their pockets up and not invest in the product. And that's unfortunate because the fans are the ones that suffer. I mean, you mentioned a couple of those teams. You could throw teams like the Rockies in there, and I know they have new ownership now, and they're hoping that they'll be able to kind of jump in there and start spending more money as well. But I think that's the biggest thing. It's so tough to – in baseball, I think baseball is the toughest sport to be a rebuilding team in. You typically don't see a lot of successful rebuilds in a 3 to 5 year span in baseball. We're watching a team in the White Sox who were literally one of the worst teams in all of baseball, had the worst record in baseball history. They abandoned their rebuild process and essentially restarted all over again. And now it's working out for them. But you just don't know. The Orioles just a couple of years ago won the division, win 100-plus games in 2023. They've yet to win a playoff game. And they're one of those teams that's on the outside looking in under 500 right now. So even when you think you have that core in baseball, you could not. It could still not results in wins. There are plenty of young, good players around the league that aren't on winning teams. And so I do think it's made it so that at least in baseball, you have to have elite stars. You have to have guys that are on those big money deals and are obviously playing up to those contracts, because you could also be the Angels, where you had a Mike Trout, you had Shohei Ohtani, and you still didn't even sniff the playoffs for other reasons, for guys just not performing. Obviously, injuries played a big part in that as well. But, I just think the easy answer is to say salary cap, just because that's something that the league has been pushing for forever, and the Players Association has, to their credit, dug their boots into the ground and have stood firm on that. And I don't think that's going to change now. I haven't been given any sort of signal that the Players Association is prepared to bend the knee to this whole salary cap situation. I think they're ready to ride this thing out as far as they have to. And I think eventually the owners, they're going to blink. They know that this isn't going to get passed and they're going to figure something else out. But I would be absolutely shocked if Major League Baseball ends up going with the salary cap.
11: I think they're going to have to, honestly. They're going to continue to die on that sword. But I think if you have the cap high enough, then it's like, okay, there's only, you know, again, let's look at MLB's salary cap this year. Let's take a look here at the highest spending teams. And I think a lot of the SpotTrack, I don't think they take into account the tax, the luxury tax that you have to pay for going over. So the Mets is $328 million. The Dodgers, $301 million. Yankees, $292. Blue Jays, $282. Phillies, $281. Put the salary cap at $300 million. Put it at $300 million. You only have two teams going over. It's the Mets and the Dodgers. And the Dodgers are over by $1 million. Put it at $300 million. If nothing, the worst case scenario for the owners. I would be fine if it's at $285. But you got to make that floor bigger than around 150. And think about how many teams are under 150 right now. A third of the league. Mm-hmm. The Brewers spent $137 million. That's the 19th highest payroll. You go down to dead last, Cleveland, $74 million. That's a freaking joke. That is an absolute joke for a team that's in a somewhat, that's in a major city. I know it's not New York, it's not LA, it's not Dallas, not Chicago. Cleveland, you only can afford to spend $74 million on a roster. The Marlins at 81, the White Sox at 90, the Nationals 93. I mean, the Cardinals stripped down the entire team. They're still spending $94 million. So that cap's got that floor to me is what's most important. That's got to be at least 150. And then put the cap at 300, man. And you've only got to worry about two teams right now that are going over that. And I feel like we can find some freaking common ground. I know the players want nothing to do with a cap, but if it's high enough, then I feel like that's the best chance that we have of coming to an agreement. 310-840-4910. We will get to your calls and your texts when we come back. And also, here's the theme. Start of the second half. Yesterday, it was Brad and I's boldest predictions of the second half. Today, Cordell and I, we're going to rank the top 12 teams in baseball right now. Not even, regardless of record, which will play a little bit of a factor, obviously. 12 teams make the postseason. We're going to rank the top 12 teams, regardless of the league, when we return. He's Cordell Woodland filling in for Brad Evans. I'm Pat Boyle. 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
17: Here's your 96.7 FM, 1670 AM, The Zone weatherology forecast. Lows dip down to about 74 tonight under mainly clear skies with a slight chance for scattered thunderstorms. Winds out of the southwest, 8 to 15 miles an hour. Mainly clear skies again tomorrow. Chance of rain showers. Highs around 89. Partly cloudy skies tomorrow night. Lows dip down to about 63. Currently, it's 90 degrees. I'm staff meteorologist Megan Mulford on The Zone.
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1: Did y'all boys not get the memo? Welcome on back. 310-840-4910 is the number to join the show. I'm Pat Boyle. He's Cordell Woodland filling in for Brad Evans. This is BetMGM Tonight. All right, let's get you an early score. It feels good. A little baseball scoreboard update. I don't even think there's a single run that's been on the board yet today in any of the evening games, but screw it. We got Dodgers-Yankees scoreless at the top of the second. Gerrit Cole and Sasaki, I believe, both had 1-2-3 innings. Rays have the bases loaded with two outs in the top of the first against the Red Sox. That game's scoreless, and the Sox, they play in a doubleheader today. Boston beat the snot out of Tampa Bay earlier in game one of their doubleheader, 10-0 at Fenway. So Rays trying to answer the bell and get off the mat. They've got the bases juiced with two outs here. White Sox and the Blue Jays scoreless in the bottom of the first. And then Rangers and the Braves, Chris Sale on the mound for the ATL. They are scoreless in the bottom of the first as well. Cordell, we got the second half starting tonight. Why don't we go ahead and rank the top 12 teams in baseball right now? Why don't we do, we can wrap, you know, probably 30 seconds, 30 to 45 seconds for each team, for each of us here. We'll go tit for tat. So you give me your number 12, I'll give you my number 12, and we'll work our way all the way up to number one. So without further ado, who do you have at number 12?
2: Yeah, number 12, I'm going with the going in the National League. I'm going with the Pirates. This is a team that intrigues me for multiple reasons, and it's not just because of Paul Skenes, but this is actually a lineup that has multiple guys, especially in that top four or five spots, that could really take over a series for you. We just saw Valdez do it for them over the weekend going into the All-Star break, and that's one of their young bats up there helping them now. But on any given day, it could be a guy like Brian Reynolds. It could be Ryan O'Hearn. You know, they have multiple guys that could beat you in that lineup. I do think their starting pitching is good enough. They're starting to give guys like Paul Skenes more run support. So I'm going to put the Pirates in at number 12 on this list.
1: Okay, I like that. And I got the Pirates coming up very shortly. So I'm in very much agreement with that. At number 12, I got the Mariners, and look, I can't quit this team. I love their pitching staff, and you know, they're right now 48-49 coming out of the break. I think they've lost six of their last seven going into the break, but I love me some Logan Gilbert, love me some George Kirby. Brian Woo's having a bit of a mediocre year compared to what we normally see out of him. Luis Castillo hasn't been very good, and I know he was injured for a little bit as well. His ERA is near five. Although I believe last couple of starts, he's been decent. His last start going into the break wasn't that great. But, I mean, look, that starting five over the course of a full season, it should be one of the best rotations in baseball. So it comes down to, can Big Dumper get going after his record-setting year last year? He had the big oblique strain. He's been god-awful. Josh Naylor and Rosarena are carrying the water for this team. Cole Young's having a breakout season. J-Rod, I still don't know why he's considered one of the most, like the biggest superstars in baseball. I got to be honest, I think he's overrated. I think he's completely overrated. He has not hit higher than 275 in each of the last four seasons, hasn't had an OPS of higher than 820. If the Mariners are going to finally break through, get to the postseason, I know they got to the ALCS last year. That should be the goal for them, to get back this year. That lineup has to step up and produce. I'm still hanging on to my belief that they're a playoff team. Maybe we haven't seen the best of them just yet, especially after what they did last year. Mariners are 12 for me. Cordell, who do you got at 11?
2: Yeah, at 11, sticking with the National League. Spoiler alert, most of this list is going to be National League teams because the AL has just been so bad this year. But at 11, I'm going in the National League East. I'm going with the Marlins. And we talked about them a little earlier. The top part of their lineup really intrigues me. Guys really hitting for average. They find a way to score runs, and they find a way to not allow you to score a lot of runs, mainly due to the top part of their rotations. Sandy has been out of this world this year. Max Meyer, how good has he been for the Marlins this year? And Yuri Perez, he isn't as good as those two guys, but he's been a reliable starting option for them as well. It's been tough to really put crooked numbers up on the scoreboard per inning against those guys. So I like what the Marlins are doing. They don't wow you. They don't wow you, but they stay in these games and they get that big sixth or seventh inning here or there. They can definitely explode for runs every now and then. I don't know if there's anything that's necessary, again, that wows me about that team. But in terms of like playing complementary baseball, they're one of those teams that does it.
1: They do. They absolutely do. And, you know, again, we were talking about them before. Their lineup, they got a bunch of guys. Otto Lopez, highest batting average in baseball, hitting over 300. Their whole lineup, it feels like guys are between 265 and 320. Like, it's absurd. And that pitching staff you mentioned has been rock solid. I got them a little bit higher on my list. I got the Pirates, though, at 11. If you told me that Paul Skenes had an ERA of 3.57, I would say, well, the Pirates probably stink because that's a terrible year for him. They're 50-47. They're three games over 500. They're right in the mix in the wild card. And Braxton Ashcraft, who's one of the best strikeout artists in baseball, and I'll never forget that because Combs pulled him out of his rear end when we did the list a couple of weeks ago. And here's the thing, too. Bubba Chandler. Mitch Keller's also had a really bad year. His ERA is over 5, and they've been, you know, basically having him. I lost my train of thought. Yeah, Mitch Keller's been having a terrible year. His ERA is over 5, and yet the Pirates are three games over 500. It's because their lineup is great. Their lineup is awesome. Brandon Lau is looking like he did when he was in Tampa Bay. His OPS is over 800. You mentioned O'Hearn when you talked about them. You mentioned Brian Reynolds. All these guys that are just, you know, they're above average with their OPS. They're driving in runs. They might strike out a lot at times, but damn, these guys know how to hit the gaps, and they've got some incredibly young, exciting players on this team. I think it's only a matter of time before Connor Griffin turns into an absolute superstar. His average is up at 276, so he's hitting for contact. Yeah, the Pirates, they're hanging around, man. They're hanging around, and it feels like they haven't even played their best baseball consistently, haven't even gotten their best years from some of their best players, Paul Skenes included. So the fact that they're three games over 500 feels like if they get hot and they start firing on all cylinders, I mean, this team could win 90 games this year. I'm just going to say it. So I agree with you. I think the Pirates are very, very solid team. I got them at number 11. All right, on to the top 10. Cordell, who do you have?
2: All right, at number 10, and look, I actually had to pull this team down a little bit because of some of the injury updates that you gave earlier in the show, but I'm going with the Yankees. The Yankees, they're sliding Yankees for me, man. 10. They're at 10 for me right now, and I think that's how much Aaron Judge means to this team. If you had told me that, you know, and look, Schlittler's been really good, and I got to be careful how I say his name so nobody has to hit the dump button. Got to take my time. But he's been really good. But Gerrit Cole's been up and down. We talked about that since he's come back. They haven't been the Bronx Bombers on a consistent enough basis for me. Their offense can kind of flatline, and I don't like the way that I don't like what I've seen from them when they go up against some of the, and it ain't many, but some of the better teams in the American League recently, especially without Judge. So once they get healthier, this is a team that could easily move up into the top five. But I got to see how they look in this second half of the season over these next couple of series while they're still trying to get some of these guys back. They just don't look like a team that I can trust right now.
1: Damn, that's you're killing me putting them at 10. All right, it's your list. Yankees at 10 because of the injuries. I understand it. I don't like it, Cordell. All right, I got the White Sox at 10. You know, we talked about them before. Again, they continue to surprise. And Munetaka Murakami goes down with a hamstring strain. He's missed the last 25 games, and they just keep winning baseball games. You know, he's the power phenom at OPS over 900. But how about the year Miguel Vargas is having? You picked him. Somebody picked him for Let's Go Streaking tonight. I think it was Lee. Lee picked him. Yeah, he's what the Dodgers thought they had. Over 20 homers, nearly 60 RBIs. He's leading them. Colson Montgomery, not having the big breakout year I expected him to have, but a solid batting lineup, 1 through 9. And then you look at the rotation. And again, not a lot of household names. Sean Burke, Davis Martin, And how about the corpse of Eric Fetty? Yeah, I feel like that guy has been on 8 different major league teams in the last 8 years, and yet he's given them quality innings. Anthony Kay, when he pitches at home, is good, and their bullpen's been solid. So they're 5 games above 500. I still keep asking myself, how are they doing it? Well, they're doing it one way or another. I got the White Sox at 10. All right, number 9, Cordell, who's your 9th best team in baseball right now?
2: Number 9, I'm sticking with the American League, going out to Cleveland. I'm going with the Guardians at 9. It's something about the Guardians, and I will admit, over the last maybe 2 to 3 years, I've had this soft spot for them. I just like the way that they play. It's something about the way they play. They're so pesky. They fight it in every at-bat, and this year, their rotation has been one of the better rotations in baseball. Gavin Williams has been phenomenal. Tanner Bobby has been great. Parker Messick, how good has he been throughout the year? I mean, they it just feels like all of the guys that they trot out there to start these guys, to start these games, whether it's Cantillo, any of them, Sassoni, they give them a chance. And that's with them dealing with some injuries. You know, Jose Ramirez, he hasn't necessarily been able to be as available as he'd like to be. They're not a power team. They really have never truly been one of the more power teams in baseball. But again, they fight and make you work every at-bat. There's a philosophy with them that's putting the ball in play and making the other team in play and making the other team play defense. They do that better than anybody. They run the bases well. They could, you look at their lineup that they trot out there sometimes and you're wondering how they're going to score runs, and they might score 6 on that day. They are just a tough team to beat. So I'll put them just ahead of the Yankees at 9.
1: Even crazier than putting the Yankees at 10 is putting the Guardians at 9. But okay. All right, Cordell, it's your list. I got the Red Sox at 9, and you would have had to slap the taste out of my mouth if we made this 3 weeks ago when they were 14 games under 500, and here they are. They've won 14 out of their last 16, 9 in a row going into the All-Star break. They fired Alex Cora after a brutal start. I never would have thought they would have rebounded like this, but Wilson Contreras having one of the greatest seasons of his career. Masataka Yoshida's hitting the cover off the ball. They're just getting production from all up and down the lineup. And then you look at the pitching staff here. I mean, Sonny Gray has been phenomenal. He's in the Cy Young conversation. Connelly Early was just a young lefty with a lot of potential last year. He's blossomed into a tremendous starter. Ranger Suarez as well. And again, you know, they're doing all of this with Garrett Crochet right now on the injured list. And it's incredible that there's still no timetable for him yet to throw. That was the update I was looking for that came down here today. So imagine doing all of this, rebounding, being that hot without Garrett Crochet, one of the best pitchers in baseball. It's absurd. I don't know how they're doing it. I don't know how long it's going to continue. But for now, I have to have the Red Sox in the top 10. I got them at number 9. All right, Cordell, on to the top 8. Where are you at?
2: I'm at 8. I'm going to Chicago. I'm going with the White Sox. I talked about how optimistic I am with this team this year. They are the good story, and it's primarily due to that lineup, man. They mash. They mash. They put up runs, and then they have some of these crazy comebacks that you've seen throughout the year so far in some of these high-scoring games. I trust them. And you get into what I like to call hitting season right now, where the weather's heating up, the ball is starting to fly. These games are going to become more and more high scoring. And when it gets to that realm, I think that's their wheelhouse right now. I don't think they're afraid to score north of 7 runs if they have to. They're able to do it. We've seen them in some of these tight games in the late 7, 8, 9 high-level situations. And they come through. So this seems like a team that really doesn't understand that they're not supposed to be here right now. I like they really showed me a lot with Murakami going down and them still being able to be an explosive offense, still finding ways to win games. Now with him back, I feel even better about them right now. And it just seems like they're in a division that nobody wants to win. And if nobody's going to take it from them, they're going to continue to win it. So they're my pick to win the Central. And that's who I'm going with at 8.
1: All right. Very good. I've got the Marlins. You had them a couple of teams ago. I got the Marlins at number 8. Again, just incredible. 52-45. You look at their average. You look at their lineup up and down. Liam Hicks, their catcher's hitting 290. And he leads the team with 58 RBIs. The story of Otto Lopez leading baseball with a .334 batting average. Owen Casey has been is turning into a star for them. Heriberto Hernandez is a guy that in the last couple of weeks is just absolutely mashing. And then the pitching staff, Alcantara, solid. Max Meyer, awesome. Yuri Perez, great, and still being limited. Guy should have had a chance to throw a perfect game, and their bullpen is solid. So, you know, we're talking about the Braves, and all of a sudden it was everybody else. Then it was the Phillies clawed their way back from the dead, and here are the Marlins now threatening in that division as well. So I got the Marlins at 8. On to number 7, Cordell, who do you have?
2: Yeah, number 7, I'm back in the National League. I'm going with the St. Louis Cardinals. The Cardinals, man, they were a team that wasn't even on my radar really coming into this season. And that's primarily because I didn't expect Jordan Walker to have a career year. And what a week it's been for him, winning the home run derby in fantastic fashion. That was just, you talked about the derby being exciting earlier. It absolutely was. But Jordan Walker has been phenomenal this year. JJ Weatherholt has been great. That lineup, man, they can score runs. They're solid defensively. I forget who it was I was talking about earlier. I think the Marlins, that they just play complimentary baseball. That's how I feel about this Cardinals team. Their pitching isn't nothing to write home about, especially their starting pitching, but the quality. They give you depth. They're not out there getting rocked every single night, and they give these guys a chance. And I just think they have enough clutch bats in their lineup. They play good enough defense as well. I just think the Cardinals are a well put together team right now. Not one of the more expensive teams in all of baseball, but still a team that plays complimentary baseball and honestly has kept them afloat so far, especially in that tough Central Division.
1: All of the goodwill you built up with producer Brandon Combs and VP Monty by hyping up PCA, that might have just gotten flushed down the drain because you put the Cardinals in the top 7 of baseball right now. I'm going with the Phillies at number 7. Again, another team that has clawed their way back from the dead. They fire Rob Thompson after a 9-19 start, and Donnie Baseball has resurrected them. Schwarber's having another hell of a season. He's going to hit 45 bombs, probably 50. Harper is having an okay year. I still think it's a long year. There's time for him to get hot and get that average up over 280, get that OPS up over 900. Still a decent year. Not a great year by his standards. Brandon Marsh, an all-star, was hitting 300 just going into yesterday. And you look at the pitching staff. Christopher Sanchez was unhittable for basically a month and a half. Jesus Luzardo has been super solid for them. Wheeler has been dominant. And I know he was banged up for a little bit, so the biggest thing for the Phillies is the bullpen and hitting with runners in scoring position come October. But it feels like they've already back from the dead. They got a second lease on life here in this season. And, you know, we talked about them going into the year as one of the contenders, and it feels like they're finally living up to that. All right, we'll hit our top 6 when we come back. 310-840-4910. If you want to get in the conversation, Cordell Woodland and myself, Pat Boyle, ranking the top 12 teams in baseball right now as the second half is underway tonight for everybody. 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
0: The NFL is almost here. 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
12: Well, the Brewers are back together as they get ready to open the second half of the season tonight against the Marlins. Milwaukee added to their pitching staff, trading for veteran Lance McCullers from Houston. He missed the last 2 months with a shoulder injury, but was making rehab starts before the trade prior to getting hurt. 2-3 with a 6.81 ERA in 8 starts. They also got lefty Colton Gordon in the deal that saw the Brewers send back prospect Jaden Fielder. Turning to the Bucks, they got their first win in summer league, the win over Charlotte. First round pick Nate Aubett had 23 points, 6 rebounds, while fellow first-rounder Braden Berries did not play after averaging 22 points per game in the first 3 games of summer league, both guys being counted on to help in the rebuilding process under GM John Horst.
13: There's a consistent theme in what we've targeted: the competitiveness, the character, the IQ of an athlete, hopefully great physical size, positional size. We've got a big guard, a big wing here, and I think great length, and I think great athleticism and just mobility. So there are some things that make sense, but it's way more about the people and what we're trying to really bring into the organization and continue to build with going forward.
12: Bucks finish summer.

0: field. And the Badgers hauled in their first commit in their class of 2028, four-star linebacker Cade Britt out of Orlando. With this Wisconsin Sports Zone Network update, I'm Zach Heil, Pritt.
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1: All right, welcome on back. 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I'm Pat Boyle, he's Cordell Woodland, filling in for Brad Evans. Phone number to join the show, 310-840-4910. We're ranking the 12 best teams in baseball right now. We're on to our top six. Cordell, who do you have at six?
2: Yeah, at six, I'm in the National League again in Chicago for the other Chicago team, the Chicago Cubs. And look, I'm really leaning on this offense. The fact that they're so good at home, the fact that they've got one of the hotter players in all of baseball in PCA right now, I just think that that lineup can get them by. Their rotation isn't great, but at home, they're a tough team to beat. It's only getting hotter. That wind's going to keep blowing out. They're going to keep taking advantage of it. Give me the Cubs at six.
1: Yeah, I got the Cubs right there at six as well. You mentioned PCA. He's second in the MVP race behind Ohtani. He's having an incredible year. OPS over 900. He's in the 2020 club, probably going to be in the 30-30 club. Dansby Swanson leads the team in RBIs. I think he got all 58 of those in like a four-game span. Other than that, he's been pretty terrible, but their offense is incredible, especially at home. Michael Busch, Seiya Suzuki, all having great years. So, yeah, I'm right there with you. The Cubbies at number six. All right, on to the top five. Cordell, what do you have?
2: Yeah, number five, I'm in Philly, man. I'm riding with the Phillies right now. Give me Schwarber every day of the week, dude. I could watch him hit a baseball every single day. In fact, I do most times. But him with Trey Turner and Brandon Marsh is having such a really good year. And you talked about Harper, and Harper hasn't been, you know, MVP-esque, but I don't know that he has necessarily had to be with how good the rest of the guys around him have been. And Sanchez has been so good. They've got a really good 1-2 punch with him and Zach Wheeler right now. I think Lizardo's been good enough. Like, I trust that Phillies team, and they got better after firing their manager. So now they've got Don Mattingly out there doing a thing. And, man, this Phillies team, they've been one of the more explosive offenses in all of baseball.
1: Yes, they have. Number five for me is the Tampa Bay Rays. You're not going to find a better trio in a lineup right now than Junior Caminero, Yandy Diaz, and Jonathan Aranda. All three guys with at least 55 RBIs, and they've got a combined 55 home runs between the three of them. The lowest OPS is Aranda's 859. They mash on a nightly basis, and then the rotation. Nick Martinez, this guy was out of baseball a couple of years ago. Now he's got one of the lowest ERAs in the American League. Rasmussen's been great. McClanahan looks back to vintage form. They're a tough team to beat, man. And that Trop is a dump, but damn, they are a great, great baseball team. All right, Cordell, number four, who do you have?
2: Number four, I have the team you just talked about, the Tampa Bay Rays. I mean, for all the reasons you mentioned, that lineup, man, especially at the top, they've got some of the best hitters in all of baseball. And then we'll see Caminero obviously getting hit in the All-Star game. You don't love that. There's got to be a special type of penalty for pitchers that hit a batter in the All-Star game. That just

0: cannot happen. But Junior's just been so good this year, man. He hits the ball so well. And Yandy, Aranda, I mean, they've been fantastic. And look, I love Cedric Mullins, but Cedric Mullins has been a huge offensive liability for them. They still have him hitting in the heart of their order, and it hasn't impacted anything. You talked about the pitchers, Martinez, Rasmussen, McClanahan. They've been great. And this experiment that they've been doing with Griffin Jacks, it seems to be working for them, and they know when to go and get these openers, and they transition a lot of bullpen guys into starters. It just feels like everything that the Rays do typically works, at least during the regular season.
1: Yeah, it does. All right, number four for me, I got the Braves, and they're still hurting right now a little bit, still missing some key guys in the rotation, still missing Ronald Acuna, but Matt Olson raking, Michael Harris raking, Mauricio Dubon, Ozzie Albies, Drake Ball, like the guys that they need to step up. They step up. They've been stepping up. And then you got Chris Sale, once again, pitching like a Cy Young candidate, pitching like he's one of the best in baseball. The rest of the rotation, solid enough to hold down the fort for a lot of the injuries they have. Give me the Braves at number four. All right, on to the top three. Cordell, who do you have at three?
0: At three, I have the team you just talked about again, the Atlanta Braves. I mean, this is a team that's one of the best in all of baseball. They have one of the more complete rosters, as you mentioned. Matt Olson, one of the best offensive players and all of baseball, and they have a couple of those types of guys. It just feels like there's no let up in their lineup at all. You get to the pitching, Chris Sale spearheads that. When you've got a bona fide top end of the rotation guy, you always have a chance. Everybody else in that rotation, they're kind of chasing what Sale has been able to do this year, but that's usually the case. But it's that offense that gives you all the optimism around that Braves team.
1: Yes, it is. All right, I'll give you my number three, and we'll complete our top two when we return, and then we'll also talk World Cup final. Spain-Argentina on Sunday. What is on the line for the GOAT, Leo Messi? What else does he even have to prove? We'll talk some soccer when we come back. Get you set for the World Cup final on Sunday. He's Cordell Woodland filling in for Brad Evans. I'm Pat Boyle. The phone number to join the show is 310-840-4910. You could call, you could text 310-840-4910. 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
1: 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I think Shohei's days as a two-way unicorn are numbered, and it feels like he'll be a hitter only in the next 2 years, or he risks long-term injury. He's the greatest player of all time, in my opinion, but the days of watching him dominate on both sides might be in the final stretch. I'm Pat Boyle.
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1: 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I'm Pat Boyle. I got Cordell Woodland with me tonight. He's in for Brad Evans. 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Talking text line to join the show, 310-840-4910. We are about to finish off our ranking of the best 12 teams in all of baseball right now. Second half officially underway for everybody. All 30 teams in baseball tonight. We'll get you another scoreboard update here coming up in a bit. But again, the number to join the show is 310-840-4910. All right, so when we last left off, I am at number three. Just to give you guys, in case you're just joining us here, a glimpse of where we're at so far. From 12 all the way up, Cordell's list, he's got the Pirates, the Marlins, the Yankees at 10, the Guardians at 9, White Sox, Cardinals, Cubbies at 6, Phillies at 5, Rays at 4, and the Braves at 3. Yours truly, Pat Boyle, from 12 up to number 4. I got the Mariners, the Pirates, White Sox, Red Sox, Marlins at 8, Phillies at 7, Cubbies, Rays at 5, and the Braves at four. Our lists are looking more and more familiar as we get near the top. But man, Cordell, I cannot believe.